0: the people in the locker room know differently because that's their area. But objectively, fans look at it. We will forget a lot of the rest of this team in favor of Jalen Brunson, which is understandable. But still, you know, this was a team that was the truest sense of the word. And that's why they're on top of the mountain right now.
1: 100% agree. And I want to talk more about the team as the show goes along because they all deserve credit and they all deserve praise. But we can go down the line, and I'm sure we will.
0: All right. Up next, we're going to hear from a basketball legend. Stay with us. 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

0: I mean, you got Jose Alvarado killing him. Like, you know what I mean? Like, if he's not a guy that you know, you're going to play a ton of minutes, but when the Knicks needed to, they could. And I feel like the Spurs didn't have enough of that on the bench. Like, if you kind of go through all the game books, the box scores, you're going to see a bunch of DNPs for the San Antonio Spurs because there were only seven, maybe eight guys that you trusted to play minutes in the NBA Finals. And I think that's a problem for the San Antonio Spurs. I think they also need to load up with wings. Like, they have a really good young wing in Carter Bryant, who was a rookie this year. But they didn't really trust him in crucial moments. You know, I don't know how many minutes he played in game five, but I'm guessing it wasn't a ton, maybe 12 minutes or something like that. But he's got a bright future ahead of him. But, you know, again, you look at the like I said, all the DNPs, you got a guy like Harrison Barnes that has championship experience. He even played the last two games of the series. And he was a starter at the beginning of the season. Like, I think in late December, maybe late November, he started coming off the bench. But you just have too many guys that I guess are not playable. And I'm only judging that based off what I'm seeing. I'm not saying that these guys aren't good enough to play, but that's just how it looks right now. So I think they have some depth issues that they need to address. And specifically, they got to do something with backup centers and, you know, power forward, stuff like that. I wouldn't be surprised if they ended up drafting a center.
1: He is Michael Wright, ESPN NBA reporter. Mike, thanks so much for the time tonight. We appreciate it.
0: Thank you, guys.
1: Yeah, good stuff there from Mike. All right, up next, I have a question for Justin Tins that I think only he of the two of us is equipped to answer on this show. But for all you hardcore music fans out there, you'll want to pay attention to the question I'm going to ask Michael next. Right here, Game Night on ESPN Radio.
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0: to left field, and that ball is gone! Kyle Higashioka to the front row of the monster seats hits a three-run homer. Texas is second in the first eight batters tonight, and it's the Rangers 4 and the Red Sox nothing.
1: Jumping out early, and they go on to a 6-4 win, as heard on ESPN Radio. Rangers had 13 hits. They're 6-0 this season with having at least 13. Rangers snapping a four-game losing streak against the Red Sox dating back to last season. Rays an 8-3 win over the Angels. Angels have their four-game win streak come to an end. White Sox and Dodgers.
2: Long hold now in 0-1. Swinging a fly ball out into right. Kyle Tucker will watch it go. A two-run blast. Colson Montgomery. It's 4-1.
1: 4-1 White Sox at that point on ESPN 1000. They go on to a 6-4 win over the Dodgers. White Sox 20-4 in their last two dozen home games. Most wins in a span of 24 home games since 2010. They had three homers in the sixth inning. Second time hitting three homers in an inning this season. Montgomery 2-for-4 with a two-run home run. His 17th homer, second most by a White Sox player this season. Dodgers take their first series loss since early May against Atlanta. Royals working on a shutout of the Astros.
3: Breaking ball grounded up third baseline by the third baseman Delgado. Down the line it goes. Here comes Jensen to score. Here comes Caglione around third. He'll score as well. It's a two-run double up the third base left field line off the bat of Michael Garcia. And the Royals double their lead. It's 4-0.
1: 96-5, the fan, 4-0 there, and that would be how it ends. 4-0 over Houston. Royals snapping a four-game losing streak. All four of those losses coming at home. They shut out the Astros. Bobby Witt Jr., 2-for-4. A couple of stolen bases. First time with multiple hits and multiple stolen bases this season. Brewers also working on a shutout.
4: Sanchez 1-0. Blake hits it high and deep to left field. Backing up Sosa. Turning, watching, leaping. Goodbye! What a big swing, Blake Perkins. It's a two-out, three-run bomb to left in the fourth.
1: WTMJ Brewers a 4-0 shutout of the Phillies. Seventh time Philadelphia's been shut out this season. Tied for second most in baseball. Giants have been shut out eight times. Phillies shut out in two of three games against the Brewers. Jackson Chourio, six-game RBI streak, longest active streak in the National League. Straight ahead, coming down hard on Angel. SportsCenter All Night continues. 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

0: Tucker will watch it go. A two-run blast. Colson Montgomery. It's 4-1.
1: 4-1 White Sox at that point on ESPN 1000. They go on to a 6-4 win over the Dodgers. White Sox 20-4 in their last two dozen home games. Most wins in a span of 24 home games since 2010. They had three homers in the sixth inning. Second time hitting three homers in an inning this season. Montgomery 2-for-4 with the two-run home run. His 17 homers. Second most by a White Sox player this season. Dodgers take their first series loss since early May against Atlanta. Royals working on a shutout of the Astros.
2: Breaking ball, grounded up third baseline by the third baseman, Delgado. Down the line it goes. Here comes Jensen to score. Here comes Caglione around third. He'll score as well. It's a two-run double up the third base left field line off the bat of Michael Garcia. And the Royals double their lead. It's 4-0.
1: 96-5, the fan, 4-0 there. And that would be how it ends. 4-0 over Houston. Royals snapping a four-game losing streak. All four of those losses coming at home. They shut out the Astros. Bobby Witt Jr., 2-for-4. A couple of stolen bases. First time with multiple hits and multiple stolen bases this season. Brewers also working on a shutout.
3: Sanchez 1-0. Blake hits it high and deep to left field. Backing up Sosa. Turning, watching, leaping. Goodbye! What a big swing, Blake Perkins. It's a two-out, three-run bomb to left in the fourth.
1: WTMJ Brewers a 4-0 shutout of the Phillies. Seventh time Philadelphia's been shut out this season. Tied for second most in baseball. Giants have been shut out eight times. Phillies shut out in two of three games against the Brewers. Jackson Chourio, six-game RBI streak, longest active streak in the National League. Straight ahead, coming down hard on Angel. SportsCenter All Night continues. It's ESPN Radio.
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3: For Lace. For Howard. And a foul. Oh, my. Where you're getting into it. That's Isabel Harrison and Angel Reese. This is obviously spillover from the first half.
2: Isabel Harrison leading Toronto with 17 points, but she was ejected in the third quarter for a flagrant two on Angel Reese, her first career ejection. Reese, 13th game with 15 points, 15 rebounds, passing Tina Charles for the most in WNBA history in the player's first three seasons. The dream, as we heard on TSN, beating the tempo 102-77. Angel Reese, ninth double-double of the season, leading the WNBA. Liberty and Mystics.
4: Jones steps into a three. Oh, yeah!
3: I've really been loving this matchup. Austin on Jones, and she's been kind of shaking her head. There's a little bit of bounce to her game. Jonquel has been fantastic.
2: So it's out on a My9 New York. Liberty, an 86-64 win over the Mystics. For New York, seventh straight win after a 3-4 start to the season. Seven straight wins, longest active streak in the WNBA. Liberty with the win will represent the Eastern Conference in the Commissioner's Cup Championship game on June 30th. Number of soccer teams trying to get a championship in the FIFA World Cup. Group F action on Sunday. Sweden, a 5-1 rout of Tunisia. Sweden scoring five goals, most in a FIFA World Cup game since 1938. Scored three from outside the penalty area. Netherlands, a 2-2 draw with Japan. Japan with a three-game unbeaten streak in World Cup action. In Group E, Germany, a 7-1 win over Curacao. The team separated by 72 places in the latest FIFA rankings. And Germany with a 6-goal win, tying the second largest margin of victory in a World Cup match. Ivory Coast gets past Ecuador 1-0. First win in four FIFA World Cup games. Ivory Coast, first win in a World Cup opening match since 2014. World Cup update brought to you by Gusto. 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
7: Early, the lefty into the windup. First pitch. It's a swing and a drive. Well hit left field, and the first pitch is gone. How about that for Wyatt Langford? Connelly Early's not feeling very comfortable right now. It's 1-0 Texas.
1: Number four.
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7: 1-2. This one is towards the gap in right center, and it is down. Schoenfeld couldn't get there. French is going to come in. Rounding and coming in is Schaffner. That's a triple. It's Carolina by two. And Gallagher comes through again.
1: Number three.
6: The Yankees' Ben Rice breaks a tie in a big New York ninth against the Blue Jays on the YES Network.
8: 3-2. Driven deep to right field. There it shot.
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10: First pitch to Mangum. That one line in a right center field. Marcy on the go. Marcy dives! And he makes the catch!

0: out of the Astros.
1: Breaking ball, grounded up third baseline by the third baseman, Delgado. Down the line it goes. Here comes Jensen to score. Here comes Caglione around third. He'll score as well. It's a two-run double up the third base left field line off the bat of Michael Garcia, and the Royals double their lead. It's 4-0.
0: 96-5, the fan, 4-0 there, and that would be how it ends. 4-0 over Houston. Royals snapping a four-game losing streak, all four of those losses coming at home. They shut out the Astros. Bobby Witt Jr., 2-for-4, a couple of stolen bases. First time with multiple hits and multiple stolen bases this season. Brewers also working on a shutout.
2: Sanchez 1-0. Blake hits it high and deep to left field. Backing up Sosa. Turning, watching, leaping. Goodbye! What a big swing, Blake Perkins. It's a two-out, three-run bomb to left in the fourth.
0: WTMJ Brewers a 4-0 shutout of the Phillies. Seventh time Philadelphia's been shut out this season. Tied for second most in baseball. Giants have been shut out 8 times. Phillies shut out in 2 of 3 games against the Brewers. Jackson Churio, 6-game RBI streak, longest active streak in the National League. Straight ahead, coming down hard on Angel. Sports Center All Night continues. 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
3: 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Sean Payton is locked in. 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
10: WOIA, Spurs Radio Network, their loss in the NBA Finals. The Knicks win their first title in 53 years. The Knicks get their first title since 73. The Carolina Hurricanes get their first title since 06. The United States soccer team wins a game in blowout fashion 4-1.
11: Right.
10: What a weekend in sports. As, of course, with all those winners, let's talk about more about the team that lost. because this is the day to say goodbye to that team, right? The Knicks and the Hurricanes and U.S. soccer are still going to be alive, but the Spurs specifically, Victor Wembanyama, it's an interesting few games for him. His team lost 4-1 in this series. He could have potentially picked up his fourth flagrant foul, which would have had him suspended for one game because he kind of undercut. It was in the landing space for Jalen Brunson. They didn't call it in that moment. In addition, he walked off the court without shaking hands. Before we get reaction, let's hear the reaction from our show. Let's get the reaction from Wembanyama post-game on Saturday night.
6: One of many things I learned is the margin of error is very, very thin. Our domination stints are absolute. We absolutely dominated for most of the series. But our errors, our mistakes, are punished so hard that we can't have ups and downs like this so much, you know. The ups are okay. The downs, it's the reason we lost.
10: What? Smalls, you loved him to like 100%. I loved him to like 95%. You said nobody's turning on him anytime soon. The state of Victor Wembanyama right now is what?
11: Yeah, I think people are turning on him. I think I might have been wrong on that one. But he put himself in that position. Not only by not stepping up on the court in very critical moments for his team down the stretch, he had opportunities, especially to make free throws down the stretch and didn't do it. But some of the things that he did in this run really illustrated his immaturity. And I think part of the reason why we exalted Wemby and anointed him prematurely is because we could not believe the maturity and the intention that came out of this 22-year-old. He felt so much more than a 22-year-old kid. He felt like a seasoned vet with the way that he dedicated himself mentally and physically to his craft. But when you're not speaking to the media at points during this run, and when you're not shaking the hand of your opponent after they win, that shows your immaturity. And for Wemby to very publicly say he wants to be the face of the league, he wants to be the greatest to ever do this, you have to be better in those moments. And I know this is immaturity and inexperience.

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13: Jill is the Herb Brooks of my personal life. She just bullies me into going out on the weekends.
14: Yeah, I do. Get your butt up, get dressed, put a smile.
13: So Nuno keeps saying that he thinks it's sad that Bill Belichick is coaching at UNC. And Nuno, I would like to know why, and I would like to preface this ahead of time by saying that whatever your reason is dumb.
15: Maybe I'm just a hater. Maybe
16: I don't think there's a maybe on that.
17: I'm over it. I'm sick and tired and over it.
13: Get a life.
18: Yes, each and every day at this time, our producer, Patty the Caddy, Pat Costello, gives us items in and around sports, entertainment, his life that he is over. I'm sure he has a rundown of what he's doing today. I don't care. I'm throwing it out the window. Get right to it, Pat.
14: Let's go.
13: There was a huge development over the weekend. If anybody missed it on Friday, we made a campaign to professional golfer Michael Kim for me to be his caddy for the Wednesday Pro-Am at the Travelers, and I'm doing it.
14: Yes.
18: Michael Kim, give the Michael Kim part of it, Pat, because this is the best part.
13: Which, the him...
18: That he reached out to you to do this!
13: Yes, so we put out a tweet with a video, or I put out a tweet with a video of Evan basically campaigning for it. We'll get to that part in a second. And he tweets back, Evan's closing argument did it for me. Let's do it, Pat. See you Wednesday morning. Yes. We're locked in. I will be caddying for Michael Kim the Wednesday of the Travelers, Wednesday, June 24th, I believe it is.
18: Oh, it's not this week?
13: No, it's next week. This week is a U.S. Open.
18: Yeah, I didn't think about that. I just thought about the fact that it was right now. In my head, I was like, I'll see you Wednesday. No. To me, that was this Wednesday in
13: next,
18: my head.
13: Next Wednesday is the Travelers.
14: This is so major. Congratulations, Patty the Caddy. Shout out to Michael Kim for being so awesome.
13: Unreal.
14: To allow you to do this. But you've got a little bit of a window here to prepare, Pat.
18: Yeah,
14: this is
18: nervous?
14: A very serious opportunity that you've been gifted. How are you going to prepare to be Michael Kim's caddy?
13: I'm going to have to go out and play golf this week and just walk 18 carrying my clubs.
14: Yes.
19: Nice.
13: I'm going to have to do that. If you're going to twist my arm to go play golf, I guess I'll have to.

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1: Broncos country, Sean Payton is locked in. The head coach and the Broncos have agreed to a new five-year deal through 2030, keeping him paired with GM George Payton for the long haul. I just wanna celebrate. With a shared vision, long-term leadership, and momentum building, are the Broncos setting the stage for a championship run? 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

0: All right. Good morning. Good morning. Good morning. Hope everybody had a fantastic weekend. We are back with you on a Monday morning, ready to start off hopefully a kick butt week for all of you, the 6 a.m. listeners, the best of the bunch here on the fan all day long. Bunch of you already up and moving, ready to attack it. And we respect and appreciate you. I got Brandon Stokely here. Good morning.
1: Hey, buddy. How you doing?
0: I'm good. I'm good. Although I you said save it for the air. I'm like, all right. So I pull into my custom parking spot.
1: Yeah.
0: And I get out. I start walking. All of a sudden, I hear a horn. I'm like,
1: you didn't really turn around
0: either. I didn't anticipate it was for me. Because nobody's ever honked at me at that time.
1: You got fans.
0: And then another horn. So at this point, I turn around, and here comes Stoke barreling into the parking lot. I've never seen you come in that way.
1: Because I never have.
0: Okay. And then you just peel right in and take Mark's spot.
1: Yep.
0: Which is probably going to be a source of controversy here in about an hour.
1: A little bit of an issue, probably.
0: Probably. So what happened?
1: Well, so, you know, always on my way in, I order my coffee from Starbucks, right? I bring one in and I order one. That's just my routine. This is what I do. So the one place that I'd normally go to in The Rock, they're closed for remodeling for like a month.
0: Oh, no.
1: All right? Yeah.
0: Oh, no.
1: But, you know, they'll still let you order, but you just can't get your coffee.
0: Okay, I got you.
1: Which means, like, you know, you think they would have fixed the app. Because the person told me, like, hey, we're going to be closed. I forgot I ordered. Go to show up to get it. Well, forgot they were closed. So there goes my coffee that I bought, right? So I got to buy another coffee. Anyway, so now I go to a different Starbucks. Orchard and Willow.
0: Mm-hmm,
1: okay?
0: Mm-hmm.
1: So I order from there. That's what I've been doing for the last couple weeks. All right? So I go. Boom, I ordered my coffee. I'm rolling up there early. You know, 5:20, 5:25. It's pitch dark in there. I know it opens at 5. That's what it always says. I look, nothing. So maybe they're going to open at 5:30. Don't know. So I looked at my receipt. They're supposed to open at 5. No one's there. 5:30 comes. No one's there. Like, what is going on? So I'm like, all right, screw it. I've got to go to work now, right? So I'm on my way into work, and I'm like, no, forget this. I got to find another Starbucks. Got to find another one. So I jam back on I-25, get off on Arapahoe, and go down to another Starbucks right down the road, get my coffee. So then on the way back in, I have to come in the back way from that Starbucks. So that's why I was coming in the back way. So
0: well,
1: there you go.
0: Whoever took care of you, looks like they were very nice. They wrote cheers on your coffee.
1: Yes, they took care of they gave it to me for free.
0: Did they really?
1: Yeah.
0: Because what? Okay, so your order.
1: I ordered one at the other place.
0: But it showed up on, well, it didn't show up on the app for them. So
1: no.
0: I said, third Starbucks.
1: Well, second today. But I told them, I said, I don't know what's going on at Orchard and Willow, but, you know, they're not open. And they're like, well, they're supposed to open at 5. I said, I realize that, but I ordered my coffee. And they're like, oh, we'll get you taken care of. What'd you order? So they got me taken care of. Very easy. But
0: so shout out.
1: Yeah, shout out to.
0: Which one? Where are they located?
1: Right on Arapahoe.
0: Yeah.
1: Right by, is it Pinterest? Pindustry?
0: Sure.
1: Pindustry?
0: Sure.
1: One of those.
0: Why not?
1: Yeah, one of the, yeah. It's a newer Shake Shack's right next door to it. So they were great. They took care of me. Perfect. Awesome.
0: Hey, you took care of Stoke for me.
1: That's right.
0: Thank you. I needed him caffeinated to be on the show this morning.
1: So I'm good to go. I'm ready to rock and roll.
0: All right.
1: Just a little bit of a detour. Good to be back in. A lot of people, you were getting ripped on Friday, though.
0: Why?
1: You were getting ripped.
0: Why? Because
1: you didn't work after, and I showed up to work after playing, being on the golf course for like 10, 11 hours, and I showed up for work. And you and Mark no-showed.
0: Well, I didn't know.
1: So you were getting
0: ripped. Will or Johnny or anybody tell our great listeners where I was?
1: I don't think so.
0: Oh.
1: Nope. Someone said you were playing golf.
0: I was.
1: Yeah, you went to play golf.
0: I did.
1: So
0: I was the MC of a charity golf tournament that I've been the MC for about 10 years now for Children's Hospital.
1: Oh. Okay. Never mind. Forget I said that.
0: Yeah.
1: Well, people were coming at you,
0: well,
1: not me.
0: Those people owe me an apology.
1: They probably feel a little bit bad like I did.
0: Maybe you can take this moment to apologize to me.
1: Well, no one's apologizing to you.
0: That'd be the RamosLaw.com text line, 303-713-1043, or our Denver Sports YouTube chat, presented by Sean Ponda. Please.
1: How was it?
0: Oh, it was great. Highlands Good. Ranch, your course.
1: Oh, that's my spot.
0: Man, I'll tell you what, if I need anything at Highlands Ranch, all I had to do is drop your name, and immediately people like flew into action.
1: Yeah, right.
0: You know?
1: They're great.
0: You want a breakfast burrito? Done. You want a Bloody Mary? Done.
1: They're great. Love that place.
0: Need extra range balls? Done.
1: Yeah.
0: I talked to Andy. I talked to Mateo over there.
1: Oh, yeah. They're
0: man,
1: awesome.
0: You mention your name and people just, it is royalty over
1: there.
0: Well,
1: I kind of feel bad. Raised a lot of money, did a lot of good, though.
0: Yeah, we raised a lot of money. Raised about $100,000 for Children's Hospital.
1: That's awesome.
0: 24th year of the IME Foundation, IME Family Tournament that I've been very fortunate to be a part of. Met some great people again. Great listeners. Some loyal listeners.
1: Love it.
0: Loyal listeners.
1: Shout out.
0: Like, I played with a guy named Tim who knows more about this show than I do. He brings up more stuff about this show that had me going, oh, yeah, I forgot about that. That's right.
1: Love it. Gotta love it.
0: We do that, don't we? Congratulations to the Hurricanes, Carolina Hurricanes. They are the Stanley Cup champion. They go 16-3 along their way to winning the Cup. Only the 87-88 Oilers. You got to go back that far, 87-88 Oilers, to find a better record, 16-2.
2: So you know it's good.
0: But you know what?
1: What?
0: Still a chance to let everyone know that today, that may have been back in 87-88.
1: What's up with today?
0: But today the Oilers still suck.

0: So there you go. Congratulations to the Hurricanes. Congratulations to the Knicks. How are we feeling about that? We'll get to all that. What was the best thing you saw all weekend? Again, let us know. Ramoslaw.com, text line on the Denver Sports YouTube chat. Up next, yes, while I was out on Friday doing good works, lots to get caught up on. I'm curious, what was the overall reaction to Sean Payton getting a new contract extension? You'll fill me in on that, Stoke, next.
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0: Good to see some of these apologies coming in after apparently I was ripped for not being here on Friday when, in fact, I was helping MC a charity golf tournament for Children's Hospital. Hope people feel bad. Some of the apologies coming in.
20: I feel bad because, you know, you helped us raise money on Thursday, Zach and I, and you did a great job, you know, leading up to it, and you were there, drove out there to Todd Creek, great place. And then the next day you just know, I didn't know what you were doing. You never told me what you were doing and the listeners didn't know. And so everyone was calling you soft. They thought you got worn out because you had to drive to by the airport and you couldn't go back to back days. And then there I was after, I don't know, close to 11 hours of golf.
0: People,
20: I showed up.
0: I'm soft. Have people forgotten the summer of Evans? Have people forgotten the 2 day cross country in my Subaru, driving it out to Syracuse
20: through the lacrosse, the 80-mile-an-hour lacrosse ball,
0: through 101-degree temperatures through Kansas, no AC.
21: Let me play a sad song on the world's smallest violin.
0: Putting ice down my back, down the front of my pants. Have people not forgotten about that display of toughness?
20: Gross. I think they have.
0: I think they did. You think one trip out to Todd Creek would slow me down? Please. Also, your coffee adventure this morning, three different Starbucks. This one on the RamosLaw.com text line. This Starbucks saga sounds like Stokely needs a coffee addiction intervention.
20: Yeah, maybe so. I mean, I just like, that's kind of how I get going in the morning. I like my coffee in the morning. So it was just two Starbucks today, Mike. too. The other one, that closed down like 3 weeks ago.
0: So you
20: and did, I never got my...
0: So you didn't drive by it?
20: No. Never got my... I ordered from them one day, and you would think on the app that they wouldn't let you order if they're closed down for like a month. You follow me?
0: I am.
20: But somehow they let you order. They still let you order. So I realized the error of my ways, and I stopped going to that one and just took the L on my coffee. And but this other one was, I don't know why they weren't open. Someone was sleepy. Long weekend.
0: Mike, I'm sorry. I'm sorry that you're at work today instead of somewhere in the Bahamas, because you should have let that police vehicle just run into you on Hamden and you would have been paid by now. Well, I'm not looking to cash in. Talking about the last week, I told you a story about the police
20: car merge.
0: That did not merge properly.
20: Law 40-40.
0: And, Dan T. You know.
20: Dan T. Jacobs.
0: Almost hit me.
20: The barbecue lawyer.
0: The barbecue lawyer. Hey, Evans, when you were dropping Stokes' name at Highlands Ranch, did you at least get a belt out of it? No belt. Mm. Bet you they have some nice belts. You know, that's the home course of DU yes. Golf, so maybe they have some like nice DU golf belts or something
20: that. They do have a great selection of merchandise there. And, you know, when you roll up to the range, though, and most of the DU people hit on the other side of the range. They don't hit with the GP.
0: Yeah.
20: General
0: public.
20: Yeah.
0: Yeah.
20: General pop there. But when you can, like, when you get on number one, you can kind of look over there. You can see them swinging. Just immaculate.
0: Butter.
20: So nice.
0: So smooth.
20: It's like, and then they're on the course and you watch them play and they go all the way to the tips.
0: Yeah.
20: You know, and you're playing from up and it's like, they just bomb the ball.
0: And they're all like,
20: and I'm
0: 5'11", 160 pounds, just blowing it by you. Hey, while I was out doing good on Friday, the reaction, I'm kind of curious, what was the reaction to the Sean Payton contract extension?
20: I think it was all positive. Everybody said, great job. You look at now Sean and George just being aligned, both have 5 years left. Take care. I mean, Sean's been nothing but great for the Broncos. I don't know how you could have a negative reaction to the Broncos giving him that contract. I just can't see a reason. And to me, if it's a negative for you, you're just looking for something to be pessimistic about.
0: Well, here are the ones that I've heard. Was he's going to be 67 or so by the time the deal's done. Too old. And also now by him staying, you have now effectively opened the door to lose Davis Webb and Vance Joseph. Maybe two guys who were looking at this as a possible head coaching opportunity.
20: Yeah, I think they put to rest the noise on the Davis Webb situation, right? I mean, that's just what it's going to be. I think they looked at the situation and said, you know what? Hey, we're fine. If that happens and Davis Webb is great and leaves to go be a head coach somewhere, okay, so be it. We're not worried about it. You know, we like our head coach. We love our head coach. So that's what they're telling us. So I'm good with that. I don't mind that. We talked a lot about it a week or so ago. The possibility of if it goes well for Davis Webb, what would that look like at the end of the year? And now we won't have that conversation anymore. Then you look at the age. I don't mind. I don't. Doesn't matter. You know, as long as you are competent, as long as you don't go all Bill Belichick and start doing crazy stuff.
2: Absolutely.
20: Then I think it's all good. And you know what? Guess what, Mike? If it starts going bad, you just fire him.
0: Right.
20: And you just move on and pay him. It doesn't matter. It doesn't matter to us. We're not paying him. It doesn't go against the salary cap. So it's all good. All good. I love what they did. I think it's a big positive. George and Sean aligned. Both got new contracts, 5 years. All good.
0: I was pumped when I was driving home from Todd Creek on Thursday, listening to Cecil and Dover when they had the breaking news. This is not a drill. I was like, this is awesome. This is great. I have been Team Sean right from the start. What he has done for this franchise in such a short time, turning around the culture, turning around the roster, finding your quarterback. I mean, when you look at how many bad jobs are done around the NFL, how you can't recognize how this has been a home run right from the start.
2: Elite.
0: And, you know, this notion that he's, you know, somehow peaked or something and, you know, he's lost it. Yeah, we'll have James Merrillat on at 8:45. That had to be crushing. That had to just crush his soul. Just crush his soul when he heard that. I mean, he was already like, just, what was his prediction? Was that Sean will not sign a new contract because either they'll win a Super Bowl in the next couple of years and he'll retire, or they won't win in the next couple of years and he'll get fired.
20: Something like that.
0: Something yes. like that. I don't want to speak for James. Well, sometimes I do. And if I get it right, fine. If I don't, too bad.
20: Yeah.
0: Too bad.
20: Yeah, we'll see what he has to say about it later in the show. But, yeah, I think you're all over, Mike. I mean, look at where this thing was before Sean got here. Look at the 3 years since he's been here. I mean, they were the number one seed in the AFC last year and got to the AFC Championship game with a quarterback in his second year. So
4: you talking about Bo?
20: And look what he did this year. I mean, he said, okay, you know what? Maybe I lost my fastball. It's not what it used to be. I'm going to give up play calling. I mean, that's a guy that can look in the mirror and say, all right, I see this young guy. I think he's ready to go. He might be better than I am right now. Let's give him a chance. I think that says a lot about Sean.
2: That's a W.
0: Coming up next. Again, while I was doing God's work on Friday and getting ridiculed for it, boy.
20: All day.
0: Some people ought to really feel embarrassed right now. You should feel very embarrassed. Anyway, I would like to also know what the reaction was to the Joe Sakic, Josh Kroenke press conference, where the overriding message was, we're running this bleep back. That's next.
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27: Dan, I'm not looking to get rich, but I'm not sure what to do. It's something we hear a lot at 303 Law 4040 from people. They've been hurt. They just don't know what to do next. Should they talk to the insurance company? Who's going to pay their medical bills? What if they have to miss work? They don't want to call a lawyer, and they certainly don't want to sue anyone, but they just don't know what to do. Here, take one of our small town clients. He was seriously hurt on his neighbor's property. Tough as nails, salt of the earth guy, and all he was looking to do was the right thing. He said, Dan, I have to live in this town, and I want to be able to hold my head up high eye when I walk down the street. So if you're talking about suing my neighbor, I'm not interested. I explained that we probably wouldn't have to sue anybody, and we certainly weren't going to hurt his neighbor. In the end, we got him $1.5 million, and he could still hold his head up high in that small town. If you've been hurt, you don't have to feel guilty for calling 303-LAW-4040. 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We hope you never need us, but save that number in your phone just in case. 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That's 303-LAW-4040.
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5: Mark will be along at 7 o'clock. Still accepting your apologies out there. You know who you are. Apparently, I was ripped up and down for not being here on Friday when I was in effect working.
6: It was just a bad look.
5: Donating my time to a charity golf tournament.
6: It was a bad look.
5: Maybe, you know, after all these years I've been here, after all these years of dedicated service to the great 6 a.m. listeners, maybe you would cut me a little slack. Maybe you'd give me the benefit of the doubt of why I wasn't here on Friday instead of just out and out ripping me.
6: I think people thought you were a little bit soft. And because they thought that drive, the Todd Creek, just wore you down and you couldn't bounce back. And then there I was. I showed up after 11 hours on the golf course.
5: Yeah.
6: And so they took the opportunity to take some shots at you.
5: By the way, you need to find out because you weren't exactly surrounded by foxhole guys the other day. So late in the day, I guess you guys were just chowing down on some pizza or something.
6: Yeah.
5: Somebody sent me.
6: I was grazing.
5: You were grazing.
6: It was
5: on
6: really
5: this.
6: Good pizza.
5: And you had... I would never put it out there, but oh my goodness, I would love to put the video out there because I don't know if I've ever seen, and I know, look who you're talking to.
6: Yeah.
5: I know a man who can look very content while just grazing. The look on your face as you were chowing down on that pizza was just pure bliss. Pure, unadulterated bliss.
6: I burned a lot of calories that day. Kid.
5: Did you?
6: Oh, yeah.
5: You were running around a golf cart all day.
6: Well, you got to walk to your ball. You got to walk to the green.
5: Sure.
6: It's 11 hours.
5: Sure.
6: You realize that, right?
5: Yeah.
6: 10, 11 hours. So you're going to burn a lot of calories.
5: Okay.
6: So I had to refuel.
5: All right. I got you. Hey, just kind of resetting what went on over the weekend. You've all had a chance to digest now Joe Sakic's comments on Friday. I got my thoughts. I'm just kind of curious what yours and what the reaction was to what the reaction was to Joe basically coming out and saying, we're running this bleep back.
6: I was good. I'm fine with it. I thought they needed to make a change. I thought it was best for both parties, but it's not because Jared Bednar is a bad coach. I think it's just run its course. So if that's what Joe and Josh think, then all right, let's run it back. Hopefully this time. This next year, it's a little bit different than the last few years. But it's hard. I can't feel too negative about it because I do think Jared Bednar is a really good coach. And obviously, they had a really good regular season. They're just having a hard time taking that next step. I thought maybe a new voice might help, but they decided to stay the course, and I'm good with it. How do you feel?
5: I think a lot of what we heard on Thursday was a smokescreen. I saw Joe Sakic when they flashed up to him after they lost one of the games in that Vegas series and the disgust on his face. I also know Joe Sakic to be a man of action when he was a general manager here full time. I also know that Joe Sakic's reputation around the NHL is so good when it comes to swindling teams and deals that the popular opinion is if Joe Sakic's on the phone, don't take his phone call. So I think he wanted to come out and say, hey, we love this team. We love our players. Because you don't want to come out and tip your hand by saying, hey, we're prepared to break this thing up. You talk up your players. You keep their value high with the understanding that you are absolutely open to going out and making deals this offseason. What I heard from Joe Sakic the other day, that wasn't the Joe Sakic I'm used to hearing.
6: Well, I mean,
5: you know, we had one bad week. You know, this team was built with a 3-year window. No, No, I think he's open to make it. But much like with the Nuggets, see, here's the, I think both teams are in the same boat. They've got some older players who are making a lot of money on contracts that still have years to run. And there isn't a ton of value in these guys. Sure, you can move a Jamal Murray. You can move an Aaron Gordon. You can move a Val Nichushkin. You can move a Brock Nelson. But are you confident enough that you're going to be able to get enough back to feel like you've won the deal and change the look of your hockey team or basketball team? So I think you have to come out and say you're absolutely content and happy with the idea of running it back. But deep down, you have to know. It's 4 years now. And by the way, 4 years where the team that eliminated you from the playoffs did not go on to win the cup.
6: Well, yeah, I mean, I think they would love to move a couple guys if they could. But to your point, same thing with the Nuggets. I mean, who's going to want to take on aging players with big contracts and give you value in return?
5: Exactly.
6: There's not many of those teams out there. So it will be an interesting offseason for the Avs and the Nuggets to see what they can do and what direction both of those organizations head.
5: Well, we have a busy weekend to react to. What was the best thing you saw all weekend long? Some great little nuggets, pardon the pun, from the Knicks winning the NBA championship. Jalen Brunson, boy, how his stock has just soared now when you talk about the history of the NBA, the latest example of what this guy has pulled off next.
1: Broncos country, Sean Payton is locked in. The head coach and the Broncos have agreed to a new five-year deal through 2030, keeping him paired with GM George Payton for the long haul. I just wanna celebrate. With a shared vision, long-term leadership, and momentum building, are the Broncos setting the stage for a championship run? Denver Sports, 104.3. 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

0: Go figure. And, but so.
1: Yeah, but
0: and it's a nice spot. It's a nice, big, comfortable spot.
1: Thank you. Because there were literally probably 80 spots you could have taken instead of that one. It was a wide open parking lot.
0: It was.
1: The fact that you took that, there was a little bit of marking your territory there, which, by the way, I respect.
0: Yeah. Well, it's just like I took.
1: Respect.
0: I took his chair.
1: Yeah.
0: Take his parking spot.
1: You're taking his soul.
0: Yeah. Just take his heart.
1: Taking his heart. Best things you saw this weekend. Let's see. Laker Mark. Mike went from three parades to two.
0: Oh.
1: To a two-team NBA race, to the Avs are special, to clowning the Knicks for losing game three at home. Nobody's been a bigger jinx this year. Am I wrong? I know it's not Friday. Yeah, I got caught up in the swept up in the euphoria back in early January when we were dreaming about parade. Sure, I freely admit that. I wasn't alone.
0: No, you aren't.
1: And did I think that the NBA champion would come out of the West and not the East? Yes. But again, I wasn't alone on that. But congratulations to the Knicks. Yeah, they got it done.
0: They did. That was impressive.
2: Great young man.
0: Even that last game, I mean, they were down double digits in the second half, and they just come back. They just fight. Spurs showed their youth and immaturity.
1: It eventually caught up. It happened later than I thought it would. Credit to them for being able to overcome their lack of experience for as long as they did, but it definitely showed up in the finals. Their four losses. Game one, up 14, lost. Game two, up 12, lost. Game four, up 29, lost. Game five, up 16, lost.
0: That's crazy.
3: They are cursed.
0: I mean, just be competent, and you should win a couple of those games. But you got to give New York a lot of credit. Jalen Brunson, wow. I mean, he just took over that last game. I mean, what a series he had. And, I mean, the guy is just nails. He was unbelievable. What a playoff run he had. What a season he had, and to put his team on his back like he did in that last game and just take over. I mean, the ball was in his hands every time in that second half, and he was just making play after play, and it didn't matter what they did. Put Wemby on him. You put Castle. It didn't matter what they did. He was on a mission, and he took over the game.
2: He woke up the beast.
0: They really did, so he was fun to watch.
1: And he now, when you win big in any city, you're a legend forever. But you do it in a place like New York. There's no better place to be a sports legend, just like there's no worse place to be a sports goat. But you now join the pantheon of all-time great New York champions. And consider this, too. Brunson now joins Kareem Abdul-Jabbar, Magic Johnson, Michael Jordan, and Bill Walton as the only players ever to win an NCAA title, a Naismith College Player of the Year award, an NBA title, and an NBA Finals MVP.
3: Wow.
0: How about that? Wow is right. Unbelievable. That's remarkable. Remarkable what he's been able to accomplish. And you look at it the way his NBA career started. No one followed Jalen Brunson when he was with the Mavericks.
1: So, Mike, did I see this right? The Mavericks drafted Luka and Brunson in the same year?
0: I'm not sure about that. I don't know about that. I know, you know, obviously they played together. And, you know, he becomes a free agent and then goes to New York. But wasn't like this huge free agent signing.
1: Oh, no.
0: Nobody was talking about that. Then he took $100+ million less than what he could have gotten. You realize that, right? Who does that? He took over $100 million less than what he could have gotten.
1: They were both picked in the 2018 NBA draft.
0: Wow.
1: Luka first round, Brunson second round.
0: Wow. That's impressive.
1: Put a little respect on those second-round picks, right?
4: How'd that work out?
1: It worked out pretty well, just like it worked out here.
0: Well, yeah, now you're talking about Brunson in the same conversation as Jokic. Best second-round picks ever.
1: Yes. Correct. Absolutely. By the way, Laker Mark, yes, I have gotten a few things wrong, but what I'm not wrong is that the Lakers are done, have been done.
0: Ooh.
1: Talk about a dying carcass.

0: That is the L.A. Lakers. So have a good time with that team moving forward. Laker Mark, who I think is also a Raider fan, too. So
1: Raider Mark, Laker Mark.
0: I think same guy.
1: Same guy.
0: Yeah.
1: Wow.
0: So
2: this is sad.
1: Yeah, that is really.
0: Be careful lobbing boulders from your own glass house there, dude.
1: Wow.
0: So there you go. What else? Best thing I saw was Denver's own Justin Gaethje winning a UFC event on the White House lawn last night. That was a spectacle. That was an event. And it was historic. And Gaethje, I went to AI Ty, who's my authority on this stuff.
1: Yeah.
0: And he said that was a huge lightweight upset from Justin Gaethje. So congratulations to him.
1: Yeah. You know, I don't follow the UFC a lot.
0: I don't either. I've tried. I just.
1: But I'll watch it every now and then. I was dipping my toe in the water last night. You know, with a little action.
0: Oh, really?
1: Oh, yeah. Oh, really? And so
0: you can't just watch.
1: Yeah, I can. Yeah. I can.
0: Can you?
1: I can.
0: Can you? Stoke.
1: Yes.
0: Stoke.
1: Stoke can.
0: Stoke.
1: Stoke. But last night I did dip my toe in the water, and but I did see the odds. He was a big underdog. And so great job by him. Congratulations to him. What an event! Really cool.
0: The Rockies just scored again.
1: Again?
0: Again.
1: Wow.
2: Damn.
1: Can they spread those runs out?
0: Yeah, they'll probably have two tonight in Chicago against the Cubs. That's the way it tends to work. Yeah, Rockies beat the A's yesterday 23-9.
3: W.
0: Smashed the Rockies' single-game record. You would think with all of those Blake Street Bomber teams that they would have had a game maybe even higher than this, but this was their record. Their single game record previous to this was 20.
1: Really?
0: They had 23 yesterday.
1: That's
0: on 24 hits.
3: Wow.
1: Yeah, that's interesting. I would have thought for sure they would have had more than 23 with some of the teams that they've had.
0: Right.
1: And they didn't even do it at home.
0: Nope.
1: Why were they playing in Vegas?
0: So this was to just kind of promote the fact that the A's are coming to Vegas full time starting in 2028. They have a minor league ballpark there, and so they played their last six games, three against the Rockies in this ballpark, and you know they sold out the games. It only holds like 9,000 people. It's a minor league, ballpark, but it was cool, you know, just seeing the game and all the shots of Vegas. I can't wait. I love the fact that the taboo of we can never put a pro sport in Vegas. I'm glad that thing has been shattered. I can't wait for the first Rockies three game series out there. Go out there. Do all the things you can do in Vegas. Go to a ball game at night.
1: Really?
0: I think I'm
1: not that
0: great.
1: Excited to go watch baseball in Vegas.
0: Oh, I think
1: I'd rather go
0: awesome.
1: Watch the Broncos in Vegas.
0: Well, you can do that too.
1: Right.
0: Go see the Avs.
1: Or the Avs.
0: Go see the Nuggets when the not NBA the, gets there the soon.
1: Rockies.
0: What? Thought you were driving the train.
1: No, you know I boarded that thing
0: yeah,
1: last year.
0: But you're still.
1: I'm off.
0: You're keeping tabs on it. You're ready to stoke up
1: It doesn't sound like it's a fun place to play in Vegas, though. Their guy's like a tough environment because the air is thin and it's hot. And
0: right. Ball flies.
1: Yeah.
0: Well, but this place is going to have, the new place is going to have, you know,
1: it's indoor.
0: Climate controlled and all
1: right.
0: That kind of stuff. I think it's got a retractable roof. I'm not sure. I don't care.
1: Don't know, don't care.
0: But I think it's going to be awesome. I think it'll be awesome. Anyway, Rockies do avoid the sweep. They bust out in a big way and they move on. They play the Cubbies in Chicago after taking two out of three here last week. Mark joins us, and Mark, I know, I'm just going to, best defense is a good offense. He's about ready to come in and hammer me on the maybe both of us, on the Sean Payton deal. I'm ready to counter. Next.
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28: 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There's a fire.
0: Call the fireman. Well, good morning, everybody. Happy Monday. Good to be back. Stokes here. He was here on Friday. I'm here. I was not here on Friday. Stink is here. He was not here on Friday. We both got ripped for not being here on Friday. I'm accepting apologies because apparently you, Stoke, and Scrappy Will did not tell people as they were ripping me that the reason I was not here on Friday was because, yes, I was playing golf in the process of emceeing a charity golf tournament that raised over $100,000 for Children's Hospital.
1: See, I didn't know that.
0: A tournament that I have been emceeing now for about the last decade. So, please, your apologies are welcome. 303-713-1043 on the RamosLaw.com text line or on the Denver Sports YouTube channel. Subscribe and get involved there, presented by Sean Ponda. But, Mark, you got to speak for yourself.
31: Yeah, no, I was in Pittsburgh. I love Pittsburgh. I'm thinking about moving to Pittsburgh right now. Thinking about it.
1: Go.
31: Yeah. I think it's I think it's
0: that was close.
31: Yeah.
0: That was close. We almost got a coffee.
1: What do you think? We're gonna beg you to stay?
0: No.
1: I mean, you've already left the show once.
31: I got my radio equipment. I love Pittsburgh, man. I had a great time. I was at a wedding. So one of my former teammates with Washington, his son, when he tried to make the Broncos for a couple of years, lived with us. And so he got married, Elliot got married, and so we went and celebrated Elliot and his wedding, and it was awesome. Saw a bunch of my former teammates from Washington, so it was we had a great weekend. The whole family was there. I had all the grandkids there, my daughter's there, my niece there. Everybody was there. It was great. I had a great time.
1: I don't think Pittsburgh's that good.
31: Dude, it's great food in Pittsburgh.
1: Nah, whatever.
31: No, not whatever. It's like
1: really?
31: Legitimate.
0: You have some of that like haggis or?
1: Yeah, like what?
31: Like,
1: what kind of food is from Pittsburgh?
31: Try some, beans and greens.
1: Oh, that's disgusting.
31: Go with beans and greens. I love Pittsburgh.
1: So I love how that you show up for all your Washington teammates.
31: Mm.
1: But, you know, you go to Pittsburgh for that.
31: Yeah.
1: But your Denver guys right here locally.
31: I live in Denver.
1: You won't even do anything.
31: I live in Denver.
1: Do you see that, Evans? You see the difference? You see why I'm kind of upset with Mark? Like,
31: you know,
1: he definitely favors his time in Washington.
0: First chance he gets to head off to D.C. for an event.
1: Let me go see the Hogs.
0: Now I'll go to Pittsburgh. He can't even go down the street.
1: That's what I'm saying. I mean, it's right down the road.
0: Yeah.
1: And I go with him. And I sign him up for everything.
0: I admit it's sus.
1: So, yeah,
0: sus.
1: I'm just kind of curious about that.
31: Well, I got some top secret plans. I can't share them with you.
1: Okay.
31: But I got some top secret plans. So, we'll see exactly.
1: You do have a nice shirt on. New shirt.
31: New shirt.
1: Usually you wear the same stuff.
31: Same stuff every day pretty much. I got like a six shirt rotation.
1: Yes, this is a good one. It says Steel City on
31: uh-huh.
1: it. It's nice.
0: What happened to the Ampipe one?
31: I think the Ampipe one, I think, just wore out over time. It gets just threadbare.
0: You got to get some more.
31: Yeah.
0: Ampipe ones. Those,
31: yeah.
0: Those were very
31: nice. I don't think they make those shirts
0: anymore. I think it was the
31: Ampipe
0: shirt you were wearing when you walked over and just, you know, walked over to one of the practice fields at a Broncos practice and you were told to leave. I think that was the shirt you were wearing that
31: Yeah.
0: day. For some reason, I remember that.
31: Yeah.
1: What is it called?
0: Ampipe. Remember the movie?
1: No. Just stop.
0: No.
31: Stokely does not like to talk about movie. He can't remember anything.
1: Right.
0: That's
1: watch.
0: True. He
31: didn't, yeah, he just,
0: this is always
31: like,
0: uncomfortable.
1: See how I just stopped
31: he wanted, see, he wanted to walk right to the training room.
0: Yeah.
31: By the way, hey, man,
0: if you were a player right now, you'd be going, yeah,
1: right.
0: That was a great movie. Yeah.
1: I got to go get ice.
31: Yeah.
1: Iced up.
31: By the way, does Sean Payton still have his job?
0: I'm so glad you brought this
31: up. Does Sean Payton still have his job? Because, I mean, obviously, you know, Davis Webb is a evil genius, and I don't know that he's going to be able to retain his job. Did he make it through the weekend?
0: He did.
31: Oh, he
0: got
31: did.
0: A contract extension.
31: Yes, yeah, but he's still employed.
0: Yep.
31: It's only a matter of time.
0: Yep, yeah. Oh,
31: it's
0: no, no.
31: It's only a matter of time.
0: Oh, no, no, no.
31: According to you, it's only a matter of time. Hey, they score 27 points in one game, and Sean Payton is gone.
0: Yeah.
31: Gone.
0: Yeah. No, as Jason Bonney on our YouTube chat said, Evans, how can you say you are Team Sean when you had him getting fired the other day?
31: Mm-hmm.
0: Actually, the Broncos were thinking the same exact thing I was thinking. And that is...
31: Here we go.
0: They understood. They understood that was a very real possibility that if the Broncos offense under Davis Webb, that if Bo Nix under Davis Webb did take off, that a year from now, it could be a very uncomfortable, awkward debate and conversation. They heard the chatter. They heard my theory. They agreed with me. They got out ahead of it. They got out of ahead of it and removed that potential awkward distraction by getting out ahead of it.
31: Man.
0: Yet another example of the Walton Penner Group doing a great job of getting ahead of stuff before it becomes an issue. So,
31: man, you know what? How long did you have
0: proof,
31: to spend at the kitchen counter yesterday to come up with that load of crap?
0: More proof of how they listen. Over there,
31: yeah,
0: they listen.
31: That is
0: and
31: a that is
0: go.
31: A load, but you know what? But I tell you what, it's a great
0: all.
31: Spin. It's a great spin.
0: Evans.
31: That is a great spin.
0: Stoke.
1: I think you're all over.
0: All
1: it.
0: Right.
1: I think Sean owes you a big thank you.
0: Mm-hmm.
1: I mean, you got this guy what a 3-year extension?
31: Yeah.
0: They're wiping out the 2 years and they're just making it a 5-year
31: deal.
1: Two plus three is five, Mike.
0: Know,
1: so it's a 3-year extension.
0: Yeah, but don't you think the terms of those next 2 years
1: well, that's
0: are a little
1: what
0: different
1: happened.
0: Than
1: so,
0: the two that were
1: you got him
0: I get
1: three extra
0: bonus.
1: Years.
0: Give me a signing bonus.
1: That's right. And a big thank you.
0: Yep.
1: And probably, hey, you might even get an invite out to the field and training camp, Mark.
0: I think I might deserve
1: one. He should. He should. Because you deserve a lot of credit for that, bringing it to the attention of everyone, and then everyone saying, "Whoa, we don't want this to be an issue.
0: Let's
1: give Sean 3 more years."
31: Yeah,
2: so,
31: I mean, wow.
1: Give Mike Evans a lot of credit.
31: It's
1: he
31: incredible.
1: Might get the invite to walk on the field during training camp.
0: Huh.
1: You should.
0: That didn't go the way you thought, did it, Stoker Stink? Huh? You came in all ready to go.
31: Look it. I appreciate. No, it did not. I appreciate the spin that you spent putting that together, because you had him, I've got it right here, June 5th at 8:15 a.m., Davis Webb, if he has a great call, play call, Sean will get fired.
0: I didn't say he would get fired. I said it would be a conversation. Stoke, you agreed with me.
31: It's absolutely amazing. The fact that you are spinning it the way you're spinning it just proves that I am right once again.
0: No.
31: You're welcome, ladies and gentlemen. I've held them accountable. And you know what? I will move on. I'm fine moving on and letting Mike spend all that time at the kitchen counter trying to figure out a way to weasel off the hook.
0: Literally, that was my first thought when I heard Dover and Cecil make the announcement on Thursday. I was like, they're getting out ahead of this. They're removing the distraction. They are removing
31: the distraction. Do you think
0: there'll
31: be a big party today because of the new coach bump?
0: Should be
31: contract.
0: A mini camp. That'll be the most up-tempo,
31: minicamp
0: efficient
31: ever.
0: Minicamp ever with the new extension bump. Yeah, but let's get more reaction to the Sean Payton extension as both Stink and I were out on Friday to react to it. What are the potential downsides of this deal? That's next.
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0: All right, great to have you with us on this Monday morning. Best thing you saw all weekend? It was a busy week.
31: Let us know. Quick question for you. The parking lot wasn't closed, but you're in the spot that I normally park in. Yeah. Although the middle spot was open. So, like, what happened this morning? Was there like a puma over there or a coyote or something?
1: No, nothing over on my side of the parking lot. The problem was, I think the Starbucks people had a long weekend. They were sleepy. They overslept. It was not open. Uh-huh. So I went over there. I ordered my coffee.
31: Uh-huh.
1: I went over there and sat in the parking lot. Like, I don't see any lights on. Looked in, got out. So let me just sit here for like a little bit longer till 5:30. Maybe they're open at 5:30 today.
31: Okay.
1: I don't know.
31: Yeah.
1: They usually open at 5. But
31: right.
1: I had already paid for my coffee and ordered it. Mobile order, right?
31: Mm-hmm.
1: Waited to 5:30, nothing. So I was like, well, I guess I just got to take that L, right?
31: Uh-huh.
1: So I left, and I'm like, screw this. I'm going to Starbucks. I still have time. So I beeline back on I-25 to Arapahoe, went to the Starbucks over there, got my coffee over there, and then I came in the back way. So I came in, and Evans was getting out of his truck, and I was blowing the horn at him, and he didn't even flinch. He just kept walking, and finally, like, turned around. He's like, oh, that's for me.
0: I've never, in all the years I've been doing mornings, never heard a horn blare. All
31: right.
0: At that time.
31: Did you go to the one over on Orchard?
1: Yes.
31: Originally?
1: Yes.
31: I wonder if that one doesn't open until 6 or something, maybe.
1: No, Mark, it opens at 5.
31: 5?
1: 5.
31: And they just didn't...
1: It opens at 5, and I told the other people, I said, I ordered over there at Orchard and Willow, and no one was there. They're like, well, they're supposed to open at 5. I said, I know. So I don't know what went down.
0: Good job, Stoke. You've probably gotten some people fired this morning.
1: Well, I don't know.
13: You're fired!
31: Did the Arapahoe store comp your...
1: They did.
0: They did.
1: They did. They took care of me.
0: Nice. Wrote cheers on the cup.
1: Yeah.
0: Cheers.
1: They took care of me, so then I came in the back way, and I said, you know what? Okay. I'm on this side of the parking lot.
31: Boom.
1: Let me take Mark's spot.
0: Yeah. Heard the horn blare. I'm like, okay.
31: You're odd. Did not. You thought maybe it was like some type of exotic owl or some type of,
0: condor or something. I never heard a horn blare at that. And then it blared again.
31: Yeah.
0: I'm like, that might be for me. I turned around, and here comes Stoke just tearing into the parking lot.
31: He
0: came in hot, and he just made a beeline, just came barreling right into your spot. I went, I don't know the reason,
17: But well played.
1: Yeah. Mm-hmm.
17: Well played.
1: I took your spot like I took your seat over here.
0: Yeah.
1: That's
0: yeah.
1: kind of how. I, right. Let me just take your spot.
31: I was thinking when I pulled in. Right. But I pulled in. I pulled in this morning, and the middle spot between the two of you was open.
0: Yeah.
31: And I instantly thought that there should be a sign on those three spots that says reserved for the Wolfpack.
0: Well, they're the three best spots in the entire parking lot.
31: Right.
0: They're easiest to get in. They're their biggest. So
1: wide.
0: Yeah.
31: Yeah.
0: That's why we've been taking it for so many years. So.
31: I know.
0: We're all Team Sean here, all jokes notwithstanding.
31: Mm-hmm.
0: We are. And we've stood up for Sean. And we've definitely heard, you know, from the people who don't like Sean. One of them coming up at 8:45, James Merrillat. Are there any pitfalls, any negatives to this 5-year contract extension?
31: Any negatives? Off the top of my head, no. I mean, Sean has been an incredibly successful coach. He and George Payton have done a great job of assembling an outstanding roster, and outstanding coaches. They have put this thing together, and they won an AFC championship last year. And, you know, everybody believes, and this is not just us in Denver. This is everybody outside of New England. There is not one person that didn't think that the Broncos would have won the AFC championship had Bo Nix not broken his ankle. And there's not one person that I've talked to nationally that thinks that the Broncos wouldn't have been a much better matchup against the Seattle Seahawks in the Super Bowl than the Patriots were. So, like, no, I don't see any pitfalls to the organization taking care of a coach who's changed the culture of this football organization and put together a football team that is going to be, you know, that's going to be one of the top teams in the AFC.
1: Yeah, I mean, Sean's been great. And I don't care about the age. I don't care that he's getting older. And by the end of the contract, he's going to be, you know, 60, whatever, late 60s. I don't care. He's done a great job. He deserves to be rewarded for what he's been able to do here over the last 3 years. And if all of a sudden he forgets how to coach football, then you just fire him and move on. It doesn't go against the cap. It's not our money. So there's really no downside to it at all, because it is well-deserved. And we got to remember where this team was before Sean got here and found a quarterback. And now this team was the number one team in the AFC and hosting a couple playoff games last year. It's been pretty good around here. He deserved to get rewarded, and he did.
0: I am curious about the Davis Webb element in all this, because we already know that Davis Webb was highly thought of this offseason by other teams. Clearly, the Broncos felt enough of Davis Webb to not want to lose him, and enough in Davis Webb to Sean give him his offense, at least to start the season, to be determined how long he holds on to it. But clearly, there's a lot of positive vibes out there surrounding Davis Webb. And do you want to risk the idea of losing somebody who could be the next coaching star for the next 25 years or so? Lose him, but keep the guy who's going to be around for 4 or 5 more years. See what I did there?
31: Nice job.
0: 4 or 5 more years, yeah. Let's just get it done.
31: Right.
0: Doesn't need to be a home run all the time.
18: D's nuts.
0: Just a clean single up the middle, extending the Zach Bye sensitivity smear campaign to day number 547. But yeah. What about that?
31: Yeah, well, I mean, I've seen a lot of guys that are supposed to be the next, you know, big thing. The next great coaching candidate. And, you know, there's some guys that have proven, I mean, look at what Mike McDonald did in Seattle. It proves out to be a great. There was a lot of concern. Oh, you know, Pete Carroll's done such a great job, and blah blah blah blah blah. And now they're champions. And then I've seen a ton of dudes that were supposed to be the next great thing, that, you know, had reached their level of incompetence. Once they got beyond play calling, they just weren't that good as head coaches. And we've seen that. We've seen tons of guys. The Vic Fangios. Now, he wasn't a young guy. But, you know, Vic Fangio never got his opportunity here, and it just wasn't great. It wasn't
17: an intelligent observation.
31: Thank you, Vic. Yeah, he didn't have the quarterback. But, you know, when you sit there and go, I don't know, I didn't really watch the offense today. I was busy watching my defense, you know, stuff like that. And so you just never know how a guy's going to respond. And we don't know how Davis Webb's going to respond to his first time calling plays in this league.
1: Yeah, I think you're all over it. I mean, I don't want to not reward Sean because you're hoping or waiting to see what Davis Webb does. And we have no clue. Might just be average. Might be bad. So, you know, like Sean's done a great job. And I think this signals that, hey, it doesn't matter what Davis Webb does. They wanted a head coach that knows what he's doing, an experienced head coach. All of a sudden you turn it over to a guy that's never done it, and he might fall flat on his face. How dumb would that be? So I love the way, you know, Greg and Kerry are operating here, and I think that's the best way to operate. Reward the guys that have done a great job, and Sean certainly has done a great job.
0: Coming up next, we'll get to what's trending. Have you caught World Cup soccer fever after just the opening weekend? And despite all of us not being happy with the way the Nuggets and Avalanche postseason went, does Vegas have a still high opinion of both teams? We'll tell you next.
28: Broncos country, Sean Payton is locked in. The head coach and the Broncos have agreed to a new five-year deal through 2030, keeping him paired with GM George Payton for the long haul. I just wanna celebrate. With a shared vision, long-term leadership, and momentum building, are the Broncos setting the stage for a championship run? 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
0: What's trending coming up in just a few minutes? The Rockies just scored again. We'll get to that. Have you caught World Cup fever?
31: You feel like, you feel, how do you think that Chris Bryant feels right now? You feel like,
0: I think he
31: since
0: feels,
31: we got rid of that,
0: I think
31: since
0: we got rid of that. Great.
31: Yeah, he probably does.
0: He's getting $27 million to do nothing. I think he's feeling awesome.
31: Do you think they just, he's like persona non grata, don't even think about coming back around here. We just don't want that.
0: I wouldn't want him around.
31: No, just stay in Vegas or wherever it is he lives right now.
0: Just keep cashing your check and leave us alone. We'll get to what's trending here coming up in a little bit. Despite the fact that the Nuggets and Avalanche playoff runs did not go the way that we hoped, and we were disappointed, does Vegas have a different view of both teams as they head into these very important off seasons and looking ahead to next year? Guys, where do you think the Avalanche rank when it comes to Stanley Cup odds already out for next season? Brandon Stokely, you're the expert at this.
1: Favorite.
0: The favorite?
1: Yeah.
0: You think they're the favorite?
1: I do.
0: Okay, what about you, Mark?
31: I would agree. I think they're number one.
0: They're number two. But not by much. Carolina is the early favorite for next year, plus 650. Just to put that in terms to understand, you would put up $100 to win $650. The Avalanche have the second best odds at plus 700. And then there's a bit of a drop off before you get to Tampa Bay, Edmonton, Minnesota, Vegas, Dallas, all kind of in that 11, plus 1200. So does that make you feel better about the idea of running it back with Jared Bednar, running it back with this core based on what Vegas thinks of the Avs?
31: Well, I mean, I feel pretty good about running it back with Bednar. I feel pretty good about this team. I think they may need some tweaks to you know, have a little bit better standing in the playoffs, a little bit better makeup for playoff hockey. I think that's the one thing that we saw that we kind of all agreed upon is you got to get a little bit more physical, a little bit bigger, you know, especially on the back end. So I think, like, running it back, it's not like they're not going to make a few tweaks. It's not like just everybody comes back. Woohoo! Yeah, I mean, they're going
0: to find a tweak then, I guess.
31: Like I said, you got to have some bigger guys. You got to have a little bit more physical hockey.
0: I mean,
31: are we
0: talking about adding bigger guys who are your fifth or sixth defenseman, or are you talking about bigger guys that are going to make up your third and fourth lines?
31: Guys that are going to play. You know, guys that are going to, like, log significant ice time.
0: That means moving out some established guys.
31: Sure.
0: Okay.
31: Yeah.
0: I'm all for that, but okay, I just wanted to clarify that.
31: Yeah, that's how I think. I mean, you can't just add some bigger guys that hardly ever get on the ice. That doesn't help you.
1: Yeah, I mean, I think, look, the core group is great, and so you'll have a couple tweaks, a couple changes, a few changes, whatever it is. But the core of the team is going to be there. And so that's what I think Vegas is looking at. They're going to be a really good team again next year. Really good team. They were a really good team this year. So that doesn't surprise me at all. And, you know, perfect. They just got to figure out, you know, whatever those moves they do make, you know, hopefully come playoff time, it really pays off and they can finally take that next step because it's been a long time.
0: I have no doubt they're going to be a good team in the regular season. No doubt. And I have no doubt that once the regular season is over, they will have put themselves in position, will have put together a record that would easily make them one of the favorites. But we're now 4 years into what looks to be a formula that just doesn't work in the playoffs. And the idea that you're just going to expect something different next year, what did Joe Sakic say? We built this team with the idea it had a three-year window. You had the trades last season, I would assume was year one. This was year two. So you're thinking year three is when it finally all comes to fruition? Okay. That's a big leap considering right. Everybody you're bringing back is going to be a year older. And well, you're expecting a different result. You're hoping to get a different matchup.
31: What would your, as the established hockey guy on the station, what would your recommendation be?
0: I would take the exact same message that the Nuggets delivered, that outside of Nikola Jokic, we're open for business. And I would hope the Avalanche would say the same thing. Outside of Nathan MacKinnon and Cale Makar, we're open for business. But they didn't do that the other day, did they?
31: Mm-mm.
0: So we shall see. How about the Nuggets? So the Nuggets, they have pretty good odds, but with an asterisk. Where do you think their odds are for winning the NBA championship? Where do you think they rank?
1: I would say probably 7th.
0: Okay. Stank?
31: I'm going to say 5th.
0: You are correct. They have the 5th best odds to win the NBA championship, which sounds great, right? I know when I first heard it, I saw the headline, Nuggets with 5th best odds to win the NBA title. I was like, wow, okay.
1: Are 3 of them in the West in front of them or something?
31: At least 2 are in the West.
0: Here's the problem. Again, going with those plus numbers, okay? Put up 100 to win. San Antonio's plus 250. Oklahoma City's plus 250. Boston's plus 600. The Knicks are plus 750. And yeah, the Nuggets are next at 5th. Plus 2,500.
1: Wow.
0: Massive drop off between top 4 and then the Nuggets. So the Nuggets are in the mix, but there's a clear message that it's San Antonio and Oklahoma City. It's a two-team race, and I don't know. Did you see anything from these playoffs that think that that's going to be different? San Antonio, to me, San Antonio learned some very painful, embarrassing lessons during these playoffs, blowing 4 big leads in all 4 of their losses. But they're gonna come back armed with knowledge, and to me, they're going to be the team to beat next year.
1: Yeah, I mean, and neither one of those teams are going anywhere. San Antonio or OKC. Mm-hmm. So buckle up. Not a good situation to be in. You're going to have to make some moves here, the Nuggets.
31: Yeah, you cannot run this back and think that you're winning an NBA championship. And, I mean, obviously, unless every other team gets really injured, but you're not going to be favored in any of those series against Oklahoma City or against, you know, San Antonio in the West. You're going to be right there fighting it out with a couple different teams.
1: Speaking of, you know, Vegas and lines, what are you going to do with your slush fund, Mark? I mean, Ooh. Everything is done.
31: Right. We're just going to roll it into football season, I think.
1: What about the Rockies?
31: Yeah.
1: Rockies.
31: Fade the Rockies. Is that what you call that? Fade them?
0: Fade
31: the Rockies?
1: Look at you. I mean, you should have taken them last night. Big W.
31: Well, you score 23 runs, you got to take a couple days off from scoring.
1: I think they will. Yes. Yeah. Who they got? White Sox?
0: Cubs tonight.
1: Cubbies. Where?
0: Wrigley.
31: Wrigley.
0: Oh. Yeah.
31: Oh,
0: yeah. Well, over under on how many runs they score. They scored 23 yesterday.
1: I will say 2.5.
31: Yeah, I would. Not 2. I like that. I'll take 4. Not 5. Yeah, I'll take the under.
7: Not 6. Not 7.
0: You're going to.
31: No.
0: No,
31: I'm just
0: leave the slush fund until
31: I'm like let's football? do uh, let's do uh, let's put 100 on the Cubbies.
1: Oh, 100 on the cup. Well, that's actually I gotta look at the.
31: I don't know how that works.
1: You might have to do the minus 1.5 on this one.
31: Yeah.
1: Because the odds are going to be so probably big. I mean, you probably bet 100 to win $50.
31: Oh, okay, I got you. So
1: like, but if you do minus 1.5, now you'll get better odds.
31: Okay.
1: Because if they lose, they're not going to just lose by one.
31: No, the Cubbies need to win by more than 1.5. Yeah, let's do that.
1: Two or more.
0: Yes, the Cubs are just to win are minus 210.
1: So I was all over.
0: Right. You were all over.
31: Right.
0: Minus 1.5 is plus 102.
1: So perfect. There you go.
31: So I bet 100 to win 102.
1: Yep.
31: So I win what, $2?
1: You win $102.
31: Oh, okay. But I already bet 100, so I'm
1: so
31: only...
1: So you get your 100 back plus and, another 102.
31: Oh, okay. Okay, yeah. 102. Yeah. That'll get me up to like 370.
1: I think so. Yeah. Yeah.
0: Keep this.
1: Right.
0: And I'm
1: from the Crypto King.
0: And, yeah. And not only as the official Crypto King of Colorado do I endorse your strategy, but secondly, you know, as somebody who would, and I think I'm speaking for AI Ty as well, you know, the better you do, the better chance we get a little bit of that for the hard efforts with that which shall not be named.
1: Right. That podcast thingamajiggy.
0: Ah, nah. Well, you said,
9: We do not speak his name.
0: Easy.
1: Plus the other thing, just in case people don't know what you're talking about.
0: Plus the other thing you have going for you, I mean, he did pitch well the last time, but you have the human gas can on the mound. Lorenzen.
31: Lorenzen is the fire starter.
0: He is the fire starter, right. All right, let's get to what's trending.
28: From sports and news to entertainment and downright debauchery, Stokely and Evans with Mark Schlereth presents What's Trending Right Now.
0: Yeah, so let's start with those Rockies. No, it was not the Dante Bichette, Andres Galarraga, Blake Street Bombers. No, it was not the Charlie Blackmon, Todd Helton, Nolan Arenado, Troy Tulowitzki Rockies. It was this group, made of a bunch of anonymous nobodies, that set a franchise record with 23 runs in the series salvaging win over the A's in Vegas yesterday afternoon. Boy, though, you got a little glimpse of some of these like minor league ballparks, like the PCL, right? They always talked about how, you know, the numbers in the PCL are always like just hitter friendly. You saw example. It was a hot, dry air blowing yesterday in Vegas, and it was an offensive smorgasbord. It was a buffet.
31: Yeah.
0: I mean, it was fitting that they were in Vegas because that was an offensive buffet for the Rockies.
31: They're always like, hey, man, if you got a 5.5 in that, like a 5.5 ERA in that league, you're doing pretty good.
0: Right.
31: You're doing pretty good because all those places are just, what do they used to call band boxes or box bands or whatever it was? What was that term?
0: Band box.
31: Yeah.
1: I don't know what the hell y'all are talking about.
31: It's like an
1: PCLs,
31: easy place.
1: What are y'all? PCL is the Pacific Coast League. Okay, all right.
0: Tend to be played in either like higher altitude or just like really,
31: really dry air, and the ball just travels.
1: So there you go. That's what you should do when you, because not everyone knows what you're talking about when you just throw PCLs out there.
31: Yeah,
1: you know. So
31: Pacific
1: like,
31: Coast League.
0: Maybe that was a little bit inside baseball. You're right.
1: Right.
0: Thank you, Stoke.
1: Okay.
31: Yeah.
1: I help the people.
31: It's a good point. Like my son played in there for a while, so,
1: so you know what he's talking about.
31: I know what it is. Right.
1: I had no clue. And then you saw talking about boy bands and stuff. I don't know what we're doing here. Y'all got me befuddled. I'm confused.
0: That's one of those days where you're just like everybody wants to grab a bat and get up there. How about Willie Castro? Went 4-for-6 with 7 RBI, 2 home runs and 3 runs scored. Hunter Goodman, 5-of-6, 2 home runs, 3 runs scored, 4 batted in.
9: Damn.
0: Kyle Karros, 4-for-6, couple RBI, 4 runs scored.
31: But that was like a true AAA game.
0: Yes, it was. I think the
1: A's played an extra inning game the night before, so who knows who they were pitching. And then I didn't realize the air is thin in Vegas.
31: That's 2,500 feet or so.
0: It's, yeah, about 3,000.
31: Yeah, about 3,000, yeah. And yeah. then it's just hotter than
0: Stoke is not looking forward to baseball in Vegas. I can't wait.
1: So how many trips are you going to make out there to go watch the Rockies play?
0: As a Rockies and Red Sox fan, I will go out probably, if they're both playing out there, I'll go out at least once
31: every
0: year.
31: When will that stadium?
0: 2028.
31: 2028.
0: Yeah. I was out there recently, building where the old Tropicana used to be. Looks like it's
1: You're
0: it's
1: not going to go out there and watch the Rockies.
0: I will go. I will go.
1: Okay, we'll see.
0: I'll make that vow. And besides, by 2028, even you might be stoking up the
1: steam engines of
0: the training.
1: All right. We'll all go together.
0: We'll go together.
31: Oh, road trip out to Vegas.
0: Show trip.
1: Yes.
0: Show trip. Yeah, I'd love to do that.
31: We go see Thunder Down Under. All our favorites.
2: Bow chicka bow wow.
1: All righty.
0: Congratulations to the Carolina Hurricanes.
31: Boo.
0: Who win the Stanley Cup and do so in dominating fashion. They went 16-3.
1: You were going for Vegas?
31: Because the Avs didn't make it. Oh, that's it.
1: You're just bitter about that?
0: Yeah, but if the Avs can't win, are you happy that...
1: Better than Vegas winning, right?
31: Don't
0: say that you were rooting for Vegas, because...
31: No, I really... I didn't have a dog in the fight at this point, but the Hurricanes looked freaking awesome last night. They were great.

0: Like, he'll say guys are yoked that aren't yoked.
1: Now, Brendan Moore's yoked.
0: Brendan Moore is ripped.
1: Okay.
0: But, I mean, when you say, oh, he's flipping around the cup, like, well, it's a little...
2: He's like, spinning on his finger like it's a basketball.
1: You yeah. don't normally see that.
0: He's
1: I'm
0: like, it's
1: saying,
0: like a Red Solo cup. You act like it was made of Red Solo cups.
1: You
0: just
1: don't
0: relax.
1: Normally see that.
2: But how about
1: anyway,
2: the goalie?
1: Brendan Moore, by the way, because I want you to get to Bussy here in a second. Brendan Moore was the captain as a player when the Canes won the cup back in 06.
0: Yeah.
1: And now the coach of the Canes, first time a player and coach winning for the same team since 1956.
2: Yeah, that's really cool. I mean, they kind of have been like the Avs the last few years. They've been really good and not been able to take that next step, and they were finally able to do it. But their goalie situation, that's such a cool story. I mean, this guy got his first start a few games ago.
0: Yeah,
3: first playoff start.
2: First playoff start a few games ago in the Stanley Cup Final.
3: He was working at Chipotle a few years ago.
2: Unbelievable.
3: Yeah. Mm-hmm.
2: And then next thing you know, I mean, a shutout in game six?
0: Right.
2: Are you kidding me? To win the cup? Just remarkable story. What's, good for him.
0: What's crazy, though, is you love Chipotle, right?
2: I do.
0: I wonder if he's ever served you.
2: I do love Chipotle.
0: Have you ever gotten Chipotle in Carolina?
2: I have not.
3: By the way,
2: yes,
3: that video I sent you, okay? The person, so don't know.
2: But don't know what you're talking about.
3: But have you, I mean,
0: to just the overall enjoyment of what I watched getting housed.
2: Oh, y'all talking about me?
3: Yeah.
2: Me eating pizza after 100 golf, holes of golf. Yes.
3: The picture of you eating that pizza, I mean,
2: it was delicious.
3: That was sheer bliss.
0: Yeah.
3: I mean, I don't know if I've ever seen a more content person eating a slice of pizza than you did in that video. I mean, it was the grazing Cajun, too.
0: By the way, how was your body after 100 holes of golf?
3: Legendary.
2: It was hurting.
0: Uh-huh.
2: And I
3: right.
2: Ended...
3: It was like me eating that good point. Remember that picture of me eating the donut at Broncos? That was stoked with that pizza.
2: Yeah.
3: Oh,
2: no, body was hurting. It was hurting.
0: Yeah.
2: And I ended up playing golf again.
0: When?
2: The next day, Friday.
3: Oh, crazy. Gosh. Crazy.
2: Years. I didn't know. I would have said no. I got a text message. Where are you?
0: Oh.
2: What do you mean, where am I? We're waiting for you on the tee box.
3: That happened
2: we
3: to
2: got
3: one.
2: 10 minutes.
0: Ooh.
2: Thank goodness I was in the neighborhood, so I just jammed home, went back out. I got 17 holes in and played, as you might expect, really bad. Lost every bet.
0: I would think so.
2: Lost every bet. I told the guy, hey, just don't invite me next time, please.
3: So the Knicks win their first NBA championship since 1973. And you had people out there saying, oh, what a great story. First time in, what, 53 years since they won. And, you know, to see all the ecstatic fans, you know, all the big watch parties around all the boroughs in New York. It's still a New York team. Did you find yourself enjoying watching the Knicks win a championship, knowing that now it's going to unleash New York sports fan who, you know, lucky for all of us, has been really, really quiet for a long time because all the New York teams have sucked. But are you worried about
0: no
3: genie being let out of the bottle?
0: No, I don't live there anymore.
3: No,
0: I'm good. And by the way, the Brunson thing, I saw something like he had scored 30 points a game, essentially 30 points a game while averaging like 30% shooting or 32% shooting or something.
3: Yes.
0: Like that dude, though, I'd love to see the metric, you know, because some nerd has the metric of clutch moment shots that he hits, because when he's got to hit one, man, that dude finds a way late in the fourth quarter in comeback situations to just, it feels like he makes every shot. I looked at the Knicks, man, and despite them being from New York, I really enjoyed watching this series.
2: Yeah, and I think, forget about Knicks fan, I look at their players. They're easy to root for.
0: Yeah.
2: I Jalen Brunson just seems like a good guy. You know, Josh Hart, just scrappy.
0: Mm-hmm.
2: You know, those guys, they just seem like they're a fun team to pull for because they seem like good guys. So I don't even worry about Knicks fan. Those guys are easy to pull for. And I think I would prefer them to win than San Antonio, because I don't think the Knicks are going to, I don't think they're going to just roll back into the

0: finals. I think San Antonio, you know, they might go on some kind of big time run here.
1: To your point, Jalen Brunson in the series shot 42% from the field. He had a 12 for 31, 7 for 25, 11 for 25, 12 for 25, and in the last game, 14 for 27. But you're right. It just seemed like any time there was a big shot to be made,
2: He made it.
0: He just took over late. You know, that last game, he just took over.
1: Everybody knew he was going to shoot the ball. Yep. He still found a way as an undersized guard to be able to get the shots off and make them. World Cup soccer got underway this weekend.
2: I know.
1: Did you USA, partake at all?
2: USA beat, Paraguay or something like that? Yeah. No, I didn't.
1: Maybe soccer guy.
0: I actually did. I watched.
1: Did you?
0: Yeah. I watched.
1: With action?
0: I did.
1: Yeah, you can.
0: I put some action on the good old US of A, and they came through.
1: Mm-hmm.
0: It was awesome. It was awesome, you know, because watching it with a bunch of guys and you're all pulling for your country, and they score, and everyone's cheering. You know, it's almost like, you know, when the hockey was on, and but it was cool. Now I'm not going to just sit down and watch, you know, Netherlands Japan probably in the knockout bracket or whatever. But
1: look at my guy here.
0: Yeah, yeah. But USA playing?
1: Yeah.
0: Yeah.
1: Do you know who they play next?
0: No, I don't.
1: Do you know when they play?
0: I don't.
1: No, Australia.
0: Okay.
1: Not till Friday.
2: Australia?
1: They really drag these things out. Apparently soccer teams need a lot of time to recover. Listen, we've been
2: at
1: odds.
2: There's a lot of trotting.
1: We've been at odds with soccer guy. I would actually like to lean on soccer guy right now because I'm keeping an open mind about this. I'm going in with a completely open mind to embracing soccer on the biggest stage that there is, the World Cup. So what I'd like to know is put in the context for us for everybody to understand, how big was that 4-1 win over Paraguay? How impressive was that 4-1 win? And what does that impressive win over Paraguay maybe should give us an indication of what this USA team is capable of?
0: I think that's what we need.
1: So I'm going to ask soccer guy for some help on that.
2: Like, were they ranked or were they good or like?
1: That's what we're asking.
2: Yeah.
1: I don't know.
2: I don't know either.
1: But I think winning 4-1, winning that way was pretty, pretty impressive and pretty unforeseen. So that they
0: that's what we need.
1: Maybe
0: here.
1: Not win, but
0: we
1: win
0: need
1: that big.
0: We need a good soccer team.
1: What's
0: like
1: our
0: you want? Guy? You want people to get behind you? You know, let's make a little bit of a run here. But it was fun to watch. I will say that. It was fun to watch, and hopefully they can keep it going because I'd like to keep doing that.
1: It's the one undeniable takeaway for me from the first weekend of World Cup. I love watching the other countries' fans. They're crazy. They're entertaining. The Scots? Oh, my goodness. The Scots? Crazy.
3: Hell yeah!
1: It does make it a lot more interesting. That'll do it for What is Trending. We're asking what was the best thing you saw all weekend. And I'm going to turn the tables on Stink. He came in thinking he had me, and I just put him right back on his heels. Next.
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2: All right, welcome to it on this Monday morning. Hope you had a fantastic weekend. Busy sports weekend, as always, asking
1: What was the best thing you saw all weekend long? 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Get and like the page and then get involved. Got a tight-knit fraternity community of listeners who get together and go back and forth while they're watching the show, and it's fun to be a part of. God, Stink, you thought you had me this morning. You did, didn't you?
6: Oh,
1: and then I turned you on your head.
6: No, you didn't turn me on your head. You made up a bunch of, you know, hyperbole and nonsense. I wrote it down, June 5th, 8:15 a.m., where you had Davis Webb, you know, and his offense scoring 27 points a game and firing Sean. Like, you had Sean on the hot seat. And, of course, on Friday, you and I are both not here, and they announced that Sean receives a new 5-year extension. Ripped up the 2 years, 5-year or 3-year extension, but it made it a 5-year deal. So rendering your and I did call it a stupid take, by the way. I did say
1: it was stupid.
6: It was stupid. And, once again, as per usual on this show, I have been found correct once again, because you had him fired and then they gave him a 5-year extension. So apparently Davis Webb has not replaced Sean Payton this weekend. I thought for sure it was going to happen, Mike.
1: Oh, yeah, you're always correct.
6: Yeah.
17: I'm actually going to go with the Chargers.
1: No, first of all, I love the way, once again, you take creative license with what I said.
6: Okay. Wait a minute. Slow down, people. You might want to pull over, speaking of creative license, and listen to this hyperbole that's going to come out of my
1: mouth. Well, first of all, I never said that I wanted Sean Payton to get fired.
6: No, you just said there was a great chance of him being fired.
1: I've always been Team Sean from day one. Mm-hmm. Now,
6: unless, of course, Davis Webb scores 27 points in his first game, and then he's on the hot seat.
1: What I said was I raised the potential. Not saying I would endorse it, not say I would call for it, but I was raising the very real potential that if Davis Webb and Bo Nix clicked in such a way that this offense and Bo made the leap in year three, we already had an offseason in which Davis Webb was in demand. We already have seen that Sean thinks enough of Davis Webb to give him his offense and his endorsement. What I raised was the very real possibility that a year from now, if this went well, you would have a legitimate topic, debate, discussion about, is it smart to move forward with Sean, or do you retain and keep the rising star that is Davis Webb? So I raised the question, which, by the way, one Brandon Stokely agreed was a fair question to raise, correct?
6: But Stoke wasn't firing.
1: Neither was I.
6: All right. Well, continue on with
1: neither
6: your
1: was knowledge. I. Yeah. Continue on. That's why you're taking creative license.
0: I got to side with Evans here on this one. You know, Evans was saying if this happens, this will be a conversation in the offseason. And you were right. Mike, you were right about that. So I agreed with him because it would have been a big topic of conversation if Davis Webb had a great year as offensive coordinator. That's what we would be talking about heading into the offseason.
1: And I think, Stink, this move, and I thought of it right away as I was listening to Dover and Cecil.
6: Yeah, because you needed to come up with something.
1: I did. I didn't need to come up with anything because it was the first thought that came into this cavernous dome of mine was, okay, and I heard this, the spin for it was, well, we wanted to get George and Sean aligned, all now being on 5-year deals. I think it had more to do with exactly nipping this potential controversy in the bud by getting a deal done now, get out in front of it so that there's no whisper of this a year potentially from now.
6: Okay. All right. That's the story you're going with.
1: That is the story I'm going with.
6: All right, great. This may be the most Marilat thing you've ever done on this show in all the years
1: that we've been together.
6: This may be the most Marilat thing you have. We're gonna have Marilat.
1: Careful. This might be me, the kid gets is in danger of getting pinned under the car and dad gets superhuman strength. This might be that case where I come over there and I kick your butt for you saying that.
6: Well, listen, I hope that this is a conversation that we have, that this offense is so good and Bo Nix makes the next level, that the new conversation we have is, should we create a situation? And I think you brought this up, Mike, for Davis Webb as like the highest paid OC in the business, that after the 5-year deal, you know, you're guaranteed, like, whatever.
18: Coaching waiting type thing.
6: Yeah. I mean, you hope that it goes that way. But I just know how these offseason things go. The first time a guy gets, you know, called the new offensive coordinator, and I've heard it in Philadelphia right now with Sean Mannion. Oh, he's an evil genius. Like, the guy's like, all right, let's just calm down and let's see how it works in the games. I'm excited for his opportunity, and I'm excited that everybody loves Davis Webb. That's a great thing. I'm excited for that. But I also know that Sean Payton, as the CEO of the Denver Broncos, as the head coach of the Denver Broncos, has taken an organization that we tend to forget was absolutely in the abyss for a decade, and turned it over, and people were still mad at him. Like, you can't get rid of, you know, Russ. I mean, you're going to be in, you know, cap purgatory. We'll never win. We'll never, you know, settle down. There are certain guys that know what they're doing, and Sean happens to be one of those guys.
0: Yeah, I think that, you know, Greg and Kerry Penner just told us it doesn't matter what Davis Webb does. They're fine. If he has a great year and he leaves, he leaves. They want a head coach. And they realized Sean Payton is a great head coach, and they hired the right guy. And so I think that's what this move is telling us. And if Davis Webb does great, and he is that great offensive mind that we're hoping that he is, then, and you lose him, you just lose him. Then Sean's got to find someone else.
1: Did he find somebody else, or do you think he just takes it back?
0: Well, that's a great question. I don't know. I think it depends on who's on his staff or who's available and how he feels about them. And so I think it's hard to predict. I mean, he might take it back over, or he might turn it over to someone else. I mean, that's why you have all these coaches on your staff. You're hoping that someone else is ready. I mean, you prepare for these things as a head coach. So you're looking for these types of guys to be able to say, okay, if Davis Webb leaves, here's our next guy that we're thinking that we probably would promote.
6: Hmm. Yeah, I mean, and you look at it, you just never know who's going to, when they ascend. I mean, they've got John Morton on their staff, who's gotten opportunities elsewhere, and it just hasn't. I mean, last year he got the opportunity to call plays in Detroit with a great offense, and it just didn't go the way they thought it was going to go in Detroit. And then Dan Campbell took over play calling duties, like he stripped him, and he's back, and he's a really good coach, and he does, you know, what he does as a pass game coordinator and everything. He's proven that. But there's a difference between being a great pass game coordinator, being a great quarterback coach, and then actually tying an offense together, you know, and having your core plays and being able to create things off those core plays and being able to, you know, being able to put a defense in a position where they're compromised. And that, you just don't know until you know.
1: I'm Team Sean. My only potential negative to this, and it's not his age. I don't buy that. I think if you watch Sean, listen to Sean, you can tell there's plenty of energy there. I don't see him slowing down and
19: chaos. Ah.
1: And by the way, you know, if you have the quarterback, it's amazing how much deeper into your 60s, even early 70s, you can coach and still have plenty of energy. Anybody
19: talking about Bo?
1: Anybody worried about Andy Reid's age?
6: Hmm.
1: Was anybody worried about Bill Belichick's age when he had Tom Brady? No. So,
20: great question, Mike. I'm really glad you asked that.
1: So as long as you feel confident that you have your quarterback in Bo, then who cares if he's 67 when this deal is over?
19: I love him.
1: I don't worry about that at all. Here is my only potential concern about all this. You do have a quarterback who's going into his third year. And everybody would agree year three is typically the year that you make that jump as a quarterback. You want your quarterback to make that jump. And so Bo's going to be going from 2 years of Sean to a year of Davis Webb, and then in theory back to Sean, or maybe back to somebody different.
6: Sure.
1: As an offensive coordinator a year from now. I just wonder, is this good for the continuity in the development of your young quarterback?
6: Well, you'd always prefer, you know, continuity, but I think this offense is the same. I think the thing about a quarterback, and this goes back to a Shanahanism, if you will, is the third year of playing quarterback is when you really have a, like, you've run pretty much every play that you have in your playbook against every offense in every situation, coming off your own 20, going in at the 20, you know, all the different things that you're going to get. And so that's when the quarterback has the full complement of the offense, really understands the offense. And so Sean is the consistent there. I mean, it's not like they're going to a different offense. They're using this. They're using Sean's offense and Sean's terminology. There are going to be some tweaks in the way you run it, and there are always going to be a few new plays based upon what you're getting and the way defenses are playing you that, you know, that they're going to come up with. But the complement of the offense is going to remain the same.
0: Yeah, it's not changing. You know, I mean, you'll have some wrinkles and some different things that Davis Webb will add, and he'll be a different play caller than Sean Payton is, but it's not like Bo's learning new terminology. And I think the other thing is the game just slows down, right? Because he's used to playing in the NFL speed now, right? And so I think that's a big deal here. It's not so much that, you know, oh, okay, then if you lose Davis Webb after this year, you're going to a new coordinator. They're going to keep everything pretty much in-house. They're not using new terminology. You're not coming up with a new playbook. But the big thing here is, you know, I think for quarterbacks is, you know, you're going into year three. What happens is you get used to the NFL game. You get used to the speed. And that's why you're hoping that, you know, and you do see a lot of these quarterbacks take a big leap after year two.
1: Here was Davis Webb talking about how the offense that he'll be calling will look.
18: I would say just two things about that. Number one, that was one reason why I wanted to be here. It's with Sean. I trust him. He trusts me. We think very similar. I know how he wants the game to be played. It's the same offense for the most part. Just a little tweaks here and there. But this is a Sean Payton coach football team, a Sean Payton offensive philosophy. We're just going to grow with our QB and our skill players and our offensive line. Like, we have one of the best guards in football. We got Luke Whopper, the smartest center I've been around. We got left tackle. They can pass pro. We got right tackle and do it all. So this is a fun offense to be a part of.
1: It's going to be Sean's offense with a few tweaks. I guess I'm still then, I'm left with the question, if Sean, and I don't think Sean was like caught off guard by the idea of this contract extension, okay? I think he knew he was in a good position with Greg and Kerry Penner, that this was more likely than not to happen. So why, knowing that this could be a one-year scenario with Davis Webb, why give it up? What is Sean trying to get out of it? Sean himself, what is Sean trying to get out of giving it up for a year, in theory, with the idea he'll take it back a year from now? What's he hoping to gain from it?
6: I don't know that he's got the year, like he's sitting there thinking, oh, a year from now I'm going to have to come up with a new coordinator, I'm going to have to come up with a new play caller, or I'm going to take it back. I think he's like, hey, man, I'm going to reward Davis Webb. Here you go. He's got a great relationship with Bo, and I'm going to be the CEO, kind of the Bill Parcells CEO of everything that goes on football-wise. Like, that's the next transition. And if I have to take it back over, I know. I mean, I love calling plays. I love doing all those things. So I can take it back over. But I don't think there's any, like, you know, scheming behind the scenes of this is what's going to happen. And then Davis, who says that Davis Webb is going to get an opportunity? Or who says that Davis Webb gets an opportunity, but he doesn't like the opportunity? And so he sits like Ben Johnson did for a couple of years when Ben Johnson had opportunity after opportunity. But he's like, I'm waiting for the right opportunity. And I love calling plays here with Jared Goff and this offense we've developed.
0: Yeah, I just don't think you can think, you know, 2 years down the road or a year down the road and like, okay, well, you know, I might have to take it over, or if this happens, I got to do this, or, you know, no. I mean, you go into it this year, and you like his potential. You like him as a coach. You think he has, you know, the potential to be a great offensive coordinator, and then you just go from there. And if he leaves, he leaves, and you figure it out after. But you don't lose sleep over, what if in a year this guy's gone, and then now what do I do? You know, these coaches, I mean, it's day-to-day. Right, a year from now, you know how much changes in a year, and I don't know. You think Sean had a heads up on the contract extension, like, you know, going into it beforehand? I I'm not sure about that because you look at him, he had 2 years left on his deal. I mean, that's kind of out of the blue to me. I mean, all of a sudden just to rip it up and give him a 5-year contract. I mean,
1: so are you kind of on board with my thinking that this was done to get out ahead of any potential?
0: I told you, I thought you were right about that. Yeah, good. I mean, I think that's what I told you, Mike. That
1: well, I'm just
0: Sean,
1: being bombarded by stink so much.
0: Come put your head on my shoulder. I'll take care of you.
1: I like
0: it. I'll be your security blanket.
1: I love it.
0: Okay.
1: I'll get to the bottom of this nonsense.
0: So here we go.
1: I'll have an answer for you.
0: Yeah. So here we go. So training camp this year. Because, Mark, you still haven't apologized to Sean, by the way. You needed to apologize, and you could have got out in front of it if you would have went with me to Alumni Day, and you didn't. Mm. So I Sean's still pissed off at you. Mike, you're probably in good graces. You'll probably get the invite onto the field and just stroll around the field with Sean, and he'll probably say, hey, Knuckles, like, appreciate you. You got me that extra 3-year extension.
1: Yeah, yeah.
0: You but just I'll made be, me $60 million.
1: But I'll be good. I'll just – listen, I know I'll be – like a child in the 50s,
19: mm-hmm.
1: seen but not heard.
19: Right.
1: I'll just be honored to be out there, and I'll just listen and learn.
19: You'd be like, hey, man, I'm so used to not getting paid for the podcast. You don't have to give me anything for getting you a new contract.
1: I'm
19: new
1: used
19: deal.
1: To doing things for free. So right. this is just
0: maybe
1: this is just me.
0: Maybe a gift card, huh?
19: Yeah.
1: Yeah, maybe.
0: Gift card donut
1: maybe.
0: Shop?
1: Maybe.
0: Pizza?
1: Maybe a little bit of that. But, all right.
19: If you were lobbying for a gift card, where would you want the gift card to be?
0: Yeah.
19: What would be your
0: Lululemon?
19: Lululemon?
1: Lululemon would be great.
0: I don't know if they have shirts that fit over those arms of yours and that tank of a head.
19: Yeah.
0: I don't think they – and they definitely don't have pants to go over those
19: they do have,
0: those hips of yours.
19: They
0: so.
19: Do have
0: – goodness gracious.
19: So they do have flesh-colored, you know, like, I mean, pink, like a
0: go
19: pink
0: well with the skin color?
19: And, yeah, and a shirt. And then it'd just be like camo.
0: Yeah.
19: You wouldn't even sit, like you would think you were sitting here naked.
0: Look, let's not do.
19: No,
1: I wore some pink. I wore some pink at the golf outing on Friday.
19: Uh huh. Yeah,
1: it was gray and pink. So yeah,
19: yeah.
0: But he would
1: with a golf
0: he could
1: belt
0: not,
1: too.
0: He
1: I
0: could
1: finally
0: not,
1: got a golf belt too.
0: Oh, nice.
1: A golf belt. Yeah.
0: He could not fit in those pants. There's no chance.
19: No.
1: No.
0: It would be. It would be like. It'd be like, you know, the women that wear tights. That what you would look like, and we don't want to see that.
19: Yeah, right.
0: That would be just brutal.
19: It's not a right, it's a privilege.
1: I was just gonna say that. Knuckles.
19: Not a right.
0: So where would it be, Evans? Where would you want a gift card?
1: Oh, Sean would like to give me a gift card. Where would it be? Oh, I would love give me a golf.
0: Yeah.
1: Golf gift card just to be
0: like
1: able to go.
0: PGA Superstore.
1: PGA Superstore would be great. Yeah.
0: I could just go in a PGA Superstore and just
19: where is the PGA Grace. Superstore?
1: You Grace.
0: It's right by Home Depot off Arapahoe.
1: You Grace.
0: Right there.
19: Really?
1: You Grace when you're there.
0: Oh,
1: you
0: yeah. Just like, oh, yeah. Let me see here. Oh, yeah. I need a new pair of socks. All right. Oh, look at all those socks.
1: Look
0: oh,
1: at all those belts.
0: I need some. I mean, when I had to
19: right.
0: go up a size.
19: When you had to upgrade.
0: Yeah, when I had to go up a size, where did I go?
19: Yep. PGA Superstore.
0: Hmm. I just load it up.
19: Yeah.
0: Yeah.
1: This is from now,
0: my
1: goes,
0: wife hated it.
1: Hated what?
0: That I did that.
19: She would have rather you lost the weight and kept the regular.
0: Exactly.
19: Yeah.
0: She's like, you're cheating. Like
1: you gave in.
0: Like, right. Yeah. I said, so?
1: Rather than taking it on as a challenge,
0: right.
1: you just said,
0: yeah,
1: chose acceptance.
0: Yeah, right. Yeah. I don't want that challenge. I'll just buy new clothes.
19: Yeah.
0: Because the other ones weren't fitting. And you so know, either I grinded to try to lose weight to fit, mm-hmm. or I just bought new clothes.
19: But then you don't have energy, so you probably lose 10 yards on your drive.
0: Right.
19: You put a little weight behind
0: yeah.
19: it. You get a little bit more
0: And that's
19: distance.
0: No fun.
19: Yeah.
1: You know, you had said that you were just happier now as a person, being a little huskier.
0: Thicker.
1: You know,
0: yeah.
1: you're happy with it,
0: yeah.
1: you know? And, man, that video I saw you the other day.
19: That thing gave me joy.
1: It did. It
0: yeah,
1: did.
0: You're not supposed to send that out to anyone else. You
1: I
0: know
1: just,
0: that. That's public. That's public. That's private. That's private video that you can't.
1: Well, no, but I sent
0: send
1: it,
0: out. You know that's,
1: I sent it,
0: that might
1: I,
0: be a arrestable offense.
1: I sent it to Mark with the caption... That's contentment.
19: Oh,
1: right
19: I wasn't
1: there.
19: Supposed to put it on my Instagram stories?
1: Oh, well. Maybe
0: see,
1: not.
0: That's not.
1: No,
0: see,
1: I
0: that's...
1: told you. Maybe not. You, listen, I wanted you to treat
0: Isn't that.
1: That
0: against the law?
1: I wanted all you right. to treat that audio like I treated your source about
0: yeah,
1: Aaron Rodgers
0: right.
1: coming here.
19: Hey,
1: take
19: I'm
1: it
19: class.
1: To your grave.
19: To Watch. My grave.
1: Take it to your grave.
19: To my grave.
1: Okay, like I did.
0: You
1: okay?
0: might be spending the evening with one of the Broncos players this Thursday.
1: Ooh.
0: If you keep doing that, Evans.
1: Boy, but that was... That was contentment, man. That was that right there. That explained all I needed to see. Because right there in that video of you chomping on pizza,
0: I burned a lot of calories that day.
1: I was 11 hours on the golf course. That's what Stokely was talking about.
19: Pizza.
1: Right. That's what Stokely was talking about. That man is so content. That man is so happy right now eating that pizza. Then I knew exactly what you meant. As far as your comparing me to James Maryland. With my spin of this, Luke Jones on our Denver Sports YouTube chat, presented by Shop Honda. Now, Mark, I like seeing Evans get grief as much as the next guy, but that was uncalled for. Try to keep the gloves up.
19: Yeah, yeah.
1: Nobody deserves to be compared
19: to
1: what? James.
19: I would, and listen.
1: Good point.
19: I apologize, Mike.
1: Good point.
19: I should never, you know what? I got a little, you know, how I get sometimes. Uh-huh. My competitive nature comes out. I got a little too competitive there. That was uncalled for. I apologize for comparing you to James Maryland.
1: Who will join us coming up in 8:45?
0: Yeah, I got a question. So when's minicamp? Is it today or tomorrow?
1: Next 3 days.
0: Tomorrow? Tuesday, Wednesday, Thursday?
1: Yeah, but I would not be shocked if by Thursday.
0: But they're practicing. They haven't canceled it.
1: Yeah. Bo's going to be out there. Supposed to be.
0: Supposedly.
1: Mm-hmm.
0: I think if Bo wasn't practicing, they might cancel it. They might cancel it.
19: Yeah.
0: But here's the other question.
19: I had thought about that.
0: Yeah, because if he wasn't ready to go and they've been pumping him up, it'd be like, what's wrong with Bo now?
19: Right. Yeah, just say, hey, everybody worked so hard. We had 100% attendance. Right. Blah. You know, just like
0: the Rams did it. San Fran just did it.
19: Yep.
0: And a lot of people were thinking it was because of Brandon Ayuk, because he would have showed up. And then they would have had to cut him. But anyway, do you think Jonathan Cooper practices? Mark, we haven't even got your take on that whole thing.
1: Arrested again.
19: Well, but
0: Evans? Yeah, that's right.
19: They just upped the charges, right?
0: They made it felony charges.
19: No,
0: he spent the last two Thursday nights in jail.
1: He went back to see.
0: He got arrested
1: the
0: again.
1: Ex-girlfriend.
19: Oh,
1: yes.
19: So he broke the restraining order or something like that?
1: He got arrested again. Two more charges tacked on. Like, dude, like.
19: Oh, I thought it was just off the initial.
0: That's what originally happened.
19: Okay.
0: That was the news that broke. And then a few hours later, the news broke that he got arrested again.
19: Mm.
0: So does he practice this week? You can't have him practice.
19: No, you can't.
0: You can't.
19: You got to say, dude, not right now. Go through the legal channels and the process, and you know, we'll see when we see you. Because now
0: we'll see you in training camp. Let's see if we can get some clarity before training camp. But you can't have. I mean, that would be a huge distraction.
1: You can't be driven totally by the optics, because there is the element of let this thing play out, go through the proper process. But optics do play
19: a role.
1: A role.
0: Yeah. He lost that when he went back and he got arrested again. He lost that. That chance to be out there,
1: I would
0: for
1: agree.
0: Right now.
1: I would agree.
0: You know, he lost all benefit of doubt for me, by the way, all of it, because a week later, you're doing that,
1: right?
0: How dumb is that,
1: right? So the burden has shifted to Cooper now, but you still, like, I saw some people a week ago say, all right, you just got to get rid of this guy now.
0: Well, that's a question. I mean, that's a serious topic of conversation.
1: Are you ready to go there?
0: I don't know. I don't know, because I don't know all the facts.
1: Right,
0: but. You know, that is a conversation, yes. And that could be a real possibility.
19: Right. You went from innocent until proven guilty to what I used to say to my kids. You're guilty until you prove yourself innocent to me.
1: I think that's fair.
19: And, and I'm with you, Stoke. Like, hey, man, if this thing goes down and you're found guilty of these charges, then it's time for us to move on.
1: I mean, it's such an incredibly just bad decision to make that calls into question, do you want a guy who's making decisions like this to be a big part of your football team?
0: Yeah, but I don't think you can roll him out there the next 3 days like nothing happened.
19: Yeah, I agree with you.
1: We shall see. That'll be coming up tomorrow. We got James joining us in about 20 minutes. But coming up next, are the Avs getting ready for their version of The Last Dance? That's next.
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6: I want to get to my Avs last dance comp here in a second. James Marilat join us in about 15 minutes. But to JD and Firestone, here it goes, the Jonathan Cooper blow-up hour. Never mind the truth, just bash the guy. Get the facts, boys. Hold on, JD. We've all been very consistent with the idea that, you know, this is still America. You still are innocent until proven guilty. And so when the first stories and first reports of Jonathan Cooper getting arrested came out, we were not jumping on the, oh, you got to make a statement and you've got to show everybody that you don't condone this kind of behavior and you get rid of the guy. I mean, there was plenty of that out there. We were all pumping the brakes and saying, hey, Lou, let's get the facts in before. But you got to admit, going back to the ex-girlfriend and putting yourself in position to be arrested again, you got to severely question the judgment shown by this guy. Well, and that has got to kind of change the equation a little bit here, no?
7: You just failed an intelligence test. I mean, I say this all the time about the drug test in the NFL. They say, hey, listen, we're going to drug test on, you know, such and such a date. July 28th, guys, is the drug test, right? July 28th. And you knew it was coming. You knew it wasn't random. You knew everything that was put in front of you. And if you still couldn't stop smoking weed at that point, then you just failed an intelligence test. Like, how stupid are you? And so by going back, you knew you put yourself in a bad position. You knew you were putting yourself in a bad position. So that's the failure of an intelligence test right there to me. And then we'll see what happens.
3: Well, he got his charges upgraded. I don't know if Firestone guy realizes that, you know, he's got a felony charge. Second degree assault by strangulation and another additional misdemeanor charge of third degree.

0: his other charges. So, you know, that's what we're going on. Is he guilty? No, he's not. Not saying he's guilty, but it's just a terrible look. And then, you know, the guy has spent, you know, the facts are that he has spent the last two Thursday nights in jail. 2 weeks in a row. So, you know, those are the facts. So he's made some bad, bad decisions. And that is obvious from you know, all the information that we know. He right. has made some bad, some terrible decisions. Right. So I don't know what Firestone guy over there is reading or looking at, but he might need to read up on it a little bit more.
1: All three of us said, hey, man, you don't just cut the guy or fire the guy. You let this thing play out in court and see exactly what happens. But you certainly can't trot him out there in minicamp right now.
0: Because he was practicing.
1: Mm-hmm.
0: He was.
1: Right.
0: And then, you know,
1: then
0: you
1: went
0: this
1: back.
0: Happened.
1: Yeah.
0: So I don't think you know, with 3 days of practice and all this stuff happening, you know, they're talking about they wanted to be around the team and it would be good. What? And, you know, Sean talked to him.
1: Mm-hmm.
0: He did say he talked to him. And then all of a sudden this happens. Right. So I just don't think you can have him out there. You got to stay at home and then hopefully you get more information or this thing gets whatever happens before training camp. But he will. I mean, this is obviously just speculation, but I'm 99% sure with what we see right now, this guy will get suspended this year.
1: Oh, yeah. I don't think he is
0: going to get suspended this year, and, right. and that's at the least.
1: Yeah. I don't think there's any question. And I think it went from, hey, a potential 2-game suspension, more like a potential 6-game suspension.
0: Yes.
1: Yeah.
0: And he might have played his last down for the Denver Broncos also. And he might have played his last down in the NFL. So, you know, when you got a felony hanging over your head for strangling somebody, that's not good.
1: No. Let me get to the Avs and what they could be setting themselves up for next year. If you do believe what you heard from Joe Sakic, and that is him saying, hey, look, we loved this team. This team did a lot of great things this past year, looked really good in winning the first two rounds. We put this team together last year at the trade deadline, and our thought was that there was a 3-year window for this team to be able to win big. We're not going to turn our back on that after one bad week. First of all, as professional athletes, do you buy the we just had one bad week excuse?
0: I do. I mean, that's
1: can't
0: what
1: you say that about what, every playoff ending? It was one bad half. It was one bad.
0: No,
1: week.
0: I don't. Was, well, I don't. I don't know. I mean, I guess you could, Mike. You know, but maybe. But what happens if you lose in 7 games? That wasn't a bad week. I mean, you just got outplayed in 7 games. I mean, the Avs had a terrible week. They just did. They had a great regular season. They had a great start to the playoffs, and they had a terrible week. And that's, you know.
1: So is it just one bad week, or is that
0: right?
1: This is who we are, and it got exposed in one bad week.
0: And it's hard to, you know, give you a lot of pushback on that because, you know, that's what's happened, what, the last 3 or 4 playoff runs here?
1: Mm-hmm.
0: Is you know, this is what has happened. But I still like this team a lot. And I do. I that's the way that I feel. I mean, you'd go back and look at that Vegas series. It wasn't like they just got their ass kicked 4 straight games. I mean, that thing should have been 2-2. 2-2 after 4 games. And the Avs just, it was just not their week. And I do. I'm with Joe on that. I think they did. They just had a bad week.
1: I think you cannot underestimate the effect that an unhealthy Cale Makar had on this series. He missed, the first 2 games, and then when he came back for game 3, you could tell. I mean, you could just tell. And to Vegas' credit, man, they went after him. The very first time he touched the puck, man, they came after him. And, again, their physicality wore the Avs down over the course of that series. Like, I understand. I mean, I understand that it doesn't mean that I don't think they should make some changes, because I think they should, but I'm kind of with Stoke, man. That was a tough series, and you did have a couple injuries, and, you know, I mean, you got to find a way to overcome it, but they couldn't.
2: I heard you talking on Friday in between.

0: you and Will and the listeners slamming me for not being here on Friday and saying that I was soft for going to play golf and leaving out that I was helping MC a charity golf event to benefit Children's Hospital.
1: The story's better when you're just playing golf.
0: Yeah, well, I got a lot of unnecessary slander there. But I did hear you say you don't really buy into the need to give Jared Bednar a contract extension. What's wrong with him?
1: Yeah, at this point. Yeah.
0: And you know what? I 100% agree.
1: Yeah. I mean, just let him coach on the last year of his deal.
0: I mean, what's wrong with...
1: Go earn it. Yeah, we'll give you a new contract.
0: What's wrong? I have no problem with players having to play for their supper. What's wrong with the coach?
1: Right.
0: And I think... But if Joe Sakic is being honest and it is his intent to run it back because he feels it was just one bad week, you know what we're setting ourselves up for? This is a Chicago Bulls-style last dance for the Avs. When you think about it, it's the last dance because you've got Bednar on 1 year, prove it.
1: Yeah, but McCarr and McKinnon aren't going anywhere. I'm not talking about Jordan and Pippen.
0: But you're talking about this group, the way that we've known it. They've got 1 year left to prove it because they're all going to be a year older next year.
2: You think
0: they'll all be a year older the year after that? They have no draft picks. There is a sense that this is...
2: If they don't win it, would they move after next year McCarr or McKinnon? You're talking about last dance stuff.
1: Joe Sakic just came out and said McCarr spending his whole career.
0: I think in terms of this...
1: Not those two.
0: This group... The whole McKinnon, McCarr, Gabe, Val, Taves, Naz, Manson, the whole group, along with Bedzie, who apparently all the players love Bedzie, can't get rid of Bedzie because the players love Bedzie, then you know what? You're signing yourself up for your last dance next year. Better go get it. Because after that, then you got to break it up if you can't win next year. So, all right, here we go. Avs version, last dance. Coming up next year. James Merrilatch joins us coming up next.
3: Broncos country, Sean Payton is locked in. 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

0: control of this show. Like, how many times did you have to say that yesterday?
1: It's Stokely and Evans with Mark Schlereth on Denver Sports 104.3 The Fan.
2: Well, it says something about our guy James Marilat that when I heard the news about Sean Payton getting a 5-year contract extension, one of the first thoughts was of you, James.
3: Uh-oh.
2: And how you were going to react, because you are on record pretty recently as saying that within the next couple of years, if Sean Payton doesn't win a Super Bowl, he may be fired and not get a new contract. Or if he does win a Super Bowl, he may decide just to ride off into the sunset. So how you feeling now that Sean and the Broncos have agreed on a 5-year extension that would seem to blow those two scenarios out of the water?
3: Well, obviously, I was surprised by the move. I get it. I mean, you know, he came in, took over a 5-12 team, and 3 years later, they're 14-3 and playing in the AFC title game. That's worthy of a reward. So I get adding 3 years to this deal. I don't think he'll see the end of that. I really don't. I don't think in 2030 he's the head coach. But, you know, I thought there was this very narrow window where he would get an extension. And I still think, what happens this year if they go 8-9? Are they looking at this saying, ooh, boy, maybe that wasn't the best move? I just think it was a little premature. I think the Walton Penner family ownership group would have learned their lesson with giving people an extension before they have to.
4: What does it matter?
3: Russell Wilson.
4: Why does it even matter? It doesn't even matter because it's not against the cap.
3: Get it. It's not KSE. They'll eat the contract and pay him.
4: Yeah. If it goes bad, and which I don't think, you know, anybody really is thinking it's going to go that bad, then you can just fire him and pay him his money and move on really, really easily when you are who they are.
3: Sure. So there's really no downside to it. I'm with you. Like the scenarios that I painted, I think it was last week when I was sitting here, in terms of this narrow window, to some extent, those are all still in play because they could just eat the money. I don't know that they're going to want to. I guess part of me is just sitting there saying, why now? Why not get through the season, see what your options are? But clearly he's done a great job. I'm as big a Sean Payton critic as there is in town. Even I'll say he's done a great job. So I have no problem with giving him the reward. To some extent, if they have to eat part of it down the road, it's a thank you for turning around this mess for the last 3 years, which will be at least 4 or 5 by the time that comes into play. So a little surprising, but hey, I'm on board with the move. It's fine.
2: And in your mind, more likely, he walks away before this contract ends because he's a world champion and he's the first coach ever to win it in the NFC and in the AFC, or they fire him because of lack of performance by this team?
3: I think it's more likely he walks away as a world champion. I think it's a really good football team. I do. I think they're going to be very good this year. I think the rankings that have them 15th and things like that, I think are sort of nonsensical. Mike, I do think you made a great point last week when you talked about how there are 10 teams in the AFC that could win 10, 11 games. There's probably not a 14 win or a 13. It feels like it's a NASCAR race where they're under the white flag until the final lap, and probably then all of a sudden they're going 3 wide in every turn because everybody's on the lead lap. That's how December, January is going to be in the AFC. But I think this team's right there in that mix. They're at the top of that mix. And so, yeah, my expectation, especially with the, you know, you tear it up and you give them a new 5-year deal. It's a 3-year extension, but a new 5-year deal. My expectation now is it's Super Bowl or bust. That said, I think the Broncos Super Bowl or bust means, hey, if we don't get there, there's got to be some sort of merit to the bust. And with the Avalanche, that means nothing. It's not cup or bust. There's no bust. Nothing happened. I do think it's Super Bowl or bust here with the Broncos.
4: Do you, Evans last week said, we was talking about Davis Webb, and if he goes out and he has a great year, and the offense looks a little bit better than what it did, or a lot better than what it did, and Bo's taking a step forward, that there would be conversations in the offseason about him possibly taking over for Sean Payton.
3: Yeah.
4: Do you think that might be one of the reasons they wanted to get out in front of that, in front of any noise that might come about this offseason when it comes to Sean Payton and Davis Webb or anyone else?
3: Yeah, because that was part of that really, you know, narrow lane of where Sean Payton would be back, of if you win 10 games, but the offense is great.
2: Two for two.
3: And
2: that actually gives me more merit.
4: Mike, you're on a roll
2: today. That gives my point more merit. James actually agrees with it. When I said that's the James Marilat, the most

0: James Merrillat take you've ever had.
1: Yeah.
0: When you said on June 5th at 8:15 a.m., I've written it down right here, Davis Webb, if this offense excels, they're going to fire Sean Payton.
2: This guy gets it.
3: He understands. But it was part of the equation of if they win 10 games.
0: Did he consult with you before he made that take?
3: No. Oh. It's just great minds, I guess. Mm-hmm. But if you win 10 games and but their offense is awesome and he looks like the next Ben Johnson, that's a tough question for Greg Penner to answer. Now he's eliminated that. I mean, look, I don't know that they're going to have this great offense and be 10-7. I don't know that that's very likely because their defense is going to be good. So if their offense is as good as their defense, then I think we're having the conversation to Sean Payton walk off into the sunset and Davis Webb just takes over. That's more likely than this random 10-7 scenario. But no, I mean, Mike was just batting 1,000 last week.
0: So, yeah, hey, man, he you don't, hey, listen.
3: It was like his softball swing. Mike, it was beautiful. Beautiful.
1: I'm telling you. I mean,
4: what are you doing, Jonathan Cooper?
0: You don't want that. Do you want to be associated with that?
1: Well, I have to say, getting endorsements from YouTube, okay. But something all right, feels
3: I do
1: a little
3: think
1: better from him.
3: If all of this it comes out to be true, and there's no reason to believe it's not, but I do think we have to be fair and wait until everything comes out for sure. I think you have to move on. I think they're at an interesting fork in the road, though. They either have to decide, look, we're not judge and jury. That's for the legal system. That's to some extent for the league, although I think the league needs to ask that question, too. We're going to leave it to them. Or we're going to set a standard, and this is not acceptable as part of this organization. Because moving forward, what you do with this decision, I think sets the precedent for what you have to do the next time, because unfortunately things are going to happen. This isn't the last time something like this is going to happen. If it were me, I would move on. I would cut him. I don't think you can have that kind of nonsense.
4: But you don't set a precedent in football, you know, because everyone's treated differently. Unfortunately, starters are treated differently than practice squad players or special teams guys. So
3: that's the Jimmy Johnson thing. I get it.
4: Yes. But, and so it doesn't really matter. You're not setting something, or just because you did this with Jonathan Cooper or didn't do this with Jonathan Cooper, then you have to do it with the next guy. That's not how it works.
3: Roger Goodell got himself into this pickle too, though, when he came in and he was going to be the new sheriff in town.
1: Yeah.
3: Right. And he was not going to put up with any of this nonsense. And then you start suspending guys and it's the Ray Rice thing and everything else. Then they start making the comparison, though. Oh, that's 4 games, but this is 6 games, and you get yourself into a really dicey situation. So I think you have to make it very cut and dry. Of listen, we're not the legal system, which is a fine way to go. There is the court system to handle it. That's sort of the old Oakland Raider thing, right? Like just let them deal with it. There's the league. That's not our job. Or you just say if you do certain things, you can't be a part of this organization.
1: Thank you for the endorsements, James. It felt pretty good.
3: Mike, it was well-deserved.
0: I don't know that I would want to be associated. Are you a Rusty now? Have you become a Rusty?
3: Wait till you see him on CBS.
1: There are limits.
3: I'm going to get a CBS blazer.
1: Like the old one. Yeah. Like Brent Musburger wore.
5: There you go. There you go.
1: Irv Cross.
5: Right.
1: Maybe get an Irv Cross model. Right. Yeah, there you go.
5: Jimmy the Greek.
1: Okay. Thank you, James.
3: See you, fellas.
1: Let's piggyback on that Jonathan Cooper conversation because I think what we're seeing here, this is exactly why Roger Goodell is paid the millions that he's paid. I'll explain next.
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1: All right, as we roll through this Monday morning, been a busy day, a lot to react to, busy sports weekend. 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Get subscribed and involved there. We're just busy with James Merrillat talking about what to do if you're the Broncos with Jonathan Cooper. And the idea being that should the Broncos preemptively go out and make some sort of statement and release Jonathan Cooper. Remember, this is why Roger Goodell is paid $64 million a year. To take all the slings and arrows, anything that is negative surrounding the game, the league, the shield, he's the one that is the human shield. The billionaire owners are saying, hey, we don't want that smoke. We don't want that accountability. We don't want to have to do it. This is why we pay you for to go out and be the front man for all this. And he gets paid handsomely. And so for matters like this, when it comes to discipline, NFL teams are put in a great position because they leave it to Roger. They don't have to come out and make a statement. They don't have to come out and send a message. They don't have to come out and hand out punishment. They just sit back, wait for Roger Goodell to do it, and then they're like, all right, we're just going to follow the league's
25: punishment. Yeah, it's changed over the years because it was Roger Goodell coming out and trying to put, you know, Commissioner Bigfoot, and then the different players going back to court, and then Roger Goodell's, you know, initial findings, you know, got cut in half or whatever. So now Roger just lets the courts decide, and then he comes up with whatever punishment based on what the courts decide.
1: Right,
25: so
1: he goes
25: really,
1: court.
25: Right, court first.
1: Goodell. And then, by that point, the team really...
25: He's like, hey, our hands are tied. There's nothing we can do.
1: I mean, the courts or the league has decided.
25: Yes,
4: yeah,
25: exactly.
4: But it doesn't matter what the court decides. That has nothing to do with what Roger decides.
1: No, I agree.
4: They can be found not guilty or do a plea deal and still get six games.
1: I understand. Yes. But what I'm saying is that, do you see how the teams have kind of had...
4: Yeah, right. Yeah.
1: They don't have to step up and make any kind of...
4: If you don't want to, you don't have to.
1: Leave it to Roger.
4: I'm really not expecting the Broncos to do anything before the whole thing plays out. I mean, you're going to want to let this thing play out in court and see what happens. But, you know, Jonathan Cooper is not doing the Broncos any favors here by what he's done the last 2 weeks, obviously. And then, you know, doubling down on it last Thursday and getting rearrested again. So, again, he's lost all benefit of the doubt for me moving forward. And I'm expecting, even if the court situation goes good for him, that he will get suspended next year, regardless of the outcome of the court case. Because you read the statements and you read the nurse's statements, and that's why the there was a felony charge uh-huh. on there, because talking about the strangulation and what that did to the victim. So not a good situation, but I am expecting the Broncos to let this play out and see how it which direction it goes. But I don't know if this thing, you know, goes into training camp, goes into the season. I knew there was like a court date at the end of July, I believe. But you know, this thing could linger and hang over the Broncos all season. I don't know, you know, when the case is going to be tried.
25: I would expect him to be there for training camp. But, again, I would expect him, you know, regardless of what the trial, I mean, I would expect anywhere from a six, you know, 2 to 6 game suspension, depending on the outcome of the trial. But there's going to be, you can't not have a suspension, especially when you go back and you get arrested again. Like, there's going to be a suspension, right? We can all agree that there's going to be some type of suspension.
4: Yeah, I think it's going to be six games.
25: I do too.
4: That's where I'm at. Yeah, I mean,
1: One of you would have him out on the field this week.
4: No.
25: Not this week.
4: Absolutely not.
25: Too much of a distraction. Too many questions you got to answer and all that stuff.
4: Yeah.
25: I just think at this point it's a bad look.
1: What about the one time you are asked, why isn't he out here?
4: Well,
1: what's your answer?
4: What's my answer?
1: What's your answer?
4: Is because, you know, right now he's put us in a bad situation. We're gonna evaluate things moving forward.
1: I think they say that.
4: We just didn't think it was appropriate to have him out here right now. That's what I would say.
1: It would be completely honest, and it would be the right answer. You did put us in a bad situation. You do make us look bad to put you out here.
4: Yeah, I mean, Sean Payton, you know, I mean, commented on it and said he had – this was last Thursday, came out, right? Pro Football Talk, I saw it. Sean Payton says they had a long talk with Jonathan Cooper.
25: Mm-hmm.
4: And then that night, he gets arrested again.
25: Yeah.
4: So, you know, I mean, like, that's a slap in the face. If you sit down and you're talking to a player and, you know, about what's going on here – and trying to get the story and, you know, hey, we can't have these types of things happen. You know, this isn't who we are. Mm-hmm. And then hours later, he gets arrested again? Huh. You tell me if you would roll him out there for a mini camp. I wouldn't.
1: I wouldn't either, but how would your players' union feel about this? Wouldn't they want to see the team, at least for now?
4: Well, that's a good
1: throw some support behind the player.
25: Yeah, well, the guy's got bigger. He's got bigger issues right now than a mini camp here in June. He's got to take care of the legal process, the legal issues. He's got to figure out if he wants to be a member of this team or not.
4: Well, Mark, I mean, you know, yeah, the Players Association is there to advocate for you, but I think in this situation, it's best for Jonathan Cooper not to be there, and it's best for the Denver Broncos to not be there. So I think it's one of those situations where the Broncos say, hey. Well, you know, we don't want you here. I don't think Jonathan Cooper is going to fight that, you know, and try to, you know, force the Broncos to have him out at practice. I mean, he knows what he's done. He's put him in a bad situation. So I think it's best for both parties that, you know, he doesn't participate in the minicamp.
25: I agree.
1: It was a busy, busy sports weekend. We saw the end of the NBA and NHL finals over the weekend. We can now start looking forward to the offseason. And what are the odds makers saying about the Nuggets and Avalanche chances for next season after disappointing playoff exits? We'll tell you next.
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1: I've used it a couple times already today. Why not one more? Hey, the Rockies just scored again. 23 runs yesterday. 23. I mean, granted, they were playing in a minor league ballpark in the...
25: But aren't you... I heard you guys talking about this, man. I am shocked. All those times the Blake Street Bombers were putting up massive runs, and you got Galarraga and Bichette and Vinny Castilla and all the guys.
1: Right. And it seemed like every game was like 11 to 10. You'd think that... One day, everything just got haywire, and you put up like 25.
25: Yeah.
1: Their old record was 20, and they blew by it yesterday with 23.
25: That shocks me.
1: It shocked me, too.
25: Interesting.
1: You know, the Bichette, Galarraga, Castilla teams never did it. The Helton, Walker, Arenado, Cargo, Tulo teams never did it.
4: Yeah, and you're playing at Coors.
1: Right.
25: Right. Before they put up those faulty fences.
1: And the humidor.
25: The humidor. That's right. Let's go back to no humidor, no fences.
1: Sounds good to me.
25: Yeah.
1: But yeah, good for them. And they avoided a game swept, you know? So just...
25: Little victories.
1: Little victories.
27: Yeah, it's good.
1: Just avoid the huge June meltdown.
25: That's right.
1: Just keep it interesting. And games like yesterday, keep it interesting.
25: That's why I got the Cubbies giving up 1.5.
1: Might be a good play. Might be a good play.
4: Yeah, I got to put that in for you.
25: Mm-hmm.
4: Next break.
25: Okay.
4: You know they're not going to score a lot of runs.
25: No, not after scoring 23. Right. You're exhausted.
4: Yeah.
25: And then you got to fly over to Chicago. And then, I mean, a lot of these guys, it'll be the first time they've ever been in Wrigley. So that's another thing. You know, that's one of the historic stadiums. You want to see Wrigley. You get hey, man, can we get into the Green? Or, no, that's the Boston Green Monster. Right. But you know what I'm saying.
1: Right.
25: Wrigley.
4: can I go touch the ivy?
25: Ivy, yeah, the kid touched the ivy, and yeah,
4: they get poison little, ivy, and then,
25: right? Yeah, and overwhelmed, just, like, yeah. Hey man, my arm's really itchy. I can't throw today.
1: What's it
25: which
1: like?
25: Which might be a plus because we got you know who on the bump. What's he got, about a 9 ERA?
1: Yeah, Lorenzen.
25: Lorenzen.
1: The human gas can.
25: Yeah.
4: Golly.
1: Well, come on now. Are what your record says you
4: 7.54
1: are.
4: 7.54 ERA.
1: Yeah, and that's coming off a good outing.
25: 7.54.
1: Like a really good outing. Mm-hmm. He lowered it from the last time he was pitching. Ooh. I know it's different sports, but what's it like when you're just having one of those days?
25: Where you're just getting your ass kicked?
1: No. No, when you're on the... guys can't wait to not walk, race up to the batter's box to start getting their cuts in. I mean, I'm sure you guys had days. I remember the day you guys, the greatest performance, executing offensive performance I ever saw was when you scored on your first
25: seven drives against the Cowboys. Yeah.
1: First five in the first half. I think you put up 35 in the first half. I mean, it was just. It was a clinic.
25: Yeah, 5 of 5 for 5 touchdowns.
1: Clinic.
25: Just run a rough shot.
1: And you probably had some days like that with Indy.
25: Yeah. In Indy, absolutely.
1: I mean, when it's just going like that.
4: When we played the Broncos.
1: When
4: we played the Broncos.
1: Wow.
13: You're the worst.
4: In the playoffs. Yeah. Look at those two games in 03, 04.
1: Yeah.
4: I mean, it's just the truth.
1: Yeah.
25: Mm.
4: I think Al Wilson's still chasing me. 80 something yards right down the middle.
25: Wow. I hope Al's not listening right now because he may come over here.
4: Me too. Hey, the truth hurts.
1: I assume Al was not at that alumni event.
4: No, he was
1: week.
4: Not, or I would not have said that. Maybe I'll have to stop going to those things now. That's why I need Mark.
25: All invite. Hey, and next time you invite
4: fun,
25: me.
4: Just joking.
1: Yeah. You're there. You're grazing. You're having a good time. All of a sudden, you get a little tap on the shoulder.
25: Next time you invite me, I'll go with you, and I'm going to invite Al. I'll reach out to Al and go, hey, why don't you show up to this event?
4: Stokely has something to talk to you about.
1: Yeah.
25: That's right.
1: So, but yeah, I bet when it's going that well, it's just can't wait to get up there. Some great little factoids, little nuggets from the playoffs last night, or playoffs wrapping up this weekend. The Knicks win their first title since 1973. By now you've heard about that. But this is now 8 different NBA champions over the last 8 years. It's
25: really?
1: The longest such streak in NBA history. Hmm. Good or bad for the sport?
25: Well, I think it's good. I think it gives everybody hope going into next year. I mean, San Antonio has hope, obviously. You know, all the teams in the West that are really good with Oklahoma City and obviously here in Denver. And then the Eastern Conference teams, Boston. So I think it gives everybody a little bit of hope, right?
4: Well, I think they have hope regardless. Well, what if OKC won this year? San Antonio still has hope.
25: Yeah, that's true.
4: But at the same time, I think there's something to be said for dynasties where everyone just hates them, you know, and everyone's pulling against them, like the Patriots. Just hated the Patriots, and everyone hated the Patriots together. Golden State. So that's just what it felt like.
1: We were all Eagles fans a couple of years ago against the Chiefs.
4: Yeah, Kansas City now, except for Mike when he came back from the mountains. Mm-hmm. And then, we corrected that.
1: Dangerous.
4: I think there is something to be said about sometimes those dynasties are good for the sport. But I like parity because I like to see new teams win it.
1: I like it if it wasn't for the fact that the NBA is so hell-bent on breaking down the teams that win championships, that they're so hell-bent on not having dynasties, that all the systems and these aprons that are so hard to understand are put in place for the specific reason of taking a team that has won a championship and may be poised to win multiple championships and make it nearly impossible for them to do
25: it. Does it help?
1: That's where this 8-8 bugged me.
25: All right, but from a business perspective, has it helped their ratings? Has it helped the NBA as a league in general?
1: Yes.
25: And I think the answer is yes.
1: Yes, because now, because of that, everybody out there, or at least probably the fans of about, 10 to 12 teams can think,
25: yeah, Cleveland,
1: sure, why
25: Cleveland's
1: not us?
25: Like, why not us? Yeah. Like, there's a bunch of teams out there that are like that.
4: Yeah, I mean, you look at what New York was able to do. I never would have thought they would have won it this year. Mm-hmm. And
25: Minnesota's got to be saying, hey, man, if we were healthy,
4: exactly,
25: like, we could have made a run.
1: or the Nuggets, which brings me to, now that the playoff runs are over for the NHL and NBA, already we can look ahead to what Vegas thinks about next year's teams. And good news, if you're an Avalanche fan, despite getting swept by Vegas, there is still a lot of belief in what the Avs still have here. Even with bringing back Jared Bednar, Carolina has the best odds for next year at plus 650. Then the Avs are second at plus 700. 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You go from plus 750 to plus 2500. The only reason I bring up these numbers is just to, you know, for conversation purposes, to just kind of get a sense of, you know, how the odds makers view the Avs and view the Nuggets.
25: I got a great game. We should, you know, with my little stockpile I put together.
1: Mm-hmm. We call it your slush fund.
25: Their slush fund.
1: Or nest egg.
25: With me fading the Rockies here for the next month.
1: Oh, listen to this guy.
4: Wow.
25: Then all of a sudden, I put that Nuggets to win it all. $100. We already built up the slush fund. It's just $100.
4: Yeah.
25: I mean, it could pop 2500 at the end of the season.
4: Yeah,
25: this year.
4: A little future bet.
25: Yeah.
1: Oh, I don't know if you're going to do a future, take the Avs.
4: But the odds weren't as good.
25: No,
1: 700? That's exceptional.
4: We're trying to hit it big.
1: He wants to be in the crypto king league.
25: Right. I want to be able to take some of those earnings and dump it over to you with crypto. Have you, you know, guide me in the ways of crypto.
1: I did not become the crypto king of Colorado by being reckless. Okay.
25: Okay. I'm just saying.
4: Okay. How is the Twitter page of the Crypto King, aka Mike Evans,
1: honestly,
4: that you got stolen?
1: Honestly,
4: how is that
1: I
4: doing now?
1: I have not looked at it in weeks.
4: Johnny Simmer.
1: I just let that thing go.
4: Johnny Whiplash, can we get an update on...
25: Has he called you again? Has
1: no,
25: the crypto guy called
1: no.
25: you?
1: No. What's on there right now?
4: Yeah.
1: How many of my followers are still there?
4: No one wants to leave. It was a good follow.
1: It was a good follow. And so I'm going to get back into the Twitter game for football season. But right now I'm just taking a break.
4: Laying low. Yeah,
1: But yeah.
4: I think I like where you're at tonight, Mark, taking the Cubbies against the Rockies, -1.5. I'm going to jump on that with you.
25: Okay.
4: They tired legs, Rockies.
25: Tired.
4: They just scored 23 runs or whatever. I mean... And they had to get on a plane.
1: And they are going from altitude to sea level, which is something we've seen with Rocky teams in the past. Now, not as high as sea level, but still 3,000 feet. So
25: definitely changes your at-bats
1: a
25: little bit. You got to readjust.
1: Ball breaks a little bit more. Yep.
25: Correct.
1: Yep.
4: I'll be surprised if they score 3 runs.
25: I think that's a good
4: 7-3.
25: That's what it feels like, doesn't it? Yeah,
4: we're cashing.
25: Boom,
4: easy money.
1: Hey, be careful, okay? Yeah. We don't want to move the line too much here. Okay? Careful, you guys are very influential. Okay, I know how these things work.
4: Yeah,
1: take it from me.
4: Right,
1: the crypto people of Colorado.
4: Keep that on the down low. Come on, what are you doing?
1: Come on, okay? You don't get to be the crypto king by just giving away free advice. Come on now. People earn it.
4: 1-800. That was Stokely and Slarry.
1: Oh, my goodness. Those were the days. Coming up next, Sean Payton gets his new contract. I asked this question once before, and I'm going to ask it again. What was the hurry? Next.
0: Broncos country. Sean Payton is locked in. The head coach and the Broncos have agreed to a new 5-year deal through 2030, keeping him paired with GM George Payton for the long haul.
14: I
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1: All right.
0: Mark's in. Happens.
2: Boy,
0: lack of faith you guys are showing in my Rockies. Unbelievable.
2: Look at you.
0: Think they're going to roll into Cubby Town and just lay over.
2: I do.
0: Lay down.
2: Yep.
0: Cubbies haven't been playing well.
2: So now you tell us.
0: No, they did. Did they take 2 out of 3 from the Giants over the weekend? I think they did.
2: Well, that's not saying much.
0: Yeah, the Giants, Giants are bad. Yeah. But the Cubbies were in a bad way.
3: They
0: bad
3: lost
0: way,
3: 2 of 3 to the Rockies, didn't they?
0: Yeah, they did. That's what I'm saying. They came into Coors in a bad way.
2: Yeah, but that was Coors. Now you're going to
0: then they came
2: Wrigley.
3: Wrigley.
0: I don't know. First game back home.
3: Have you gone to a game
0: after
3: Wrigley?
0: A road trip?
2: Once.
3: Yeah.
2: Yeah. Been to one when I was living in Indy. Drove up to Chicago.
3: Okay.
2: You Cubs.
0: Never been to Wrigley.
2: Cardinals.
0: Driven by it. Never been to Wrigley.
2: Oh,
0: bless you.
2: Oh, where's the Lysol? Lysol, spray it.
3: Oh, wait, I got this right here.
2: No. Clorox? The wipes?
0: The wipes.
2: That's not for your hands. That's for the table.
0: Oh, you can use it on your hands.
3: Yeah.
0: Sure.
2: Okay.
0: You could probably even rub it on your nose.
2: It's science. Blow your nose with
0: that. Why don't you blow your nose with
3: it? These are the bottom of the barrel ones.
2: Oh, so they're really soaking wet?
0: Oh, yeah.
3: Soaking wet.
0: Blow your nose with it. It'll be good for you.
2: Oh, no. It's going to start bleeding.
0: Oh, he did it.
2: Oh, gosh.
0: Oh, he did it. Oh, I was joking.
2: What is wrong with this?
3: There's nothing wrong with that.
2: Yes, there is.
3: No, you can feel it.
2: You're not supposed to do that.
0: Jeez Louise.
2: Of course, it's like almost like the
3: like
2: ammonia.
3: Ammonia.
2: Yes.
0: Yeah.
2: Salt tab or whatever.
0: Look at those eyes, man.
3: Clearing it all up.
0: Those eyes are wide right now. Yeah. They're like
3: watering.
0: They're like platters right there.
3: I'm fine.
0: All right.
3: That's good. That's good for you.
2: I don't think so.
3: Yeah.
0: You know, when Russell Wilson got here, to much fanfare, this is not a drill, and immediately people were like, oh, and we had sane people I consider sober thinking, rational thinking people in our business saying, oh, yeah, give him $300 million guaranteed. Absolutely.
4: He's nuts.
0: Take the Deshaun Watson deal and go above and beyond that. Give him the guaranteed money. This is Russell Wilson. He's an automatic sure thing. And you had people like me, kind of lone voice in the wilderness, saying, whoa, whoa, whoa. Hold on a second. Still got 2 years left on his deal. You don't have to pay him right now. I know we're expecting big things, but let's just be sure before we go out and give him a new contract. What are you doing?
2: What are you doing? You reach in your bag. It's like a microfiber cloth you just got out to. Why are you cleaning your phone?
3: Well, I use the Clorox wipe that I did my nose with. I decided to clean my phone.
2: Oh. And so now you're drying your phone off?
0: All of a sudden, contents of his backpack I'm more interested in than what was in Bo's backpack.
2: Yes, exactly.
3: Always have a microfiber towel.
0: About Bo. I am talking about Bo.
2: Why?
5: I love him.
3: Why? Because you got to when you're studying film all the time, sometimes your fingers are on there. You got to clean your screen.
2: All right. That's respect because
4: it's science.
2: That lets you know I don't study film.
0: No, you don't have a little chamois cloth in there.
5: You're right. Leery of someone that grabs three clips.
2: Three clips, no clip. Wow.
0: So you didn't have to give Russ the 2-year deal. We saw how that worked out.
3: Mm-hmm.
0: You still had 2 years left on Sean's deal. Now, I know you're poo-pooing my whole idea that the Broncos were thinking like I was thinking about the potential of some controversy a year from now if Davis Webb and this offense and Bo Nix take off and you're facing the very real prospect of losing Davis Webb. Does that become a conversation? Who would you rather have, Davis Webb or Sean Payton, who by at that point would only have a year left on his deal a year from now? So explain to me why it was so important to give Sean a new deal when he still had 2 years left on the current deal.
3: Well, I think there is merit to them lining up the contracts between GM, head coach, who have done such a great job together. I think there is a reward system in place to say, man, this guy has taken this franchise from a place that it had been over 10 years that was just awful to one of the prominent organizations in football. And I think you want to reward that stuff. If Davis Webb is great at calling plays, Like, that's what you're supposed to do. You're supposed to come in, get that opportunity, grow, and that's part of developing the, like, the tree. I mean, look at Mike Shanahan. Sean McVay, Kyle Shanahan, LaFleur. I mean, Mike McDaniel. Like, look at the people who have come off that tree, Gary Kubiak, and had success and won championships. Like, that's what you want. And so I don't think they're worried about. I think it's a great issue if Davis Webb becomes the most coveted guy in football and does a great job of calling plays, because I think that Sean Payton is developing other guys right now. Who's to say Ronald Curry isn't the next guy that he develops into a play caller?
2: Yeah. I think it's also, you just rewarded George Payton. And so, they're a great partnership. Well, let's reward Sean, too. Everything's been really good around here the last 3 years. Moving in the right direction. Let's take care of our people. We really appreciate what Sean has done and what he's going to do. And he's the perfect head coach for us. And we don't want anybody else. And, maybe it was a little bit of it, if Davis Webb does great or, whatever the case may be, then, there will be some talk about that in the offseason. We want to put that to bed and just show Sean, our appreciation. And, it doesn't matter. There's no salary cap for coaches. There's no consequences if it doesn't work out for Broncos country. None.
3: Yeah,
2: by giving him 3 more years and 60 more million or whatever it might be. It doesn't matter at all for the football team. With the Russ situation, obviously it affected him. Turned out pretty darn good, though. So do you think there was any kind of – I'm just spitballing, speculating here, okay? Do you think there was any kind of like, all right, you took a step back from play calling. We appreciated that. We want, we kind of wanted to see someone else, this young guy, get a chance because he was a hot commodity. And you were able to do that. So, and you've been a great head coach, but we want to kind of reward you for that also. We appreciate that.
0: I can understand the reward part of it, but We've been debating for the last few weeks about the idea of Jared Bednar. If Jared Bednar comes back, do you need to give him a contract extension? Might you be undermining him some way if you have him come back and coach with just 1 year left on his deal? There is something to the idea that that is a legitimate conversation that teams have about their coach going into however many years or year is left on their deal. The idea that we have to do this to support or strengthen that coach. I just wonder if some of that's in play here.
2: Well, he had 2 years left. You didn't answer my question, though. You know that, right? I was throwing a question.
0: You're saying, is
2: Mark
0: this all
2: then.
0: About reward?
2: No, I didn't say all about reward.
0: Is part of it about reward? Yes.
3: Mark, he asked you if it was rewarding because you moved off the play calling and you gave that opportunity to Davis.
2: You didn't listen to one thing that I said.
0: You didn't listen to anything I said,
2: Mark.
0: How is that a reward?
3: You know what he's thinking? He's like, James Merrilat.
0: No,
3: said all my takes were great. Maybe I could become the next James Merrilat.
2: Right, that's what he was thinking about. Mark, do you think? Okay, take a break.
3: I think it was a fair question.
2: Do you think at any chance at all that it was a little bit of that where, people above, they were like, okay, we think it's time for Sean maybe to give up play calling. They were kind of nudging him that direction, and he did it.
3: Mm-hmm.
2: And he's given Davis Webb that opportunity. And so it's like, okay, that's a little bit of a reason why they, decided to do this and with 2 years left.
0: Now
3: he wants to chime in.
2: Unbelievable.
0: Hold that thought.
2: What were you doing when I was talking?
0: Because
2: you weren't paying one.
0: No, actually, I am paying attention.
2: Wow.
0: I think you just raised a question that may be the question of the whole show. What you just raised.
2: I feel like you with James Merrilat.
0: No,
2: you were so happy. That you're actually giving me credit.
0: You just raised a question that I don't know if you appreciated in asking the question, the enormity of what you just proposed there. We'll tackle that next.
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0: Well, in this case, AI got it wrong.
2: Yeah.
0: So, hey, maybe Skynet's not taking over anytime soon.
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2: I'm very easily swayed. 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
2: Mark, when does that stop? not letting your teammates down after you finish playing? Because it seems like it. You let us down a lot.
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0: So, Stoke, it wasn't that I wasn't listening. It was just...
2: No, you 100%. You had no clue.
0: No, because what you said what you said.
2: Mark, was he listening?
0: Hold on a second. Hold on. Let me explain this here. Because it wasn't that I wasn't hearing what you said. It was as I was digesting what you were saying, I was like, do you realize what you're saying, Stoke? So here's what you just kind of threw out. Your theory was that part of Sean getting this deal, this extension with 2 years still left on his contract, was an acknowledgement, a reward for management, upper management, going to him and saying, hey, we got this hotshot Davis Webb. How about we have you give up the play calling for a year and see what this guy can do? That's a pretty bold conspiracy theory you're throwing out, something that Greg Penner went to great lengths to diffuse back around the owners' meetings when he said, oh, no, this was completely Sean's idea. We had nothing to do with it. This was all Sean. But here you are advancing the idea that, hey, maybe part of this contract extension is a reward for him doing what ownership wanted.
2: Well, I was asking a question. Do you think that was what I was doing, and I was waiting for you to respond?
3: He didn't hear that part.
2: Right, no,
3: my answer to you was being, no, I don't think that went into it. That would have been my response.
0: Right. I don't either.
3: But Mike didn't hear that part. He just started making things up.
2: What do I think?
0: What do you think?
2: No, I don't think so either.

0: same situation where he's got to decide who's calling the plays because Davis Webb could be gone.
1: Yeah.
0: Do you think that this was an acknowledgement of Sean saying, I've lost my fastball and this is why I'm giving up play calling? Or was it something else because he figured a year from now, I'm going to be right back into this situation where I may be having to call plays again?
1: No, I think it was maybe Sean realizing, yeah, he's not the same play caller he once was. He's told us that. Mm-hmm. But also that he has a young guy that he really likes. And he wants to give him that opportunity. So I think it's a little bit of both, where it's, you know, one of those things where, okay, I might not see the field and the game like I used to. Things are going a little bit slower than what they used to. We started getting plays, weren't getting in on time, and I'm not as aggressive as I want to be because I'm thinking about the bad things that can happen. And I really like this young guy, and I want to give him this opportunity.
0: But, Mark, if a year from now Davis Webb is gone,
2: yeah,
0: aren't we going to be holding those words against Sean if he takes over the offense a year from now?
2: I don't necessarily think so. I mean, I think that Sean is totally a capable play caller. I mean, they went to an AFC championship game last year. I mean, and obviously the offense wasn't great. I think there's part of this that he understands the relationship between Davis Webb and the quarterback in Bo Nix. And it might be a good thing to have a little bit of a buffer there between him and Bo. And then also, to Stokes' point, have a guy that's going to err on the side of aggressiveness and let me be the final say when I say, hey, man, you know what? In this situation, let's settle for the field goal. You know what I'm saying? So I think there's a lot of things that went into it. And I think ultimately, you probably need to give Sean a little bit more credit. I'm not saying you guys, but I think us as a fan base, Sean a little bit more credit for not being egotistical, for not.
0: I'm glad you said that.
2: You know what I'm saying?
0: Yeah, because he's talked about this over the last couple of years about how he likes to look at all the clips of the touchdowns that were scored around the league that weekend. And the idea being you constantly want to learn, right? You want to adapt. You want to evolve. And I can't help but wonder, after all those years of working with Drew Brees, of working with a veteran quarterback, that working with a young quarterback has had its challenges over these first couple of years. And I can see him, and I'm holding him to his word, that, yeah, maybe I look at things now, I don't call plays the same way that I did maybe 10, 12 years ago. I don't take him giving up the play calling as an admission that I've lost it, that I've lost my fastball and I can't get it back. I look at this year as him sitting back and wanting to see how Davis Webb interacts with Bo, and also seeing maybe what a younger play caller might bring that's different than what he brings. He uses this year to absorb all that and learn, and maybe comes away with it with, okay, let me take some of the things I've believed in. Let me incorporate some of this. Let me take some of the way I used to deal with Drew Brees after watching Davis Webb interact with Bo. Maybe that will help me as I move forward with Bo over the next couple of years and look at it that way. And putting his ego aside, but also with the understanding that I don't think I've lost it for good, but maybe taking a one-year reset might not be the worst thing. Because yeah, I mean, I'm going to be back in this situation a year from now.
1: Well, I don't think you're looking at that. Because these guys are just living in the moment. But at the same time, being able to take a step back and reevaluate everything. Well, but also, we can't forget, to Mark's point, I mean, they were the AFC championship game. He's coached a rookie quarterback and a second-year quarterback the last 2 years and done a really good job with that guy. And so, you know, we can't forget there's been a lot of positives with Sean Payton being the offensive coordinator. A lot of positives.
0: Sure.
1: And so it hasn't been terrible.
0: But there had to be some ulterior motives in place for him to do something that guys like you and plenty of people around the NFL said they never thought they'd see the day he'd do. So what are those reasons?
2: Yeah, I always think that you're trying to become the best team you can become. You're trying to become a world champion. You're trying to be the first coach ever to do it in two different conferences, with two different teams. I just think there's a lot of that. You say, hey, man, I think this team, where we are, I know Sean loves this team. I love what we put together here. I love the character of it. I love

0: players we've got. I love all those things. And if I can take a step back and become CEO of this organization and take some of that off my plate so that I can be better across the board, affecting defense, offense, and special teams, that's the best thing for us and the best opportunity for me to accomplish my goal of being the first coach ever to do that.
1: And you really like your young offensive coordinator.
0: Yeah.
1: Your quarterback coach at the time. You really like him and his potential. And you see that. And so you know what? Hey, I like that guy. I think he's got a real chance to be a great coordinator or possibly a great head coach in this league at some point. I want to give it to him and let's see what he can do with this.
0: Reminds me of me when I was young.
1: Exactly.
0: You know, like people say that all the time. You know?
2: You do all of that with the understanding that a year from now we're right back to where
1: we don't know that
2: I've been. Well, but
1: we don't know that.
2: But you don't know it, but you know that's a possibility.
1: Well, then
2: a very real possibility.
1: And adapt, and you'll figure it out. You know, if that time happens, whether you have somebody on your staff that you love and you want to give an opportunity to, or whether you just say, okay, I'll take it back over. I've learned with this year off, to your point, Evans, that I've learned, you know, a little bit about myself and how I want to operate moving forward now that I've taken a step back.
2: Yeah.
1: So, you know, that may be the case.
2: But I guess what I'm getting at is that I've never bought the idea that Sean giving up the offense to Davis Webb was an admission on his part that he's lost his fastball. I've never believed that.
0: No, I don't believe that either.
2: Okay.
1: Well, he kind of told us. He kind of told us that when he said, you know,
0: he's not as aggressive as he used to be.
1: You think about the negative plays. So,
2: right.
1: You know,
2: that's different than feeling like you've completely lost your fastball.
1: No one said he didn't completely lose his fastball. I mean, they've done a lot of good things
2: Since we're using the baseball pitcher type, I look at this as him acknowledging maybe he's lost his fastball. And I'm going to look at this year and watch Davis Webb in a way of evolving as a pitcher, becoming more of a pitcher than just
0: become Jamie Moyer.
2: Right.
1: Ooh, Phil Niekro.
0: Yeah.
1: Throwing knuckleballs.
2: Right.
1: Till he's 60 years old.
2: But just the acknowledgement, okay, maybe I've lost some of my fastball. I haven't lost all of it.
1: Of course, maybe he hasn't.
2: Need to pitch it a little differently moving forward.
1: Pretty good here the last couple
2: of
1: years.
2: That's all
1: right?
2: I was going
1: and let's
2: at.
1: See. Yeah. Then, right. And you can learn and evolve. I think, you know, you got to give Sean a lot of credit for doing that, for taking that step back.
0: Mm-hmm.
1: And I think ownership probably saw it and said, you know what, we appreciate that. Now that might be one of the reasons why they did do it.
2: This is for you as much as it is for our listeners. Stink with a big announcement tomorrow.
1: Mm.
0: Oh,
1: whoa!
0: Are we moving again?
1: Is he moving again?
0: Pittsburgh.
1: Oh,
2: let's just say
1: Phil City Slareth.
2: Let's just say this is a bit of an announcement that will interest all of you, including you.
1: Oh.
2: All right?
1: Wow.
0: I don't know if I'm ready yet.
2: I think you will, not now, but you will be.
1: I don't know if I'm ready yet.
2: You'll be ready by tomorrow. We're ready for Dover and Cecil. They're coming your way next.
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3: 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Can I keep

0: welcome to it. It's a Monday edition of the program. Dover and Cecil rocking with you 10 to 2. It's what we do, and we appreciate you guys being here with us. However it is, you're taking in the show. Perhaps you're listening for the full 4 hours. We love y'all for that. And if you can't, we understand. Work, meeting, kids. Kids are on summer break. Who knows what the hell's going on with that right now. So, thanks for being a part of the program. Thanks for keeping us employed. We appreciate you guys for doing so. It is a big week, Cece. Sports outside of Major League Baseball and some mini camp action that we are going to get this week for the Broncos have come to an end with the Knicks winning the NBA championship Saturday night and then the Carolina Hurricanes beating down the Golden Knights in game number 6 to win Lord Stanley's Cup last night. So we've got two champions to talk about, and we're going to start with basketball because we like it better than hockey. And your team won the NBA championship. Cecil Lammy, we were all texting you the night of.
1: Yeah.
0: Hopefully you enjoyed it and got to enjoy that win and see something, well, you've never got
1: never
0: to
1: seen
0: see before. A team that you root for in basketball winning the NBA championship. I will tell you, when it finally came, I was able to get over my New York Knicks hate and have some luck.
1: He is Mitch Bate as they come, right? Wemby is
0: walking off the floor.
1: Yeah, that's something.
0: Not what we're looking for.
1: Yeah,
0: from
1: that's
0: him.
1: That's not what you're looking for. No shaking of hands. No, like, sort of congratulations. No sort of class.
0: Yeah.
1: No sort of sportsmanship. No sort of anything. I mean, that's not what you want as the face of the NBA.
0: Right.
1: So Wemby, take that, because the power of friendship won.
0: I tell you, that was a terrible look for Wemby.
1: Yeah.
0: I hated that part. And you saw he immediately going off like,
1: right,
0: dude, at least go shake the coaches and the starters' hands and then go be upset and sad and cry in your Cheerio.
1: Right.
0: I understand the frustration from the kid. But you got to be better than that, man. That's some real Nathan MacKinnon vibes right there.
1: Yeah, that's something where, like, at this press conference, did you see the talk to you guys never?
0: Oh, I
1: see you never.
0: He's, I didn't see that.
1: He ended it. It was almost the Anthony Davis, Jamal Murray mid shot, right?
0: He said talk to you guys never?
1: Yeah. See you guys never.
0: Oh, I don't like this at all.
1: I'm like, what a child.
0: I get it. He's 22, but come on, man.
1: Absolutely. I'm going to order some freedom fries today as going against Wemby there. But I'm like, okay, that's probably the last time the Spurs are going to be, quote unquote, easy to defeat.
0: I wrote it down. Did they create a monster with Wemby and the Spurs?
1: Perhaps.
0: Maybe.
1: I mean, unless he's a big baby.
0: That might be true, too.
1: That's the thing. And he's a dirty player.
0: Might have to get Fox off that team as well.
1: Trying to get Jalen Brunson, like, get underneath his foot. That was on purpose.
0: I don't know if I can go that.
1: The Nas Reed elbow. It's totally on purpose.
0: That was on purpose,
1: for sure. He looked down before he placed his foot underneath Brunson's foot.
0: I think it's pretty difficult to diagnose that.
1: Okay, is he a dirty player?
0: No.
1: No?
0: I don't think so.
1: Okay, yeah, he's a totally dirty player. He's what I led off the show with.
0: Yeah. The Nas Reed thing, that was a dirty move.
1: Yeah.
0: The Jalen Brunson in the back of the
1: push
0: head.
1: Push on the back of the
0: that's
1: head.
0: That's some frustration.
1: But now the dirty move, the guy puts his foot out, looks, and puts his foot out, that's not dirty?
0: I don't think he did it on purpose.
1: No,
0: if he did, that's 100% dirty.
1: He did
0: but
1: it on purpose.
0: I don't believe that he did it on purpose.
1: He's a gigantic baby, and San Antonio, if he grows up, they're going to be incredibly tough to beat. This is the last time the Spurs will be easy to beat.
0: Mm-hmm.
1: So I don't know if we'll do it today. Probably not best to do tomorrow, but I would like to go through and like, okay, what did the Knicks have that the Nuggets don't have, and then how can they get that?
0: Right here, bro.
1: Yeah.
0: I'm pointing at my heart for those not watching on YouTube.
1: All right.
0: They have that at a category that we can't even measure.
1: And Mike Brown is how much better than David Onuman?
0: Again, a category we can't even measure it at.
1: Okay. But I just look at it and I go, you had a team that believed in each other and that were down. All the analytics, I saw this on Twitter, like, analytically, the last two rounds, the team were better than the Knicks, yet the Knicks lost one game.
0: Yeah.
1: Oh, what?
0: Mm-hmm.
1: How does that work? Oh, it tells you analytics don't mean everything when it comes to heart. And
0: analytics can tell a story,
1: yes,
0: but not the story.
1: Not the story, because you have a world champion now that analytically was worse than the last two opponents.
0: Yeah.
1: And that's why Wemby in the post game was like, we dominated this series. What? You just got gentleman swept, dude. Like,
0: he said that too?
1: Yeah. He said, we dominated most of this series. You lost 4-1, dude.
0: So
1: I absolutely love it because, again, I think they did create a monster. I think it is going to be San Antonio's time because Wemby, I mean, he's going to take all that baby stuff. This is baby talk. And he's going to utilize that in the West next year. And they're going to go on a tear. They're going to go on a run. And if you're the Denver Nuggets, you're sitting there kind of sitting on your hands while San Antonio is likely to get better, more ferocious, a learning experience for sure. You just don't show up and win at all. Mm-hmm. You got to work. Even the Knicks themselves, since Brunson has showed up, like they've fallen short. Go to the Eastern Conference Final, fall short, now go to the NBA Finals and win it all. It was absolutely glorious.
0: It was. And look, the Knicks, like I said, man, the heart that team showed, had throughout not just the finals, but everything that they were able to do, the streak that they were going on, the way they were winning basketball games, it's hard not to go, damn, even if me, my exam, I don't like the Knicks. How can I not respect that group of guys that just happen to be wearing Knicks shirts
1: and
0: the way that they're doing it? Jalen Brunson's going to be one of the greatest stories in NBA history. Picked, not good enough. You won't be the star player on a championship team. And then he goes, dude, he was the first New York Knicks to score 40-plus in a closeout game in the championship.
1: Craziness.
0: He was the first basketball player since Jordan in 98 to score 40-plus in a closeout game to win the NBA championship. Unbelievable what this guy's able to do, and then the emotion hitting. When I tell you all the time, like, again, not being the biggest Knicks fan, not being the biggest Seahawks fan when they win the Super Bowl this year, those moments, I don't know how you can't just go, damn, look at that dude's, those guys' life's work being paid off, and then when the emotion hits them that they've done it, it's one of the coolest things that I'll ever even get to watch. I've got to experience it with the Denver Nuggets in 2023, but like, watching it on TV, it's just, man, I know how hard you work. I think you know how hard I work. And then when you get to the mountaintop of where you want to be, it's just so cool to see people achieve their dreams.
1: Yeah, and I just got to pick your brain on that night. I saw your Larry O'Brien picture come up, I think, on social this weekend. But it's like, what's that like? And then how do you get here, like where the Nuggets are currently?
0: Mm-hmm.
1: How do you go from you holding the Larry O'Brien trophy looking as happy as I've ever seen you?
0: Yeah.
1: To
0: a little boost up
1: this, you know what I mean?
0: Yeah,
1: maybe a lot of boost up. So we got a lot to discuss because the NBA is changing. The Spurs are definitely alive. Mm-hmm. They are probably a monster.
0: Well, and the Knicks aren't going anywhere either.
1: And the East, I guess, is perhaps tougher than I gave it credit because I thought whoever comes from the West is going to wax whoever comes from the East. Totally wrong. Happy to be wrong.
0: Yeah.
1: And just happy that it's done and I don't have to be nervous about it. And I get to enjoy it, and all the celebrations are fun.
0: And then they'll have a giant parade, dude, in New York City. That's going to be a ton of fun to watch and kind of follow along. So congrats to Cecil. Congrats to the New York Knicks. They are world champions for the first time in 53 years. We'll talk about it. They had the conversations of Brunson being the greatest Knick of all time, and then his dad jumping in and being like, no, he's not. Like, hey, Papa Brunson, why don't you shut your ass up? The only reason you got a job is because your kid's on the team.
1: Right.
0: Maybe show some respect to the man that's bringing you along on this ride. I don't know if he is the greatest Nick of all time, but for dad to just nip it in the bud like that, I was like, okay, well, you're not father of the year right now.
1: That reminded me of Barry Sanders' dad being like, Jim Brown's still the best running back. I'm like, please. By the way, Big E texts me, says NBA 2K is on Game Pass. There's a free GOAT Brunson card.
0: Oh, nice.
1: And then he says, Wemby is a dirty, arrogant toddler.
0: I can't go with dirty. You guys can do that if you want. I'm not going to do that. I will say toddler with how he acted, not shaking hands, 100%. That's not cool at all. We didn't get into the Canes. Like I said, they are Stanley Cup champions as well, dominated Vegas. Dude, Vegas went over 30 minutes with two shots on goal last night. It was kind of nice to see that. I'm like, yeah, look, you did that to us.
1: Same thing I want to do with the Nuggets. I want to do with the Abs. Why were the Canes able to do that? The Abs were like a turtle on their back.
0: The Canes, the Ducks.
1: They got swept.
0: Whoever they played in the first round.
1: And
0: Utah, I think it was.
1: I think it was Jay Cornegay was going at somebody, or some Avs fans, like, Knights fans will never know what it's like to go, and just what, because the Avs have never, when they make the Stanley Cup final, they win it.
0: Mm-hmm.
1: They've never not won it.
0: Yeah.
1: Three times, three trips, three cups. And I think it was Jay Cornegay was like, you got swept.
2: Jay's my dude. You know
1: yeah,
2: Jay, right?
1: Yeah. He's a good dude. Yeah. But I was like, how are you going to talk trash when you're the ones who got swept?
2: Yeah.
1: So how was Carolina able to do it that the Avs weren't? We got a lot to examine today.
2: Yes, we will. We'll continue that conversation. We also didn't get to everything that Davis Webb said last night, and it was the first time he met the media. So we want to make some more time for Davis Webb. Jonathan Cooper's second arrest got us away from that. Let's hear what he had to say about Sean Payton's new deal and what it means for his future coming up next.
3: Broncos country, Sean Payton is locked in. The head coach and the Broncos have agreed to a new five-year deal through 2030, keeping him paired with GM George Payton for the long haul. I just want to celebrate. 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
4: 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I wore glasses growing up for a long time, and then when I hit my 30s playing for the Broncos, I ended up having LASIK surgery, but when I hit my mid-50s, I needed those readers for everything I did, whether it was going to restaurants trying to read menus, whether it was reading statistics, studying film, I needed those reading glasses. 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

0: 5-year deal through 2030, keeping him paired with GM George Payton for the long haul. 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
0: All right, we're off and rolling on a Monday, Cease, and I want to make sure we gave some more time to Davis Webb, because unfortunately we had to spend too much time talking about Jonathan Cooper's second arrest on Friday, and we're hopeful that that's gone and over, and it'll take care of itself.
4: Yeah, no more arrests, please.
0: Please,
4: please,
0: no more arrests.
4: For the love of God.
0: You got court in a couple weeks. Let's stay clean and clear until court, and then we'll figure out where they are. So we know that Sean Payton, last week we actually got to break the news. Kevin Kisner told us about Sean Payton getting a new 5-year contract extension. He's in line now with George Payton, coach and general manager, on the same timeline. That's what every coach, general manager, and specifically owner is looking for. So when Davis Webb takes to the not really the podium, but had his little scrum with the media out there on the last day of OTAs last week, he was asked about it. What do you think about Payton's brand new deal?
5: Oh, I mean, I got to call good plays for the future deal. But for Sean, he deserves it. I mean, when we walked in here together, what was it, 4 years ago now? I mean, everyone had everything negative to say about this place, and has been nothing but the opposite. I mean, this has been my favorite organization I've been a part of, top down with the Penners. And I'm very thankful and blessed to be here with a Gold Jacket head coach, great young quarterback, and learn from those guys every single day. I mean, he deserves it. I mean, name a better head coach the last 3 years, consistency from the ground up. I mean, he's the same every day, and I'm very thankful I've gotten a chance to learn from him every day.
0: All right, big words there from Davis Webb. He calls him a Gold Jacket, sure, Hall of Fame coach right there, and then says, hey, who's been a better coach over the last 3 years? Now, you can go, well, the guys that have won the Super Bowl, but if you take into account, and I have a lot of questions about who Sean was right. And is moving forward, but take into account everything and every hurdle that he had to overcome, salary cap, bad quarterback situation, going off of, you got to get the roster reined back in from whatever the hell was going on before with the coaching staff. I think there's an argument on either way, but I'm not going to give too much pushback on Davis Webb's claim that Sean's been the best coach in the NFL over the last 3 years, given all the circumstances
4: right. And
0: his team on the doorstep of the Super Bowl. Who's dealt with what he dealt with and had the results?
4: Yeah.
0: The list is short.
4: And the thing is, I know that there's some fans out there that take issue with what we say about Sean. Yeah, are we tough on Sean? Sure.
0: That's called critical thinking.
4: Uh-huh. Yeah, it's called, like, not being a fanboy. But you know what? At the same time, while I'm critical of Sean and I demand a lot because the Broncos are Super Bowl contenders, I can look back and say, thank you, Sean. Thank you for turning this thing around. His actions, yes, even his grumpy actions, his actions of setting the course right has gotten the Broncos back on track. So I always will appreciate him for that, whether or not he wins the Super Bowl or not. Mm-hmm. The fact that he was able to turn this thing around, a franchise that was gone, basically. And I was watching a lot of stuff about the Knicks over the weekend, of course. One thing about the Knicks is when they're bad, it's not an afterthought. It's a national story.
0: Yeah.
4: When the Broncos were bad, the nation didn't pay attention to us.
0: No. They just swept us away.
4: That was something I used to make fun of back in the day. I used to literally make fun of, like, hey, they're in Denver. It's not Jacksonville where they just don't even pay attention, right? No, the spotlight is back on the Broncos because it was gone. And you could tell from their primetime games. You could just tell from their national attention. You could tell from what people expected of them. Now, and still not many, but not everybody is expecting them to be Super Bowl contenders. Bo Nix is the 20th quarterback or whatever Mina Kimes and Ben Solak say. Like, all that junk that we still have to hear, people still know the Broncos are going to be there in the end.
0: Yeah.
4: So they are back, and they are back because of Sean Payton. So when Davis Webb says that, I just have to nod my head in agreement.
0: Yeah, that's well said. And you know what? It's like, I got friends all over the country, big football fans, and like, I can tell, like, oh, they're not asking me Broncos questions because they don't care.
4: Right.
0: We're not getting calls to be out of town guests on other stuff because they don't care
4: right.
0: that much. And yeah, that has certainly changed over the last 3 years. I still have a, in the back of my head, and I'm sure it lives in the back of Davis's head, but it's first pure

0: speculation on my part, a little bit of like, he's really talking up the Broncos about how great the organization is. Now, he's got to do it with the Pinners, so he's got the best owner in sports, not just football and all of sports, that he gets to gauge that experience off of. But I still think there's something in the back of Davis's head of like, oh, damn. So that means I'm not going to be the coach of the Broncos.
1: Yeah. Yeah.
0: Because he's not. He's never going to be the coach of the Broncos.
1: Now. Yeah. Well, I mean, you'd have to go away and then come back. Like Mike Shanahan type of thing. Right. Where Mike Shanahan was here, then he went away, then he came back as head coach. Maybe that's what Davis Webb does. And maybe in the meantime, the Broncos get a Super Bowl or two with Sean Payton as their head coach. That's the plan. You set this thing up to have this sort of foundation, this base, this core group of players with the right head coach, with the right quarterback. It's time to go. It's time to go win.
0: And I'm not sure who asked this question, Kevin. I don't know if you can help me out or Cease, you know. But whoever asked about him being criticized as a play caller, I enjoy that kind of questioning. Here is Davis saying, I got the thick skin to handle it.
2: Yeah, I think so. My dad was a coach for a long time, so I heard that. I was a backup QB for a while. Everyone likes to back up. You know, it's just, it is what it is. That kind of comes with it. Our whole deal is just, let's score some points, let's have some fun, let's have a different attitude on offense, let's get up with some excitement, celebrate with your teammates, no dumb penalties, and let's just play clean football because our defense is really good too. You know, we got a really good team.
0: Again, a really solid answer. I like the fact that he's being asked about being criticized because it's going to come. It's what you just said. We did it to Sean Payton all of last year. I think the two of us, and you might have to keep me in check on this, to be honest, we'll give him like a 6-week period of like, hey, figure it out. You know, don't come in here and kill him for his play calls the first handful of weeks, because just like every NFL team, as our new play caller is getting real on-the-job training in real time.
1: Yeah, real on-the-job training, and that's what you're going to break some eggs to make an omelet.
0: Yeah.
1: It's not always going to look perfect. It's not always going to look the way maybe even Sean Payton would want it to look. I want Sean specifically. I believe that we will. I know that Bo Nix will, and I believe that many fans will. Like, if it is a little bit rough as this offense gets its footing with Davis Webb calling those plays, let it have some time. Yeah. I would say at least a month, if not two, into the regular season. Now, that doesn't mean they could be 0-8, and everything's fine. No, no, no. You're going to have to win an appropriate amount those first six games. If you're 3-3, whatever, we've had the conversation. But with Davis Webb calling plays, it's going to just take time to get him into a rhythm. What is he like? How does he work best with Bo? Now go forward and do that without Sean maybe grabbing the wheel too much.
0: That was going to be my next question. We're going to give the grace.
1: Yes.
0: Will his boss give said grace in Sean Payton? Or, I mean, what if, talking about that 6-week schedule, there might be a couple losses in a row there.
1: Right.
0: Will Sean get desperate early and go, oh, we got to get a win.
1: Right.
0: I'm going to call the plays this game. And then it's this back and forth all season long where Davis doesn't know what his role is.
1: Yeah, and that's the thing. I don't want that. And in fact, I bet Sean would tell you in a private moment, he doesn't want that. And here's why.
0: To take it back, you mean?
1: Yeah, because Davis Webb will be a head coach someday, provided that this season goes well. Sean likes it when his, and he's got a lot of trees, a lot of coaching roots out there.
0: I saw that video. He does.
1: He does. He loves trees.
0: Yeah.
1: Then I look at it and I go, okay, well, Davis Webb, if it falls apart and his play calling's taken away, he'll be like Johnny Morton. He'll just go somewhere else or, you know, kind of go back into the background. And that kind of makes me afraid that Johnny Morton would be the next play caller if Davis Webb succeeds. But either way, Sean wants the success so that Davis Webb can move on and go do his own thing somewhere else.
0: Well, we think Davis Webb will be a head coach at some point of his NFL life, maybe sooner rather than later, probably not at least first go around here in the Mile High City. Vance Joseph got that shot and is still looking for another. Will it take a Super Bowl for him to get that chance? And what did he say about his plans to replace John Franklin Myers? We're going to check in with the guy we like a lot, Vance Joseph, coming up next.
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0: All right, we heard from D-Web. We're going to hear from VJ here in a second. Don't forget, we want to hear from you guys for Tribe and Trucker Roll Call. 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Monitoring what's happening on the Tribe Chat. That thing's powered by our friends over at Champ Honda. So get in and participate over there. Dave in Monument got in. He said, glad Cecil got to experience his basketball team winning an NBA title. It had been a long time coming. Really good weekend for sports overall. It's Monday, and I'm rocking with y'all for 4 hours today.
1: Nice.
0: Dave, we appreciate that. Good work. Tribe and Trucker Roll Call. Who are you? Where are you? What you doing for a buck out there today? Let us give you a little love on the show. All right, Cece, I want to hear from VJ a couple of things. We're talking about Davis Webb and the opportunity to become a head coach. Maybe not with the Broncos in his first go-around because Sean just got that 5-year deal. But Davis is excited for the guy that gave him the opportunity. Vance Joseph, we know he's been a head coach. It was right here in the Mile High City. Did not go well, but he didn't have much control over what was going on. And then his name popped up again this offseason because of the success he's had as the Broncos DC. So last Thursday when he met the media, he was asked about that as well. Not getting a head coaching job, but being right back here in the Mile High City to get over the hurdle and bring the Broncos a Super Bowl.
10: It was a process, you know. Obviously, I didn't get a job last year, and that's okay, you know. And my focus now is to get back in position, you know, and that's winning games for the Broncos, you know, and being a great defense again. It's a process that's it's different every single year, you know, and I can't be concerned about the outcomes. Just keep pushing forward, winning games, and being in position to interview. That's an honor, you know, by itself. So I am not discouraged. My focus is the Broncos defense right now, and I do want to be a head coach, but it's seasons for that. And right now my focus is strictly on our defense being better this year.
0: I really like that, the gratitude for the position that he's in, but then I do still have these dreams to chase, and I'm sure Vance wants to do it and do it the right way without, you know, John telling him what to do and not to do. So I think that's a very interesting dynamic with these two coordinators. Davis is going to take a little time unless they are outstanding this year and win the Super Bowl. Vance, all right, well, he didn't get the go this time. So are they both in the same spot? Like, if the Broncos go out and win Super Bowl 61, and it's theirs until it's not.
1: Yes, it is.
0: Are they losing both coordinators?
1: Yeah.
0: Probably, right?
1: Yeah, you're going to look at that. And
0: good
1: it's
0: problem
1: gonna be,
0: to have, but we'll still be like, whoa, that's a pretty quick change.
1: Yeah, it's going to be jarring to the system because you're going to already get used to Davis Webb. And if you win the Super Bowl, obviously something went well with your offense. We already expect your defense to be top dollar with the gold flea collar and with more turnovers. Now, with more turnovers. I think they don't need to set a sack record again this year.
0: No, no.
1: As weird as that may sound, like, they've set the sack record the last two seasons for the team. Could use some more turnovers. I would take 10 less sacks for 5 more turnovers.
0: Hell yeah.
1: Right? Because you're getting the ball back. Maybe one of those is a pick six. Jaquan McMillan out there doing his thing. So I look at it and I go, yeah, it's going to be an awful problem, but it's going to also come with the Super Bowl championship. And here's the scary part. They might lose both just by either getting to the Super Bowl or getting back to the AFC championship. They could still lose both coordinators. So might as well go win the whole damn thing if that looks like your future.
0: And you know what? And maybe the offense gets here, but right now we're talking about the defense, and I think they're, you know, ahead in the race between the two sides. VJ's really good. I like VJ a lot. You like VJ a lot. The horses on this roster, it's almost plug and play. You're going to change some terminology, and you might change a couple of looks of where guys have their hands in the dirt or do not have their hands in the dirt. But other than that, you still got the players, right? And they make that thing go. So whomever the next DC would be, you'd go, all right, plug and play, and you continue to be a top five defense. Wherever the offense goes this year, we're requiring them to get inside the top 10 from 14 a year ago. Bo's taking another step. Waddle's here. Maybe you identify the future tight end. Maybe Jonah Coleman looks as your, hey, there's our future running back, at least for the first 3-4 years of his NFL career. You might be in that same position, just with less, you know, skins on the wall, I guess, for lack of a better term.
1: Well, whoever takes over the defense is going to have just all-star players.
0: Yeah.
1: Whoever takes over the offense, we'll see how much, like, are you going to be like Davis Webb, or are you going to be better than Davis Webb? We have to figure out how this season is going to go for the Denver Broncos before we can have that sort of conversation. But you're going to get a collection of talent, and this is what happens when a team is built the right way. And you can tell the health of this team by based on the foundation. This team has a really good, solid foundation, and that's a Sean Payton thing. Sean Payton almost immediately, and Greg Penner talked about this, the first year when they spent a bunch of money, Mike McGlinchey, Ben Powers specifically, and then, of course, Greg Penner was like, we're not doing this every year. Mm-hmm. But they spent on the trenches. They went and got Zach Allen, who's been a career best player under Vance Joseph away from Arizona. He used to be the guy that was like, yeah, but he cleaned up because of J.J. Watt. No. Zach Allen, the most dominant defensive tackle in football, period. So when your trenches and you've got your offensive line set and your defensive line is set, so much so that you can let a John Franklin Myers go, the trench work that has been done was an emphasis for Sean Payton as soon as he got here. You want to change the team? You change your trenches, because that's where the game is won and lost.
0: Well, and I think there's something for Sean playing a chess, you know, a couple steps ahead of the rest of us of like, yeah, I know I need to identify a quarterback, but that will come. Let's protect him when he arrives,
1: right,
0: and put those players in position.
1: Yeah, now what if he had gotten here and it's like, it's not going to work with Russell Wilson, and immediately started scrambling things, but your offensive line wasn't good? He fixed the offensive line essentially to prove that the problem was Russell Wilson. Think about how petty Sean is. Now, he did it because that's what he did in New Orleans as well, is he built the offensive line, he built the defensive line, but really in Denver, he's like, oh, Russell took a bunch of sacks? Yeah, that's not on the line. That's on him.
0: That's a quarterback stat. He does it, right?
1: Exactly. That's on him. So because it's on him, he was able to showcase how it was him, replace him with Bo Nix. Now sacks aren't a problem.
0: There's a new level of respect now that you kind of broke that down of like, not only do I like him, I'm going to build my roster better to show you how bad he is, and then we're going to get rid of him and bring in the real guy.
1: Well, I mean, when it's an $83 million price tag, you need some evidence.
0: Yeah.
1: You can't just ask Greg Penner to throw away $83 million so a quarterback goes away. You have to give him the evidence, and he did.
0: Like, why do you want, he's not any good. Well, it's $83 million. I'm going to need some more proof of that. And then spinning around into sacks 17 times in a season. We'll get that.
1: Here's your proof.
19: You're exactly right.
0: Thank you, Sean. Wow. Appreciate that, Coach. We never get the exactly right from Coach.
1: I know.
0: Well, mark the date, Alex.
1: Anytime we talk bad about Russell Wilson, he's in. Like, you're exactly right.
0: We got to do that more.
19: You brought up.
0: He did. You brought up losing JFM, and we've talked about it. The guys that can fill that void or the bodies that they're going to throw at the problem. But I've told you before, 7.5 sacks, can they replace that number? That's something else that Vance Joseph was asked about on Thursday.
10: Well, he was an impact player, and after watching the cut-ups, man, you kind of realize, you know, what you're missing there. But we've drafted to that position, you know, fairly well. So we got some young guys that we expect to step up and play. That's their job. That's why we drafted those guys. You know, as you win and get better on as a team, you're going to have guys that move on and get paid. You can't pay everyone, you know, so we chose to let JFM walk and draft his position so those guys behind him have to play well.
0: I mean, that's the business of football, right?
1: Yeah.
0: He's kind of breaking it down. Yeah, you want to keep JFM. I think everybody there wanted to keep JFM. JFM wanted to be a Denver Bronco.
1: Yeah.
0: Just the math wasn't mathing, and you can't keep everybody, especially JFM would have been doing a disservice to himself had he taken the deal that the Broncos could have or would have been willing to offer him.
1: Well,
0: you only get a couple chances to make. I know they're all going to be fine financially, but this generational wealth, he had to do it, man.
1: He had to do it, and Tennessee was glad to pay him.
0: Yeah.
1: So now I'm happy for JFM. He's not going to win anything. you know, his team's going to struggle, but he's going to get well paid, and that's what it's all about. That's why you play, so that you can put yourself in that position. And the Broncos have put themselves in a position where they have to let good players go because they are stacked. If they weren't as stacked up front on the defensive line specifically, let's talk about JFM. Do you believe that Greg Penner would have found a way? Because, again, with Greg Penner, they could give John Franklin Myers his contract with a minimum salary, yet everything's a bonus.
0: Yeah.
1: If they wanted to.
0: Yep.
1: If they wanted to. But this team is structured so that they can let good players go. So because of that, I'll go back to our original conversation. I think this team is structured, and you brought it up with the defense. They're good enough to let good coaches go if they have to.
0: Mm.
1: After the season, after a Super Bowl win, I think they're structured well enough. Sean Payton's, you know, got enough around him that it's not Vance Joseph who runs the defense next year. It's somebody else, you know, Jamar Cain or whatever. Like, okay, that's not as good as VJ, but it also isn't this, you know, precipitous drop-off.
0: Yeah.
1: Because you don't have Vance Joseph. No. You've got the talent. You've got the players. VJ's doing a great job putting it together. The next guy will do a great job putting it together as well.
0: Yeah, it's nice when you have the roster that it looks like. And by the way, another, we'll see if it's a bonus, but the roster does need some turnover from younger to older guys.
1: Yeah.
0: The Avs are in that same sort of situation right now of like, you can get rid of JFM, save some money, and have a guy perform close to or ceiling is JFM on a rookie contract. That's, again, good football business for the Broncos to be taking part in.
1: Yep.
0: All right, we got to take a quick timeout. Want to come back, do a couple things. We're going to talk a little Rockies because there's some bad news with the Rockies, but some fun stuff with what went on yesterday in Las Vegas. 23 runs in the series finale. Now they lost the first two, but they set a franchise record on Sunday. We'll talk about that. Then, of course, the bad news. We heard about Ethan Holliday's season-ending surgery a couple of weeks ago. Well, now it's time for Chase Dolander and that conversation, and it's coming at you next.
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4: Ballin' hard on another hemisphere. Somebody tell them people Mr. Hem is here.
0: Oh, that makes you want to dance when it hits, right?
4: Mr. Hem is
0: That's
4: here.
0: Good. A little new T.I. like right there.
1: I like it.
0: Nice work, Alex. Mr. All right, we want to wrap up our first quarter. We're going to talk a little bit about the Rockies in just a second. I got to remind you that our third annual Be a Mentor, Be a Fan Youth Football Camp's coming up next Saturday, June 27th at Denver South High School's All-City Stadium. If you've got kids between the ages of 8 and 14 that want to come get some hands-on coaching from former pros, former Broncos, like Mark Schlereth, Philip Lindsay, Brandon Stokely, and a staff of coaches from Denver South, that's what is on the line. Plus, all proceeds are going to benefit Big Brothers Big Sisters of Colorado. For more information and to register your child, head to denversports.com/camp. CCU and I will pick somebody this week to take care of their camp fees.
1: Nice.
0: And we'll send somebody on behalf of the tribe, the Dover and Cecil Show. So stay locked in to figure out how you could possibly win those tickets. All right. Couple things we got to do with the Colorado Rockies, and we'll get to the bad in a second. There was some bad from the weekend. Well, they dropped 2 out of 3 to the A's in Las Vegas. They're now 5-7 in the month of June. We're trying to keep a track and see if they bounce back from May, where they were 8-21. Not great. But they scored 23 runs in the series finale yesterday. 24 hits.
1: Couldn't have had that earlier.
0: 23 runs. Yeah, could maybe spread some of that out throughout the games. It's a franchise record. Hunter Goodman had not one but two home runs. Willie Castro, not one but two home runs. TJ Rumfeld, Kev's guy, one home run. Troy Johnston, my secondary guy, a home run. And 1, 2, 3, 4 different RBIs. Cole Carrick, the rookie who's showing up and hitting the dang baseball. A couple more hits. He's up at 250 right now. So, let's hit it for everybody. 23 runs.
1: Should have saved some for the other games.
0: Six dongs. That was what yesterday was
1: six
0: all about.
1: Six dongs.
0: Six of those things. Two, one of them from Hunter Goodman was just like the straightest line over the fence that I've ever seen.
1: Yeah.
0: And almost destroys the wall back there. Look. The Rockies struggled this weekend, but yesterday was a bunch of fun.
1: Yeah, yesterday was...
0: So enjoy those little small moments.
1: To have a franchise record in runs and just the way that they did it. And what was it in the sixth? Like 14-6, whatever?
0: Dude, they didn't score in the third, 6-9, and that was it.
1: Yeah, in the fifth, it was 14-6. You know it was going to be a weird day when you get to the fifth inning and it's 14-6. So, yeah, those type of days, you just, hey, everything's working. Everything's working. You just kind of chuckle and you go on. That's baseball. Some days you're going to be cold as ice. Some days you're going to be red hot. And the Rockies, for whatever reason, were red hot out there in that Vegas sun.
0: Avoid the sweep from the A's. That's a good position. Obviously, you want to win a couple more. But avoiding the sweep and setting a franchise record is a good little start to kick off.

0: your conversation about how are they laying down foundational pieces. Chase Olander was certainly one of those.
1: Oh, yeah.
0: And now his season is over, and that's probably going to... maybe not too long, but I would imagine that drags into next season a little bit too.
1: Yeah, you would see. We'll see how it goes in rehab and recovery and spring training next year. It's not ideal, but this is also a part of sports. As we mentioned, it's injury rate. You got to deal with it, and you've got to be ready now without Dolander. We'll see what the Rockies can do, and then next year will be next year. Are you building the right way so that next year we're even more excited about the Rockies and that they are better on a month-by-month basis? And I kind of like that. We can go month-by-month and then hopefully next year just series-by-series of like, okay, this team's a really good team. They're a solid team. I think we're probably still a couple years away from that.
0: And see, now that there's no basketball, there's no hockey anymore, I'm going to get back into watching some Rockies.
1: Yeah.
0: But if they give me an 8-win month again, I'm out completely. Like, if they start to trend in that direction of, oh, this is ugly again.
1: Yeah.
0: I'll watch Law and Order until I go to sleep every night. That's what I'll do.
1: Okay.
0: So hopefully, like I said, 8 wins in May. They're already at 5 with 1 win coming yesterday. I think they'll be a little bit better. And just show me these little foundational pieces that I can start to hang my hat on and go, yeah, but next year,
1: yeah,
0: there's some expectations for this guy, this guy, and this guy.
1: Yeah, this guy, and this guy, and this guy. And that's what we're looking for is like, okay, we want the expectations to continue to grow. They're very low right now. Sign of life, sign of growth is the fact that we'll be expecting a little bit more from the Rockies next year. We should be,
0: yeah,
1: unless this thing falls apart here from June on.
0: If they have the right manager, and which we're trying to be optimistic that they do.
1: Yeah.
0: If they have the right front office, which we're trying to be optimistic that they do, then you will start to see some of these things, and it can create an expectation for the club as soon as next year. Again, that for me, that won't be, we'll go make the playoffs, go find a wild card. No, that's still a few years away, but you can see them walking, crawling sometimes in the right direction.
1: Yeah.
0: That's all we're looking for with the Colorado Rockies.
1: Just progress.
0: Just progress. That's it. Little baby steps in the right direction, and I think we should all be okay with that given what the last 3 years were. All right. You know what else we didn't get to talk about yet?
1: What's that?
0: Was what we watched on Friday night, a little World Cup,
1: yeah,
0: Team USA action. Alex, you were right about the atmosphere and the environment. It was really cool. I went out fishing a little bit, so I missed the beginning of it, but then went back to just see the opening ceremonies, I guess. And it was awesome. The kits that they're wearing are pretty freaking sweet as well. And then the play, they go and score 4 goals in one game, which was the most that Team USA has ever scored in a single World Cup match. I don't know what's going to happen on Friday versus Australia, but I was entertained, and I'm not soccer guy. I'm not play soccer guy, watch soccer guy, but I was thoroughly entertained, and there was like this, a feeling on the TV, not just in the stadium in Los Angeles there, but like, all right, maybe they're going to get me, and I'm a fool this time around, but it's like, wait a minute. USA soccer feels and looks a little different right now.
1: Yeah, and I think it's the goals scored, right? Because we're all like, the Simpsons reference is like, Ties, yeah, you bet. And all your favorite stars like Baliaga 2, Arriaga, and Pizzazzo. Right? No, we got some action because we got some scoring. But Alex, we know that doesn't happen all the time. But as you understand the game, you see the defense and you understand like, oh, that's why it's 1-0 a lot of the time.
0: So was it USA's offense or Paraguay's lack of defense?
2: I think it's more so the strategy that the U.S. came in with, because the best way to kind of explain the way that Paraguay likes to play is more like the L.A. Kings.
0: Oh, okay.
2: They kind of like to play a little more back, a little more defensive, really try to clog up the middle there, make it hard for you to kind of work. And I thought that would give the U.S. a little bit of trouble. They were very good at getting behind, timing their runs correctly, making it very hard for them to play the way they wanted to play, put them on the back foot early so they have to change their entire way of playing in that second half, and now the U.S. gets to dictate the rest of the way. Something that I didn't think the U.S. was going to be great at doing, honestly, but they looked fantastic. A new way of playing, the coach is really teaching them a good system that they can hopefully keep building on. Balogun, their striker, I think that was the first time since 1930 that a U.S. striker tallied more than one goal in a game.
0: Wow.
2: So very impressive stuff from the U.S. I thought they looked great.
1: Not back to 1930, but back to 2022. They've scored more goals in one game than they did in the entirety of the World Cup 4 years ago.
0: That's embarrassing.
1: They scored 3 goals in 4 games.
0: Wow.
1: 4 years ago.
0: That sucks.
1: Yeah.
0: Sucks for Team USA. So wait a minute, Alex, are you telling me that the better team can actually dictate the way the game is played? Is that what you just described?
2: Look, if you asked Jared Bednar, he'd say that I'm crazy.
1: You know where we're going.
2: I think they can.

0: Very good. All right, well, we'll wait until Friday. Mexico back on the pitch on Thursday,
1: on
0: right?
1: On Thursday.
0: So we got Thursday, Friday for the teams that we will be watching and seeing what's going down. So we're fired up for it. It was, honestly, like the value of entertainment. It was all there for pregame, the 90 minutes, they had like 10 minutes of total stoppage time, and then the breakdown of everything that went down. I was entertained, and I'm not soccer guy, so looking forward to seeing what Friday will bring in game number two of the World Cup for the United States. All right, let's get into hour two. We like to call it quarter two, and Cease, the NBA season's officially over. The rest of the league is open for business. The Nuggets can now re-sign Peyton Watson today. If they wanted to, they could start to make moves and trade players today. They could start to do those kind of things. Will they be aggressive or sit on their hands? We'll kick that around coming up next.
2: Parents, looking for a fun way to get your kid active this summer?
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6: Can I kick it?
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0: Yes, you can.
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0: Right here in hour number two.
6: Can I kick it?
0: And we appreciate you guys riding with us. Still want to hear from y'all for Tribe and Trucker Roll Call. Who are you? Where are you? 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Hit us up at 303-713-1043. 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Click on that Dover and Cecil stream. If you got another click in, you hit subscribe. And then participate in Tribe Chat. That's powered by our friends over at Sean Ponda. Jeff from Denver's checking in. I got to ask Cecil, how'd that tequila taste?
11: Yeah, a Big Al bottle, the old Casa Azul, tasted pretty good. And yeah, I don't know if you wanted to go through it today, but I started, you know, because I got weird writer brain. I started texting myself, like, just stuff I was thinking after the Knicks championship. So, just interesting things. When I go back and I look at the stuff I was thinking about, I was like, huh. I must have been feeling pretty good that night, that's for sure.
0: Yeah. All right, we're going to get into a conversation about these Denver Nuggets, and their offseason is officially here. The day after the NBA season comes to an end, teams can start to re-sign their own guys, make calls about trades, and then all the stuff will become official when the league year starts, the little tampering window on June 30, and then into July when it really gets going. So, will we hear about any offers for Peyton Watson? Will trade calls be made to move a guy like Christian Brown? I was just telling you, Cece, during the break, with the seasons being officially over, I dove deep into last night and this morning that article from Jake Coyne, who's the stat squatch on Twitter is like a stat guy but loves the Denver Nuggets. It's 73 pages, but it's really, really good information.
11: Right.
0: And I got through it all today.
11: Well worth your time.
0: We'll start to kind of break that down tomorrow. He's got a breakdown of what the offseason is going to look like, including how you can keep Peyton Watson, move Christian Brown. All of those things will be coming throughout this week. But you know what I saw on Twitter that I thought was very, very strange?
11: What's that?
0: We all know Mark Cuban, right? Former owner of the Dallas Mavericks. He now has nothing to do with the Mavericks. He's on Shark Tank, and he's making prescriptions affordable for people across the United States, which is great. But over the weekend, Mark Cuban on Twitter and his 8.5 million Twitter followers saw what I saw. He simply posts a YouTube link And that YouTube link is a highlight of Jamal Murray dunking the basketball in the NBA Finals. And then before anybody could respond, Mark responds to himself and writes, "Just a reminder, I have absolutely zero to do with Mavs basketball. Nothing. Nada." End of the tweet. So then the whole world's going like, well, why are you sending that out? What's going on?
11: That's
0: Do you have any pool there? Like, so here's a question. Now, will the new owners listen to anything Mark Cuban has to say? I don't know how aware you've paid attention to what's going on in Dallas. Christian Clark covers the team. He's a buddy of mine, so I kind of got an insight as to what's happening.
11: Okay.
0: The new owners don't really want to do with Mark much because Mark's kind of Dallas, and he's the city, and he cares about that. They don't. Those owners want a casino at their stadium. Dallas and the city are against that. And they've talked about like, well, we'll go somewhere where they are open to that.
11: Right.
0: So there's this internal debate and things that are going on with
11: they
0: Dallas.
11: They want a casino at their basketball stadium.
0: They do. Yeah.
11: That's stupid.
0: Oh, it's coming. It's coming to all the stadiums
11: Great.
0: Sooner rather than later.
11: Yay.
0: Nobody will be in the stands. They'll all be chasing their mortgage up there. But
11: my love of sports does not come from sports gambling.
0: No, it does not. So that was my question. Like, how much pull does Mark have, if any? And if he likes Jamal Murray, does he have a big enough voice in there to go, hey, guys, the Nuggets need some change. We need some help around Cooper Flagg.
11: Yeah.
0: That's not necessarily Kyrie Irving, who's a little bit older. So is there any interest between these two teams to do a trade? And, of course, all the conversation starts with Jamal Murray and Kyrie Irving. I messed around with the trade machine last night. You could do that straight up easy. Jamal for Kyrie, and the Nuggets actually save $9 million. Or we can continue to flirt with this second apron and buy the repeater tax. Has nothing to do with the cap. That's only money out of Stan's pocket. So I don't care about that. Stan should spend his money. You could go trade Jamal for Kyrie straight up. I don't know that I'm interested in that. In fact, I know I'm not interested in that. You can add Caleb Martin onto that deal too. The Mavs will try to tell you Caleb Martin's a 3-and-D. Take the 3 away. He's just a defender that might make a couple of jump shots in the corner.
11: Yeah, but they need a defender.
0: They definitely
11: do. Doesn't matter if he only makes a couple of jump shots.
0: So that's the conversation. Kyrie and Caleb, for a guy like Jamal, it puts the Nuggets in the same financial spot that they are, but you're getting a 2-for-1.
11: You're getting a 2-for-1, and I kind of like that based on where this team's at, and I don't want to get rid of Jamal Murray. Full stop. Like, right there to begin the conversation. I watch Jamal Murray, Nikola Jokic here. You got the best two-man game. Go and put better around him. Pay for Peyton Watson, whatever the answer is. But if the answer is a trade and it happens to net you Kyrie, well, how much is left with Kyrie?
0: Have we seen the best of?
11: Have we seen? Yes, I believe we have seen the best of Kyrie. So how much does he have left compared to what we're just starting to see with Jamal? So it's interesting. It's odd that Mark Cuban would do that. But if the ownership... Which, by the way, the Mavs obviously getting worked all the time because they drafted Luka and Jalen Brunson in the same draft and then got rid of both of them. Basically told Jalen, you're not good enough. Traded Luka for nothing.
0: Yeah.
11: Like, ugh.
0: The returns on those are unbelievable, and none of them are still on the Dallas Mavericks.
11: Woo!
0: So the returns they got aren't even on the team anymore.
11: Wow. Okay. Well, good luck with that. So maybe Jamal's part of their plans, but if they're not listening to Cuban or if they don't want to listen to Cuban, then it just seems like that would be something that doesn't work out. But it's one of those things that until we get a little bit further in this offseason, it's going to be part of the conversation, right? Until we see what this new look Nuggets team can be. Are they just run it back with David Adelman? God, I don't know how that could be your plan, but outside of massive changes like a Jamal move, I don't know what your plan exactly is.
0: When you say run it back, you're including P-Watt?
11: Probably not.
0: Mm.
11: Probably not. Like, if you run it back with P-Watt, that one makes a little bit more sense to me, but it means they have to get in the second apron, which they seem like they're never going to do. So run it back with Peyton Watson, okay, I get it, still not going to work. But it's going to be better than run it back without P-Watt.
0: There is a scenario where you run it back with P-Watt and you're just under the second apron, but it's with, I can't remember the number, 5 or 6 like veteran minimum contracts that you'd have to go find. And then that means out of your 15-man roster, 5 of 6 of them are on a veteran minimum contract.
11: Wow.
0: You think they're going to be any good?
11: Right.
0: And help the Nuggets win a championship?
11: Right.
0: The answer is no.
11: The answer is no. And again, just kind of looking at what do the Knicks have? And how could that reflect on the Denver Nuggets? Do you know what Mike Brown did that old Tibbs didn't do. Tibbs didn't do. Tibbs didn't want to go to his bench.
0: Mm-hmm.
11: You have to have a bench. If you're telling me there's five guys with minimum contracts, I'm like, ooh, okay, that's a little bit scary. But you have to be able to utilize. You've got to have that bench depth. And honestly, and I would love your short answer on this, because I think it is a short answer. Isn't the best answer for the Nuggets just to pay Peyton Watson and stop with the trade machine and just, run it back with P-Watt. Hopefully AG's healthy, because AG's kind of like the older Nuggets version of OG, right?
0: Yeah.
11: If I just kind of look comparatively speaking, that's the best answer, isn't it?
0: Mm-hmm.
11: Just pay for Peyton Watson. I mean,
0: is there nothing, does a little the devil version pop up on your shoulder and go, hey, you want to play this game that you played with Christian Brown last year and do it with Peyton Watson? Peyton Watson had a great year, but he gave us a pretty small sample size, and now I'm just supposed to fork over $20 million for the next 4 years? What if he sucks like CB sucked after he got his deal? Now you'd be paying two guys $20 million that aren't what they were supposed to be. That's $40 million of your cap of unknown of Peyton. He's been good, but that doesn't mean he's going to remain good, because we did this dance with Christian and look where it got us.
11: Well, we'll counter that and say the unknown is going to be there with you make a move for Kyrie. Well, that's an unknown.
0: Oh, yeah. I'm out on that. I say no to
11: what's
0: that.
11: What's he got left? What's in the tank
0: he's
11: with
0: 34
11: Kyrie?
0: 34 with two major injuries.
11: Exactly. So, there's unknown there. I think there's unknown in everything. Life's a risk, Carnal. You said it yourself. So, I think that's something the Nuggets are going to have to consider here. What kind of risk do you really want to take? When you have Nikola Jokic, when you have a window, it's not opening, but it's not closing either. It's still there. And what's the blueprint to take down San Antonio? Because I really think they're going to they're gonna run roughshod through the West.
0: There might be some more conversation with Dallas, because a P.J. Washington in a return for something might be something I'm interested in, but I don't know how you get there and make the Nuggets better. And again, the same question I'm going to ask every time Jamal's name gets brought up, because I'm with you. I'm a no on this trade. What's Kyrie Irving do that Jamal Murray cannot do? Especially at 35 or 34 going to be 35 when Jamal is 29 going to be 30. I think Jamal Murray is a better basketball player right now than Kyrie Irving.
11: Yeah, for sure. And that's where if you're the Denver Nuggets, you got a lot of work to do and a lot of things to consider. Tribe helps Tribe. Help us out here. Do you like any sort of deal that would include Jamal Murray gone? And then do you like a deal that includes Jamal Murray and then Kyrie Irving as part? It can't be one for one.
0: No.
11: But as part for what comes back to the Denver Nuggets.
0: The only advantage of 1v1 would that the Nuggets would save $10 million. But I'm not in the business of saving the Kroenkes any more money. I did that for a decade. All right, let's continue our Broncos conversation. Davis Webb said adding Jalen Waddle is a lot like when the Bills added Stephon Diggs when he was there. So, does that mean Bo's in line for that same sort of Josh Allen third-year jump? That conversation's coming up next.
2: Broncos country, Sean Payton is locked in. The head coach and the Broncos have agreed to a new five-year deal through 2030, keeping him paired with GM George Payton for the long haul. 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

0: bit about Jaylen Waddle, the addition that he brings, and we've talked a ton about it. But what did Davis Webb have to say about their brand new weapon in his first year calling plays, having Jaylen Waddle to get things to and get Bo Nix going his direction? He had some big words for who Jaylen Waddle reminded him of.
1: He's good. He's a really good player. Kind of, there's some similarities when I was with Josh Allen going into year three, similar to Bo going into year three, and we traded for Stephon Diggs. And that was a good year. That was a good two-year run in 20 and 21 when I was together with them. Just seeing the growth from both players that time, there's some similarities of what started to happen here. It doesn't mean it's going to. We got a long way to go. But man, he's good. And I've just enjoyed the person and just watching him work. He is a blessing to be around. He is a multiplier. He's a thermostat. Like, very, very good. That's a credit to George. That's a credit to Sean. We don't bring in bad people here. We got really good players, and we got great team chemistry.
0: All right, so he talks about the addition of Stephon Diggs to Buffalo. You know, it flamed out before anything significant happened there. But right, the numbers for Josh is really what we're looking at. First couple of years for Josh Allen, not good, right? 11 starts as a rookie, 5-6 record, only 2,000 yards passing, 10 touchdowns, and 12 interceptions. The following year, he was the guy. 10-6 in his 16 starts. Completion percentage still under 60, but 3,000 yards, 20 touchdowns, and 9 interceptions. They go get Stephon Diggs. So he had only thrown for over 3,000 yards by 89 yards. And in that next season, he went 13-3. His completion percentage bumps up 11 percentage points at 69%. Real nice. Throws for 4,500 yards. Sees 37 touchdowns, yep, and 10 interceptions, 284 yards per game. Bo Nix, in his first couple of years, his yardage has been better than both of Josh Allen's first and second years. His completion percentage, better than Josh in both his first and second years. His record, better than Josh in both his first and second years. Touchdown interception ratio in year two, not the same. And his yards per game, Josh has the advantage in that category. But if his completion percentage is going to go up 11%, we're going to talk about Bo's in the 70 percentile. That's probably not going to happen, right, but it can, right, raise. What I'm really looking at is touchdown number and yardage total. He jumped up 1,500 yards by one player. It's the number you keep talking about, what Jaylen can achieve, and he threw 17 more touchdowns in one season.
2: Yeah, and is that all going to be from Jaylen Waddle if, in fact, Bo Nix does that? Whew. I mean, that's going to be a hell of an explosion of offense if that's the case. And I look at this and I go, you know what? I'm not going to say it's not. I'm not going to say he can't do what Josh Allen did in year three.
0: And by the way, your number for Jaylen, Diggs' first year in Buffalo, 127 catches, 1,500 yards, and 8 touchdowns.
2: Okay. Could Jaylen Waddle do that?
0: He could.
2: Yeah.
0: The 1,500 number scares me a little bit.
2: Right, right.
0: But he could.
2: Yeah, he definitely could. I think the floor for Jaylen Waddle is 1,100 yards, and I think the ceiling is about 1,400 or 1,500 yards. I think that's what we should look at when it comes to the situation with this Broncos wide receiver group. Wide receiver group is awesome. Jaylen Waddle is the best of the best. And that's going to be significant for the Broncos this season, is you're going to see a different offense, you're going to see a better offense, you're going to see a more explosive passing game, and yeah, those numbers for Bo Nix could look somewhat similar to what we saw from Josh Allen in year three.
0: And if he takes that kind of jump, I mean, dude, we know what the defense is. If Bo is throwing for an extra 15 touchdowns, 15 to 20 touchdowns, and has an extra 1,500 yards on his resume, that's, getting ahead of myself here, that's an MVP conversation for Bo Nix. That's what that leads to.
2: Yeah.
0: Because the team, we both say they're not going to win 14 games, but if you're winning 10, 11, 12, and you're fighting for the AFC West, and you're still in contention for the number one seed in the AFC, and you have that kind of numbers and QB next to your name,
2: yeah,
0: that's default MVP conversation.
2: Okay, well then, MVP Bo Nix has a nice ring to it, doesn't it?
0: I kind of like how that sounds.
2: MVP Bo Nix, Super Bowl MVP Bo Nix.
0: I like how that sounds better.
2: That sounds really, really good. And that's what's going to be on the docket if you have this type of explosion. Again, y'all think you know Bo Nix. Y'all think you know the Sean Payton offense. I am here to tell you, as I've been saying, you have not seen the best of Bo Nix. You have not seen the best of Sean Payton's offense. You've seen about 60% of what Sean wants to do. Get ready for the 100%.
0: Mm-hmm.
2: Get ready for the full Monty. Everything out there on display for the Denver Broncos and their offense to be pushing to be the best in the league.
3: Bo Nix, baby. Let's go.
2: That's right.
0: That's a good one, too. We got to get that one more
2: involved. That's the best one.
0: And then we talked about it was numbers that Kevin found about the last 11 Super Bowl winners, about what wide receiver two, all the stuff we did last week. In that first year with Stephon in Buffalo, it was the ripple effect, the butterfly effect for everybody else. Cole Beasley had 82 catches for 967 yards that year. It sounds exactly like what we're expecting out of Courtland Sutton, right?
2: Yeah.
0: The formula was like 700 and some yards. I think Courtland's still an 800 to 950 yard wide receiver with Jalen Waddle on the roster.
2: Yes.
0: Their third guy, this is where it really drops off. Is their tight end in Dawson Knox, 24 catches for 288 yards. I think we both want more out of a tight end than that. But if you have a wide receiver going for 1,500 yards and another one flirting with 1,000, there's some room for, okay, we didn't get what we needed out of the tight ends.
2: Right. Plus, if I go back, I don't think Dalton Kincaid was on the roster yet in year three of Josh Allen, but know that they've always used a form of tight end by committee. So it's not just always Dawson Knox. Again, I'm not sure if Dalton Kincaid was there in that year or not, but they always use multiple tight ends, and that's why that number's a little bit lower. But if you're telling me 1,500 for Jalen Waddle, this sounds kind of bad, but I don't really care. What if it's 1,500 for Jalen Waddle and it's 1,000 for Court, then yeah, scraps for everybody else. Sorry.
0: And by the way, Dalton was not there yet.
2: Okay. Yeah, I didn't think so. But either way, like, I look at it and I go, you know what? 1,500 for Jalen and 1,000 for Court, everyone else is going to have to pick up the slack because there's not going to be a whole lot after that. We're talking about, well, 2,000 yards, but 2,000 yards split between Troy Franklin and Pat Bryant and R.J. Harvey, and Evan Ingram.
0: And by the way, Troy and Pat themselves almost combined for 1,000 a year ago.
2: Yeah, yeah, exactly. So for people saying he's not going to hit 4,000, bump that number up. Bo's probably going to hit 4,000, and at the end of the day, he might push for, you know, 4,200, something like that. I'm not going to say 4,500. That seems a little large for right now, but it's there. It's possible.
0: I think 4,000 for me is like the floor. He has to get to 4,000. 4,500 would be the ceiling for this year. And again, that's that's without me saying that Waddle can get you that 1,500. I'm in the 11 to 1250 range for Jalen Waddle.
2: Yeah, and that's all fair. That's about what he should be projected this year. An 1,100-yard receiver to go along with what I anticipate Court will be 900 to 1,100 yards himself. You have 2,000-yard receivers. How does that look? You know, what does that look like? What's the offense operate like? How efficient are they? How many touchdowns are they scoring? That's why it could be better than ever with Bo Nix and the Broncos this year.
0: Demaryius Thomas has the most yards for a Denver Bronco. He had 1,600 yards in the 2014 season, 1,619. Emmanuel Sanders has the second most at 1,404. Our boy B. Marsh back in 07 has the third most at 1,265. That's where I'm living. Like that 1265 is something I think he can certainly achieve this year.
2: Yeah.
0: And then in the future of Bo and Jalen growing together and this offense growing together, that 1400 number isn't as elusive as I think it once was.
2: No, I don't think people, and you're not doing this, I don't think a large part of Broncos country is doing this, but I think people just can't be nervous about what Bo Nix is going to do. Can't be scared of what Jalen Waddle's going to do. It's going to look completely different. And by different, I mean explosive. By different, I also mean dangerous. Who was dangerous on the Broncos roster last year? Seriously, who was offensively, who was dangerous? When you face the Denver Broncos, who is the player you're like, ah, oh, crap, we got to face that guy?
0: Bo?
2: In to moments, a certain extent. Yeah. Right, right.
0: Other but moments like, are like, we get to play Bo.
2: Who's the playmaker?
0: It's Courtland. And he's not, he's a catch guy, possession guy.
2: Yeah, yeah. I think your danger factor is a lot higher with Jalen Waddle.
0: I love it. Can he do it? Can Jalen Waddle be the 2026 version of what Stephon Diggs was back in 2020 for Josh Allen and those Buffalo Bills? Just this time around, Bo has the clutch factor, where Josh has the choke factor. So maybe it turns out a little bit different. All right, I want to go back to the Avalanche. The Avs are getting older. Kale's going to get paid this offseason. We're going to talk about that Kale extension and how soon the Avs should be thinking about roster turnover and getting younger to build around Kale. Our Kale 2.0 conversation is coming up next.
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0: Seahawks Super Bowl rings for the first time. Those are pretty nice. Pretty nice there. Comes out, little stadium risers. Now, screw the Seahawks, but that's pretty cool. When does the pendulum swing back the other way and they just go little tiny class rings from 1984 class of Northland?
1: Yeah.
0: Probably never, right?
1: Probably never, because, you know, that's not the way things are going. More gaudy. Mm-hmm. More large and in charge. Like, that just get as ridiculous as you can, and that's what the Super Bowl rings are going to be.
0: Yes, they are.
1: You have your Avs ring. You didn't get a ridiculous Nuggets ring, which they still owe you, by the way.
0: Yeah.
1: KSC being cheap, they can't kick you down another Nuggets ring.
0: It ended well, too. I thought our relationship ended well.
1: Yeah, and the Nuggets ring is actually incredibly cool. Your Avs ring is cool, but the Nuggets one is exceptionally cool.
0: I like hockey. I love basketball. A little bit of a difference, but I'm grateful for it. And who knows? Someday I'll be on hard times. I'll sell that bad boy and bounce back.
1: Gonna take it to old Rick at Pawn Stars.
0: Best he could do is $20. I'm like, I'm down on my time, man. I'll take it. Hopefully that never happens. All right, let's talk a little about the Avalanche and this Kale 2.0 conversation. You and I were kind of teasing on this last week when we were doing end of season stuff, and then the presser with Joe and Josh, and all the things that came with that. So, Kale 2.0, it really matters. And there are some conversations that we need to have based on this Kale 2.0 deal. Well, remember Super Joe said, hey, our priority is getting Kale signed. But then I keep talking about it, this team needing to get a little bit younger. All these core guys are into their 30s. Some of these core guys are in their mid-30s right now or will be by the time the season is over. So, is it right now that this conversation has to be had? We're going to have it, but are they having it down there of like, hey, let's start to think about roster turnover to build around Kale rather than cater to Nate and the boys, the Nates, the Gabes, the Vals, the dudes that are a little bit older on the north side of their 30s.
1: Right.
0: Or is that something for next year's conversation that it actually is cup or bust this year, or at least they say that, and if they do not win the Stanley Cup, not only is Jared Bednar going to be gone next year, there are some major and significant roster changes coming. So, are we ahead of this?
1: Yeah.
0: Or are we on the right timing of the Kale 2.0 roster construction conversation?
1: I don't think we're at 2.0 just yet.
0: Okay.
1: I just don't. Now, I could be wrong, and they're totally reshaping everything, but I think this group gets another run at it, and it's tough to win the Stanley Cup. It just is. Now, they get a better run. They get a different run. They get a different look. Maybe the goaltender situation is handled differently by Coach Bednar. Maybe their power play is better. Like, there's certain things. If you had seen a window maxed out with the core of players, you'd be like, okay, well, that's pretty much all they can do. We haven't seen that. They won the President's Trophy, and we still didn't see the most dominant version of the Colorado Avalanche because their power play stunk. Unless you face Minnesota, and it's just because their PK stunk. Mm-hmm. But it's like, if we had seen maximum potential, if we had seen maximum production from the Colorado Avalanche this year, if we had seen everything that they did comes up roses and then they fall short and you're like, oh my God, how did that team fall short? Then I would say maybe it is time to focus more on Kale and a younger core around him. Right now, that I don't think that's the case. I think you run it back, you give these guys one more chance, and they know what's on the line. Everybody knows. Bednar's on the line. The future of this core is on the line. The future of all these great players that we love is on the line in 2026 and 2027.
0: See, and I think you're right that it's a year early. And one, because of Bednar, it just lines up this way by luck, honestly, and coincidence, if you want to call it that. They don't have to make these drastic changes right now because you are, dude, they have 17 returning contracts.
1: Right.
0: 17. You don't have a lot of room to maneuver anyway. You can make some trades. Chris McFarland was really good at doing that ahead of deadlines. And we'll see what Joe or new general manager, if he's in place by the time we get there, decides to go down that same route. But it's kind of just set up for them to, I know some people hate it, run it back, see what it is, and then you go, hey, if it's not the result that we want, there's some tough conversations to be had. Bednar's not getting re-upped. He's fired. He'll move on. There'll be a new coach. What happens with some of these guys that are getting a little bit older? Do you have to move the Arturi Lehkonens, the other core pieces, not named Nathan McKinnon? Because I don't think you're moving Nathan McKinnon ever. You just have to think about what Kale's future looks like based off of an old McKinnon.
1: Right.
0: And he might not. I mean, McKinnon's skill is speed and agility, right? that's about 2 years from being gone.
1: Yeah, and when that's gone, what is this game like then? How do you adjust? How do you grow and mature? I'd look at it similarly to when John Elway couldn't run anymore. Mm-hmm. It's like, okay, well, you better start winning from the pocket. When Nathan McKinnon's speed is gone, what does that look like? We're fixing to find out. He'll be here forever and ever and ever, ab for life.
0: But then he's just a grumpy, slow guy. I don't want that.
1: Nobody wants a grumpy, slow guy. But either way, I think it's a little bit too early to say, like, revamp everything, change everything. No, as unfortunate as it is and the way that it worked out, getting swept by Vegas, run it back, have a better plan. Have your power play be better. Have a better plan for those low event defensive minded teams that you possibly could face, because they're not going anywhere. No. I say that about the Spurs in the West with the Nuggets. Well, guess what? Dallas, they're not going anywhere. Vegas, they're not going anywhere. You have to be prepared for these obstacles that will be in your way.
0: Something that Joe Sakic talked about last week is exactly this. So you and I are on the same page. They're probably a year away from major, major changes. And without a cup, some of that stuff's going to take care of itself. But what did Joe say to the idea of this team getting younger?
2: Listen, we're gonna do, if we feel it's going to help us or make us better, we're going to look at all options to try and get better. We don't have the picks right now. Like we bring somebody up, yeah, it's one thing, but picks and prospects, we have a few prospects that are going to compete for that, but for the most part, unless we're looking at trades and which we will, to see what can make us better, we're going to look at that and try and do something. But it's not really an age thing right now. We feel like this is it's an older team, but we've been building. We were young 10 years ago, and this group's come a long way. Now we're in that window, and this team deserves to try and win. But we're going to do whatever we can. If it's to get younger, we'll look to try and get younger, but we want to make sure this team has the right pieces to try and compete.
0: All right, so it sounds like he's on our same page.
1: Yeah, right.
0: We're staying with this core. The line that he said we were young 10 years ago is pretty interesting because he's right about that.
1: Yeah.
0: But it doesn't sound like he's ready to make any significant moves to adjust this roster's age right now.
1: Anyway. Right. And not to make any significant moves, but to just line them up again and say, go out there and win this time. The power play, I'm not going to say it can be all the difference. There's some things Coach Bednar will have to do differently, no doubt. Perhaps that's how he treats the goaltenders. That's a whole other conversation. But for me, with the quality that you have, there's no need to, like, make changes for change's sake. Mm-hmm. The Denver Nuggets need a lot more changes than the Colorado Avalanche do.
0: That's right.
1: Period. Mm-hmm. The Colorado Avalanche are still closer to that parade than the Denver Nuggets. And I think, honestly, it's not impossible, but very, very unlikely that we get a parade for the Nuggets, perhaps maybe even ever in the rest of the Nikola Jokic era, and even Joker 2.0 or whatever you want to call it. This Avs team seems like they can go get another cup, maybe even one more, with what they currently have.
0: That's like, be better on the power play. I want probably a little bit more depth on the blue line for offensive defensemen.
1: Okay.
0: I know that's very difficult to go out and just find, but I think that's another area where we'll keep an eye on this offseason. But always nice to hear from Super Joe. We'll revisit that conversation a little later because I do want to get into some of that depth conversation that you're bringing up. Want to remind everybody what's happening on June 27th. That's not this Saturday, but next. Our third annual Be a Mentor, Be a Fan football camps going down at All City Stadium. If you've got kids between the ages of 8 and 14 that want to get some hands-on coaching from former Bronco players like Mark Schlereth, Philip Lindsay, Brandon Stokely, as well as a staff of coaches from Denver South, come hang with us on June 27th. Get signed up at denversports.com/camp. All proceeds are going to benefit Big Brothers Big Sisters of Colorado, and we're going to take care of one camper's fees this week at some point. So you got to be locked in to figure out how that goes down. We got to check our X. What's on our Twitter timeline that we want to talk about? Well, let's start with how awesome Jameis Winston is, and that's coming up next.
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0: All right, what's happening on your Twitter timeline, our Twitter timeline, that we want to share with you guys. We always have fun with this at 11:45 every day. Checking our X. All right. We've got some Jameis Winston fun to have, see. So, Jameis Winston.
1: Who's like the greatest of all time.
0: He is the greatest of all time. And he's helping with World Cup coverage. Fox Sports has put him out amongst the people. He's a man on the street. And Jameis is always good at that job. I'm sure it doesn't pay the same, but at this point, can you just be man on the street, not backup quarterback anymore for our entertainment purposes? We're going to hear some of the stuff.
1: Well, based on what McAfee got, didn't McAfee get like $60 million a year or whatever?
0: Or he's working on that.
1: Jameis could do that. Jameis would be more entertaining than McAfee.
0: Hell yeah, I would. Jameis is the entertainer.
1: As a backup quarterback, he ain't making $60 million a year.
0: No, he's not. So there were a couple things. One, we're going to get into him kind of being man on the street. But I don't know if you saw Team Japan and their fans. One, the players, the Team Japan for the World Cup, after their match, go to the locker room, you know, change, shower, do all their stuff, clean the locker room, fold their clothes up for the people to do the laundry, and it looks spotless when they left. And then their fans bring their own trash bags to the stadium and start cleaning up trash on their way out so that the stadium workers don't have to do it all themselves.
1: Okay.
0: Jameis saw it, went down, grabbed a trash bag, and started helping people out. Again, really, really fun stuff. But we found the audio, and Kevin's got it for us, of him being out and about and just on the street. I mean, I think a pretty fair question amongst World Cup fans is this one.
15: Win the World Cup.
16: Uh-huh.
15: So tell me, what's the best cup that you sipped out of over the world?
16: The what?
15: The best cup that you sipped out of during your excursion over the world.
0: What's the best cup that you sipped out of during your excursion over the world? Now, we think he's talking to a famous TikTok person or, you know, somebody famous on the internet.
1: Yeah.
0: But he wants to know what your favorite cup is that you've drank out of in the history of the world.
1: Yeah.
0: Cease, do you have that list?
1: A favorite cup?
0: Yes.
1: Of what you've drank out
0: yes.
1: of?
0: Yes.
1: It's probably some sort of Star Wars glass, if I were to guess. Like,

0: Andes, Kevin? Do you guys ever get the plastic Andes cups that they put ice cream in?
1: Oh, the big one.
0: Yeah, perfect for a nice soda on a Sundae.
1: Oh, I never thought of that.
0: Crushes, too.
1: I always just keep all the Bronco cups that I get at the stadium.
0: Those are good, too. Yeah. Got a couple of those from Morgan.
1: Charge me $20 a cup. I'm keeping the cup.
0: That's right. Jameis, now, you don't like hot dogs. I'll eat a hot dog from time to time. I understand why you don't. I just choose to ignore it. Jameis was put in a do-you-want-a-hot-dog situation.
2: I got you a gift. Here's a wiener dog.
3: Oh, I don't want a wiener.
0: He was not interested in said hot dog from the lady offering said hot dog. Now, you know he gets fired up, right? Get the crowd going. He did it with his own chant.
3: USA all the way. USA came to play. USA mastered the day.
0: Hey. Mastered the day? Is that what that was?
4: Yeah.
0: Mastered the day.
4: I'm glad he finished that one.
0: At the end. And then the last one. He's having a good time. He's laughing a lot. Cease.
4: Okay.
3: I'm smiling so hard, my cheekbones is cramping. They're cramping up. The cheekbones are cramping.
0: His cheekbones.
4: Oh, my God.
0: Are cramping up. Our guy, Jameis Winston, a national treasure.
4: He's Kevin, the greatest. Great work. He's the greatest of all time.
0: And now we have these to play more when we're going between tweets.
2: I got you a gift. Here's a wiener dog.
3: Oh, I don't want a wiener.
0: All right, Cease, what's happening on your timeline?
4: What's happening on my timeline is a lot of Knicks likes, of course, over the weekend, as you see downtown. You see the moments. Someone had a city shot, a cityscape. They were up in Manhattan, like in a skyscraper, and they were like looking down at the streets of New York. You can tell the moment.
0: Oh, really?
4: That OG throws that basketball. Yeah. I want to know who caught that basketball, by the way.
0: I thought the same thing when he threw it. I'm like, dude, hold on to that.
4: I know. There's going to be a fight for that basketball because you have the basketball. And I would never give it back. They might ask for it back. But like when OG throws that ball, I'm like,
0: you better give me something if you want it back. We're trading.
4: Yeah.
0: Here.
4: So the moment, it was just cool because you see, New York City and you see the streets from a skyscraper point of view. And then when OG throws that basketball and the Knicks win, it was just like, excitement in the city. Like you could hear it through the streets over all the noise of Manhattan. You could hear the celebration of Knicks fans. So yeah, I think most of my timeline is that. Most of my timeline is some Latina baddies, of course, mixed in.
0: Not wrong with that.
4: I love what Josh Hart said, by the way, though. I'll give this one to you. Josh Hart in the post game. And we know about the Nova Knicks, right? Mm-hmm. And we know about Josh Hart. I made fun of him last week, like, I don't want him shooting at all. What he said, I think, hits home for all of us in our careers and our lives. Everybody wants to be the guy that scores the most. This is from Josh Hart after the game. That puts the ball in the basket, and that's not everybody's path. That wasn't my path, and sometimes that's a tough pill to swallow. But when you embrace that, when you're a star in your role, and you take pride in doing the little things, that breeds winning basketball. For me, as embraced as I was with the city wearing this jersey, the sacrifice was easy. Some days it was tough, don't get me wrong, but if you sacrifice for moments like this.
0: That's more of my respect to the Knicks of like, be a star in your role.
4: Yeah.
0: How many people have a hard time doing that in everyday life, let alone this guy who has achieved his dream of being in the NBA? And I know I've done it. When I'm out in my driveway at North Glen growing up, I'm not practicing my defenses. I'm practicing my game-winning three-point shots, right? Like, the fact that he can accept that. And honestly, it feels like every player on the Knicks understands that.
4: Yeah.
0: From Jalen, who is the guy that has to put the ball in the basket, to Josh, who has to get rebounds. And remember what he said in after game two? I get the kind of rebounds that rip mother bleeper's hearts out.
4: Exactly.
0: And I was like, oh, I love that, and I hate them, but I love it all together.
4: It's just so much respect
0: for the Knicks, dude. They are everything you want your favorite basketball team to be.
4: They were the ultimate team.
0: Yeah.
4: Right? The power of friendship. So analytically, take whatever, Cleveland, analytically, and then, of course, Wemby. I had this one. Give me another one. I got another one for you.
5: We're the overdogs.
4: Okay, we're the overdogs. Me liking every Wemby slander tweet. So then they're doing the eye test of like touching the TV screen, right? Like every single Wemby's tweet, because he's a big baby, man. He's absolutely a huge baby, and not shaking hands after the game. Like, we were taught sportsmanship. They teach that over in France, because we were all taught sportsmanship. Even when you lose, and even when you lose a championship game, you walk across that.

0: that court, that field, that pitch, whatever, and you shake hands.
1: What's one of the coolest things in hockey playoffs? Handshake
2: yeah.
1: line.
2: Yeah.
1: Series over. We just right. beat the hell out of each other, but I respect you enough to get in this line, shake your hand, and tell you congratulations or keep your head up, depending on what side of the line that you're on.
2: Yeah.
1: Yeah, I'm with you, man. I like Wimby. I think he's a star in the making, already arrived, but leaving the court in that fashion without – congratulate those guys, man. You just went to battle with those dudes. How would he feel if roles were reversed?
0: Right.
1: And he won the championship, and everybody ran off and didn't congratulate him.
0: Well, and he's doing it before he's won anything. When the Pistons and Isaiah Thomas didn't shake the Bulls' hands, when the Bulls finally got past the Bad Boys of Detroit, that was a different story. That was a veteran team. That was multiple championship-winning team, and I believe Bad Boys went back-to-back, correct?
1: They did, yep.
0: So that was a back-to-back championship team that got beat by the team that they had normally punked in the Chicago Bulls. So when they walked off the court, which is still Mitch Bade.
1: Yeah, there you go.
0: Got it right this time. When they did that, that was a different story. This is Wimby not winning anything.
1: And by the way, we all watched those series, or at least have studied those series. They are literally punching guys in the face. They hated each other.
0: Mm-hmm.
1: This is a basketball rivalry on the court, not like it was between the Pistons and the Bulls.
0: Well,
1: there's legit hate for those guys. I still don't think it's okay, but it's more of a pass than Wimby just being in his feelings.
0: Okay, and I'm going to say this, and you're probably going to strike me down, but that's okay. Who wants a rematch?
1: Spurs and Knicks?
0: Yeah. Because as soon as Wimby did that, I was like, all right, you little punk. Let's do it again.
1: Yeah.
0: Let's play another best of seven. Let's see what you got, right? So if this does become a rivalry, and I've said it, hey, once the Spurs gets one, they're going to get like three of the next four. Mm-hmm. The Spurs could be dominant in a way that, you know, we haven't seen in the last 8 years to the NBA with a different NBA champion each of the last eight seasons. The Spurs could get back to that dynasty that we saw them with the big fundamental.
1: Yeah.
0: That's if Wimby gets it and stops being a punk.
1: And I don't ever see Wimby like embracing the black hat. You know, he's not going to be the villain, but I think that's good for sports. Somebody that he already says, I don't care if people like me or not. Right. So maybe lean into that and make that his role. Outside of course, San Antonio. All right, I want to keep this conversation going. We brought it up a little earlier when we were talking about both teams winning championships this weekend. Knicks did it Saturday. Canes did it on Sunday. Let's look back and see how the Avs and Nuggets would stack up against those teams and what they look like moving forward with that conversation Cecil just teased of what next year can bring in both leagues. We're going to do both of those things and hear from Davis Webb next.
3: Broncos country, Sean Payton is locked in. 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With a shared vision, long-term leadership, and momentum building, are the Broncos setting the stage for a championship run? 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

0: kick it.
1: Yes, you can. We're happy that you are. Then we want to hear from you guys. 303-713-1043. 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Hit us up with Tribe and Trucker Roll Call. Who are you? Where are you? What you doing for a buck out there today? What you doing on your route? If you're a trucker, who are you? Where are you? What you hauling? You can hit us up there as well. We were having some fun asking people what their best cup was.
2: Yeah.
1: Somebody said they drank out of a skull. It was lovely. I have eternal life now.
2: Okay.
1: To quote Ron Burgundy, I don't believe you. Another one. Oh, this is a good one. The red tall cups from the Pizza Hut buffet.
2: Of course.
1: Doesn't it just taste better out of that plastic red cup?
2: Where did I see? I think we might have talked about it. Somebody's bringing back the Pizza Hut with the buffets.
1: Multiple people are here in Colorado,
2: yeah,
1: too.
2: Yeah, people want that.
1: Yeah, and there is one. Is it Brighton? I think there is one that remains and has remained in Brighton. So those are fun texts. Trucker roll call, tribe roll call, all those good things. And Jameis asked the question, what's your favorite cup that you've ever drank out of? So maybe we'll have some fun with that as well. Hit us up on the text line powered by Ramos Law. Hit us up on YouTube, youtube.com/Denver Sports. Tribe chat over there, fueled by our team over at Champ Honda. All right, we were just talking about it. The Knicks winning the NBA championship. The Carolina Hurricanes winning the Stanley Cup last night in complete dominant fashion, beating up on the Vegas Golden Knights. Brendan Moore was the captain 20 years ago when Carolina won it. Now he's the coach of the team when they won it. I did see some of those fun videos. One, on the ice, I don't know what the hell he was doing. He like looks like he was like going to go pick the cup up.
2: Yeah.
1: But then he threw it in the air, took his hands off of it, and caught it as if it were like a person he was wrapping his hands around to hug. Terrifying and weird that he did it.
2: How heavy is that thing?
1: 35 pounds.
2: Okay. You had a drink out of that.
1: I didn't get to pick it up over my head, but I feel like I could have.
2: Yeah.
1: I was already in a place I shouldn't have been. I'm like, I'm not going to ask if I could pick it up over my head. They're going to kick me out.
2: But you got a drink out of it.
1: I did get a drink out of it. That part was a little strange. And just the complete dominance. I will say, I was rooting for Carolina just because I don't like Vegas. It's more hate for Vegas than it was for love for Carolina.
2: Right.
1: Watching the Hurricanes do to Vegas what Vegas did to the Avalanche, I know it's a consolation prize and that's all I can get right now. But I freaking loved that last night.
2: Yeah.
1: They were lost little puppy dogs that literally couldn't get a shot on net a la the Colorado Avalanche in game four of that
2: so
1: series.
2: So with all the combinations that Jared Bednar threw on the ice, why didn't the Avs figure that part out?
1: Great question. Great question. Like, I think I would put more of it on the players than Jared, but okay. Jared's not free from blame
2: either. Jared's not free from that either, and he did try a lot of things. He tried a lot of different things. But you had a team that was swept because they were too often trying to, they were getting frustrated by the low event hockey and they were getting frustrated by Vegas's defense and they never broke through. They could never get that break. And then when they did, Vegas, they would have a 3-goal lead and Vegas would march back and win. So that had to be disheartening as well. But can you take what Carolina did, just like the Knicks did with San Antonio? Can you take what Carolina did against Vegas? Can you reverse engineer it and say, this is what they have that the Avs don't have? Because the Avs have a lot, but they didn't have the ability to fight back like Carolina did.
1: No. Well, you know what else Carolina had?
2: Mm.
1: They didn't have goaltender controversy. They had Freddie Anderson take him to the spot, and then Bussy come in and be the guy at 27 years old, and he said it. I'm not in this position without what Freddie was able to accomplish. That was kind of weird, too, afterwards in the game of, like, celebrate. He got the cup right after the captain did Freddie. It's, like, just a weird situation, but they knew who their goaltender was and never wavered. In the playoffs, they knew.
2: I think perhaps, and I'd like to hear your take on it, and the Tribe Helps Tribe, we've got to let us know. Was Scott Wedgwood's kind of surge at the end of the regular season, I'm not going to say what doomed the Avs because that's too hyperbolic, but do you think that had it just been kind of normal where McKenzie was the guy, but Scott was really good? And again, I'm not the McKenzie Blackwood guy. You were more of the Scott Wedgwood guy.
1: I was.
2: But was it Wedgie's, you know, insane play at the end of the regular season, which holds less weight now? Was that something that perhaps was detrimental for this team? Because then Jared Bednar is like, oh, Wedgie's our guy. Mm-hmm. When he should have been playing it like McKenzie is the guy and Wedgie's the, in case of emergency, good thing we got that guy.
1: I will say this, that I thought the decision was being made right because Scott was playing better because he was in net most
2: momentum,
1: of the time.
2: Right.
1: Momentum, exactly. And that's kind of what Jared was living by. But there is this like weird it always felt like Jared wanted McKenzie. And I told you, he was just waiting for the chance to pounce, and then he took that opportunity. If he always wanted that, and in Jared's mind, McKenzie was always the guy, why didn't you give him more opportunity at the end of the regular season when you're kind of in the mode that you're in, especially when you locked up the President's Trophy? Why not just put him between the pipes and see where it's at and then make your decision going into the postseason based off more recent games instead of just, oh, no, Scott's the hot hand, we're going to go there, and then kind of panic when he was no longer the hot hand and play the back and forth game.
2: Right, and did the hot hand just run out of juice at the end?
1: That could have been like, that part is where we give it to Bednar of like, dude, if you really wanted this guy to be in net for the postseason, give him the chance to ramp it up in the regular season so that we, the fans, us in the media, all see what you're doing.
2: Right, and then McKenzie would be more battle-tested because he had the end-of-the-season run that he didn't get because Wedgie was essentially standing on his head.
1: And then you heard what McKenzie said. It's really tough to come in here cold and not have any recent games under my belt to show up and win.
2: Juxtapose that to what Blackwood said. Or excuse me, Wedgwood. Too much lumber. Too much wood. Am I right, everybody? What Scott Wedgwood said. You remember what he told TNT?
1: I remember everything. Alex looks confused. Tell him.
2: Okay. Tell him. This is for Alex and for you out there. Wedgwood said, like, oh, it's easy for me to come in cold.
1: Oh, right.
2: McKenzie said the exact opposite. Mm-hmm. So Bednar, again, it's players execution. But the handling of the goaltender situation did not turn out the way that you wanted because you had one guy that was nervous about being cold going in, and you had one guy that's used to being cold going in because that's who he is.
1: Mm-hmm. It's his whole life.
2: Exactly.
1: Or his whole NHL life.
2: So, again, love the lumberyard, but man alive, it would have been nice if McKenzie Blackwood was the guy, and then Wedgie was your, hey, Blackwood's really stinking. Let's put in Wedgie and see what we get. And the results probably would have been different.
1: You know what? You're probably right. Now that we are, end of NHL season, and the Avs were not a part of the Stanley Cup final.
2: Yeah.
1: And I think that it can go back to, I mean, we're not talking about a 10-game sample size. You could have given McKenzie the last three games of the regular season.
2: I was going to say four. Four sounds nice.
1: We can meet at four. That's fine. And then make that decision. And like I said, it always felt like Jared wanted one specifically anyway. Why didn't you just make room for him?
2: Well, and you mentioned the President's Trophy. Then my mind goes, were you trying to get to that? And then you, because remember, a lot of the guys were like, okay, let's just shut it down. They got the President's Trophy, whatever. And then let's shut it down. Was it that effort of trying to get there? Because look at, again, how Vegas got there. Vegas got there winning 39 games. Vegas got there with firing their coach and being like, let's just make a run.
1: Mm-hmm.
2: And every game was hyper important. There were games where the Avs kind of mentally just took off. Hey, we got the President's Trophy. Just, yeah, whatever. Get through. Get healthy. And then it bit them in the ass because they weren't able to stay healthy. And at the end of the day, was it concentrating? This is why I don't like, hey, could they get the President's Trophy? I don't give a damn about the President's Trophy at all. Because if that was your emphasis, like, let's just go and let's play really hard and then get the President's Trophy and then shut it down, you might get the results that you just saw. Comparatively speaking, if you were a team like Vegas that were like desperate to keep winning, the Avs seemed to lose some of that desperation and that haze kind of carried over to the Vegas series.
1: Yeah, it did. And look, it seems as, all right, we just watched Carolina beat Las Vegas, and I know Vegas swept the Avs in the Western Conference Final. But if we go, all right, your top tier is Carolina and Vegas. They just made it to the Stanley Cup Final. You can't really argue that. Your second tier still includes the Colorado Avalanche right at the top of that second tier.
2: No doubt.
1: So they're still within striking distance of being a champion with this core. So I don't, like with the Nuggets, and I'll ask you about that. All right, it was the Knicks and Cleveland for the Eastern Conference Final, and of course the Thunder and the Spurs for the Western Conference Final. If we put those four teams on the top tier, I can't look at you with a straight face and say the Nuggets are right underneath those teams. I just can't. There are four or five teams in front of the Nuggets that I would have to put on that second tier before I got to Denver.
2: Yeah, and that tells you the health status of both. So we saw champions crowned in hockey and in basketball. And with the Avs, you go, yeah, that could be them. Little thing here, little tweak here, whatever. The Knicks were crowned the champion, and I don't see the Nuggets really even being in the conversation. They'll be the 4 seed next year, or the 7 seed, or the 2 seed, or whatever they're going to be.
1: And it doesn't even matter.
2: It doesn't matter. You got to get to the postseason. You've got to have the heart. You mentioned it. Like, what do the Knicks have that the Nuggets were missing?
1: It's right here. It's right there in their chest.
2: It's heart.
1: And you can't coach that. You either do want it or you do not want it. And it felt like when the Nuggets realized that they couldn't hang with the Wolves, they tucked it away, packed it up, and went home.
2: Okay, I'll do this player by player. Cat and Joker's superior, obviously, mm-hmm. but like, okay, that eliminates that.
1: But Cat cares more.
2: Cat does care more. Jalen, Jamal. Jalen's a superstar.
1: Yeah, I can't.
2: Brunson's an absolute superstar.
1: I changed my whole tune.
2: Jamal's
1: on Jamal,
2: an all-star.
1: But it's Jalen.
2: Jalen's a superstar.
1: Dude, he scored 45 points in the closeout game of the finals.
2: OG and AG.
1: I mean, body's breaking down. It's OG.
2: I was going to say, it's OG, right?
1: If we did this 4 years ago, it'd be Aaron.
2: It's AG, right.
1: It's OG
2: but
1: now.
2: But AG's kind of their version, right? Who's the Bridges? Who's Bridges? And then who's Josh Hart? Speaking of Hart, yeah,
1: Bridges would be your Peyton.
2: Okay. I don't.
1: They both have weird shots.
2: Yeah. They have weird shots. Bridges' shot seems to
1: he has this thing
2: go in
1: like,
2: more.
1: He cocks his left hand at release, and it's the ugliest, strangest.
2: It's very, very
1: but it goes
2: weird.
1: In. So what? I can't say anything.
2: Yeah, don't change it because it goes in. And then who's their Josh Hart? It's supposed to be CB, right?
1: Yeah, and he's not that.
2: Is it because of injury?
1: I get offensive rebounds that rip people's hearts out.
2: Uh-huh.
1: Christian don't do that.
2: Yeah. So was it that injury? Was it that ankle? Like, where is that sort of heart? Because it should be CB. So if you look at the pieces, we can say the Nuggets have some pieces. They don't have the bench. But why aren't those pieces able to play better collectively? Why wasn't it better this last year? You can say injury. You can blame injury. That's something.
1: Mm-hmm.
2: But I don't think it tells the true story.
1: I don't either. Honestly, you have to tell me, hey, what's one thing the Knicks are better at than the Nuggets? It would be heart, care, want to.
2: Mm-hmm.
1: Like your job. The people that you work with.
2: Yeah.
1: Fight for the guy next to you. Star in your role. I love that term that you threw out earlier. Star in your role. We should all do that.
2: Yeah.
1: I said it last week. None of us are Denzel and Man on Fire. We all think we are. We're the side character.
2: Yeah.
1: Was it in video games?
2: Oh, NPC.
1: NPC. We're mostly NPCs. Most of us are that. I'm that most of the time, right? We're not the star character of the movie or the show. Star in your role, and you're going to go places you never thought you'd go.
2: Yeah, star in your role, and that's what the Knicks did all the way to an NBA championship. Can the Nuggets do that? And where's that care at, right? I bet Jalen Brunson is going to take maybe a day. Maybe a day. He's probably back in the gym. I mean...
1: They were on Good Morning America this morning. Looked like they hadn't rested much, but I bet you they rest within the next couple days and then right back at it.
2: And then right back at it. And I go back to, Becky Hammon's getting worked, and we love Becky here, but, she's getting worked on social networking because she did the, he's not a guy. Jalen Brunson, he's too short. You didn't see that clip?
1: No.
2: Oh, dude, Becky went at him.
1: I'm doing my best to stay off socials.
2: She went at him bad on the ESPN.
1: Oh, wow.
2: And Alex, grab the audio if you can, because we got to play it, because she just straight up was like, he's not, because, of course, and I hate this because Perkins got the best of it. But he's like, it's Jalen Brunson. And she's like, no, he's too small. She said, when your best player is a small guy, you don't win.
1: Wow.
2: Look at Steve Nash. Look at that. And then someone brought up Steph. She's like, yeah, but Steph's the best shooter of all time. Becky Hammon again. Jalen was asked about it after the game, not about Becky's comments specifically, although they did use Becky's term. What did she say, Alex? He's not a dude. He's not a dude, I think is what she said.
0: Paraphrasing, it's more or less you can't win with someone at his level.
2: Okay, find the audio if you can, because I'd love to play it for Dover. It's one of those things where they used her words to ask Jalen about it. What do you say to those people now? Yeah. And he goes, I didn't respond then, and I'm not going to respond now.
1: Perfect. Perfect answer.
2: You get hardware, that's your response.
1: Yeah. He's the NBA Finals MVP.
2: Yeah.
1: He's the only Knick to score 40 or more points in a finals game. He'd let his game do the talking. He doesn't have to say another word.
2: Right.
1: He is literally the king of New York.
2: Right. He's a legit superstar, the best Knick of all time. I don't care what Papa Brunson says.
1: Papa Brunson.
2: Calling it Patrick Ewing. Come on.
1: Just got to stop with that, Papa Brunson. Maybe ride the coattails of Sun a little longer, okay?
2: I fell in love with the Knicks because of Patrick Ewing, and he's not the best Knick of all time. That is clearly Jalen Brunson. Clearly.
1: I don't know that you can argue with what he was able to accomplish. So, yeah, the Nuggets are a long ways away from the champions that we just saw be crowned, the Eastern Conference, Western Conference, and then, of course, the Knicks as the champion. The Avalanche, I don't feel the same way. I don't think there's this – it feels like there's a Grand Canyon gap between the Nuggets and the top-tier teams in the NBA. It feels like there's a quarter mile between the Avalanche and the top-tier teams in the NHL.
2: Well, did we get the best hockey in the Stanley Cup final?
1: I mean, they're pretty good games. Last night was good for me because I hate the Knights.
2: Right, right.
1: So, like, I'm a hater.
2: But was it good hockey? I'd say a couple of the games were good hockey.
1: Yeah. Games 1 and 3 were outstanding.
2: Yeah. Don't you think, and the reason I bring this up is merely this, because we've had the conversation of, like, how did Colorado could do what Carolina did against Vegas? Okay, that's interesting. But my mind also says, how could Colorado have put up a better fight than Vegas? What would Avs Hurricanes look like? You know what I mean?
1: Yeah.
2: We'd probably go 7 games.
1: Speed would have been crazy. It'd
2: have been speed. It'd have been scoring. It'd have been fun. It'd have been electric.
1: But you look at what Carolina did to Las Vegas. That defense was there for the Canes, too. What Vegas did to Colorado, Carolina could have done it as well. Dude, 2 shots in 30-something minutes for Vegas. That's what Carolina's defense was doing.
2: Well, then I'll go back and say, would a tougher path, because taking care of Minnesota was too easy. You weren't tested. You were tested in ways, and Minnesota, even though that was a gentleman's sweep, it was a little bit more at hand than you would think by a 4-1 finish. Yeah. You're like, oh, they got him. Like, big deal, whatever. Maybe a larger test along the way. I'm always the tough path guy. Mm-hmm. So maybe the easier path for the Avs didn't get them as battle-tested as they needed to be against Vegas, because had they made it through Vegas, Carolina would bring that defense, like you're saying.
1: But then you have a blueprint.
2: You have a blueprint, mm-hmm, because Vegas is better at it.
1: Yeah.
2: Vegas is better at it than Carolina is. If you would have got through Vegas, they would have tried that, and you would have had the answer.
1: Yeah. And, I mean, who knows what the approach is from Brindamore on that side of, like, hey, let's go win the game by goal. Let's go out-shoot them, out-score them, out-avalanche them, and see if that's the kind of game that they would have played.
2: Right.
1: It's an interesting conversation, and now we won't know until next year, but the Avs will be a favorite early in this, you know, next year's early championship predictors, all of that good stuff. ZB will have those numbers for you coming up later, but I'm sure they're going to be an early favorite, and the Nuggets will still be, hey, looking up or on the outside looking in, because, like I said, I think it's a Grand Canyon type of gap. That includes who David Adelman is. That's a big part of the gap.
2: Yeah.
1: And it's about a quarter mile for the Colorado Avalanche. That's the only gap that they have to close, and they can do that real easily.
2: Yeah, the Avs are much closer to the championship than the Nuggets are, and I don't think it's even close. We're going to talk about a team that legitimately can push for a championship next year.
1: Mm-hmm.
2: We're going to talk about that with the Broncos. They are a Super Bowl contender. The Avs are Stanley Cup contenders easily. And the Nuggets just aren't. I do not believe that this current version, especially with David Adelman as head coach, unless there's some sort of move that does something, I guess, and you trade Cam or trade Jamal or whatever they're going to do, I can't look at the Nuggets as currently constructed, especially if Peyton Watson's gone.
1: Or Aaron. Keep in mind, there's a lot of reports floating right now that around the league, it's Aaron that teams want off of the Nuggets.
2: I love Mr. Nugget, but at the same time, when I heard that report, I was like, why? He's broken.
1: I think it's almost a Shap thing of, like, you guys don't have a practice facility, your training staff isn't good. We'll treat you like an NBA player, and we'll get your body right.
2: Okay. Yeah, I can see that.
1: Every team thinks that, though.
2: Yeah, every team does think that, but AG's so broken. Like, he's old. So if that's the case and it can help out the Nuggets, then I'd hate to see Mr. Nugget leave. But again, I can't look at what they have. They could even bring back Peyton Watson, and because of David Adelman, I can't look at that team as actual championship contenders.
1: You and me both. I said it the day after the season ended. If he's coming back as the coach, they will not be in a championship series a year from now.
2: Yeah.
1: They might not even be in the second round a year from now.
2: Right, right. You might be a play-in team, like whatever that is. And the thing is, that's somewhat discouraging because we got to sit through 82 of them. The regular season doesn't mean a damn thing.
1: No, it doesn't.
2: If you're the Nuggets, win 50 games. What do you do in the playoffs? That's all that matters.
1: You could win 55 and we'd all go, great, what's next? You could win 58, set a franchise record, and we'd all go, cool, what are you going to do now?
2: Yeah, and then Minnesota would beat you in the first round.
1: Yeah.
2: And it's like, oh, right. You won 58 games, and Minnesota takes you out.
1: Oh, by the way, can I share a fun we hate on Minnesota fact?
2: Yes. Because we hate all things Minnesota Timberwolves and Wild.
1: I'll hate the Vikings if you want to.
2: They're pathetic, so whatever.
1: Okay. Carl Anthony Towns wins a championship after leaving Minnesota.
2: Yeah.
1: Kevin Garnett won a championship after leaving Minnesota.
2: Yep.
1: Kevin Love wins a championship after leaving Minnesota. Andrew Wiggins wins a championship after leaving Minnesota.
2: You're right. Yep.
1: Ant, if you're within the sound of my voice, good luck, bro, because you're not winning anything unless you leave that hellhole that is Minnesota.
2: Okay. Where could Ant go?
1: I love that stat. Hopefully to the East.
2: Yeah, I was going to say, get him out of here. Get him out of the West.
1: Hopefully not in the West or in the Northwest Division where the Nuggets have to play him 6-7 times every single year. All right, I want to talk to you about something that happened yesterday, but real quick, I got some of these texts on cups. Milhouse wrote in, my dad used to have a metal cup that he used to make milkshakes. Swear to God, it makes water taste 5 times better than any cup.
2: Okay.
1: Because it's just so cold. Dude, if you get that cup a little wet, then freeze that part and then pour your water on the inside, that's going to be a complete game changer. Kevin, I don't know if you have a burner phone that starts with 619, but someone texted in the Batman Forever cups from McDonald's. They just make things taste better.
3: Whoa.
1: That's pretty good, right?
3: Give me one of them.
1: It's like, is it Coca-Cola that tastes
2: Batman different? Forever is the Val Kilmer one, though, right?
3: Yes.
2: Yeah. I actually don't mind that one. I know people took issue with that. I'm like, no, I think.
1: Because of Val? Because of Val Kilmer?
2: I thought he
1: good?
2: Did a great job.
3: Nicole Kidman?
2: It's better than the George Clooney one. And Nicole it had Kidman. Nicole Kidman.
3: Yeah.
1: Val Kilmer rips, dude. He's Iceman.
2: Yeah. Yeah.
1: How Val do you Kilmer not was, respect Val Kilmer?
2: Val Kilmer was a great Batman, in my opinion.
1: I think so, too.
2: Better than Ben Affleck.
1: Oh, Ben Affleck was bad.
3: He was the worst.
1: He was. Well. The Twilight guy, although it was actually okay. The movie was okay.
3: Pattinson yeah. was, I would take Pattinson over Ben Affleck.
2: Over Ben Affleck?
1: The girl in the Pattinson one.
3: Zoe Kravitz?
1: Yes.
2: Kowalski analysis.
1: Would, yeah. She made the movie good. Made the movie good. That was the last movie I saw in theaters was the Twilight Batman.
2: Wow.
1: It was a while
2: ago. You got to get out some more.
1: I know. To the theater. To
2: I was going to say, you do get out. It's just to the basketball court and the golf course.
1: And now the lake. Now the fishing season's
2: nice.
1: Here. Went
2: nice.
1: Fishing on Friday. Caught absolutely nothing. But it was still fun.
2: Wait, fishing is for catching?
1: No, it's for, well, catching something.
2: A buzz?
1: Not a fish. Yeah. Dude, you guys have all met my wiener dog, Bruce.
2: Yes.
1: So we take him out on the kayak, and he's, you know, he's a little wiener dog. And got this little life vest for him. And he's looking cool, looking awesome. He's terrified of the water.
2: Right.
1: Like, he won't go in the lake water. He won't go in our friends' pools and all the other dogs do.
2: Yeah.
1: We've brought him to the ocean. He's terrified of that. He gets up, like, on the top of the kayak. And my lady is like, he's going to jump out. And if he jumps out, you got to get him. And I'm like, he's terrified of the water. He's not going to jump out.
2: He's got
1: out.
2: A life jacket on.
1: Stop freaking out. And exactly. And he's got a life jacket. And he's a dog. They swim off of instinct. And I'm talking my talk. I'm like, Kelsey, stop. You're being ridiculous. This dog is not going to jump out. And then there goes Bruce, jumping out of the kayak into the water.
2: Nice.
1: Because he wanted away from my kayak, and he wanted to be in hers.
2: Oh.
1: So he jumped off of my kayak and beelined it right to her
2: he
1: kayak.
2: He swam over there?
1: And climbed his ass up in it. That was impressive, dude.
2: So she was all worried about him jumping in, and then he jumps in, swims over, and then climbs
1: in her
2: out?
1: Kayak.
2: Wow.
1: It was pretty sick.
2: Wow. Your wiener dog is impressive.
1: Yeah. It was pretty sweet. By the way, I didn't even text you guys this. Like 10 minutes before we went into the water on Friday, I saw a full-on, real-life Jerry Springer moment between a mother and daughter that were at the beach or at the lake, little beach area, clearly were drinking all day, and I thought they were going to fist fight each other. And Kelsey's like, are you going to go there and do anything? And I'm like, I'm going to record it on my phone. I'm not going to do it. It's a family beef. You know, if something dangerous was going on, I'd step in, but if mom and daughter want to throw a little hands as adults, then I'll take the free entertainment.
2: Okay.
1: It was crazy. Yeah, all over a decision that the mom had made the night before. Real life Jerry
2: Springer. Put her business in the streets.
1: It was awesome, dude.
2: Okay.
1: It was awesome. So, yeah, had some fun over there on the weekend. All right, keep your texts coming. Tribe and Trucker roll call, and we've just stumbled upon your favorite cups, so you can keep that coming as well. We're going to hear a little bit from Vance Joseph. CC always gets the best out of defensive lineman Zach Allen, but I want to ask a question you ask. Have we seen the best of Zach Allen under VJ, or is there still room to grow? Let's kick that around next.
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0: All right, we're in our lunch hour on a Monday edition of the program, reacting to champions being crowned over the weekend. We got to get set for Broncos, no longer OTAs, but mandatory minicamp is what we are on to, Cease. That's going to start tomorrow, so we'll certainly be all over that coming up on tomorrow's show. We got a chance to hear from the coordinators this last week.
1: Yeah.
0: When they were out at OTAs, VJ, Davis Webb. We've heard from VJ a lot, but we hadn't heard from Davis much. So wanted to get to a couple of these things. And I wanted to start with a conversation about Zach Allen. And you said it earlier in the show, and you're 100% right. Nobody can really give you any pushback that VJ gets the most out of Zach. That's why it was great when VJ came from Arizona, as did Zach Allen. Vance was asked about Zach last weekend, and then I want to ask you the question of, like, all right, he's going to talk about how good he is every year. When does that stop? When does he hit that ceiling? How far away are we from that for a guy like Zach Allen? But first, here's VJ talking about how he gets better every year.
2: I think improving every single year. You know, I was with Zach from his rookie year to now, and he's gotten bigger and stronger over time. He's played the run game better. I mean, his rush IQ's gotten better. So just improving, and that's the toughest thing for players when they have success, you know. Can they go back to the drawing board and improve? You know, and that's, again, human nature. Hey, man, I'm already a Pro Bowler. You know, what's next? But you have to improve. If you're not improving in this league, people are going to catch you. You know, so even defensively, we have to improve in all areas to be the same we were last year.
0: And you know, that's something that I really respect about football players specifically. Not that all athletes don't do it, but you could be a top tier athlete. Zach Allen is a top three player at his position in the league, right? Top two player at his position in the league. And he doesn't settle on that. If you settle on that, guess what? You're not the next year a top two player at your position.
1: Right.
0: I really respect that about guys in this league, that, like, yo, I'm a multimillionaire. I have a contract that is guaranteed, can't be cut, bought out of it, none of this stuff, but I don't want to settle. For me, that's just a different breed of guy, and Zach Allen is certainly that.
1: Yeah, Zach Allen is that guy because he was well-paid when he showed up with the Broncos, and then he got more well-paid. Why? Because he took his game to the next level, and that's what you can expect from Zach Allen. Now, is he at his peak? Yeah, pretty much. I would say, have we seen the best of Zach Allen? Yeah, and it's really good.
0: But how long can he stay at that level?
1: Exactly.
0: He's only 28 years old.
1: Yeah, so we're probably talking about another year at least, if not 2 years. And once you hit 30 and your body breaks down, he plays the most physical position at defensive tackle. He's got a lot of big bodies leaning on him all the time. So how much longer can he be at the top of his game? It's probably a couple of years.
0: Okay.
1: Maybe max a couple of years. But right now, he's locked and loaded, man. He's good to go. So line him up and let Zach Allen go dominate, because that's exactly what he does.
0: I mean, he might be in position for, I'm not necessarily saying he's coming from the Broncos, but he might be in a position for another major contract before his NFL career is over.
1: I would say as long as Vance Joseph is here, Zach Allen will be here. So if VJ gets another head coaching job somewhere else, he might try to, you know, get a trade implemented where you could bring Zach Allen with him. They're a package deal. They work so well together, and if I'm Zach Allen, I kind of want to follow Vance
0: Joseph. That's what I was going to say. Like, you've made me all this money. I'm going to go wherever you go.
1: Thank you very much.
0: So you can continue to help me achieve everything I'm trying to achieve.
1: Right.
0: So, yeah, we'll see what that looks like. But I thought that was interesting of, like, hey, how much life is left on this level, this version of Zach Allen. But I'm with you. I mean, I always used to talk about, what, from 28 to 32 in athlete's prime. He's going to be 29 in August, but that still gives you 2 or 3 years of a runway of Zach to be this kind of player.
1: Yep.
0: I also want to go to something VJ said about his linebackers, and specifically Justin Chouinard. You and I became big fans of Justin last year because he learned how to cover people. He can cover a tight end in the middle of the field. He can cover a running back coming out of the backfield. VJ was asked about, hey, you had to let Greenlaw walk, or you decided to let Greenlaw walk so that Chouinard could get his starting spot.
2: Part of it was just football business. You know, we love Dre, but the business of football, again, you can't sign everyone, right? And you have to have guys to step up and play for you. Obviously, Justin's played for us for 2 seasons, and he's earned the right to have a chance to start. I mean, he played well for us 2 years ago. Last year, he played really well for us. So it's his turn, and, you know, he was drafted to do that. He's ready for it.
0: Again, we believe in that. We're both big on who Justin Chouinard is.
1: Yeah.
0: Is he going to lead the team in tackles? I don't know that, but I still think he's going to show how much better of a linebacker he is than Alex Singleton. Coverage specifically, Alex might be a run stuffer and, you know, close out those rush gaps, but I think Justin Chenault is going to make a bigger impact on this team. You want to talk about takeaways?
1: Yeah.
0: This guy can step into a passing lane in front of the tight end. This guy can hit a running back, put the ball up in the air to create an interception opportunity for some of his teammates around. Alex is still going to have big tackle numbers, but Justin Chenault is going to be the best linebacker on this team, and I don't know if it's going to be close.
1: Yeah, and that's the thing. With him flying around the field and his coverage ability, you look at who they're going to have to face. And especially you look at early on, you've got some tight ends of note, including Travis Kelce and George Kittle within the first 4 weeks of the season.
0: Yeah.
1: Then you've got David Njoku in week five. And, of course, the Rams can throw out, what, Terrence Ferguson at you, including Tyler Higbee, Brenton Strange with Jacksonville, who's better than some people might think. So in your first 6 weeks, which are a big test, and you might be 3-3 after six games. Oh, by the way, week seven, you get Trey McBride.
0: Oh, yeah.
1: I have a feeling Trey McBride's going to get his against yeah. Justin Chenault. But you've got a run roughshod with all these tight ends coming up. You got to be on point. If you're Justin Chenault, the responsibility will be quite high.
0: And I think he can handle that responsibility.
1: Yeah, yeah, he's ready for that responsibility. But know that you're facing Trey McBride, you know, probably not going to go as good as it can for you.
0: Those are like, when you face those kind of tight ends, those pass-catching tight ends, like, hey, did I keep him under 100 and he did not score a touchdown?
1: Right.
0: That's a great day. 90 yards receiving and not a touchdown would be a great day against guys like that.
1: Yes. Yeah. That's kind of what you're aiming for, because you've got to slow him down at some point. And a lot of these passing games will be leaning on one or two more tight ends. So as the tight end position has changed in the NFL, and there are more pass catchers now, and even a team like the Rams utilize a lot of three tight end sets. Now they finagle the system because Puka Nacua is declared as yep. a tight end. Well, that doesn't matter if you're Justin Chenault. If it's declared as a tight end and my responsibility is that spot, I've got to cover Puka Nacua. Yeah. So
0: a tough break, Justin.
1: As the tight end position changes, I think the responsibilities for your off-ball linebackers will change.
0: Okay. I'm pretty high on what Justin Chenault is going to be this year for the Denver Broncos. It's like Greenlaw is out of the way, and that's a good thing for Justin Chenault. It's a good thing for Broncos fans. It's a good thing for the Broncos because Justin's better than Dre.
1: Yeah, yeah, and that's the thing. If you're the Broncos, you've got a really good start now with Singleton coming back, doing his solid stuff, and then a couple of guys in Torin York, the undrafted kid from Texas A&M who looks good, and then Red Murdoch, Broncos daredevil. How can he work his way onto the field other than just being a four-phase special teams guy? Is he your future Justin Chenault in a couple of seasons? That's what you're really looking forward to. So all of a sudden, this team goes from never paying attention to off-ball linebacker to they've got a nice collection. Unproven, some of them,
0: yeah.
1: Red Murdoch specifically, but they're better off than they were not that long ago.
0: But, dude, that's such a major part of a general manager's job. You're thinking a year or two out. And going, I got to get a guy so that when this happens, there's something the coach can do.
1: Right.
0: To I can't say plug and play, but close to that, right? Have a
1: right.
0: body to throw at the problem. All right, we were talking about movies last segment, about what we've seen in the theaters, and my last one was the Twilight Batman. We got a texter that said the last movie he saw in the theaters was in 1991, Backdraft. Why? You just don't like going?
1: You don't like the movies?
0: Popcorn
1: like,
0: costs $30. I get that. That's too much money for popcorn.
1: Yeah.
0: But that's a long time to be away from the movies.
1: That is a long, long time to go without what I feel is a treat. It's an absolute treat to go see the movies. So go see the movies.
0: You a drive-in guy?
1: Do they have any drive-ins? There was one in Colorado up in Fort Collins that I think
0: the Fort
1: closed.
0: Collins one is still, it's back
1: still
0: now.
1: Open?
0: And then the one off of 88th, it's like 88 drive-in. I don't know. It's up north where I grew up.
3: I don't know where Thornton is.
0: Oh, yeah. It's up there, coach. In your
4: Alex,
0: face, Kevin.
4: That's not cool.
0: Nice work, Alex. That one, the lady wants to go to 88. I figured throw an air mattress in the back. We bring our little wiener dog and some snacks, and we're just posted up, dude.
1: Well, be careful with your wiener dog at the drive-in.
0: Can you bring dogs there? Would I have to hide it?
1: I don't know.
0: Why would they say no?
1: I don't know. All I know is when I was a kid, we used to hide in the horse trailer before we'd go see a drive-in movie. So all of us kids would pile out of the horse trailer and be like, no, we don't know how those guys got here.
0: And then you don't even watch the movie. As a kid, you just run around the lot.
1: Yeah, you just run around and play.
0: Drive-ins were sick when I was a kid. Me and Chris Wallace used to just go and run around while his parents were watching movies the whole entire time. Trying to like steal ice cream and, you know, like all the stuff you do as a kid. It's fun, dude. I got to get to the drive-in sooner rather than later. All right, want to get to a conversation about where the Rockies are after the weekend and... Remember that Mahomes contract from last week? $500 million coming Patrick's way. I got a question based on that contract's timeline. I want to throw at Cecil next.
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0: Dan, I'm not looking to get rich, but I'm not sure what to do. It's something we hear a lot at 303 Law 4040 from people. They've been hurt. They just don't know what to do next. Should they talk to the insurance company? 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Tough as nails, salt of the earth guy, and all he was looking to do was the right thing. 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

0: sucks. Because someone on the Ramosaw.com text line said, hey, Bowling for Soup has a song about their wiener dog. This isn't the song, obviously, but yeah. It is Bowling for Soup. I'm going to assume you tied that all together. Nice work, Alex. It's a good producing back there. Not just luck, right? Not pure coincidence at all. Just happened
1: that
0: way.
1: We know what we're doing at all times.
0: That's right. That's right. You guys want to hit us up, be a part of the show, we'd love to hear from you. Two ways to do so. 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All we ask is that you put your name on the end of your text so we can give you a shout-out on the show. And then the same deal on YouTube. 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Get in on Tribe Chat and participate with the crew there. All thanks to our friends over at Sean Ponda, proud partner of the Dover and Cecil Show. Cece, the Colorado Rockies, they dropped 2 of 3 this weekend in Las Vegas to the... They lost in Las Vegas to the Sacramento A's, formerly known as the Oakland Athletics.
2: Are we confused yet?
0: They're now 5-7 in the month of June after dropping 2 of those 3. But a lot of fun to be had on Sunday, where they had 24 hits and brought runners around 23 different times. 23 runs in the series finale, a franchise record. Hunter Goodman, not one, but 2 home runs. Willie Castro, not one, but 2 home runs. One of those a grand slam as well. He had 7 RBI in that game. Cavs guy TJ Rumfeld with another homer. Troy Johnston had 1 and 4 RBIs as well. They were absolutely dominant in Sunday's game. And those are the little things. Like, these are the moments I'm looking for this Rockies season. Did Friday and Saturday stink?
2: Yeah, oh, yeah.
0: It did. But was Sunday a whole lot of fun? And I can take that part away from the weekend and go, hey, the Rockies gave me some value. That's where I'm at in my Rockies fandom this year and probably next, to be honest.
2: Yeah, and we're almost there to the series-by-series thing. We're going month by month right now and just saying, okay, what was their record last month? What's their record now? But within a series, do you show some life? And these aren't lowering expectations. It's the Rockies. The expectations are already incredibly low. But if you just say, did you show some life in a series? And if you can have more series, you even lose 1 game and you lost 2, right? But did you show some life in that 1 game? I think we can look at it series by series and say, where are our clues? What are we assembling? How is this team getting better? And what does that look like? And I think in this instance against the Vegas, not yet Vegas A's,
0: not think, Oakland, kind of Sacramento, but in Las Vegas.
2: Mostly Sacramento, but yeah. Vegas this time around. So there you go.

0: feels like this guy was just starting to come on, and we said it before, they are kind of handling him with kid gloves, but it's the best approach to it because you have the luxury of time and a 4 or 5 year runway to figure out what this version of the Rockies is going to be, and now that's all pushed back an entire year. Well, a couple weeks ago, Ethan Holliday's timeline got pushed back an entire year, and now here we are with Dolander having the same sort of situation.
1: Yeah.
0: So those two things, the foundational pieces that you can go, hey, those guys are who we're all watching, are now done for an entire year.
1: Yeah, they're done, and we wait for next year, just like we do with most of this Rockies talk, is we're just like, all right, what are you building towards? What are you waiting for? And how long is it going to take? Now with Dolander, unfortunately, this might last into next season as well. Long ways to go. Got to see how the rehab goes and all that. But it's one of those disappointing things along the way. But it's a marathon, a literal marathon of baseball for the entire season. And they didn't get through unscathed. They weren't ever going to get through unscathed.
0: Right.
1: Unfortunately, it's a guy like Dolander who has to miss the rest of the year.
0: I want to get to this Mahomes question.
1: Yeah.
0: I also want to ask you, Kevin's been all over it today. Did you watch any of the UFC fight at the White House? Any of the battles going on at the... Kevin, was it on the lawn? They fought on the lawn?
2: I think the South Lawn.
0: Okay. You showed me a picture of it. It looked badass. I saw a video the day before of... I forgot his name now. Nitro Circus guy.
2: Travis Pastrana.
0: Travis Pastrana. He did a backflip on his dirt bike, I'm assuming over the same lawn, maybe over the octagon. That looked pretty sweet. Honestly, I kind of forgot that it was going on, or I might have taken it in. Kevin, shoot me a text next time.
2: I thought you were just watching the biggest sporting event of the night.
0: I know. I was watching Spiderhead. So it was good. It lived up to the hype. It was awesome.
2: It was so good. They said the main event might have been the biggest upset in UFC history.
0: Wow.
2: Joe Rogan said it was arguably the best fight he's ever announced. I mean, this guy... I'm struggling with the name.
0: Justin Gaethje.
2: Yes.
0: Colorado guy.
2: He trains here in Denver. He actually trains with Ty's brother at times. And
0: he went to UNC. He went to UNC.
2: Not Carolina, but
0: No. Northern Colorado. Yeah, wrestled up there.
2: And he's 37 years old. He was older than the younger guy. And the younger guy was undefeated. And this was one of those fights where if you want a really good UFC fight that's not going to end in 20 seconds like Ronda Rousey, go back and rewatch this fight. It was punch for punch, pound for pound. It was back and forth. They tried to call it after the third round because one of the guys, he couldn't see out of his eye, allegedly. Doctor came up, was like, nope, it's over. And they convinced him, the doctor and the judge, to not call it.
0: Oh, so the doctor said no, and then they let him win out?
2: And then they still let him go back out. And then then they ended up having to call it after the fourth round. But it was a really, really good fight. I'm not a UFC guy, but I stayed up to watch that fight, and it was like, whoa.
0: Well, and you showed me, dude, Cease, Justin Gaethje, Colorado kid, wrestles at Northern Colorado. They play his music or whatever, right? Like his music comes on. He's in the Oval Office with an American flag around his body, staring at what I can only assume is the Declaration of Independence, and then goes out to beat the crap out of
1: somebody. He didn't try to steal it?
0: No, Nicolas Cage wasn't there.
1: Okay.
0: But like that moment, how freaking cool. The dude from Northern Colorado walks out from the Oval Office and beats the hell out of somebody on the White House lawn. That's pretty sweet.
2: And
1: nice.
2: They say he was, at times, plus 600 to win, and then by the time the first pitch got landed, he was plus 370.
0: Oh, wow.
2: So it was, I'm kidding you not, this is one of the biggest upsets for it to happen for an American at the White House who came out of the Oval Office with an American flag. It does get more American.
0: That
2: than
0: was
2: this,
0: sick,
2: man.
0: Dude.
2: It was, oh.
0: Yeah.
2: It was so good.
0: Told you how I feel when I see it get all this American pride. I want just American tattoos all over my
1: body.
0: You
1: want American do?
0: Yeah.
1: Is that what you want?
0: Alex did say on Friday, I'm in line to get that American Eagle tattoo when USA scored their first goals real quick. So maybe that's what's coming up. All right. Well, it was fun. I'm a little upset that I missed it. I'll go back and watch that fight via YouTube later on, Kev. All right, Cease, let's get into our final hour. Hour number four, we're going to start with an NBA conversation. NBA teams can start to make some moves, re-sign their own guys, start to talk about trades. And Mark Cuban, who says he has no pool left with the Mavs, he sent out an interesting tweet that included Jamal Murray over the weekend. What was that about? And is there a trade with the Mavs that makes sense for the Nuggets? We'll answer that coming up next.
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0: as we play four quarters every single day. We're with you till 2, then the drive comes in. Zach Bye, Philip Lindsay, those boys will get you home. 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We got you covered there as well with Denver Sports Tonight. We're live, we're local, and we are the best sports station in Colorado. 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All right, I want to get into some Nuggets conversation. Before we do that, I want to remind everybody about what's happening on June 27th. A couple Saturdays from now, it's our third annual Be a Mentor, Be a Fan Youth Football Camp. It's happening over at All City Stadium, a part of Denver South High School. If you've got kids between the ages of 8 and 14 that want to get a little hands-on coaching from former pros, former Broncos, like Mark Schlereth, Philip Lindsay, Brandon Stokely, and some coaches from Denver South staff, that's what's going down. Get to denversports.com/camp for more information or to register your kids. All proceeds are going to benefit Big Brothers, Big Sisters of Colorado. And we get later on in the week, we're going to give somebody an opportunity to win a free entry into our football camp. So stay locked in right here on The Fan, specifically between 10 and 2, and you might get yourself a free shot at going to our football camp. All right, see, so I want to talk to you a little bit about the Denver Nuggets and specifically something I saw on Mark Cuban's Twitter account. Over the weekend. I saw it over the weekend going back to June 12th when he tweeted it out. It's just a YouTube link. And the YouTube link description is Jamal Murray dunk on a fast break and gets the foul. It's going back to the finals between the Nuggets and the Heat. So Mark Cuban, with no context at all, just tweets out this link. And then the first response is Mark responding to himself saying, just a reminder, I have absolutely zero to do with Mavs basketball. Nothing, nada. And then all the responses to that were like, well, what are you doing? What's this mean? Are you still tight with them? So on and so forth. I don't know any of that. I do know a couple things that Dallas is trying to do. I do know that Mark didn't necessarily get along with or agree with the future plans of the Dallas Mavericks when he got himself out of the situation. But this just can't be a random tweet going up on a Friday night, right? This has to mean something. So I would imagine Mark Cuban likes the idea of Jamal Murray being a member of the Dallas Mavericks.
1: Oh, yeah.
0: What would it cost for them to get there, and how much better would Jamal make the Mavs? And in this instance, Kyrie coming back to the Nuggets, would Kyrie make the Nuggets better at all? So I started to play with this, throw it up in the old ESPN trade machine. And if you just wanted to go straight up, Jamal for Kyrie, you could do that. And it saves the Nuggets about $9 million.
1: Okay.
0: But the trade machine has this little feature on it that says, hey, with this trade, this team is plus this many wins because of the deal. And this team is minus this many wins because of the deal. Jamal Murray brought the Mavericks 10 more wins. Kyrie Irving brought the Nuggets 11 more losses in this trade. And again, okay, it's just based on stats and analytical reasons. We'd have to see the eye test and how you play along Nikola. But just numbers-wise, it looks like the Nuggets would lose that trade. Kyrie Irving's 34, going to be 35 this year. Jamal's 29, going to be 30 as we're into the basketball year. You and I both kind of feel the same way about Jamal. I've completely changed my mind. The guy's done everything we asked him to do. I don't think he should be punished for that by being shipped off. I don't want to punish a guy because their owners are too cheap to hire a real NBA coach. That just seems bass-ackwards. I really had to figure that out from earlier. I just don't like that idea.
1: Yeah.
0: Then what if I told you, all right, we can throw in another player, right? If it's all right, you're going to go get Kyrie Irving.
1: Who else you got?
0: And then on that same Mavericks team, it's not sexy. It's not going to make you go, oh my God, I'm in. But Caleb Martin's a guy on that team. We'll all be familiar with Caleb because he was on the Heat when the Nuggets beat the Heat for the championship. He's a guy that can get streaky and make a couple threes and you go, okay, there's some bonus from that guy. He's really just a really solid defender. He is sort of, I mean, he's a basketball player, so take this with a grain of salt, like a tougher guy, you know what I mean?
1: Sure,
0: not
1: going
0: to get punked the way the Nuggets were punked against Minnesota. So it's a little intriguing to me. I just can't get off my case of wanting to get Jamal Murray out of here. Kyrie and Caleb Martin, two for one, doesn't make the Nuggets better. Jamal's better by himself than both of those guys are combined.
1: Right, and so Mark Cuban can do this for whatever reason. My mind goes, there. It's not a zero reason. Like, you just don't do that.
0: Oh, agreed.
1: Willy-nilly. You don't just randomly pick a YouTube link for Jamal Murray and then send that out to your couple million followers. You do it with intent. You do it with purpose. You do it to be ornery. You do it to stir the pot. You do it to get people to talk. You do it to get the Mavs to perhaps think about perhaps making this sort of deal. It's the Mavs, so whatever it is, they're going to do it wrong. so they probably wouldn't do this deal as the team that drafted both Luka and Brunson in the same draft and don't have anything to show for it. So it's weird. Cuban's a weird cat anyway. I'm not saying he's a bad cat. He's just weird. He's just odd. So it's odd that he would choose this in this time to tweet out a link for Jamal Murray. Could the Mavs put something together? Sure. Is it interesting for the Nuggets? Not at all. Not in my opinion. And not just because they would lose 11 more games with Kyrie. It's like Kyrie's old.
0: Yeah.
1: Jamal's not yet old. And we just started seeing like playoff Jamal in the regular season. I kind of want to see what that looks like again before you bail on him for 100-year-old Kyrie Irving.
0: I like to use my golf analogies right on. You're on hole. Like Kyrie's on hole 16.
1: Sure.
0: And he's limping up to 17's tee box. Jamal's on hole 8.
1: Yeah. It's about halfway.
0: Yeah. About to tee off on the 9th tee
1: sure.
0: box.
1: Yeah. Getting ready to go and play some of his best golf, if you will.
0: Yeah.
1: Play some of his best basketball. We have not seen the best of Jamal Murray. While we've definitely seen the best of Kyrie Irving, there's no need to trade Jamal.
0: No.
1: I know people get excited or desperate or...
0: But
1: David Adelman's your coach. Why in the world would you make a massive move?
0: And I still haven't heard one person that says, yeah, I'd be interested in trading Jamal Murray. Give me a trade that makes the Nuggets better. Everybody just falls into this herd mentality and you go, oh, you got to do something. You got to trade Jamal because you could get pieces for it. No, you can't. You really can't. He's getting $49 million next year. You're going to have to be close to that salary. And if you think you're going to get a player that can score at Jamal's rate, be a clutch player. I know what he was in the postseason, but throughout the year, who he was, and then be all-world defensively, that guy doesn't exist.
1: Right.
0: There aren't players like that. So there's this pipe dream that I think a bunch of lazy radio people live in of like, just go do this.
1: Just trade him.
0: Give a real example. You can't just say stuff without evidence behind it. And there's no evidence that trading Jamal Murray makes the Denver Nuggets better. I've seen zero cases that make me believe that.
1: The best plan for the Denver Nuggets cannot exist this year because David Adelman's their coach. The best plan for the Denver Nuggets is not having David Adelman as your coach, and that's not going to happen. So trade moves. How about you sit tight, see what this thing looks like for another year, and then make some moves? How about you trade AG? As much as I love Mr. Nugget, if there's people that are interested and you could get out of that salary and get out of that age, because honestly, if you keep it, run it back, and you add Peyton Watson, this is awesome. These are great ideas. David Adelman's still your coach. Mm-hmm. And at the end of the day, this team goes as AG's health goes. Isn't that the case?
0: Yes.
1: He's not real healthy.
0: No, he hasn't been in 2 years.
1: So when this team goes as AG's health goes and he hasn't been healthy in 2 years, that's bad for your team. So could you move on from AG if there's reported interest there? That's something worth exploring, but not trading Joker Jamal. Just, yeah. You're keeping those two and you're seeing what else you could put around him.
0: A texter wrote, just get Cooper Flagg for Jamal. The Mavs are stupid enough. Maybe in a couple of years, they might be stupid enough.
1: Oh, my God. I can't imagine Kevin Kistner with Bo Nix here and Cooper Flagg.
0: Oh, God. He already has every Bo Nix t-shirt. He would wear nothing but Bo Nix and Cooper Flagg merch.
1: Yeah.
0: That's all it would be.
1: Yep.
0: Yeah, and by the way, I'll ask you, and then I'll ask the tribe to weigh in on the RamosLaw.com text line and as well as our Sean Ponda tribe chat. Am I the only one with a little bit of, like, hesitancy towards Peyton Watson's new contract? Not that I'm saying I wouldn't give it to him, but there is this little part in the back of my head that goes, yo, I just got by Christian Brown. Am I about to be burned twice by the same sort of situation if Peyton's not who we think he is? That'd be $40 million, Cecil, to two players that can't live up to the hype. Does that not worry you at all? Even a little bit? Am I living in a world I don't need to be living in, just scared for no reason?
1: I would say this, two things. One, worry is the worst form of imagination. But two, is it realistic to think that? Yeah, it's realistic. So it's a little bit different than worry. And also at the same time, he's going to get it. I mean, my final answer for you is this. I don't even have to phone a friend. It's just, he's going to get it. So do you want him or not? Because that's what he's going to get. Whether it's some... You think the other teams are worried? Like, we're going to give him a deal, and he hasn't really done what he could do. Like,
0: well, the Bulls, who are really interested in him, they need to spend all the money. So
1: yeah.
0: They're just like, we'll give you money.
1: Sure, right. And there will be teams like that. But the level of worry, I think, should be lessened based on the fact that we know he's getting that money.
0: Yeah.
1: This isn't the Nuggets going above and beyond to make sure that they get him. This is the Nuggets, if they were going to pay the appropriate price, just doing that. paying the market value for Peyton Watson.
0: Our boy Creaky chiming in.
1: What up, Creaky?
0: One of our A1s from day one. I got a trade that would make the Nuggets better for sure. Mark Cuban for KSE.
1: What was it?
0: Mark Cuban for KSE. Just straight up, owner for owner.
1: That'd be nice.
0: I think we'd be down for something
1: like that.
0: That'd
1: be nice.
0: Mark Cuban's an Indiana guy, too. Plus, I just have a bunch of questions about Shark Tank.
1: And I don't think Mark Cuban would be as cheap as KSE is.
0: No. I'm sure there'd be reasons we'd find to nitpick.
1: Sure, of course.
0: He wants to win, and he's willing to pay the price. And I keep saying it. We're going to dive into it tomorrow with Stat Squatch's breakdown, 73-page breakdown of the Nuggets offseason. Everyone needs to remember that the repeater tax, which is something the Nuggets are desperately trying to avoid, has nothing to do with the salary cap. That only protects Stan's pockets. And who cares about Stan's pockets besides Stan himself?
1: Right.
0: So we got to get out of that conversation because it only benefits Stan and the Kroenkes.
1: Stanley.
0: And nobody cares about them having the biggest benefits. All right. I want to get back to the Broncos. I want to have a conversation about how Webb will use Waddle in the Broncos offense coming up this fall. Let's find out from the new OC coming up next.
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1: I got a sore neck. I shouldn't be headbanging.
0: It's a nice one, though.
1: Yeah, a little fly leaf. Thank you, Alex and Kevin, for getting that on the show.
0: Yeah, this is good. Both got some new music in. I like that, boys. Appreciate you back there. We are going to talk a little bit about Jaylen Waddle, Webb's impressions of Jaylen Waddle, and what Waddle brings to the table for our dude, Bo Nix. Still want to hear from you guys on the RamosLaw.com text line, 303-713-1043. Your name on the end of your text is going to get your text read faster if you put it up there. And then the same deal on YouTube, our tribe chat, fueled by Sean Pondy. You already got to create your little YouTube name, so we'll get that. But you participate at youtube.com/Denver Sports, right inside that Dover and Cecil stream. So we're going back to 2020 when Stephon Diggs joins the Buffalo Bills. He and Josh Allen had a hell of a year. We know it ended badly, but that's more of
1: it's Buffalo.
0: Yeah, and a Stephon problem. It's kind of who Stephon
1: is. It ends badly because it's Buffalo.
0: That's exactly right. So we look back at the numbers, and Kevin Kistner went and found him doing some great work on these numbers. The year before Stephon Diggs showed up in Buffalo, Josh Allen was all right. He had a 10-6 record. His completion percentage wasn't great at 58%, and he only threw for 3,000 yards. Had 20 touchdowns to 9 interceptions and was under 200 yards a game at 193. They go get Stephon Diggs, and then that following season, his completion percentage jumps up 11%. He threw for 1,500 more yards. He had 17 more touchdowns, and his yards per game went up 91 yards, if my math is right, and that's very questionable. But he improved in a major way. So Bo Nix, in 2025, had a 63% completion percentage, threw for 3,900 yards, 25 touchdowns, and had 231 yards per game. Can his completion percentage jump up to the 69% range? Can he flirt with 70% completions? He's already smarter with the football than Josh Allen is. He takes care of it and protects it better than Josh Allen does.
1: Right.
0: So can his completion percentage jump up 10 points? That's a huge jump from where he was at, but it gets him, you know, into that percentage of flirting with or north of 70%, which would be outstanding. Can he go up 1,500 yards? I mean, that puts him in the 5,000-yard mark. That's a big, big jump.
1: Yeah.
0: But are we looking at, you know, just the arrival of Jalen Waddle clearly puts him over the 4,000 mark and gets him closer to 4,500 than he ever would have been. So if Jalen Waddle can come in here, and he doesn't have to give you the 1,500 yards that Stephon did that first year, although he's capable, if he gives you 11 to 12, now I'm going to raise it, 1,300, right? We keep going and higher till I get to that 1,500.
1: Keep going.
0: That's Bo at 4,200 yards. That's kind of where the conversation starts. And throwing for another 25 to 30 touchdowns with 10 to 12 interceptions and a completion percentage of north of 69%.
1: Nice. I think that's where Bo Nix can live this year, because 4,500 yards is not out of the realm of possibility. 5,000 is in his career eventually. Perhaps not now. He could be a year ahead, and you know, than my projections for him. But 4,000 yards, that's almost, yeah. I mean, I'm going to say it's pretty much a given. Bo Nix at 4,000 yards, yeah. I always love when people soft sell it. Like, it's not 4,000. I think he'll get 3,850 this year. You're telling me over 17 games he can't get it under 150 yards? Like, stop selling the Broncos short. In fact, stop selling Bo Nix short. There's too many people out there that are trying to baby this situation with Bo Nix of like, well, the next step is 3,800. Like, no, the next step is 4,000, 4,200 yeah. yards, 4,500 yards. That's the next step for Bo Nix, and Jalen Waddle's going to change everything. Jalen Waddle's going to make you think like you haven't even seen Bo Nix. It's going to look different. It's going to look better. It's going to look more explosive. And the main word here, the word of the day, is brought to you by Sesame Street. It's brought to you by danger. The Broncos are going to be dangerous now. When before offensively, I asked earlier, Tribe Help Tribe, hey, how were the Broncos dangerous earlier? And I believe it was Tommy in our YouTube chat powered by Sean Ponda.
0: So, he Tommy? Said,
1: well, when JK was healthy, I was like, oh, okay. Yeah, I mean,
0: that's a fair answer.
1: It's a fair answer, but like, how dangerous is J.K. Dobbins? J.K. Dobbins is a top five back when he's healthy, but is it like Derrick Henry dangerous? Is it Christian McCaffrey dangerous? Is it Bijan Robin dangerous? Like, I don't necessarily think that. Is it Jahmyr Gibbs dangerous? No. It's a different type of danger, but that was the most dangerous player. Wasn't Cortland Sutton. Certainly wasn't Evan Ingram. And the guy got hurt. So really, over the back half of the season, the Broncos offense wasn't dangerous. Now with Jalen Waddle, they're going to be dangerous on every play and every snap and every time down the field and every drive can end in a touchdown. Could they do that? Every drive ends in a touchdown. It's scoring abound for the Broncos. Okay, that's a little hyperbolic. It's a little bit excited, but can Bo Nix push for 4,000 easily?
0: I mean, dude, I'm looking at stats and Kevin just gave me the number. Only six guys had more than 4,000 a year ago. Matthew Stafford had 4,700, and that leads the league. But I didn't even realize this. I'm looking at the NFL player stats from 2025 on ESPN.com. You know, Bo Nix was eighth in the league last year for total passing yards. The only players in front of Bosef was Caleb Williams, Trevor Lawrence, Sam Darnold, Drake May, Dak Prescott, Jared Goff, and Matthew Stafford. That's it. Seven guys threw the ball more or had more yardage total than Bo Nix. And see, we look at that number of 39-31, 69 yards away from a 4,000-yard season, and we go, oh, he's got to get over that number. Dude, he was top eight in the NFL in his second year in the NFL.
1: Yeah.
0: This guy's going to get to 4,500 yards. I'm talking myself into this, that 1,500 number. You said it when you first said it for Jalen. I'm like, there's no way. Now here I am June 15th, and I'm like, oh, there's a way.
1: There's a way. There's a way.
19: Hey, Josh, who had more yards, Bo Nix or Justin Herbert?
0: Oh, that would be Bo Nix.
19: Bo Nix or
0: by
19: Josh,
0: a couple hundred.
19: Bo Nix or Josh Allen.
0: That would be Bo Nix by a few hundred.
19: Bo Nix or Patrick Mahomes.
0: That would be Bo Nix by about 400.
19: Bo Nix or Lamar Jackson.
0: That would be Bo Nix. I can't do the math anymore.
19: I rest my case.
0: Amen. That's Kevin throwing his gavel if you were the court or you're the judge in the courtroom. Just, I'm done with this. So, yeah, dude, it's such a possibility for him to get here. And Jalen Waddle is just that missing piece. And by the way, you know what I was thinking about? Bo in college, all those, 61 games? You know why he was so successful? Well, one, he's good and he had a good coach. You got guys on the outside that can make plays. You can utilize the middle of the field. They did it with their tight ends, but you can still do it with a guy like Jalen Waddle. The success that Bo had, the playmakers around him in a a small way is being replicated with the Broncos.
1: Now all I'm just thinking about is Kevin Kistner in a judge's robe. Because underneath that, with he'd probably be going commando and a Bo Nix, a Bo Nix jersey.
0: Just the
1: commando,
0: jersey?
1: Though, like lower body, naked.
0: Yeah.
1: Upper body, Bo Nix jersey.
0: We got to get Kevin. When's the next haul? Oh, you got a birthday? No, birthday already happened. We got to get him some Bo Nix boxers. So we can be head boxers. To toe.
1: With Bo's face on the underwear?
0: Yeah, exactly.
1: Okay.
0: You need Bo Nix boxers, Bo Nix socks. You need to wear a full Bo Nix outfit one day.
1: Actually, no, because as Kev goes to represent the tribe and Dover and Cecil out at Broncos Park, powered by Common Spirit, I don't want, Kev, you might.
19: I really hope Bo's not listening.
1: Apologies. Right. Apologies, Kev, but you got a little touchdown shirt sometimes. Do you know what that is?
19: Touchdown shirt.
1: If you raise your arm, sometimes your shirt comes up and we can see your belly.
19: It's because I got long arms.
1: If that's what we're going to say, that's what we're going to say. But because of his long arms, he might like raise his hand and then you can see his Bo Nix boxers. Oh, and then Patrick will be like, you got to get out of here. You can't wear.
0: Maybe don't wear it to Broncos. You
1: Here. Don't be that guy that wears the T-shirt of the band you're going to see. And don't be that guy that wears your Bo Nix boxers when you're going to talk to Bo Nix.
20: That's extreme.
1: Very much so.
19: Thanks, BJ.
0: BJ knows. If I saw the Bo Nix boxer band, I'd definitely share it on social. I'd take a picture of Kevin's boxers and share it on social.
1: Yes, I would put your business in the streets,
0: 100%.
1: Kev. 100%.
19: We are definitely crossing lines right now.
1: Yes, for sure.
0: I hope Kennedy's listening because now she has some gifts ideas.
19: I don't know. She won't text me back.
0: Oh, come on, girl. All right. So that's how we feel about Jalen Waddle. Davis Webb liking his new addition. And Bo Nix, it's going to take him over the top. All right. I want to talk some abs here. We go Nugs, Broncos, abs all in our fourth quarter. That's what it's all about. The abs still go as Nate goes, but soon this team's going to belong to Kale McCarr. How soon should Joe Sakic start building around him? Let's hear from Joe and answer that next.
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0: I'm really excited about, I don't know why I didn't realize he was top eight in the NFL, but seeing this number for Bo Nix in front of me makes me feel good.
1: Yeah, no, it's good. It's awesome. And it's one of those things with Bo Nix. Get ready to get your doors blown off because that's what Bo Nix can do this year.
0: He's got 24 wins in 2 years as an NFL quarterback and is already top eight in the league in passing yards in year number two. Mm-hmm. And there's some morons out there that don't think he's the guy.
1: Yeah, or start to moron. Doubt him. Hey, moron, I got a wooden spoon. Yeah, I mean, come on. Come on. What are we doing? What are we doing here? Bo Nix is the real deal. He's a franchise quarterback, and he's set to be the best version of himself so far this year.
0: Yes, he is.
1: This year.
0: And got Jaylen Waddle.
1: Exactly. Guy's won 24 games in two seasons. Guy's only been to the postseason, and we haven't even come close to seeing the best of him.
0: Yeah. Just stay on that side. If you're pandering to choose a side, let me do it for you. You're over there now.
1: Yeah. Good.
0: Yeah. Plus, I got the quote Kendrick there. I feel good about that.
1: Well, I'll quote Kendrick again because they not like us.
0: That's right. That is right. All right. Let's talk a little Avs. We'll get back to some Broncos conversation. There's still a couple things I wanted to hear from VJ and Davis before we're done, and we'll do that coming up in about 10 minutes from now. But Kale McCarr. This conversation, you and I were sort of teasing it late last week about this situation that they're in and the fact that the team's getting old, man, right? We're talking about all these core players outside of Kale being in their 30s, some of which are flirting with their mid-30s. And we know what happens to athletes when you get into that position, especially the runs that this team has had. And I was going to say deep runs, but there's only been a couple of those. But, you know, they're getting older. So, Cecil, my question to you, my question to our Avs folks, our hockey heads out there, where's Mel, our hockey lady, and creaky guys like that that are all over these kind of conversations. Are we ready to start talking about Kale 2.0 the same way we talked about Joker 2.0 and will this offseason of like, hey, you got to build around this guy. You can't just get one. It's going to be disappointing when it's all said and done. Same conversations go for this group. And it can't be McKinnon 2.0 who's on the wrong side of 30. So it has to be Kale 2.0. Is this offseason, is this the offseason where we start to have those conversations and they, Joe Sakic in the front office, start to take action? Or is there still one more year with this specific group before you kind of, I mean, look, for lack of a better term, have to blow it up?
1: Yeah, and that's the thing. That's what you're looking at because it's cup or bust. And
0: heard that before.
1: Yeah, it said that before. It's cup or bust, and it's cup or bust, and it's cup or bust until it's bust. We're not yet to the bust. Leave it alone. We're not yet to that portion because that's when Jared Bednar's fired. That's when massive trades are made. That's when it is Cale Makar 2.0.
0: It's like you live in my head. You knew where I was going.
1: Yeah.
2: It's because we goo. Oh,
0: yes, Alex.
1: Oh, my goodness. Alex with the top rope. But I look at it now. What's best for the Colorado Avalanche? As much as it sucks, you got to make another run. You got to make another run with these guys. It's not done yet. You're not tapped out yet. You haven't seen the max potential yet because this version with Marty, and I'm talking post-Miko. Like, what can this team be post-Miko?
0: Because isn't that kind of, that's Nate 2.0.
1: Uh-huh. Yep. So we've seen Nate 2.0. Kale 2.0 is going to have to wait. And it's going to have to wait for one more year of this version of the Colorado Avalanche. Then they make a run. Then they see what they can do in the postseason. And then we'll have a determining factor. Do they continue on with that? Is Jared Bednar then extended? Like, what's the answer there? We don't yet know. All I know is right now it's too premature to be saying, like, they need to make it's a major award. They need to make massive changes. No, they don't. They need to be better when it's crunch time. Mm-hmm. They need to be better against those low-event, defensive-minded hockey teams. That's where they need to be better.
0: Yeah, for the Avalanche, there's some tweaks that need to be made with – like with guys
1: with the guys that are there
0: on the roster,
1: right?
0: Your game needs to do this. You need to be more better, you know, more involved in this.
1: I'm just glad you said more better.
0: Yeah.
1: Now do the Nuggets.
0: Almost caught myself. That's what I was going to do. And then the Nuggets, you go, well, that guy's not it. That guy's not it. That guy's not it.
1: Right.
0: That guy's not it.
1: Right.
0: That guy's definitely not it. I'm pointing at David Adelman in that one.
1: Yeah.
0: And you go, there's no tweaks to guys' game. This roster needs a makeover.
1: Jared Bednar is a championship level coach. I do not believe David Adelman is. Kale Makar, Nathan MacKinnon, Gabe Landeskog, full stop. The Nuggets don't have three guys like that.
0: So if this season, the one that we're about to do in the fall, goes and the Avs do not win a Stanley Cup, they get there and lose.
1: Yeah.
0: Or don't get there at all.
1: Okay, don't get there at all is probably the answer. If they get there and lose,
0: it's still bust. It's still time to fire Jared.
1: I'm not saying it's not bust, but that's also a different level because it's past. It's winning a game after the second round.
0: But my question was going to be, right now we're still in McKinnon 2.0 as far as roster construction.
1: Yes.
0: Bring guys around that can help Nate. If they do not win Lord Stanley's Cup next year, we don't cater to Nathan anymore. We cater to Kale. It's Kale's team. It's Kale's roster. Build around there.
1: Right, right. And that's what you have on the line this season. This season you got to make a run. It's worth making a run with these guys one more time. And if it's without Val, for example, and they move on from Nichushkin and whatever, then so be it. It's not like he showed up in the postseason anyway. Right. So maybe some minor tweaks. I look at the Avs and go, that's a championship roster that fell short. I look at the Denver Nuggets and I go, that is not a championship roster. And they have no shot at a championship until they fix their roster. And oh yeah, then they need a better coach. There's multiple layers with the Nuggets to get to a championship.
0: Mm-hmm.
1: With the Avs, it's just like, just get there again, man. Just make a better run at it. Stay healthy. Kale's injury, so devastating at the time that it happened, and that's why Vegas is sweeping you.
0: And you talk about one player. Look at what William Karlsson not being available for the Knights did to the Knights in the last couple of games. So one player certainly makes a major difference. Joe was asked about this at his end-of-season presser. Is there any rush to change this team?
4: Well, there's always changes, but we have the core guys here. We have the nucleus. We're a deep team. We feel we're strong in all the positions. Obviously, we have some UFAs that we're going to try and sign to keep the group together. But it's a great group. They care about each other. They want to win. They're very competitive. They're disappointed, but their expectations are to try and come back and try and compete and win a Stanley Cup.
0: It doesn't sound like he's in a major rush to change what the core is or even a minor makeover of this team. Sounds like he's got a lot of faith in what this roster can be and is going to give them the grace of at least one more year.
1: Right.
0: And that's all it should be, is the one more year.
1: Yeah, and that's all it's going to be. So make this run. Go make a run at a championship that you are built to do. And it's obvious to see with the Avs that they're built to do that. With the Nuggets, much, much more work.
0: Hey, last reminder for today about our annual Be a Mentor, Be a Fan Youth Football Camp's third annual coming up on June 27th. Going down at Denver South High School's All-City Stadium. If you've got kids between the ages of 8 and 14, come get some coaching from former Broncos like Mark Schlereth, Philip Lindsay, and Brandon Stokely, as well as a staff of coaches from Denver South. Love Big Brothers Big Sisters of Colorado, and all proceeds are going to benefit that great organization. For more information about the camp or just to register your kiddo, get over to denversports.com/camp and get signed up. If money's tight, summer funds are low, we get that. Stay riding with us throughout this week, and we're going to give somebody an opportunity to get their camp fees taken care of from us. We'll pick up the tab for one camper's fees. So we'll tell you how a little bit later on this week. All right, final segment. Let's come back, wrap this thing up, put a bow on it for the drive. Like I said, a couple more things I wanted to hear from VJ and one from Davis Webb. And now we're all, you know, proud Americans, right? I don't know if we're as proud or as cool as what Wyndham Clark did over the weekend to represent America. Details next.
32: Broncos country, Sean Payton is locked in. 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

0: our final segment on a Monday.
1: Just tell me you love me, Josh Dover.
0: I do love you, Cecil. I'm all right saying that out loud.
1: Yeah, it's okay.
0: You can love your friends. Do you tell Big E you love him?
1: Yeah.
0: Yeah.
1: Always, I tell, always. Much love.
0: Most of my, like, if I'm hanging up on the phone, especially an out-of-town friend that I don't see regularly, I'm like, oh, I love you, bro. Talk to you soon.
1: Yeah.
0: And that's it.
1: Yeah, it's not a, it shouldn't be a big deal.
0: No.
1: I don't think it is.
0: Do you love your friends or not?
1: Exactly. Right? Like,
0: I've known those guys for 25 years, you know?
1: Like, yeah.
0: We should love each other.
1: Yeah, exactly. So, it's all good.
0: Shout out to my boy Joel. You met Joel. It was his birthday yesterday. We went and had a little birthday breakfast.
1: Nice. So,
0: hanging out with the crew. Last year, we were in Vegas for his birthday, and I can only imagine how much fun we had.
1: There's been some stories.
0: Yeah. He won 14 grand on his birthday last year.
1: What?
0: On a freaking...
1: That the IRS knows of.
0: Yeah, exactly. On what is it called? The slot machine.
1: Slot machine, thing. Yeah.
0: 14 grand. But then he didn't make me pay for the Airbnb, so it worked out well for all of us.
1: Okay, I was going to say, that's good news for all of us.
0: All right, I wanted to get into something Wyndham Clark did over the weekend. Now, Cece, I know you're not golf guy. You're certainly not watch golf on TV guy, and I understand that. I'm not even taking in the Canadian Open. I'm going to watch the big ones and some golf pass from time to time. But Wyndham Clark, who we love, right? Another Colorado kid. Kevin's talking about Justin Gaethje. So we got a couple Colorado kids doing well for themselves. So it's the Canadian Open this weekend. I was just showing you guys a video. The story is better than the actual video and what goes down. So what you saw on the internet and social media was Wyndham Clark making a birdie and then getting booed by Canadian fans because he's wearing a Jack Hughes Team USA sweater.
1: USA.
0: And of course, USA got the gold. Canada got silver, which is, you know, Canadian gold anyway, so it worked out for them. So the story about that sweater is the day before, he saw a patron, right? Is what they call him. Just somebody watching the golf tournament in the Jack Hughes USA sweater.
1: Okay.
0: Wyndham goes over to the guy and says, hey, how much to buy that off of you? Literally what you're wearing. How much to buy it off
1: That's
0: of you?
1: That's so awesome.
0: And the guy was like, here's the price. I'm more than willing to give it to you, right? And what ended up is Wyndham paid for the jersey, the sweater, then got his address. He's like, I'm going to ship you back the sweater and some more stuff, you know, some swag stuff for me to make it worth your time.
1: So he just paid to rent. If I was that dude, I'd just like, if you're going to send it back to me and send me stuff, just wear it.
0: Just and you could keep it. And it's like yours. But every time I see you in it, I'm like, that's mine. So he does that, gets it from the guy. They make the deal. It's all good. Fun story. And then, like I said, he makes the birdie. He's walking back to his caddy and bag for the next hole. And he's starting to get booed because he's wearing the Team USA sweater.
1: Right.
0: And he just leans into it. He gives the jersey a pop a couple times. He gives the old double thumb point to Jack Hughes, game winning, all the things that came with Hughes in the Olympics. It's just, again, a Colorado kid embracing the moment of like, hey, I know where I'm at.
1: Yeah.
0: And I know what happened a few months ago, and I'm going to lean into this. It's an awesome moment for Wyndham Clark. If you didn't like him before, you better like him now.
1: You better love him now. So, Canada.

0: sacks a year ago. So who is going to replace that? Who's going to give that same production? Probably not going to be one player that just jumps up and gives you 7.5 sacks, but we've talked about the collective and the group that's going to have the opportunity to do that. Yuazu Rike is one of those guys, and Vance was asked about him and the growth over the last few years.
1: He played well for us last year. I mean, he's obviously a big man that's tough to move, but he's improving. And to watch where he was week one to the playoff game was really impressive, you know, from this firmness in the running game and also his pass rush. But again, losing JFM, we got multiple guys who have to play those roles. And maybe it's different roles. Maybe it's a first, second down run stopping role, and Savion takes over the pass rush role. So we have options there. Again, you know, we've drafted this position to replace those veteran guys who've moved on. So he's one of those guys.
0: And see, there's another thing. Again, we're talking about guys having a plan in place via the draft, and a plan in place for situational downs.
2: Right.
0: That's, again, JFM, the beauty of JFM is you don't really have to take him off the field for that. Now you're going to have, it doesn't even sound like they're going to have a specialist, but they're okay with the idea of a specialist. And that's great, too, because one guy comes in for this situation, then gets a blow. The next guy comes in with a fresh pair of legs, fresh breath and energy, and has a different job to do. I actually kind of like that better than just one guy being the dude that has to fill the shoes of JFM, because you're probably not going to do that with one guy.
2: I like it because of the combination of players. It's Inigo Yuazu Rike. That's your run stuffer. And then it's Savion Jones. That's your pass rusher. And Savion Jones, a player that I was incredibly excited about last year when the Broncos drafted him out of LSU. Why? Because of his pass rush ability. Now, how is he developing as a run stuffer? This is all, he needs to be as well-rounded as possible. But if you tell me, hey, that guy that's really good at rushing the passer is only going to rush the passer?
0: Yeah.
2: And then Yuazu Rike, who's been outstanding in a contract year, like, you got to figure out a way to keep Yuazu Rike around. He can still be the run defender while also giving you some interior pressure at times. Yuazu Rike's numbers, like, might shock some people. He's not just a normal reserve player. He's got that length. He's got that hustle. He can go get the ball carrier. He can go get the quarterback. And he'll be your first and second down guy. And then having Savion Jones step on the field on third downs, I think it's the best possible combination for the Broncos because, quite frankly, in their front seven, they don't have just seven guys. They have, let's say, 10 to 11 guys that play on that front seven that you've got to find a way to get them in. Q Robinson, talk about the edge, right? I don't know if Jonathan Cooper's still going to be here, but whatever. Like, in that front seven, there's like 11 guys that you've got to figure out a rotation. How do you get Tyler Onyedum onto the field? How do you get Savion Jones onto the field? How do you get Q Robinson onto the field? The Broncos are now figuring that out. How do you get Jonah Ellis more onto the field?
0: Yeah.
2: Like, the Broncos are now figuring that out. So the front seven is jam-packed, chock-full of talent, and that talent includes Inigo Yuazu Rike and Savion Jones, both replacing JFM. And while it's not a one-for-one, because there really is no one-for-one for JFM.
0: Not right now.
2: Collectively, if those guys can produce those 7.5 sacks, they got to come from somewhere. And it doesn't mean Yuazu Rike and Jones are the only place it can come from.
0: Sure.
2: But if you get those two guys to replace one guy, it sounds like a pretty good plan.
0: The Q Robinson conversation as well, which we talked about. We see him late in the season, kind of like he's out there in a very important moment. VJ was asked what he saw out of him last year.
1: I tell you again, you know, after the season, watching the cut-ups again, when Q played, he played really well. And, I mean, it looked like a guy who can be a future starter for us, you know. So it's our job to keep improving with Q and you know, get him more reps. You know, and last year he didn't dress a lot of games. He dressed a handful of games, but when he did dress, he played well for Coach Rizzi and for me. So obviously it's a year later and he's ready to, you know, for the next step as far as playing more defensive snaps and playing more team snaps.
0: Oh, there's the other thing. Teams. You're going to play both. Play good on one, you're going to get the opportunity on defense to go out and make some plays. But I'm telling you, I had the moment of like Q Robinson on the field in very important moments of like, oh, damn, they already trust this dude.
2: Yeah.
0: To just not make a major mistake and cost them a play.
2: Yeah, and that's the thing with Q Robinson is he's created this problem because he's been so good. He's been more than just a special teams guy, and that's where when they drafted him, I was so very wrong because I'm like, Q Robinson didn't get on the field till Nick Saban left. And Q Robinson, and at the time I said he's a four-phaser on special teams, and it's a big unknown what he is on defense. I think that's more of a known now. It's great vision, I'll use Sean Word, great vision from the Broncos to see that from Q because you didn't see it on film in college at Alabama. Again, he only got out there when Nick Saban was gone. Why was that? Well, that really doesn't matter now because what he's doing

0: is he's shining every single moment he gets that opportunity. Mm-hmm. So he's more than just a four phaser on special teams, which, by the way, full stop, like, if you get a four phaser on special teams as a Dave 3 pick,
1: yeah,
0: you did a great job.
1: Right.
0: You're just hoping the guy can play one special team unit, not all four. Q Robinson can play all four, plus VJ's right. He looks like a starter out there. What's a better compliment for a reserve player or a special teams player than, like, you look like a starter, yeah, man. Q Robinson, if Q Robinson was one of your edges with Nick Benito, you'd be like, that's awesome.
1: Mm-hmm.
0: They got a great pass rushing duo. Robinson's their fifth guy.
1: Yeah.
0: Not their second.
1: That's why you said it last week. Like, yo, Jonathan Cooper, there's so many things going against you, and now you make this bed to have to lie
0: in? Exactly.
1: Very, very strange decision-making from a pass rusher that was looked at as a starter, and now there are opportunities for him to lose that job entirely, lose his NFL opportunity entirely, obviously, if things get south here and go the wrong way. So good stuff hearing from those guys. Tomorrow, mandatory minicamp starts. We're going to get the answers to yay or nay about what Bo is or is not doing. We have made the declaration that neither of us are going to freak out if he's not out there, because it is June and we're still very confident in what Bo is going to be come September when they lace him up and do this dance for real. So tomorrow we'll be all over it. Our man Kevin's going to be out there taking care of stuff, getting sounds and sights for us at mandatory minicamp, because it's 3 days of work, maybe 3 days of work, and then we have officially entered the offseason. But I'm fired up for tomorrow, Cease, to find out what we learn about the Broncos.
0: Yeah, very fired up, because this is mandatory minicamp. The most important part of the Broncos offseason happens this week. In 2 days, I expect the third day to be canceled, but in 2 days, what does this team look like? How will they start training camp? I think the best thing about mandatory minicamp, one, it's mandatory. Two, you have to get a jump start on August. You can do that with really good work right now. It sounds crazy, it's the middle of June, but right now, you put in the right amount of work, that'll help you get off on the right start. I don't want this team getting into the swing of things come the middle of August. I want them to look pretty sharp almost at the beginning. Like, when the first day of pads comes on, you're like 4 days into camp in August, you better look really sharp.
1: I mean, to that point, a team that is running it back, sorry, Sean, and has core pieces locked up, there should be no learning curve or a, knock the rust off kind of thing. You should be locked and loaded, ready to roll from day one.
0: Money.
1: Yeah,
0: right,
1: exactly,
0: on the money.
1: Right. 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Plus, you know, we never forget about our friends up in Laramie at KARS-FM, Laramie on 102.9.
0: What
1: we
0: up?
1: Appreciate you guys rocking with us. Hopefully your weekend treated you right. All right, as we wait for the Drive to get in here, you know what I now need from the Tribe? Tribe Helps Tribe.
0: Yeah.
1: Tweet me, Instagram, Facebook, whatever, however you can get a hold of us. Text line tomorrow when we're back at it. I need new shows. Sports are over, right? It's just baseball. I'm going to take in the Rockies from time to time, and when they get bad and boring or upset me, I'll turn them off, and I'll need shows to watch. So now I need good show suggestions from the Tribe.
0: Star Wars.
1: Okay. I actually do have time now. I actually do.
0: I was just like, get as offended as you like. I was like, you want new shows? There's classics that you've never seen.
1: What's the realist? So I'm like, all right, see, so I'm going to dive in and watch Star Wars.
0: Yeah.
1: What kind of time commitment am I putting forth?
0: I would say if you could give me, just me, 8 hours.
1: Oh, that's not too bad.
0: 8 hours. Okay. You need to watch 3 movies. You need to watch the original trilogy. You need to watch A New Hope, Empire Strikes Back, and Return of the Jedi.
1: I watched 2 movies yesterday. So I was almost there. I watched 2 movies back to back
0: yesterday. The time for you to not understand my Star Wars reference needs to quickly come to pass. So, yes, I think someone, they can give you new shows out there. I think, what's the one on Apple TV with the lady from Better Call Saul?
1: Is that what you were talking about, Kevin?
0: Whatever the name is. It's Vince Gilligan's other show on Apple TV, and it's fantastic.
1: Okay.
0: It's absolutely fantastic. I don't even have Apple TV, but I watched it on the plane when I was out at San Francisco, and I got 5 episodes of it in, and I love Better Call Saul. I think it's better than Breaking Bad, which is hot take.
1: I like that guy, whatever. I can't remember the guy's name.
0: Well, Vince Gilligan's the writer.
1: Okay.
0: And so she was Kim in Better Call Saul, the blonde.
1: Yep.
0: She now has a different role, and it's an amazing movie, or excuse me, an amazing series. So if you have Apple TV, whatever the name of it is, I don't know.
2: I'm scared. It's like Pluribus, I think is what it says.
0: It's Pluribus.
2: Like, is that correct pronunciation?
0: Yeah, it's Pluribus. Pluribus is the name.
1: Okay.
0: Yeah, Pluribus.
1: All right.
0: You want a new show? You don't want Star Wars? Pluribus.
1: I don't know if I want to understand your references.
0: Yeah.
1: But
0: it's also your thing.
1: Yeah.
2: But at what cost?
1: Yeah, exactly. Yeah,
0: it's also your thing to be the I didn't watch Star Wars guy. So do you want to continue being the I never watched Star Wars guy? That's a choice you have to make yourself.
1: Okay.
0: Now that sports are over, for the most part, but we're treated to some baseball, some, of course, college World Series baseball on the tube right now. We're treated to some World Cup.
1: I'm going to give the Rockies some more time, but okay. If they give me another 8-win month, I will turn that off and play video games or watch television.
0: Yeah, and do you see those World Cup numbers?
1: Yeah. People are watching.
0: Monster numbers.
3: Gargantuan. Mm-hmm. And I feel like this weekend, it's Friday night again, right? It's Friday evening.
1: Friday versus Australia.
3: So, I think it's going to get surpassed because I think, like, the awareness period happened this weekend of, like,
0: and the World Cup's on.
3: Happening. Like, this is, you know, obviously,
0: we still had
3: fans.
0: NBA Finals. We still had Stanley Cup Final. You know what I mean?
3: Totally. But I think sports fans know what's going on. Obviously, soccer fan is you know, knee deep in it. But casual fans who feel like they're missing out if they don't know what's going on, those people jump on board this weekend. I'm expecting the number to be even bigger. Because what was it? 26 million, I think it was? That's insane.
1: And I am that guy. I'm barely casual soccer guy. I don't know anything about soccer. Our dude Alex gave us a sweet preview on Friday about like what everything meant and how cool the opening ceremonies were.
3: I heard
1: and
3: that.
1: And then I just went and watched it and got into it based off what he told me. And it was a great, you know, hour and a half, 2 hours of entertainment on a Friday night.
3: I ended up watching other games that I didn't see for myself.
1: Really?
3: Yeah, like a Saturday morning, Sunday morning. Got up and watched Germany play, and you know put $25 on the game. Sat there with some coffee. You know, it's
1: I saw some German fans that I liked.
3: Oh yeah,
0: I saw some Brazilian fans that I liked.
1: Yeah.
4: They sure know how to party, don't they?
0: It's a party. That's what we call it now. Yeah. But you were up Sunday morning. I guess the Knicks won, so I was like Sunday was. I've been kind of out of it today. Dover will tell you. I'm still feeling it from Saturday night.
3: Well, you know what, young kids. I mean, I got 7 and 4. Like, my kids are crawling on me at 6:30.
1: What's the wake up call? 6:30?
3: Yeah, oftentimes, damn. You know, sometimes we'll tell my son, like, you know, because if we don't tell him, like, he'll get up at 5 o'clock in the morning, go down and knock out a movie before anyone realizes
4: that's what Phil's doing right now, man.
3: And it's
4: pissing,
3: like,
4: my wife off.
3: Dude's like, you have to stay in your room until 6 o'clock. If it's got a 5 on the clock, like, you're not allowed to leave your room. So by 10, we've been up for hours and I'm laying action and drinking coffee and enjoying the hell out of it. So, yeah.
1: That's awesome.
3: Yeah. Did you watch it this weekend?
4: That's exactly the same thing, man. The U.S. game was fun to watch. If it's your first time ever watching a soccer game, and it's like, hey, you're cheering for U.S., mm-hmm. and you get to watch the game that was going on Friday.
3: Right.
4: I mean, come on, man.
1: You had
4: goals after goals after goals. It was a fun one to watch.
1: Well, they didn't score. What would you say earlier?
0: They scored 4 goals.
4: Yeah.
0: In the entirety of the World Cup 4 years ago, they scored 3 goals.
3: Crazy.
0: Team USA.
1: And they had a chance for 5. They had a 2-on-1 in front of the goaltender and didn't score on that one.
0: Yeah.
4: And got one called back. It was offside.
1: Oh, that's right.
4: So honestly, they could have scored 5 goals.
0: Always locking into the drive, but I certainly hope there's a conversation today about what the Knicks have that the Nuggets do not have. Because I asked him straight up and he had the answer.
1: Pointed right here.
3: Yeah.
1: They got heart.
0: That's what you saw. Analytically,
4: Nuggets have a hole in
0: you know, Wimby's a big baby. Wimby's a dirty player and a total baby.
4: Damn!
0: And the whole, what, you think he's not dirty?
1: I didn't say he was dirty.
0: No, he's a dirty player and he's a huge baby. I'd use the dump button the first segment because that's what I said about Wimby. It was not good. He's a big baby, big crybaby, so you never, like, okay, I'm going to go have some freedom fries right after the show and enjoy it, Frenchie. You going to take that and take that L? So analytically, like, because he said it literally in the microphone.
4: Though,
0: Wimby, big old baby. Wimby, 7-foot baby. He said it into a microphone like we dominated them most of the series. Like, dude, you got gentlemen swept. So
3: but
0: it's the heart. Analytics-wise, you could look at it.
3: I read, and you're right, because I don't, like, look, you lose.
0: Yeah.
3: I mean, we had the same conversations about the Avalanche. Like, well, it wasn't that bad. Well, you got swept, so it can't be a close sweep, Brian Windhorst. I did read going into the last game that they had led for 70% of the series.
0: Yeah, I think it was 73% at the end.
3: But it was a 73%.
0: I think so,
3: and that makes sense because they were in control for so much. But it doesn't matter like, and I've made this quote or referenced this quote from my college basketball coach, Brian Bury, New York State Hall of Famer, great coach, who said, it's not about who's better. It's about who's better longer.
4: Yeah.
3: If you can't sustain your best, it doesn't matter. Mm. Even if you're at your peak, and if you're at your peak and they're at their peak, you're better. It doesn't matter. The game's 48 minutes long, and they showed over and over. And this is why I talk about the accumulation of scars. Well, you got one now. You have a real gash of a scar right now.
5: Yeah.
3: But to your question, what do the Knicks have that the Nuggets don't? In addition, because I would have started the same place. There's a heart and a toughness to New York that is so incredibly unique. It's championship makeup. But I would also say the size, the physicality, the togetherness. There were some possessions throughout the last month of Knicks basketball that extended beyond the finals. And I came in here and said it to you, Phil. I said, that reminds me of the 2023 Nuggets. The connectivity. Basketball is a game based on connection and flow. And that group was so connected in the way that the ball would fire around, but they also had a superstar to lean on when, like in the closeout game, no one had it going offensively. And there's Brunson.
4: Yep.
3: And so there's a lot the Nuggets don't have. What did the Nuggets lose in six, right? They lost in six in the first round. Yep. So think about how far they are away. You needed 16 wins to have a parade, and the Denver Nuggets won two postseason games.
5: Ouch.
1: I told Cecil, like, if you put the tiers of the playoff teams and then, you know, you get the Cavs and the Knicks on the East for the finals and the Spurs and the Thunder on the West for the finals, they're obviously the top tier. I can't put the Nuggets on the top of that second tier.
3: I don't know
1: if they're even on the second tier.
3: Josh, they don't belong there. They don't. You cannot lose to backup players in the first round and then that team goes on to get embarrassed. That can't happen. They don't belong in the second tier because who they were this year is going to be better than who they are this coming year, unless something unforeseen happens and like someone, you know, just comes out of nowhere, which kind of happened with Tim Hardaway, who was on a rookie minimum and just made the second most threes in the history of the Nuggets, and that still didn't impact the team on a bigger picture. So I didn't think about it like that in terms of, but they're probably not a second tier team. They're probably not.
0: This is the easiest the Spurs will get beat for the near future.
3: Right.
0: And I use the air quotes easy because it was not easy for the Knicks, no matter how it turned out, and they went at 4-1 or whatever. But going forward, especially if they turn Wemby into a monster, if he stops being a baby, he'll still be dirty. But if they turn that team into a monster, like that sole focus,
4: just fine. See, they're going to get there, man.
0: They're going to win and win a lot of championships. The Spurs will.
3: I agree. I mean, I would, I'd say start with three. I mean, this is the most ahead of schedule team we've ever seen.
0: They look like the next dynasty.
3: Literally. They look like the next dynasty. But we also did just say that with Oklahoma City.
1: Well, I was going to say, you got to pay the piper at some point. Vessel, Castle, some of their bench role players. Yep. Somebody's going to come a knocking, and it's going to be hard for those guys to say no to a big, big deal with more responsibility on a new team.
4: Well, you got the Spurs that seem like they're not going anywhere. OKC has a bunch of first-round draft picks coming around. I mean, they're not going
1: Antonio.
4: Anywhere.
1: San Antonio and Oklahoma City have the most draft picks in the entire NBA.
4: Come on. And then you got the Nuggets that seems like the window is shut, and now you just locked it, and it sucks for us because it's like, where do we go from here? If you're Jokic, what do? You have the opportunity to sign a very lucrative deal. Do you do that now? I mean, there's a lot on that man's mind that we just think, oh, he's going to sign it. But I don't, if he wants to win championships, is it here in Denver?
3: He's not going to win championships here in Denver. He's not. Like champion, like with an S on the end, like multiple championships, like beyond this one that they won. No, not with the information that I have, not with the landscape.
4: Just give me one then. Give me a ship.
3: Well, of course, but here's the thing. It's like, I'm sure you guys talked about it today. The Denver Nuggets are 28-1 to win the championship. This time last year, they were 12-1 going into this season. That the odds makers are telling you that it is twice as unlikely plus some, right? Because if it was twice as unlikely, you'd go from 12-1 to 24-1. They on DraftKings, they are 28-1. They're officially like close to like a lottery ticket. Like, and this is how top heavy the NBA is right now, because the Nuggets, along with the Pacers and the Lakers, have the fifth best odds. So fifth best odds, but you are 28-1. And it's just, this is where we're at. This is the landscape. And to, before you can fix a problem, you need to acknowledge that you have one. And the Nuggets have a massive problem. They're not close. They don't have assets. And they're probably going to tear down the roster in an effort to lighten their luxury tax bill. So that's the cold, hard facts of where we're at. All right. Shifting gears. An NHL champion has been crowned. I want to talk about where the Avs are at here and why the same rules don't apply to the Colorado Avalanche as some of the other teams in town. We'll get to that next.
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0: here on a Monday, June 15th, and a beautiful day in Denver, Colorado, and so much to react to. What up, Phil?
1: Woo! What's going on, ZB? Happy Monday to you, man. And I sent you over some ointment for the rash on your hiney. Did you ever get that?
0: Rash on my hiney? Explain this to me.
1: Man, you said that you had a little rash on your butt, so I give you a little ointment, man.
0: I have no frame of reference of what you're talking about, but how you doing?
1: I'm good, man. How's everything going?
0: Man, it's good. It's good. Fired up to be here. You know, handful of thoughts that have evolved from over the weekend.
1: Yeah.
0: From where we were Friday at the Glen Bar and Grill in North Glen. Shout out to those guys. Had a fantastic, fantastic Friday, and full of spirited conversation, a lot of love with the listeners.
1: Yeah.
0: It was great, but fired up to be back here. And a new champion was crowned in the NHL last night. And for the fourth straight season, it had something in common when it comes to the Colorado Avalanche.
1: What's that, ZB? What is that?
0: For the fourth straight year, the Colorado Avalanche were knocked out of the playoffs by a team that did not go on to win the Stanley Cup. And that just is further resigned within me of like, you're not getting beat by champions. That's not what's happening. For four straight years since the Avs hoisted Lord Stanley and were among favorites to win it every single year, they didn't even get beat by a team that went on to go do that. And
1: so would that be better, though, if they were getting
0: beat? It would have made me feel a little bit better. Like, when you get beat by a juggernaut, oh, the buzzsaw. Mm-hmm. Well, the buzzsaw just got buzzed by someone else. And, like, so it would just make me feel a little bit better.
1: I'm not gonna feel better no matter what,
0: because this is 4 years in a row, right? This is not, and the phrase that is driving me nuts that was uttered by Joe Sakic, and I've already heard a bunch here. I listened to some of the morning show, and some of the phrase that's getting repeated, it was just a bad week, just a really bad week. No, it's been a presidential term of failure. Four straight years.
1: But it was a bad series, man.
0: No, of course. It was
1: a horrible series.
0: But we're chalking this up to like, and I know it's just the words of Sakic that's getting repeated,
1: mm-hmm.
0: is, man, it was just a bad week. And it's like, no, it was a bad week this year. It was a bad week last year. It was a bad week the year before that. It was a bad week the year before that. Every postseason exit is a bad week. So you can, like, but it's not just about, this is not the 2023 season. This is not the year after the Stanley Cup. We've seen four champions now crowned since the last time the Avs have done it. And I don't understand it. I need help with it. Why the Colorado Avalanche are treated differently than the other teams in this town?
1: Well, Z, they're not treated differently. It comes down to the window is still open for the Colorado Avalanche because of how the roster is constructed. You have Kale, who's a two-way player that's ready to get paid.
0: Phil, I know the roster. I know the contract.
1: So what
0: they do get treated differently. They don't get criticized at the same level. And I need help because hockey just does not have a foothold in this country that like football and basketball does. We are far more critical of our football and basketball teams than we are with hockey clubs. But if we had the same energy with the Avs that we do for the Nuggets, we have no problem crushing the Nuggets. We have no problem crushing the Denver Broncos when they deserve it. But you are now four champions removed from your championship. Not any of the teams that have beaten you have gone on to win. And it just seemed the general tone in town is everything's cool, man. You're overreacting. And I just don't understand why we have that energy with the Colorado Avalanche.
1: Because, who else out there is better for the job? Because the only thing I could think of right now is you're thinking about
0: Bednar?
1: Yeah, that's the only thing I could think of because the players aren't changing. Maybe a couple of the fringe players. But other than that, the core players are staying here, and they've been here for a very long time. And yet things are not changing. So maybe you should start looking at the players saying, what are you guys not doing right?
0: Totally.
1: But everybody wants to put Bednar's head on a stake and say it's his fault.
0: No, but everyone isn't. That's what I'm saying.
1: You want somebody to have his head. You want him just sitting there now.
0: I want his fault. Something. No, and that's the kicker. You're saying everyone wants Bednar. No, it's the literal opposite of that.
1: ZB wants him.
0: No one does. No one's saying that. Everyone is just so gentle with the Avs. They're a professional sports team with championship expectations. And I just, and I'm not saying, look I'm going to repeat myself, and you're probably tired of hearing it.
1: No, go ahead.
0: Jared Bednar is a very good coach. He's been a very good coach. The Avs need a shakeup. It was cup or bust. Nothing's getting shaken up. Similarly to, do you love Aaron Gordon?
1: Yes, I do love
0: Aaron. I love Aaron Gordon too.
1: Yeah.
0: Would you be open to moving on from Aaron Gordon?
1: I would, because of his age, Z. Because he can't stay healthy. That's the difference.
0: Right, so he's got something that continuously, year after year, is impacting him. He hasn't played 16 consecutive games since the postseason that they won the championship. That was years ago.
1: Yeah.
0: So we have a sample size of like, okay, like this has fallen way short, and we love Aaron Gordon. We all collectively love AG. But, man, we need to be open to the idea that there could be a fit and move him. It's similarly with Bednar. We love Bednar. I love Jared Bednar. I've watched every Avs game for a decade straight.
1: Yes.
0: I'm a massive Avs fan. I love Jared Bednar. But it's one of these things where it's like I heard it said into a microphone within the past week. Now, it wasn't someone from here, so I'll say that. But I heard, and I'm fans of people all over our market. But I heard... the idea of moving on from Jared Bednar is psychotic. What? Why?
1: Well, first you have to have a plan. Who's the plan A if you get rid of Bednar? Like, that's what you have to start thinking. Is there a guy out there that you feel like would get us over the hump? Is it a first-year coach in the NHL level?
0: Right.
1: I mean, that's a lot to risk, knowing that this crew, this core, has been together for a very long time, and now you're telling this older group, let's trust a guy who has never done it before. And then you look at your partners.
0: If you went that route, you don't have to go that route.
1: No, but the trend is there when it comes to Kroenke and first-year head coaches.
0: It is.
1: And you look at your partner in crime, or to the left of you, the Denver Nuggets, and what they did with David Adelman, and look where that got them.
0: A horrible mistake that I told you from a mile away. Similarly, I'm glad you brought that up, because the rest of our market was cheerleading the Adelman hire. And everyone's energy is so different a year later. I was flagging this, saying, don't do this. This is a horrible idea. And similarly, I said, if you're going to hire a first-time head coach with this group, just move forward with Bednar. And I met you in the middle there, no doubt. And I'm not saying, like, Jared Bednar has to be fired. I'm going to be picketing outside Ball Arena until it happens. That's not my energy.
1: We've tried that.
0: I'm just asking, like, what's changing? Like, if like the vibe that we got from Joe, if we're to believe him.
1: Yeah.
0: If we're to believe him. And maybe he's playing some big game of cat and mouse, and he's just like, he's thinking way above, you know, our intellect, and he's got a master plan. That could be. And if that happens, boy, I'll be receptive to, you know, a shakeup. But I just don't know. Like, they're right now, the plan is zero shakeup. And I just, if we're in this position a year from now, no one can tell me they didn't see it coming, because the scenario this year, when we thought it was the best Avs team ever, and they literally got halfway. Yeah. And then the year before that, they were bounced in the first round by another buzzsaw. And the year before that, it was another buzzsaw. And the year before that, it was an upstart first round exit.
1: Playoffs are constructed in the NHL are just different. You know that.
0: This is the sport they play. You want them to be an NBA team?
1: I'm just saying, but that's just, it's
0: should
1: a fact.
0: Should we have two
1: it's
0: NFL? But this is the sport they play. And they were favored every time. They were favored every time they've lost. And it's just, everyone's is so A-OK with it.
1: Because sometimes, yes, you need change. Change is really good. But when you feel like your window is open and that a couple things just need to be done, like, hey, your star players shine and show up when you need to, why are you going to go in there and change just to change?
0: Phil, because they weren't close again. They're averaging five postseason wins a year.
1: When we sat here and started this journey, you said, Phil, a goalie in the playoffs, they could steal you a series. That's what Hart did. Hart stole the Vegas Golden Knights a series, and then with
0: Hart was a big Hart was a big part of it, but they got roundly outplayed. Phil, they got roundly outplayed. They got round. Didn't they not get roundly outplayed when they were swept 4-0?
1: They did.
0: Up and down the roster,
1: they did. But the goalie matters.
0: Yes, yes.
1: Goaltending matters.
0: Of course it does.
1: All right, and not executing on our part.
0: And the Avs have the Jennings winner, the two goaltenders that accounted for the most wins in the entire season. That's who the Avs had. Anyone could have had Connor Hart. What, he signed a one-year contract? I think it was a one-year contract for Hart.
1: Yeah, it was like that, yeah, and he's dealing a bunch of legal stuff.
0: And right, so, but and here's the thing, and it was so predictable last night. What did you see from our community when Rod Brendamore hoisted the trophy? You heard a certain messaging coming out, but it doesn't add up. It doesn't add up, and we'll talk about it coming up next.
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3: All right, going into overtime of the previous conversation that was a battle on Friday.
4: Man,
3: it was a battle.
4: I feel like, yeah, I'm not the only one, but here with you right now, I'm trying to keep Bednar safe. I'm trying to help him out.
3: Bednar's just fine. Bednar is just fine.
4: And we all know he's coming back for at least this year.
3: Yeah.
4: You know, there's no word of an extension being towards him, but
3: yeah,
4: he's still going to come back one more year.
3: He's still going to come back. I just think things have gotten pretty stale here, and they didn't get close to their goal. Despite, you know, us being told how great of a year it was last week, all right?
4: Great!
3: By Joe Sakic and co-signed by Philip Lindsay. but I knew what I was going to see. So Rod Brendamore, what a legend. I mean, this guy.
4: You see how ripped he is?
3: Dude, he is like just a bona fide freaking legend, all right, for who he was as a player. Like, I'm watching him as I'm growing up. I'm watching him, you know, in my, you know, late teens, early 20s, hoist a Stanley Cup as a player. And he's been with the Hurricanes for 8 years.
4: Yep.
3: And I knew what I was going to see last night. I knew it. And I almost predicted it, but I didn't want to because I'm going to start a fight. And I'm not trying to start a fight with anyone. All right. I'm trying to talk about a professional sports team that has the highest aspirations of anyone in this town. Anyone in this market who fell so woefully short,
4: I know where this is going.
3: Halfway to their goal.
4: Yeah.
3: Like if I'm trying to drive to Grand Junction and I stop at Vail, like I didn't get close to Grand Junction. And I hope that geography is right. But it's one of these things where when I saw the Hurricanes win, and good for the Hurricanes, man, like this was a team that got burned by Mikko.
4: Yes, yes.
3: You know, they're trying to trade for Mikko to put him over the top.
4: Get rid of Necas.
3: I mean, you talk about a gritty group that figured it out. And Rod Brendamore is a huge part of that.
4: He's been there for eight years, finally,
3: right?
4: Finally got over to the mountaintop, right? He's being able to hoist that trophy.
3: That's right. And I knew what I was going to see. Some version of this. Some version of the following. Good for the Hurricanes, and this is from an Avs perspective, yeah, too, right? Good for the Hurricanes, man. They showed patience. They stuck it out, and it paid off. And I'm sure you were probably going to say some version of that to me here today.
4: 8 years. 8 years. Rob Brendamore was a part of this.
3: Yes.
4: And he finally gets over the top.
3: And seriously, good for him, good for that franchise. And those folks in Raleigh, like, you know, I can't imagine what today is like.
4: So, Z, then what's wrong?
3: So, because they're not close to the same. And this is why I just continue to emphasize, we treat the Avs with kid gloves. We just do in this market. For whatever reason, someone can tell me why. Because I don't have the answer other than it's just hockey and it's not held in the same regard as, you know, the American public holds football and basketball. Mm. The Carolina Hurricanes and the Avs, they've been on two different journeys, okay? So I went back and looked at the preseason odds for the Stanley Cup for the last decade.
4: Okay.
3: Okay? And this is not about sports gambling. It's just about a reference point of expectation coming into a season, as opposed to asking you, Phil, hey, how did you feel about the Hurricanes coming in the year 7 years ago? It's like, I don't know. I wasn't thinking about the Hurricanes. I sure wasn't. So I went back and looked just as a point of reference. All right. So in the couple years before the Avs won the Stanley Cup, this is during the Rod Brendamore era, okay? Mm-hmm. The 1920 season. The Avs were a 9-1 favorite to win the Stanley Cup. So another reference point. Do we think the Broncos are in a Super Bowl window?
4: Yes, they are.
3: They're 20-1. The Avs were 9-1 in the 2019-20 season. You know what the Hurricanes were at that time? 30-1. 30-1. The next season, 2021. Avs, 7-1 favorite, number one in the NHL. The Hurricanes were 22-1. They were a Denver Nugget-esque long shot as we currently stand. Even as they got better and got to 14-1 the year that the Avs won the Cup, the Avs were favored to win the Cup at 6-1. Even when they got even better and they were 10-1 to win the Cup, the Avs were 4-1. All right, so the Avs championship window has been the better part of the last decade. That has not been the case for Carolina. So they're not shooting at the same basket. It opens it up for more years of crushing disappointment for the Avs, and which we've lived through. The Carolina Hurricanes have been among Stanley Cup favorites for 3 years, the Avs for 7 years. So it's different. It's a different level of time, a sample size of time.
4: But also, Z, when you're looking at all those stats and in the betting, and I know, like, I'm not into it, but that's a machine doing it. That's human beings typing that in. You still got to go out there and play the game.
3: Of course, of course.
4: You still have to go out there and execute, which, in all those cases, the Avalanche did not do. They did not find a way to win and execute when they needed to. And so that's why I, like, at some point, I have to kind of, like, steer away from that, because it's about the team who gets hot at the right time. Who has a better goalie, all right, who has a better system. And those are the guys who can execute and make that one last play. Brunson, all right, we're talking about basketball for a second. When you need your superstar to show up, Jalen Brunson showed up and helped out last night.
3: Talk about a dog. Talk about a dog.
4: And so that's what you need. And I understand that they're a favorite, but you still got to play the game and show everybody that you should be the favorite.
3: This is all I have, like the odds, because I'm not going to go, hey, Drew, give me the way you felt about the Hurricanes and the Avs for the last 7 years leading into the season. So it's just a reference point. It's not about sports gambling. It's about what are you expected to do based on the human beings that you have. And when you go 7 straight years at 9-1, 7-1, 6-1, 4-1, 9-1, 11-1, and 8-1 this year, it's like, holy smokes, the Avalanche have been a Stanley Cup favorite for the better part of a decade. They did it one time, and thank God that they did it. Thank God. But we all, to a man, and I know you were in the NFL at the time, but to a man, we agreed if the Avs end with just one, it'll be a disappointment. And it's been nothing but disappointment since then. And these are not Game 7 losses in the Western Finals or getting to the Cup Final and losing. This is not what we've seen. Outside of the Cup, I can't get the number out of my head that outside the Stanley Cup year, the Avs are averaging 5 postseason wins a season this window.
4: So what happens if the Avs go and win it next year? They're going to have an opportunity.
3: They will.
4: Favored in a lot of people's books.
3: They are. I'm sure you saw, like, here, like, after the Hurricanes, who are favored to win it, the Avs are 7-1.
4: There you go. So,
3: which is crazy. The Avs are more favored to win this coming year than they were at the start of this past season.
4: What, more continuity. Everybody is coming back.
3: That's what we said going into this year, remember? Because we said, man, got so scrambled up with all the new players. You got to throw it out, and this is the year. And we said,
4: but you're running it back.
3: Yes, they are.
4: And that's a fact.
3: Yes,
4: they're running it back. Bednar's still here. And so you said it's been a major disappointment. But what if Bednar gets over the hump again and wins next year? Then what are we going to be saying?
3: I will be reacting with the information that I have.
4: You're going to be apologizing.
3: This is the thing. No, this is the thing. And this is what's driving me nuts. I'm reacting to the information that we have. And I feel like I'm the only one. Everyone else is talking about a bad week and next year. And it's like, we just did this for 4 straight years, guys. But the Avs are different.
4: They're running it back for one more year at least. For one more year. Bednar's not getting extended from what we know.
3: Yep.
4: One more year. If they can't get over the hump, then now we can sit here and say they were a major failure, a major disappointment. But right now, because the crew is still together and Bednar is back, they got one last chance to prove everybody wrong.
3: Well, I hope you're right. I hope you're right. And I'll be sitting there in the stands on game number one. I'll be rooting for the team all throughout the year. When the postseason starts, I'll be sitting there again. This is part of my frustration. I'm here for every step. And it doesn't feel like the tone in our market, and definitely at this station, is matching what has happened for 4 consecutive years. And it's just next year. It's always about next year.
4: Welcome to sports, baby.
3: I guess
4: so. How do you think those players feel? They're the ones that got to go and do it. How do you think they feel?
3: Dude, get ready for another.
4: Hot dogs and beer and booing them and cheering them on.
3: I've never booed them. Never booed them.
4: Boy, now you want to boo them.
3: I just think, no, I'm booing the lack of accountability that has taken place. I just feel like this is the Avs and the Avs only. Nuggets, never. Broncos, never.
4: The Nuggets tried. They moved their coach. They moved their general manager. And what did they give them? The window shut for them. It's still open.
3: So put a pin in the Nuggets here, because what do we make of where the Nuggets are in the title odds now that the NBA season has come to a close? And let's just say, man, life comes at you fast. That's next.
2: Broncos country. Sean Payton is locked in. The head coach and the Broncos have agreed to a new five-year deal through 2030, keeping him paired with GM George Payton for the long haul. With a shared vision, long-term leadership, and momentum building, are the Broncos setting the stage for a championship run? 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The Fan.
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0: Oh, that sword broken.
1: Until
0: that sword broken.
1: Broken off of, in your ass.
0: Yeah, yeah, right. Yeah. I just don't get it. I just don't. Well, you're going to be sitting your ass in ZB Don't Get It Island.
1: Yeah, and I am. I have the facts, and you have your emotion and speculation for the next season.
0: Well, that's all you have at this point.
1: That is true. That is all you have at this point.
0: What else do you have?
1: The facts.
0: What's the facts are? We won a championship, and a lot of teams wish they could have.
1: The tangible failure is what I have. Well, living through the experience over and over again.
0: Sports for you, man. If it was that easy, you'd probably have four of them by now. It's not how it works, and you know that.
1: Yeah. It's just, it's crazy to me that we just saw an NHL champion crown going 16-3, and that's what we thought the Avs could do. We were literally doing those segments of, like, you know, because after how the first and second round went, and just the crystal clear realization as I'm watching those guys celebrate last night, like, the Avs got eight postseason wins, and for a fourth consecutive year, the team that beat the Avs also got beat by zero future champions. And it's just that, along with the 10 other stats that I rattled off that I'm not going to read, litigate, and itemize, is why I'm still frustrated.
0: And now, don't ever tell a fan how to fan. Is that what you always tell us? I'm not telling you not to be frustrated.
1: Well, here's the thing. You can only get this level of frustrated when you have sky-high expectations. My feeling about the Denver Nuggets right now, Phil, it's much different.
0: But we have to remember what the expectations felt like before the season began with the Denver Nuggets.
1: The Nuggets, yeah.
0: You know, which was hey, championship or bust.
1: Championship or bust. It was.
0: And then you look at now, they can't even get past the first round.
1: Incredible.
0: The Nuggets we're talking about
1: it's
0: now.
1: It's like the Avs last year or 2 years prior. You know, like think about this. The Avs have, in two of the 4 years... I want to move on to Nuggets.
0: Go to the Nuggets.
1: All right.
0: The Nuggets are in deep doo-doo.
1: The Nuggets, like, if the Avs haven't gotten close, if I made, like, the veil to Grand Junction, like, stopped halfway, like, you didn't get close, the Nuggets, like, broke down pulling out of the driveway.
0: Flat tire.
1: Like, I mean, it's so painful. And the fact that 16 wins is required, and the Nuggets, with championship aspirations, won two postseason games, is incredibly depressing. And so the odds come out, you know, the day after the championship.
0: Yep.
1: The Spurs are

0: the NBA for, what are we now, seven straight non-repeat champions? Is that where we're at? I think it's, is it eight, I think? Yeah, we're at 8 years in a row. So I think part of this calculus is that no one's gone back-to-back. So the Knicks, the fourth most likely future champion at plus 650. So a $100 bet on the Knicks to repeat. If they did it, you get your $100 back plus $650 in winnings. And then is the Grand Canyon of separation between the Spurs, Thunder, Celtics, and Knicks to the Lakers, Pacers, and Nuggets, who are all tied at 28-1. 28-1. So that $100 bet on the Knicks that wins you $650, yeah, if the Nuggets won it on that $100 bet, you get your $100 back plus $2,800. That's the current landscape that is surrounding us here in Denver, Colorado.
1: That means that the window has shut. That's what they're pretty much telling us. Now, of course, anything can happen. You still have Jokic. If Jokic can stay healthy, they can find a way to get hot. Yeah, they can win. But right now, how everybody else around the Denver Nuggets are getting better and they're younger.
0: Right.
1: And the Nuggets are kind of staying the same, and they're getting older.
0: Yep, and they're going to pull pieces off for luxury tax purposes. Yeah.
1: And you have a coach that I don't think any of us believes in right now, in David Adelman.
0: Never started to believe.
1: Yeah, there you go. I mean, it seems like we're doomed for next year. And that sucks, because I really want to go into the season saying, hey, we have a chance.
0: Yes, me too.
1: We have a chance.
0: Yes.
1: But Z, from these odds, we don't have a chance.
0: And forget the odds. Your eyes. And your own, like, sports acumen, like, you know, I wanted to mention the odds just to illustrate how far away they are, you know, from a forecast standpoint. But you watch the Spurs, you watch the Knicks, we watch the Oklahoma City Thunder, we watch the Timberwolves. It is so stinking depressing. It is. And to not have these sober conversations is to not acknowledge just the reality of the scenario. Now we have a report over the weekend about Aaron Gordon. All right, we'll get to that here in just a second. Where are we at with that report coming from Mark Stein? Also, what does NFL history say about the follow-up act for a season like the one the Broncos had in 2025? We have the numbers, plus one thing that has to change year over year for Denver. That's all next.
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12: One hour in the books.
6: Quicker than a New York minute.
12: Tell me something good, Z. Tell me that the Denver Nuggets can do it. Lie to me.
6: Man, I don't have that information. I can't with a straight face. This is going to be really, really interesting, and we'll get into the Broncos here in just a couple minutes. But for a long time, 2017, 18, 19, mm-hmm. 20, 21, barring injury, I'm trying to illustrate for the better part of a decade, the Avs were on the same sort of growth arc until they won the championship. And then it was a second round exit. And then it was another second round exit. And here we are. And it's the first time that this window of time has been just a real setback and a real downer. The build was so exciting and you could see it coming and you could feel it. And then they get there. And then obviously they haven't been close since. And so it's like a new era of Nuggets basketball to like navigate. But going into this year, because even going into this last year, as you pointed out in the last segment, We went into this past season as a championship or bust season, and they won two games. And they're probably going to get worse here as they try to re-sign Peyton Watson but peel away from the roster. They don't have to, but I think that they will for luxury tax purposes. And so we are for the first time, this is what basically what I want to say, for the first time heading into a season, like we've dealt with the disappointment, but we thought they had championship aspirations.
12: Yeah, they had a chance.
6: Like, this is going to be the first time in the Jokic prime era that we're going into a season knowing that Denver probably doesn't have a chance to win a championship.
12: And so if that's how you feel, that's how I feel, and I know there's a lot of listeners out there that feel the same way, then how do you think Jokic feels? Like, for
6: good
12: him,
6: question.
12: It's like, man, I'm getting ready to play this next year just for the fun of it, the hell of it, with no championship aspirations. That's hard to do when you're a competitor. That's hard to do when you're, so, you know, people call you the greatest player to play, and yet you're going to look back at this year coming up and say, I didn't even get close.
6: Right.
12: And just to hope that the next year you can strike gold. You're hoping for it. You know how hard it is to win a championship. So even if the next year you don't win it, now what?
6: And so
12: he's out of his prime. We're talking about Jokic. Jokic will be out of his prime.
6: Well, we'll see about that. We'll see. Maybe you're right. But his game should age so well because it's not predicated on athleticism. But it is worth mentioning that he's getting worse as a defender. This was the worst version of him defense. He's never been a good defender.
12: Mm-hmm.
6: But he's also never been that bad either. And both things are true. And you're right to point out, I mean, with the information that I have, and maybe I'll be proven dead wrong, maybe they go into the second apron or luxury tax or what, and it's just like, you know, Jurassic Park, spare no expense. But this is basically going to be the plan, I think, for Denver. You're going to take a gap year. You're not going to be competitive through a championship lens. And then the following year, you hope to strike gold, to mm-hmm. use your term.
12: You go all in.
6: You go all in. So you take a year off because of luxury tax purposes and repeater taxes. And then that will bring Jokic to 32. And then the next year at 33, you push all your chips in and try to win a championship. Does it sound like a good plan? Does it sound like a rock solid plan?
12: It doesn't. It sounds like a lot of hoping.
6: Yes.
12: A lot of wishing. Like, man, I wish this and hope this works out for the best for Jokic. Because if not, he's going to be looked at as a guy that has only one championship when he could have had multiple or should have multiple. And this is what it leads me to saying, like, are we sure Jokic is truly going to sign back here? Like, I know he likes it here. I know that, like, he's comfortable here.
6: Very comfortable. That word right there, like, there's a lot of comfortability with the Denver Nuggets right now. With Jokic, with Murray, mm-hmm. with Aaron Gordon, with Christian Brown, with the head coach.
12: Like, but you know that's going to be shaken up. Either AG's going to be gone. Jamal could be next. If we could get rid of Christian, I think everybody would say, yes, let's get rid of Christian. You know, I know it's about basketball and not, like, real life.
6: Yes, yes.
12: And so, yes, things have to be shaken up. But if you're Jokic and you're a competitor and you want to win another championship and you know it may not be here, why the hell would you sign a deal when you already have a lot of money? It's not about the money at some point.
6: No, it's not. But the Nuggets are the team that can pay them the most, too. So it's actually a good question. Like, if you are signing the last big contract of your career and you're going into a non-competitive season and you see the landscape is changing around you, but the Nuggets can pay you the most money. Don't forget, that's why he could have signed this last year, mm-hmm. but made himself like $50 million more, 80, whatever it was, a lot more money. It's very comfortable here. You already won your championship. You're Dirk. Like, you're Dirk Nowitzki. That's a pretty good guy to be.
12: It is.
6: But it's like,
12: but come on.
6: Right. So
12: you're still in your prime.
6: Right. So, like, what is the number one goal for Nikola Jokic? Is it just to finish his career as a Denver Nugget? Is it to make the most money to add on to a championship? Individuals, like, I don't know.
12: Look, you can always come back and be a Denver Nugget. You can always come back when it's all said and done for a year if you really want to and become a Denver Nugget. I'm pretty sure Josh Kroenke will welcome him with open arms.
6: Of course.
12: But at some point, you have to be in business for yourself when you helped a whole state out, the state of Colorado, and won them a championship. You also have to look at, okay, what's best for my family, what's best for me, for my legacy,
6: sure,
12: moving forward.
6: And maybe that is just staying with one team.
12: And maybe it is. Kobe.
6: But Kobe had five of them things.
12: Yeah, he did.
6: Five of them things. Right? It's like...
12: He did.
6: You know, I'm trying to think of, other than Dirk, I'm trying to think of a guy who stayed with their franchise their entire career, wire to wire, as a legendary figure and won just the one championship.
12: D-Wade left, right?
6: D-Wade left at the end, right? He was in Cleveland, I want to say. Yeah. So, like, there's not a lot of examples like Dirk Nowitzki, like potentially Nikola Jokic. So I'm not saying that there's not value in that either. It's just, what do you value most? Is it that over another championship? You know, maybe Jokic, and he probably, well, I don't want to think for him because we have inaccurately speculated about how much he cares about this stuff. He cares deeply about it.
12: Yeah.
6: But maybe that is the right option for him. We're all different. We're all different. You know, like, I like being comfortable too. Yeah,
12: I do too. I do too.
6: You know, so.
12: The Avs do too, right?
6: The Avs situation is way, way too comfortable. I mean, they're the most comfortable situation. Like, find me enough, like, where you can fall so woefully short of expectation, nothing really happens.
12: Not.
6: Like, that's why, that's why I think they need a bit of a disruptor. But we've already had that conversation. I'm not getting what I want. And we're meeting somewhere in the middle because the...
12: You're getting some of what you want. Betsy's not signing the extension as of right now.
6: Literally, you just stole the thought from my head. It's so, like, you're finding some middle ground. It's like, no, like, you, extension is a reward. Extensions are rewards. And you shouldn't get rewarded for falling short four straight years when you were favored to win. The Aaron Gordon conversation, and then I want to get into Broncos here.
12: Yeah, AG.
6: So the report comes out from over the weekend. Longstanding reporter Mark Stein, he puts out there that Aaron Gordon is the Nuggets veteran that's drawing the strongest external trade interest. The strongest external trade interest. You ready to say goodbye to Aaron Gordon?
12: It's about that time, Z. It's about that time. It's been a great run with AG.
6: Even though you love him.
12: Yeah, even though I love him, it's about that time. He's a player. He's aging. He hasn't been able to stay healthy for a full year. Now, I will say the year before, he got hurt during the playoffs.
6: He did.
12: This year, he only played in 36 regular season games. So you can't do anything with that. And then he wasn't available for the postseason. So therefore, it is time to cut ties with Aaron Gordon and a great Denver Nuggets basketball player.
6: All-timer.
12: But this is sports we're talking about, and we're trying to get younger. You're watching the Thunder. You're watching the Spurs. They're young, and they're only going to get younger from here with the draft picks that they have. And the Denver Nuggets have to find a way to get younger, have more athletic ability. You got to cut ties with AGZB.
6: Yeah, it stings me to say, because much like the Bednar conversation, it's someone that I love. I love Aaron Gordon. Aaron Gordon, I said to you a couple months ago, we're at the NFL draft. Got into a big fight with Stokely about it. His jersey needs to be retired. You only have one championship.
12: Yeah.
6: And he was in your big three of, like, I don't think they win a championship without Aaron Gordon. He was the perfect hand in glove fit to the team. And then he, like, embraced the state in a way that was unique, and the state embraced him. And of course, the thing that gets mentioned all the time is him walking through the streets after the championship, no shirt. Like, but eventually, as you said, this is professional sports. All right. And it is time. Despite our love for this guy, it is time. He can't stay healthy. That's a major problem. Hasn't played in 16 consecutive games since they won the championship. And here's the other thing, too. And a part of me feels bad because I think that one thing has to do with the other. What happened to his brother is such a sad story. And I think that, you know, that impacts someone's life.
12: Oh, yeah.
6: Like, that's a life thing. Life is like the big umbrella that basketball falls under. That was a life disruptor. He didn't just lose his brother. He lost his best friend and is now taking care of his kids. And every Nuggets game I go to, there they are on the court pregame. And it is, you know, a part, you know, it's just so sad. A part of me is like, just like, makes me love him even more. Because, like, you would like to think if, like, your brother Zach had kids and you lost them, you'd like to think that, like, I'm going to be there for those boys, for their life.
12: Yeah.
6: But under this life umbrella thing, you know, I talked to someone inside the organization. And he just said plainly that Aaron Gordon was over 20 pounds overweight this year.
12: So he was heavier.
6: Definitely. Over 20 is what I was told. And...
12: It's a lot. It's a lot on your mind, right?
6: Exactly.
12: You know,
6: it's a lot on your mind.
12: Specifically.
6: Yep.
12: And you just don't know what somebody's going through.
6: You don't know. And how that manifests itself with someone's weight. And AG is so big that you can kind of hide 20 pounds when you're that big and muscular. But did that and has that been a contributing factor to his inability to stay healthy in these soft tissue injuries? To think that it couldn't would probably be naive. And unfortunately, the sample size here is 3 years, and it just hasn't been the same. And as much as his shooting has improved, you know, he still needs to be a big, strong, physical athlete for him.
12: He's not the same version that he used
6: to be. He's not. And it's not the same version of his contract that's about to kick in. Like, we have to remember, his extension has not kicked in yet. This is the first year. And so, for all those reasons, with you know, some sadness, it's like, you have to be open to. And that then you run the risk of watching him play for another team in the postseason and helping someone else contribute to a championship. Like, that's the risk you run. But I think it's a risk. It's a calculated risk at this point.
12: AG, Cam Johnson, even Jamal Murray, they should all be on the table to be moved so that we can get younger, more athletic, and have a chance to go for a championship next year. We may not get there, but you have to at least show us, Josh Kroenke, that you're willing to do what it takes to help Jokic and to help this community try to win another championship.
6: That's right. And a couple minutes ago, we were talking about, hey, can we think of another player that has stayed with a whole organization for his career, or his whole career with one organization, winning one championship, not two, but winning one, and going wire to wire, other than Dirk? And I can't think of one. Someone says Giannis. That's the situation that Giannis is in. Yes. But Giannis is asking out. And that's what some people think that Jokic should do. He doesn't owe Denver or Colorado anything more. I mean, the guy has been just a fountain of joy for a decade, over a decade now. And but Giannis is to the point where it's like, this is not a winning scenario
12: it's
6: anymore.
12: It's not healthy here. I'm butting heads with the coach, with the people in the front office, and now it's time to be moved.
6: Yep. So, but if you can think of another one, hit me up. I would love to hear about it. RamosLaw.com text line 303-713-1043, as well as our YouTube chat presented by Sean Ponda. Okay. There's other examples. You know, Dante just said he didn't win, but someone like Reggie Miller, whole career with the Pacers, yeah. But you got to win that championship, you know. So Jokic has checked that box. Other than Dirk, I can't think of someone that is a comp. All right, shifting gears here. All right, to the Broncos. This week is mandatory minicamp.
12: Let's go.
6: All right, let's go. We'll talk about that in dedicated fashion here in just a couple minutes. But I said, going into the most recent break, which was probably 20 minutes ago now, I said, what does NFL history say about the follow-up act for a season like the one the Broncos had in 2025? So here's just some information. I'm not telling you this is the future, but it is the past. And oftentimes, looking at the past is the best predictor of the future. In the last 25 NFL seasons, so this is going back to the turn of the century, year 2000, 20 teams prior to the Broncos this past year won at least 9 one-score games. All right, that includes the postseason. So 20 teams in the last 25 years won at least 9 one-score games. Phil, 10 of the 20 missed the postseason the next year. Missed it entirely. The 20 teams, all right, prior to these Broncos last year who had at least 9 one-score wins, those 20 teams saw their win total fall by 2.7 games. So nearly 3 games year over year. So that would put the Broncos at 14, 13, 12, 11.
12: Yep.
6: Right? And it's kind of where we had them, didn't we?
12: 10 or 11, I want to say. I went 12.
6: I think you did go 12. I went 11, yes.
12: So it's right around there.
6: It's right around there. Of the 8 teams, and you remember this, the Broncos didn't just win 9 games by one score. It was more than that. So of the 8 teams in the last 25 years who had at least 10 one-score wins, 5 of the 8 missed the postseason. And what I think is interesting is the 3 teams with double-digit one-score wins this century that made the postseason the next year, tell me what these teams have in common. The 03-04 Patriots, the 2019-20 Seahawks, and the 2022-23 Kansas City Chiefs. Those 3 teams are the outliers in the last 25 years to have 10 one-score wins and then make the postseason the next year.
12: Quarterback and head coach.
6: That's it.
12: Quarterback and head coach is the recipe. Wow. That's crazy.
6: Yep.
12: And that's exactly what's happening with the Denver Broncos this year. And it's not just about the quarterback and head coach, because we know Bo Nix is back. He's young. He has even his contract hasn't even kicked in. He's going to make over what do you think, Z? $300 million, $250 million. Where are we going with it?
6: Yeah, probably it'll probably be around, like, if he stays healthy and the Broncos are back in the postseason again. Let's say they win a game or two.
12: Yeah,
6: it's going to be in the neighborhood of $250 million.
12: So you got those two guys back, but you have more than that. When you have to ask yourself with some of these teams that didn't make the playoffs the next year, how many key players were gone that next year? How many key coaches were gone? That's not the case with the Denver Broncos. Offensive coordinator's back in Sean Payton, and then you add Davis Webb, who's the new offensive coordinator. Okay, defensive coordinator in Vance Joseph. He's back. He thought he was going to get a head coaching job. That didn't happen for him. So now you have the head coach, the OC, the DC, the players back, because you extended everybody, and you even extended your damn general manager. So everybody is back and ready to go at this. There's something to that, because, yes, we can sit here and say, well, they're being comfortable. No. At this point, when you have a young team that you extended and you guys have been through that fire, it's about the experiences. All right, and now that this team has all these experiences, and you like to say the battle scars that you accumulate, it still means something in the NFL. Now, of course, you can have a team that wasn't in the playoffs last year get close to a Super Bowl. That's what the Denver Broncos were able to do. They won. They got to the playoffs the year before. Then they almost got to the Super Bowl last year. But this team, adding just someone like Jalen Waddle to the mix and keeping everybody the same, that's going to be the reason why they're able to win 11 or 12 games this year. I'm not saying they're going to win 14. This is a harder, tougher schedule.
6: Yeah, I really I haven't heard anyone say, like, that's the bar. Like, we all know the context of how they got to 14 wins.
12: For sure, and I don't really care to. As long as you get into the playoffs, win 11 or 12 games, be and look more believable, that's all I'm asking for. And they will, because of the continuity, because of the chemistry between the coaching staff and the players. And this is why we should all be excited and saying, hey, they truly do have a chance, the Denver Broncos, that is, to get to a Super Bowl. Winning gets one thing. Getting there. They can get there.
6: They can definitely get there. And, yes, winning it is, that's a whole horse of a different color. But when you point to these examples in the last 25 years of teams that were able to have double-digit one-score wins and then the next season also go to the postseason, and the only three examples we have are three Hall of Fame quarterbacks and Tom Brady, Russell Wilson eventually, and Pat Mahomes, who doesn't need to play another game to be in the Hall of Fame. That's what you have to unlock. And, like, what's going to make this team different like those teams? It's Bo. Bo's got to get better. Bo has to grow. Bo has been really good, but there is real room for improvement. Bo Nix led the NFL in passing attempts this past season. And he chucked that thing over 600 times.
12: Hey, Sean loves the pass. He loves the pass.
6: You are not kidding. So you lead the league in pass attempts last year, but his completion rate, can you believe it was 24th in the NFL?
12: Damn.
6: And that's among quarterbacks who started at least 8 games. Yeah. All right. So among QBs who started at least 8, despite leading the league in passing attempts, 24th in completion percentage. That has got to get better year over year, Phil.
12: Yeah, Z, and you know what? It will, because of the addition of Jalen Waddle, because of someone like Evan Engram taking that next step in the right direction of, like, I am going to catch the ball. When you have someone like Jalen Waddle, that's going to open up the game for you, open up the playbook. Now you have one-on-ones with Cortland Sutton and that number three receiver, whether it's Troy Franklin or Pat Bryant. And then if your tight end can truly get involved and Bo Nix can start utilizing him early, it's just going to build you for success later on in that game, get you into a rhythm, and then open up the deep ball. But for Bo, you got to stay in the pocket. You have to trust that your offensive line is going to protect long enough. You have to trust that running back that has to pick up the free linebacker or safety coming off the blitz. So stick in there, climb the pocket, and then step into your throws. Look at me acting like I'm a quarterback. I was for a little
6: while.
12: You
6: were for a hot second.
12: And then they cut me from it. They say, hey, look, we're not going to pay you $250 million, Phil. You're just not good enough.
6: I still can't believe that happened. Even all these years later, I cannot believe the Denver Broncos played a game without their quarterback.
12: I was trembling. That's the only time I have ever been nervous in a game. And my knees were clapping. I didn't know if I was giving myself a standing ovation or just scared.
6: What were you more nervous for, that game or your first show here?
12: Oh.
6: Seriously.
12: No, Z, that game. Because that game? I'm like, man, Cam Jordan, we're playing...
6: the Saints.
12: Yep, we're playing the Saints with our boy Sean Payton. And, I mean, he's bringing the pressure. Zero blitz, because he knows I'm not going to throw the football.
6: Why not?
12: Zero blitz. And they had the audacity to sit there and come up with cheers and handshakes. And I'm like, dude, I'm not even a backup quarterback. I'm a damn running back pretending to be a quarterback.
6: They saw you throw it in warm-ups. They said,
12: life is
6: we're
12: good.
6: Bringing the crib.
12: Life is good.
6: Well, Bo has to get better. And you mentioned their, in passing, explosive plays.
12: Yeah.
6: The Broncos have to get better at explosive plays, all right? Of passes, 20 or more air yards. All right, I know people hear that, and they're like, what does that mean? It's just, like, how many yards it travels in the air, not like a screen that gets taken up the field, right? So we know those plays are different. On passes of 20 or more air yards, where the Broncos, by the way, only trailed the Rams and the Jags in total attempts last year, Nick's completion percentage on passes 20 or more yards down the field, just 38%. So that has to improve. When you take those shots, it has to be better than that, because they did it a lot this past year.
12: Yeah.
6: As I mentioned, only the Rams and Jags tried going downfield more than the Broncos, but they had a lot more success than Denver did. And to add some color to that, Broncos receivers ranked 27th in yards per reception last year. There's just the most passes in the NFL, just not enough explosive plays.
12: Break tackles. You must break tackles. Break tackles, hit the middle of the field. Something that for the last two Thursdays I've noticed is Davis Webb, the offensive play caller, now the OC, he's trying to hit the middle of that field, expanding it, getting people to clear out the middle so you have a 15, 20-yard dig route so that you have these explosive plays that you can create.
6: Yep. All right. And hopefully Waddle can change the dynamics of this conversation. And tomorrow, we'll give you some numbers why that could actually be exactly the case here, and sort of like just what the doctor ordered. Okay. You could have watched nearly all 5,000 games the Rockies have ever played, and you never saw what we did yesterday. That's next.
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1: All right, let's come off the top rope with it! All righty. You could have watched nearly all 5,000 games the Colorado Rockies have ever played.
2: Damn.
1: And you never saw what we did yesterday. Holy smokes.
2: It was glorious.
1: It really was. How much of an asterisk is there, though? Well, so we'll return to that, because I want to hear from the fellas, too, behind the glass. So the Rockies smashed their previous single-game record of 20 runs. They poured in 23 players that crossed home plate on the A's. A 23-9 mashing at the Las Vegas ballpark on Sunday afternoon. It's the home of the AAA Las Vegas Aviators. So this game was on crack. The Rockies and A's combined for 32 runs. That's the most combined run total in Major League Baseball this year. They combined, and I can't believe this is true, they combined for 39 hits. That's also the most in any game in Major League Baseball this season. The A's allowed their highest run total since 1955. Phil, that was 38 years before the Rockies came into existence.
2: Yeah, that was a bad day for the A's, man. Bad day to be an A. But I'll tell you what, that was a fun game to watch, especially for the Colorado Rockies. It's like, damn, how come you guys can't do this all the time? Just make it easy.
1: 23 runs. I think there was a combination of things. Well, I know there was a combination of things. It's 101 degrees. You're elevated. Right, so you're at some altitude, and the wind was blowing out towards the outfield. So, I mean, a routine fly ball. I mean, I shouldn't say routine. Like a warning track fly ball was just leaving the ballpark, and you have, I don't know, 6-7 warning track pop fly balls every single game. I mean, Willie Castro had a 7 RBI day. That is just insane. But it was a minor league ballpark. So, how much of an asterisk do you have there?
2: I'm definitely going to put an asterisk right there because it's a AAA ballpark. We know there's a lot going on in order for you to have 23 runs. And so I'm just going to enjoy it. I know that that's not realistic, but it happened one time. I'm not expecting it to happen again. If it's going to happen again, you would think it would be at Coors Field.
1: Right.
2: Because you're able to do it there.
1: Right.
2: So I just be where your feet are, enjoy the moment, and move on. Now, I would start trading these guys. You see what my man did right here? Let's trade him.
1: Yes, yes.
2: He's that great. Let's trade him.
1: Behind the glass, fellas, how much do you put into – is it a little Mickey Mouse? You know, I don't want to be disrespectful, but it wasn't at a major league park. How much stock do you put into what we saw yesterday?
3: Not a lot. It's real Mickey Mouse, because I don't know if you remember last week there was a game where the A's were playing the Brewers, and the final score was like 15-14. So this wasn't like the first time that this has happened at that ballpark. And I've kind of talked to Phil a lot on like behind the scenes, telling him about a lot of these Pacific Coast League ballparks, which is what this one is. You see these types of games all the time in the Pacific Coast League, where the ball just flies out of the ballpark. Yeah, it's cool that the Rockies did it. It's more shocking to me that it didn't happen at Coors Field, especially pre-Humidor.
1: Right. I was going to say, like, with that old lineup,
3: Blake Street Bombers, we used to get some ridiculous scores here before they put in that Humidor. So the fact that they broke the record yesterday in Vegas, that was the part that was shocking to me.
1: Dante, what kind of stock do you put into what we saw yesterday?
5: I mean, to me, that's just kind of part of baseball, is every once in a while you're going to get a crazy high-scoring game. I am surprised that it has not happened at Coors Field yet, but you see it throughout the A's season this year, and whether they're playing Sacramento or in Las Vegas, they have a lot of high-scoring games between those two parks. So it's definitely something to do with the parks, but I don't know. Baseball is just a weird sport where every once in a while you're just going to score a bunch of runs.
1: Well, they say with baseball, every time you go to the ballpark, you could see something you've never seen before. And that was definitely true yesterday. Next in the three count.
6: 1, 2!
1: All right, the USA, man, my goodness. They couldn't have drawn up a better opening game to the World Cup. Friday night, right, they put out a scoring frenzy, scoring their World Cup record 4 goals in a game, beating Paraguay 4-1. This was one of those games that you know, if you were going to introduce soccer to a new fan, you want them to see a game like Friday night, not necessarily a nil-nil draw.
2: Well, that's actually what my boy, and it was for my son, Phil. It's his first time truly watching the U.S. men's team.
1: Yep.
2: And it was fun for him. He's like, oh, they're making it look so easy, Dad. Well, you know, relax. It's the beginning here. But I wanted him to watch soccer. I wanted him to get invested in it. And this is how you do it. This is how you draw a kid in. Because now he's like, okay, this is how it looks. This is the scoring of the goals, like, all the time. And it's not the case. But he enjoyed the whole game because of that.
1: Well, it was super fun. Definitely high-octane, high-flying. The World Cup in general has been fun. It's been really interesting to see these people. I have to admit, I kind of underestimated the amount of people from each of these countries that would be coming into the United States to experience the World Cup and watching and listening to their experience, like at like Waffle House, like stuff like that, like, you know, delis and like just, you know, things that we just take for granted.
2: Now they're enjoying the food.
1: They are loving our food. And they are fixing to find out why we are so damn fat. And because we are a fat country, all right? And not necessarily here in Colorado, because Colorado is among the most leanest, you know, states in the country.
2: There's always something to do.
1: But they're fixing to find out why half of our ingredients in our food are literally illegal in these countries that they're going to go back to.
2: Well, when they go back to their country, they're going to be like, damn, I'm 20 pounds heavier. Why is that? Well, newsflash, that's why we're all fat.
1: Well, there's definitely truth to it. But next game is against Australia Friday night.
2: Yes, sir.
1: It's going to be Friday afternoon, 1 o'clock in the afternoon in Seattle. I wish this was a little bit more in the evening because people are working in the middle of the day. And now Juneteenth is Friday, so I don't know how that works with everyone's different workplace. We are going to be off.
2: For sure.
1: All right.
2: Well, you'll be in here, Z.
1: I will not be in here.
2: You'll be in here.
1: I can promise you.
2: Talk about Betsy's extension.
1: Oh, God.
3: All right, guys. So if it's Friday afternoon, we saw what the number was for last Friday night, 25 million viewers, right?
2: Yeah.
3: What will the number be on Friday during the afternoon on a holiday, which I don't think as many people would have off as like we are?
1: Right.
2: I say maybe 27 million. It was 24 million, right? 27 million, because now everybody is tuning in, especially to the U.S. Like, okay, they're good this year. They have a chance. Why not?
1: Yeah, I think Friday night for a lot of people, especially casual sports fans, like that was an awareness period of like, oh, that's right. Like, oh, I might have missed it. I plan on going out with friends, but man, the whole world was talking about it. I don't want to have FOMO at the water cooler, you know, at work. I want to know what's going on. But at the same time, a lot of people are going to be at work. I'll say it does the same number. I'll say the number stays flat. What do you guys think behind the glass?
3: My guess would be as it goes down a little bit. I think like maybe like 22 million, even though I think this will probably be for the U.S. the best game and the best matchup of the group stage. The fact that it's at 1 o'clock in the afternoon our time, that's going to put a little bit of a damper on the number for me.
1: Yeah, Dante, what do you think?
5: I'm going to go with Drew, just a couple million down from what we just saw, maybe like 21, 22. I think the momentum is real that they created after that game where people want to tune in, but middle of the day on a Friday is probably tough to get some of those viewers.
1: Yeah. All right, next in the three count.
4: 1, 2, 3!
1: All right, the Knicks did it, man.
2: They did it.
1: Wow. What a unique champion. Like, how many guys on the New York Knicks were drafted by the Knicks? I don't think one member of the starting lineup was drafted by the New York Knicks. Did they have, like
5: in their rotation, just Mitchell Robinson.
1: Just Mitchell Robinson, that's it. I mean, that's unbelievable. What an unusual construct of a champion. Really challenging a lot of other general managers around the league. Like, look at how creative we got. And when you win a championship, you know, Brian Windhorst will say this from ESPN, you apologize for nothing. No one will talk about Mikal Bridges took, was it 5 first-round picks, I believe it was, to get him to New York? Doesn't matter.
2: No, they don't care.
1: When you win a championship and you break a half-century drought, unbelievable sequence of events for the New York Knicks.
2: And then what about Jalen Brunson, Z?
1: Dude.
2: I mean, 6'2", 190 pounds, but it looks like he's 7 foot, 300 pounds. My man has ice in his veins and comes to play every single game. Now that, we talk about the word dog, and that's watered down, but that man right there, all right, he's the definition of what a dog is.
1: Dude, and for this guy to be an NCAA champion, right, national that's player right. of the year at Villanova, everyone passed on him. He didn't get picked in the first round. He was a second-round pick. And to now have an NBA championship and a finals MVP, like the list of guys who are on that list, it's Bill Walton, it's Jordan, it's Magic Johnson, it's Jalen Brunson. That's insane. Like, that is truly, like, psychotic. Good for Brunson, good for the New York Knicks. That is a long-suffering fan base. They have not been relevant all too often here over the last 50 years outside of a couple pockets, and, man, they are at the top of the basketball world now. All right, mandatory minicamp starts tomorrow. What's the number one thing to monitor this week? We'll talk about it next.
4: Broncos country, Sean Payton is locked in. The head coach and the Broncos have agreed to a new five-year deal through 2030, keeping him paired with GM George Payton for the long haul. With a shared vision, long-term leadership, and momentum building, are the Broncos setting the stage for a championship run? 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

0: All right, the Denver Broncos start mandatory minicamp tomorrow. What's the number one thing to monitor this week? Man, so interesting week. The first couple phases of OTAs, the Broncos let us in, but just for one day.
1: Yeah.
0: And that's cool. We enjoy that day, you know. But this week, they are letting the media come in on Tuesday, Wednesday, and Thursday.
1: Three of them things. Three straight days.
0: So it's going to be really interesting. And our plan as of right now is to be there.
1: Yeah.
0: For these practices, both you and I as a show. And this week we'll be able to gather the most information that, you know, we've been able to and that we will be able to up until training camp.
1: Yeah, ZB. I mean, last Thursday, it was fun being in the building, by the facility, on the football field. But J.K. Dobbins was not there because he was doing his camps. Coleman was graduating from the University of Washington, so he wasn't there either. Mm. And so, you know, and then Bo Nix wasn't available, and he was with the team when the team was going through 7-on-7 in team periods, but he wasn't out there. Now, he's been doing walkthrough, he's been throwing, and supposedly we're going to see Bo Nix these 3 days of mandatory mini camp. I don't know if it's going to be during team periods, the 7-on-7, but he's going to be available out there throwing to his teammates at least.
0: Yeah, that is, I think, the number one thing to watch this week, right, is just Bo Nix for the first time back on a football field in a relatively meaningful way, as much as it can be at this time of year, in a way that we have not seen the last 2 weeks. So what does Bo look like? How is he moving? If we see him, I expect him to look 100%, not 95, 100%.
1: Yeah, I mean, but also it's mini camp, so I'm not expecting Bo to be running out of the pocket.
0: No.
1: Now, he might show us in 7-on-7 because usually they'll do that to run out of the pocket and then make a throw, even if they get sacked. But I could see Bo working on just staying in the pocket and trying to build that chemistry if he gets reps during team with Jalen Waddle, of course, Cortland Sutton, trying to hit the middle of that damn football field.
0: What's your prediction? Do we see Bo Nix in a team period?
1: Ooh, Bo is very stubborn. I think that we're going to see him during a team period. Now, I don't know how many team periods they're going to be. Let's just say there's three. He's going to be in at least one of them. And they're going to say, you know what? All right, Bo, you got to show the media that you're 100%. All right, now go ahead and sit your butt down here and let, you know, Stidham and Ellinger take the rest of the reps. But I think we're going to see him in one team period.
0: Do you think the public relations staff makes Bo Nix available to talk to the local media?
1: No.
0: You don't think so?
1: No, Bo's not going to.
0: I think they will.
1: You think so? I don't believe they will. I think Bo, for him, like, if he was going to talk, he would have talked at his camp. You know, he just had a camp, and he told everybody he's not talking at it. I don't believe he's going to be talking here tomorrow or the next day or Thursday. I think he wants to keep it a mystery. And you know how the marketing team is over there. They want to keep everything behind closed doors. I don't think we hear anything from Bo.
0: All right. We'll see what that looks like. Beyond Bo Nix and the number one storyline, what's next for you as we head into this week?
1: Yeah, Jonah Ellis. That's what's next for me.
0: Oh, I like this.
1: You know, like, what does he look like now? The last days that we were out there, the two Thursdays that we got to be out there, Jonah Ellis has looked really, really good. Very explosive, getting off the ball, working on his moves, working on the strong arm like Von Miller used to have. And now he's going to have opportunities. I don't know if Jonathan Cooper is going to be out there. Mike

0: conversation about a secession plan, you know, a potential just like laying the groundwork of, you know, for potentially not having a J-coup barring something unforeseen. For me.
1: Yeah, what are you looking at, ZB?
0: In addition to Jonah Ellis, that's a good one. I like that one. I would say, can Evan Engram do it again? You know, it really, if you're identifying someone who has popped in the practices that the media has been allowed, Evan Engram, I saw it with my own eyes in the first one.
1: Yep.
0: Was unable to see it in the second one.
1: Second one, he was still accounts, he was still catching balls in the intermediate, the short game. He was still catching footballs, and it seems like Davis Webb is truly trying to get him going. And we talked about it last week. He for Evan Engram, he's a build up player, and you need to get him going early, and that's exactly what they're doing, at least during these camp, mini camp, and then the OTA practices, is they're trying to get him involved early and often.
0: Well, that is something to watch. Can he just continue to, you know, be consistent and get unlocked by Davis Webb? What else? Beyond Jonah Ellis, beyond Bo Nix, beyond Evan Engram, who next comes to mind? Just from an interest standpoint.
1: Yeah, Mr. Marvin Mims. What exactly is his role? Is it going to be the end of rounds? Are they going to let him open up a little bit more with that number three spot? Is he starting tomorrow? Right off the bat with the number three spot, or is it Troy Franklin or Pat Bryant? And then, of course, I'm all about demeanor, right? Body language.
0: Sure.
1: What does his body language look like? Is he invested, or is he kind of cashed out? And that's going to tell you a lot, saying, hey, when they go on this little break after the 3 days of mandatory minicamp, maybe someone like Marvin Mims is asking for a trade. He wants out. He wants more of an opportunity elsewhere where he can get extended and be in somebody else's vision. So I'm going to be paying attention close. Attention to Marvin Mims and what he's doing, and if he's starting it off when they put three receivers out there.
0: That's a good one. I like that one a lot.
1: What you thinking, man?
0: That is going to be something to watch all summer long.
1: Yeah.
0: Another one is Jahdae Barron.
1: Ooh.
0: We talked about him on Friday.
1: Yeah.
0: The mystery that is Jahdae Barron, and a first rounder.
1: The mystery.
0: Who didn't play a lot as a rookie. Who ultimately played just five snaps in the AFC Championship game. The guy that's playing over him is an undrafted player that the Broncos themselves didn't believe in. That's why they drafted Jahdae Barron.
1: Jaquan, the dog McMillan.
0: And what does this look like? Because in OTA 1 and 2, didn't look like much of anything.
1: He was not available for teams.
0: Jahdae Barron was not participating in teamwork. And you don't need to be, you know, Columbo level of detective to figure out something happened with Jahdae Barron. So you already have a bit of a mystery of a player. Very rare. 20th overall pick doesn't play. Guy who plays over him was undrafted and he was supposed to be replacing him in year number one. Maybe even overtaking Riley Moss if you saw the right things. And it's the opposite. And then year two starts and he's not ready to play.
1: And you need these reps.
0: Something happened to Barron. And so, what will Sean Payton say about that? Not sure.
1: Now you're going to ask Sean Payton about that?
0: Sure. I mean, it's, unless someone beats me to it. But yeah, I mean, the question needs to be
1: now.
0: Asked.
1: You know they're scared. You know they're scared out there, but not ZB. ZB will ask anything.
0: It just depends who you're talking about. But I will try to, you know, respectfully ask, what's going on with the first round pick?
1: And I'm with you. Something has to be up, right? He's not a vet, so he's not getting vet days. The two times that I was out there watching their practice, Jahdae Barron was on the outside, right? Watching everybody else go through 7-on-7. He didn't have his helmet on. He had everything else on. So what is that telling me? My guessing is he's dealing with some type of injury, whether it's a procedure cleanup, whether some hamstring happened that we just don't know about. But for the most part, Jahdae Barron was not out there participating.
0: Well, you know who we'll see for the first time tomorrow? A new best of the rest wide receiver that made his way to Denver today. We'll talk about them next.
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0: to mandatory minicamp tomorrow, we are going to have eyes on a potentially brand new Bronco.
1: Uh-oh.
0: How about this? So, according to NFL Network's Mike Garofolo, the Broncos are signing the top wide receiver from the UFL. His name is Hakeem Butler of the St. Louis Battlehawks. Well, why are we talking about Hakeem Butler? There's a lot of guys out there that no one has ever heard of that are trying to make the roster.
1: There's a lot of Hakeem Butlers out there. That's a name that everybody wants to have.
0: Well, you know, Hakeem Butler is an interesting test case this week to put our eyes on. He is the UFL's Offensive Player of the Year this year, as well as in 2024. So he's been the Offensive Player of the Year in two of the last 3 years. He is also the UFL's all-time leading receiver. Once upon a time, this guy was a Cyclone, all right, playing for Iowa State. He broke the single-season receiving record in 2018 at Iowa State with 60 catches for over 1,300 yards in a college season, 1,318 to be specific. He's got incredible tools. He's 6'5", currently 242 pounds. Once upon a time, he ran a 4.4 40, and the Cardinals back in 2019, the Arizona Cardinals picked him in the fourth round. But he had some bad luck, Phil, all right, after being drafted. In that fourth round, he broke his hand. He missed his entire rookie season. He was waived after training camp the following year. So this is, again, you tell us about, hey, you're a fourth-round pick. Like, you're not promised anything. Nope. He was cut in year number two. He is currently 30 years old. He has spent a cup of coffee with the Panthers, the Eagles, the Steelers, the Bengals, but he has never caught a pass in the NFL. He appeared in two games for the Eagles as a tight end, believe it or not, back in 2020. Got one target, didn't catch it. Interest level in Hakeem Butler, quite a story here.
1: Yeah, it's a huge story, and congratulations to him. And actually, I was still in the XFL when he was out there. And so now for him, it's the next step is proving that he does belong in the NFL. And how do you do that? You got to catch the football. That's a knock on Hakeem is catching the football. He's a big body. He's fast. He has all the tangibles. But when it comes to concentration, catching the football and then breaking that tackle, he has struggled with that. So if he can capture that during camp, because he will get the opportunity camp preseason to show that, hey, I do belong here. I mean, it's going to be an interesting story because you have this receiver room that's already crowded. But here lies a situation where you have Marvin Mims that's switching agents. You don't know what they're getting ready to do with Marvin Mims.
0: Right.
1: So if that's the case, let's just say that Marvin Mims wants to be out of there. Now you need to start showing or seeing these other receivers and what they can do. Hakeem Butler can be that big receiver for you. And we know Sean Payton loves his big receivers. He loves them. And he also could play tight end if you need him to do that.
0: Yeah, very interesting. This guy has done enough. And this is why I said he's the best of the rest. Right? Like non-NFL players. This guy's the Offensive Player of the Year in the UFL two of the last 3 years. He's their all-time leading receiver in that league. So he's done some good things. You know, I was watching a play where he catches a little screen pass, almost like DT's old play, catch a little screen pass and takes it to the house.
1: Yep, broke a tackle. I think a couple tackles and was able to take it to the house.
0: He did. So this will be an interesting guy to watch here. I'm sure Sean Payton will be asked about Hakeem Butler. And we'll see. I mean, it's a pretty crowded wide receiver room. We know that. But there's a reason they're bringing this young man in. Also, how about this? He's not the only St. Louis Battlehawk player that's going to be brought in here for mandatory minicamp.
1: Who else?
0: This one I find almost even more interesting. So there's this guy named Sean Fresh. All right? He's a small, fast returner.
1: Okay.
0: All right. Slash cornerback from Rice. All right. The Rice Owls down there in Texas. And the UFL St. Louis Battlehawk team. He is signing with the Broncos earlier today. And I wonder when I read something like that, and I was just reading from Mike Kliss's Twitter account with that report, you're bringing in a returner.
1: Mm-hmm. Don't you have one already on the roster? An all-pro kick returner slash punt returner that can do it all? Mr. Marvin Mims.
0: That's why I think it's interesting. It's like, is it one of these things where they're creating a just a plan? If they do ultimately move on from Marvin Mims, I know we talked about that a couple weeks ago. There's a lot of signs pointing to the possibility, anyway, of the Broncos moving on from Mims.
1: Adding a receiver, then adding a punt returner that may end up taking the place of Marvin Mims if something is to happen to Marvin Mims where they move on from him. And when you're watching practice, and I know you guys can't watch practice, so when we're watching practice, all right, there's two guys back catching punts. That's Mims and it's Bandy. And we all know Bandy's probably not going to make this team. So you're bringing in another guy.
0: Easy.
1: Disrespecting my man.
0: Easy with Bandy slander.
1: Go ahead, Bandy. All them bands.
0: Hey, Bandy, I had a little birdie out there last week.
1: All right.
0: I reached out to someone else and I said, hey, you know, you were at practice. What'd you see? And they said, they reported to me that Michael Bandy was out there making plays. Can you confirm?
1: Bandy's always making plays.
0: He is.
1: He is always and forever going to make plays because he's very consistent. And yet, the man, unless something happens like last year where a receiver gets hurt, he'll never get the opportunity. It sucks, but it's just the truth. If he wants an opportunity, he's going to have to move to another team or maybe the XFL where he can show that he can be more than just a practice squad player, Z.
0: He would eat up in the XFL.
1: Exactly.
0: He got an opportunity in the Packers game
1: and scored a touchdown. But yet, do you believe that Sean Payton is going to put him back there to catch the punch? We do remember that he muffed two punts.
0: Oh, he
1: punts
0: did.
1: Too.
0: He did.
1: And that's why they're bringing in another punt returner to compete with Bandy, but also to compete with Marvin Mims.
0: Yeah, that's interesting. I think there's a level of connective tissue with this news today. Bringing a returner in and speculation around Marvin Mims.
1: Only time will tell, Z. Only time will tell. Somebody will probably clip us right now and say, you guys are dumb. You guys don't know what you're talking about. Only time will tell.
0: Only time will tell. We've seen the recent trend. Tim Patrick,
1: yep.
0: Devon Vele. If they think the room is crowded, which we know they think that because Sean Payton said that into a microphone last week, and we know the room. It is crowded. And if you're not going to extend Mims, we could see them make a hard decision and move on from Marvin. And so we'll see. But if you wanted to see it like today, they're potentially creating a bit of a succession plan at returner. You have that evidence now. Okay, shifting gears. A new champion was crowned in the NHL last night. And for the fourth straight season, it had something in common when it comes to the Avs. Also, what do the early odds say for next season when it comes to Colorado? That's all next.
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0: A new champion was crowned in the NHL last night, and for the fourth straight season, it had something in common when it comes to the Avs.
1: Uh-oh. Here we go. Ding, ding, ding.
0: No, I don't want to fight. I don't want to fight. I don't want to fight.
1: Tired.
0: I am tired. We did enough of that on Friday, and then coincidentally started our show in a very similar manner. Less, more toned down.
1: More civil.
0: Friday, we were, like, arguing in front of people at the Glen Bar and Grill in North Glen, really getting after it with the Avs conversations. We just see things differently, and that's fine. If you want to stay wrong, you can stay where you are.
1: Right here where I'm at, it's comfortable. The heat works. Air
0: the heat works.
1: Works.
0: You're here in the middle of summer. Good to know. Good to know. I knew you were sweating bullets over there. I didn't know. I didn't realize it was like that.
1: I didn't know if you were red because of the sunburn or if you were just mad.
0: God, that sunburn was bad on Friday. Dude, I didn't put an ounce of sunscreen on before 100 holes. So I golfed for 11 hours.
1: Oh, yeah.
0: With no sunscreen. Like, goodness gracious.
1: Which was a hit, by the way, the 100 holes.
0: It was.
1: You guys are battling back and forth. You guys got to your goal. You ended up beating Stoke.
0: Yes.
1: So that was for a great cause.
0: But so I had a drink after the show, and there was a mirror across the bar. And I'm, like, looking at myself like, damn. Like, you look like a tomato. But lesson learned, I suppose. So a new champ was crowned in the NHL last night, and I don't want to restart this whole thing, but it's another layer on top of an already very layered conversation that I didn't need that was presented to me organically last night when I watched the Carolina Hurricanes beat the team that beat the Avs, because for a fourth straight year, the Avs were knocked out of the playoffs by a team that did not go on to win the Stanley Cup. And it shouldn't mean too much, all right? But for me personally, it's just another layer of things I can't reconcile, that you're not getting beat by a champion. You have failed for four straight years when you were favored every single time at every step of the way, you know, for the series, ultimate cup winner at the start of the season, game by game this past year against Vegas, where they were favored in every single game and they were swept. It makes it impossible to get over right now that once again, you were beat by a buzzsaw for you, but that wasn't the team that went and won the championship for a fourth straight year.
1: Man, I'm on the other side of it, Z. I understand where you're coming from, and a lot of people think that way. But for me, it's like, man, once you get into the dance, anything can happen. You get hot at the right time. The Vegas Golden Knights versus the Avs, they got hot. Hart got hot in between the pipes. Now, that's no excuse. The Avs were supposed to go out there and win it all. They were favored to do that. But if you don't do it, you just don't do it. I don't look at it like, man, just because the team that beat us didn't win, like it's even worse. No, because it's already bad that we're not in there. We should be in there. We didn't make it, and then you move on from there. That's my how I work in my head. That's how I process things. You weren't good enough. And it is what it is.
0: Yeah, and like I said, I shouldn't need another layer to add on to the disappointment, because the disappointment unto itself is just it's heartbreaking.
1: Yeah.
0: But the fact that I think, and I don't know for sure, but I would think it would be a little bit easier of a pill to swallow if at least you went and saw that team. Just, man, they were just, it was a team
1: find
0: of
1: a
0: destiny.
1: Way to win. Yeah.
0: Seattle didn't go win the championship after they beat the Avs in the first round. You know, the Stars didn't go win anything the last 2 years when that was supposed to be the real buzzsaw. Then you avoided them, and now it's a new buzzsaw. Just a bad week, I'm told. Just a bad week of hockey.
1: Bad series.
0: I'm told.
1: Bad series, ZB.
0: And I just, I don't get it. I have steadfastly said here, the Avs are just treated different in Denver. They are. I think we don't have the same energy with the Nuggets or the Broncos. We come down heavier handed on those teams, and here the Avs are. The Avs have been a favorite to win the Stanley Cup for seven straight years, starting in the 2019-20 season. This is the Avs championship odds, right? And just to, as a reference point, we all think the Broncos are in a Super Bowl window.
1: Yeah.
0: The Broncos are 20-1 to win the Cup. The Avs were, starting in 19-20 season, 9-1, 7-1, 6-1, 4-1, 9-1, 11-1, 8.5-1.
1: So they were favored.
0: Like,
1: they're
0: yes,
1: always like, hey,
0: yes.
1: Like, you guys should go out there and win. And if you do, it's no coincidence.
0: Right. And the fact that they have not gotten, you know, outside of the Cup season, which you always have to mention, they always get credit for that. Thank God that they got one. But you have not won a single game beyond the second round outside of the Cup year for the better part of a decade. And the tone in Denver, Colorado, the tone at the station is mostly like, it's okay.
1: Well, you want to know why? Because they're running it back. Because Bednar is coming back for his final year. We don't know if he's going to get extended, but we do know he's back. Zach made that clear. So this situation where the Avs can win is still in play. They still have a chance. Now, next year, with Bednar under contract for one more year, it doesn't happen. Let's just say they get bounced out of the playoffs in the second round. Well, yeah, we know Bednar is not coming back, and there's probably going to be some more changes, maybe to the core. Someone
0: sure.
1: like Netches may be out the door because you don't want to pay that bill. So I think we have to kind of let this play out for one more year, Z, because the window is wide open for the Avs to go out there and do it.
0: Wide open?
1: It is. It's wide open, man. You got Kale, who you're getting ready to pay. Zach made that clear. He's going to retire Av.
0: Yeah.
1: You got Nathan MacKinnon, who, although he didn't win the Hart Trophy, he came in third this year. We all can agree he's one of the best to do it. Okay, you have Netches that went for 100 points this year, and he's coming back.
0: I know you know this, but we've never seen a Stanley Cup team win the championship when any player was making more than $10 million, and the Avs are going to have three of them. Think about that.
1: No, but the cap has went up a little bit. It has gone up.
0: It has. But we still have yet to see a champion with when someone makes over $10 million. And the Avs are going to have three players that make over $10 million. And, you know, it's just, for whatever reason, the Avs are just kind of given a bit of a pass. I don't get it. Like, we are way harder on the Nuggets and the Broncos than we are on the Avalanche. They got halfway to their goal.
1: And so you want to see a shakeup. You want to see a change. That's what you're looking for, for Bednar to make that change.
0: Yeah. Just a different voice, a shakeup. Where's the bus part? I keep on saying that. It's Cup or bus. Where's the bus part?
1: So then what happens if they do end up making that shakeup? Which they could.
0: They could.
1: We don't know.
0: They could.
1: But let's just say they make the shakeup and they still don't win a championship next year. Then what are you going to say? Are you going to blame the players now?
0: Well, no, the players deserve blame. The players deserve the most blame.
1: Yes. Players make plays, players win games, and they were not at their best when they needed to.
0: No.
1: That's a fact.
0: And they weren't even close. The guys that you just mentioned combined for zero goals, you know? But for whatever reason, the Avs get treated differently in Denver. Definitely by sports media. Like, definitely. Because, like, again, the amount of times that I've heard, man, it's just a bad week, or they ran into a buzzsaw, it was a perfect storm, some version of that, is nauseating. Because it's not just one time. It's not just one time. And someone says, hey, you know, I don't care about betting. I care about them fizzling out, you know, the same way each year. No, I'm bringing up the sports gambling odds, not because they make it about sports gambling, but it's a point of reference that frames expectation going into those seasons. No one's had higher expectations over the last 7 years than Colorado. And we can point to one season, one where they've won a game beyond the second round. And that just, it's super frustrating for me. And you know, when I'm watching, you know, Rod Brendamore lift that cup last night and watching those guys celebrate, which, by the way, it's just the coolest thing in all of sports. The handshake line, the cup, the order of operations with the hierarchy that gets addressed, who gets the cup and when, and the fact that you have these superstar players all stick around on the ice and watch the support staff lift the cup. watch the trainers and PR guy lift the cup. That only happens in hockey. It's so unique to hockey. But it just opened the wound again.
1: No, for sure. Rob Brind'Amour finally gets the cup, finally able to hoist that trophy over his head. But he's been there for 8 years. 8 years.
0: 8 years.
1: It's tough to do. But it's tough to do, ZB.
0: But in the 8 years of Rod Brind'Amour in Carolina, the expectations here in Colorado have been way higher over the last 7 years. But good for them. They broke through. Mikko spurned them. They did it anyway. They lost Necas, lost Mikko, still were there. It's the ultimate team game. But, yeah, that was really, really, really frustrating. Avs, by the way, second most likely to win the Cup this coming season by the odds after Hurricanes.
1: Here we go.
0: This will be the year. This will be.
1: And ZB will have to apologize as he's at the parade.
0: I'm not apologizing for anything.
1: I'm going to let you at the parade.
0: Because
1: in here.
0: Because with new information, and see, this is the thing that drives me nuts. I'm reacting to the information that I have, and I feel like I'm taking crazy pills because of it. All right.
1: Well, what's in that drink, man? What's in that latte over there?
0: Bold claim by J.K. Dobbins. Did you see this? Just coming out, wait until you hear the promise that Dobbins made. Next.
15: Broncos country, Sean Payton is locked in. The head coach and the Broncos have agreed to a new five-year deal through 2030, keeping him paired with GM George Payton for the long haul. 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

0: All right, so J.K. Dobbins leaving no doubt when it comes to what to expect in 2026.
1: So he's not just kidding around, huh? J.K., just kidding.
0: He is not just J.K.ing. So Dobbins,
1: yeah,
0: is he sat down and spoke with Luca from the Denver Post, and he kind of calls his shot.
1: All right.
0: All right, he kind of calls his shot. And so he did a youth football camp over the weekend.
1: He's actually done multiple of them. He's traveling, I think, from state to state. I want to say at least three or four states. And then he went to New Mexico. And then he ended it yesterday or the day before in Aurora.
0: Very
1: so
0: cool.
1: So he's been, that's why he wasn't available. He was not in at practice Thursday because he was doing a camp.
0: Very interesting. Okay. So what Dobbins says here after his camp yesterday, he says, what I'm going to show is that last year wasn't a fluke. Like, instead of being number three in the NFL, I'll be number one this year, and there won't be any injuries, end quote. Wow.
1: Mic drop.
0: Calling a shot.
1: So take that, ZB. Take that.
0: Well, it's not about me.
1: It's definitely not about me. He needs to prove it to himself.
0: That's right.
1: You know, Z, like at the end of the day, we sit here, we criticize these players. The players look at it like we're being mean to them. I was one of those players. Talk about, damn, why is ZB being so mean to me? But then you have to sometimes look yourself in the mirror and say, why is everybody criticizing me? And for J.K. Dobbins, it's because you haven't been able to stay healthy since you've been in the league.
0: Right.
1: And we needed you, and you weren't there when we needed you the most. And that's in the playoffs when, you know, you had Bo Nix go down. Well, it's like, okay, at least we can lean on a run game. Well, no J.K. Dobbins.
0: Nope.
1: So two of your best players offensively were not available for you in a crucial moment or crucial game where if you win, you go to the Super Bowl. And now we're sitting here saying, you got to stay healthy, J.K. You got to stay healthy, Bo Nix.
0: Yeah, they were literally the two MVPs of the offense.
1: Yeah.
0: I mean, like, truly, like, up until the point Dobbins got hurt, Dobbins was the MVP of the offense. And he's misremembering. He said instead of number three, I think he was fifth or sixth when he got hurt.
1: Yeah.
0: Okay, he's calling a shot on the league's leading rusher. What's more likely between the two bold predictions?
1: Uh-oh.
0: That Dobbins leads the league in rushing, or that Dobbins stays healthy for an entire season for the very first time since he was in college?
1: Ooh. I'm going to say, I mean, I can't go, like, he hasn't been able to stay healthy, Z. So I'm not going to sit here and act like that's not going to come up again. It's probably going to come up. It's a violent sport. And at some point, you are going to get got, like J.K. has multiple times. I had to deal with it, too. Everybody deals with it.
0: Sure.
1: Bo Nix is dealing with it. Peyton Manning had to deal with it.
0: Sure.
1: And so I just can't trust J.K. staying healthy. And that's why Coleman is brought in. R.J. Harvey. That's why they may end up with four running backs on the roster this year.
0: Right.
1: Just in case something happens to J.K. or just to keep him fresh. I don't know, man. I don't know how to answer that.
0: Yeah, no. And I'm sort of like, I'm tying the two, like, too closely together because if he led the league in rushing, he would have to stay healthy for the whole year. Right? So it's like picking one over the other. They're inextricably tied together. There's a chance, of course, there's a chance that J.K. Dobbins is injury-free for the very first time in his career because of two things. One, the medical staff here in Denver and spending an entire year in the program as opposed to last year jumping on literally this time of year. No, he was signed after, right? He was signed after this period. He was signed
1: like in July.
0: Yeah,
1: somewhere in July.
0: Yeah, early July. Yeah, so somewhere in between mandatory minicamp and training camp is when Dobbins came, as opposed to this year where hopefully he's got a guide from Bo Lowry and his team and managed in a way that wasn't the case this time last year. And also you have hopefully the emergence of Jonah Coleman to pair with R.J. Harvey.
1: Well, if that's the case, like if you're going to manage J.K. Dobbins and he's not hurt this year, he is not leading the league in rushing.
0: No.
1: Because that means that usually Jonah Coleman is going to get his, and usually R.J. Harvey is going to get his. Like this would be any other running back tandem.
0: Right.
1: So if that is the case and everybody is getting theirs and you're staying healthy and you're J.K. Dobbins and you've never been able to stay healthy, it's because you're not playing as much. So if you're not playing as much, how the hell are you going to lead the league in rushing?
0: Right.
1: But at the end of the day, for me, I don't care if he leads the league in rushing. Just be healthy come postseason.
0: Exactly.
1: Just be available so that we can lean on you when it matters the most. When every other team out there is tired and their defense is banged up, you're going to be fresh. Yeah, at this point, it's not about the stats. You have the money. They paid you $20 million, eight guaranteed. So for you, it's about staying healthy, proving to yourself you can stay healthy and be available when we need you the most so that we can get to a Super Bowl.
0: Yep. This is, look, he can say all he wants, right? And if you're just joining us and don't know why we're talking about J.K. Dobbins, he had a quote to the Denver Post yesterday. What I'm going to show is that last year wasn't a fluke. Instead of being number three in the NFL, I'll be number one this year and there won't be any injuries. Dude, we are in Missouri territory, as in the show me state. You have to show me. Words fall flat when you've never done it before. You have to demonstrate the ability, and I'll believe it when I see it. That would be a welcome sight. That'd be amazing. We would all root like crazy for you, JK, but you got to go do it. All right, what do we make of where the Nuggets are in terms of title odds now that the NBA season has come to a close? Pretty alarming, all right? Also, what does NFL history say about the follow-up act for a season like the one the Broncos just had in 2025? We'll get to all of that as we're on the doorstep of 40 consecutive minutes of commercial-free sports talk coming up next.
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0: do we make of where the Denver Nuggets are in the title odds now that the NBA season has come to a close?
1: Uh-oh.
0: Let's just say that life comes at you fast. Holy smokes. Congratulations, New York Knicks. I mean, how fun was that group to watch here over the last month and a half?
1: Oh, man, it was a blast watching them. And just that group of players who are veteran, it's veteran heavy, finding a way to come together and beat a young, hot Spurs team that just, they're not ready for that moment. And it showed, right? You tighten up in those big moments. And for Wimby and then there was a multiple of games where they made bad mistakes, where for the Knicks, they were able to take advantage of those mistakes and they executed. So something like that helps you win it all.
0: Well, there's a reason that I have said for many years, this phrase, the accumulation of scars, mm-hmm. It's a requirement. It's a requirement to win an NBA championship. And I just can't believe that group that we saw fold in the biggest moments actually made it this far at this stage in their like growth arc. I mean, we talked about it last week, but the three best players on the Spurs are 20, 21, and 22.
1: Crazy.
0: It's just unbelievable that they were able to dethrone a team like Oklahoma City that was talking about, you know, being a dynasty this time last year. But ultimately, no one cheats the code. Even if it had to happen in the NBA Finals, no one cheats the code of NBA history. If it applied to Michael Jeffrey Jordan and LeBron James and Shaq and Kobe and Larry Bird, like it's going to apply to these San Antonio Spurs, regardless of how talented or the ceiling is, the sky, like it ultimately catched up with them caught up with them. And I mean, they led the games 73% of the time, but in the highest leverage moments, they did not have the maturity. They did not have the more veteran makeup to get them across the finish line. It's a incredible story was told here in the last week and a half or so.
1: And then for Jalen Brunson to just turn it on. I mean, he had a great series, but that last game, 45 points.
0: Come on.
1: Just saying, hold my beer. I got this for us. That's what you're looking for, the star player to show up when it matters the most. Nathan McKinnon for the Colorado Avalanche, he did not show up. When the Nuggets did win the championship, obviously Jokic did his part. You need your guys to show up, and Brunson's that guy for you. He's just a straight dog, man. And we use that word way too much, but when you're 6'2", 190 pounds,
0: come
1: but
0: on.
1: You play like you're 7 foot, 300 pounds, I mean, come on, man. He's a role model for a lot of guys out there, a lot of little guys out there that are trying to make it.
0: Totally. And we do not see guards his size go and be the best player on a championship team. We don't see it. You know, Steph Curry's, you know, smaller, but he's not Jalen Brunson size. When was the last time that a small guard was the best player? Maybe Isaiah Thomas?
1: It would probably be him. Who else?
0: I'm just going through the years.
1: That's small.
0: You know, you're talking about maybe Chauncey, you know, on the smaller side.
1: Yeah.
0: But, he wasn't that small. I mean, Brunson is, by NBA standards, I mean, he is a little dude. So you have the smallest dude on the court who no one has seen dunk a basketball in the NBA in a game that's played above the rim. He has mastered the art of downshifting. His start and stop, the way he changes gears, is as good as anyone in the NBA, along with Luka, is exceptional at that. But also mastering angles of the basketball court, the geometry. Because if you're him, that's how you have to survive. So he knows all the, you know, angles of a basketball court and defenders and getting guys on his hips. And when he finished at the rim with Wemby

0: and Brunson. That's the list. I mean, it is this guy. He's
1: but also Z, like, it's not even just his play. The man took a pay cut.
0: Yes.
1: If we remember, and maybe you can, you know, describe that, but the man took a pay cut so that he can pay everybody else to help him win a championship.
0: A pay cut to the tune of approximately $100 million. Like, are you kidding me?
1: I don't know if I'm getting that up.
0: I mean, there's only a small group of players that would. I mean, he took such a pay cut when he signed it, not the initial deal with New York, but his newer deal. There was speculation that James Dolan, owner of the New York Knicks, may have given him a piece of real estate in New York City because secretively and illegally, yeah, the way that the Clippers did with Kawhi Leonard and that whole aspiration case, you know, paying him separate from his NBA money. You can't do it. It's illegal. But that's how much of a bargain Brunson's new contract was, that people would speculate, is there illegal activity going on in terms of New York real estate? So, it's real. And then, by the way, when he initially signed with the New York Knicks, the Mavericks didn't match. The Mavericks thought it was an overpay. And all the commentary after he signed that initial deal, which I think was for $50 million, it was an overpay. That was Stephen A. Smith, biggest Knicks fan there is. Like, this is an overpay. That's what everyone said. And it turns out he's got the best contract in all the NBA.
1: Dude, the Dallas Mavericks, Luka gone. Brunson gone.
0: Same draft.
1: What?
0: They drafted him in the same year, Phil. So you drafted a MVP caliber talent in Luka and a future Hall of Famer, and a Finals MVP in the same class, and none of them play for you. Isn't that unbelievable?
1: Oh, that's embarrassing, man.
0: It is. Very much so. Very much so. Okay, the championship odds from a Denver Nuggets perspective. The Spurs are favored to win it all here moving forward at plus 250. Very short odds, not even worth betting when you're talking about championship odds before a season starts. Plus 250 is so paltry. Oklahoma City behind them at plus 260. The Celtics behind those two at plus 550, so a $100 bet on the Celtics. If they went and did it, you'd get your $100 back plus $550 in winnings. Followed by the New York Knicks at plus 650. So the team that just won it over the weekend is not in the top three heading into next year. And as well as maybe baked into that calculus is eight consecutive different champions in a row here for the first time in NBA history. And then there's like a Grand Canyon. And you have a team like the Denver Nuggets, who are saddled with the Lakers and the Pacers at 28-1. 28-1. Going into this season as a point of reference, coming into this past season, the Denver Nuggets were 12-1. The odds makers are telling you that it is going to be more than twice as difficult year over year for the Denver Nuggets to reach the mountaintop. So it sounds good. If I just said, hey, the Nuggets have the fifth best odds, you say, okay, I'll take that. But the gulf between the Knicks at plus 650 and the Nuggets at 28-1, that $100 bet on the Knicks that would win you $650 wins you $2,800 with the Denver Nuggets.
1: See, it just sucks because, like, yeah, we look at something like this, but you still got to go out there and play on the court. You still got to go out there and make something happen. But when you look at the Nuggets and where they're at, that's not going to happen. They look old. Where the Spurs and the Thunder, they're young and they're in their prime. We don't know who's going to come back, first of all, for the Nuggets, and we don't know what we're getting out of these guys if you keep some of them, like Aaron Gordon or even Jamal Murray. Can he be the same version he was this year? And we're talking about Jokic, who's still in his prime, and the window supposedly or should be open, and now it's not. I mean, it just sucks. Like, we're going to be doing this job next year in the back of our mind saying, man, they can't do it. They can't do it. I mean, tell me how they can do it, Z. Like, to help me, encourage me to say, Phil, you shouldn't think like that.
0: I can't. I don't have the right argument. I don't have the weaponry to make the argument. Because the reality is, the version of the Denver Nuggets that just fell so short. I mean, we talk about the Avs falling short, right? And getting halfway. You need 16 wins to win the cup, and the Avs had 8. All right. So you weren't close. You were literally halfway. Well, if that's not close, the Denver Nuggets needed 16 wins to win the championship, and they won 2. They won 2. And the harder reality than that is that this team that won 2 games this past year will very likely be better than the

0: team that they put on the court this coming year. And so,
1: come on,
0: here we are. If you're dealing and living in reality, I said to you last 2 weeks, I haven't heard a single good plan.
1: I'm still waiting on that.
0: I'm still waiting. And I'm an active listener. Like, I listen to these podcasts. I read these articles. Like, I have not heard a single good plan. Right now, from what I can gather, and I know we've talked about this, but just to reset it, what I can gather is the plan right now for the Denver Nuggets will be to try to re-sign Peyton Watson, shed salary, so they can get out of the luxury tax. They're going to be definitively a worse team, a not competitive team through a championship lens, to duck below that tax. And then the following year, after this gap year, when Jokic is 33, they're going to try to go all in for another championship. It just doesn't sound like you're building a house on a solid foundation here. It feels like hope.
1: That's exactly what it is. Hope that things go right for you. Hope that Jokic is healthy. Hope that the Spurs and the Thunder, they don't have some of their guys coming back.
0: Correct.
1: That's what you're hoping
0: like
1: for.
0: Like injuries. Like you're hoping for like a blaze trail of calamity, of things happening to the Spurs and the Thunder, and there'll be other teams in the Western Conference here, because, you know, we have to mention this too. A lot of the Denver Nuggets wins this year, regular season wins, came against teams that were actively trying to lose. The league has changed the rules. There's going to be not tanking like we're used to. So that game against Utah, when you're down in the fourth quarter and they're pulling Kyle Filipowski from the game because he's playing too well, that's not going to happen anymore. So the West will become even more competitive year over year. Your team will be depressed from a talent standpoint. I don't know, man. I want to paint a brighter picture, but I also want to tell the truth. And so the colors that I have to paint with are on the darker side.
1: Well, even if Josh Kroenke says, you know, we're bringing everybody back and we're going to just take the hit, is that good enough? Is that good enough to even win or get close to winning, knowing that you have to beat the Spurs and you have to beat the Thunder with the same team that couldn't stay healthy last year?
0: But even then, I'd like to go down that road with it. I mean, we can play fantasy basketball. Like maybe if they brought everyone back and, you know, injuries happen to these other teams, yeah, there's a pathway, but we know they're not bringing everyone back, Phil. They're not paying a luxury tax bill of over $200 million. They're not. So, like, I'm reading ESPN.com, their power rankings, their way too early power rankings, you know? And they had the Denver Nuggets at sixth, okay? Very top-heavy NBA right now with the information we have. But here's what Tim McMahon said. Quote, after a first-round elimination, the only certainty with the Nuggets roster is that three-time NBA MVP Nikola Jokic will be on it. Denver is in the difficult position of needing to upgrade the roster to contend with San Antonio and Oklahoma City, but with little paths with which to do so, having already traded multiple future first-round picks, including a pair owed to the Thunder. If Denver re-signs restricted free agent Peyton Watson, the anticipation is that either Cam Johnson or Christian Brown will be traded to what? What's the last part of the sentence? To lighten their luxury tax bill. I've emphasized this for over a month now. This is going to be the route that they're going to go. And it's going to piss people off. Probably should. And I have a thought about Christian Brown here, because you're seeing his name a lot in trade rumors as well.
1: Everybody wants to get rid of him. Get rid of CB.
0: As well as Aaron Gordon's name was involved in a report over the weekend. We'll get to Broncos, but we'll put a bow on this Nuggets conversation first. This is KKFN and KKFN HD1 Longmont Denver and KARSFM Laramie.

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1: Woo! Put me in, coach.
0: Oh, they might need you, actually, because you're cheap.
1: I'll play some defense.
0: You have a good attitude. good attitude. You're cheap. Come off the bench. Wave a towel. You can be like DeAndre Jordan. Get the candy. You like the candy man.
1: Put me in for some minutes, man. I'll take a shot.
0: Well, real quick, just to get this thought out of my head with the Christian Brown trade idea. It's not a good idea to trade him. It's not. And I know it would be what's best on paper because you would get rid of potentially the worst contract in the NBA.
1: Yeah. So why is it not a good idea then?
0: Because you're going to get pennies on the dollar. Christian Brown was a good basketball player for 3 years. And he was not good this past year. He was banged up throughout the year. He was just not good. All right. I'm not here to make excuses for Christian. He wasn't good. So you have a choice to make. You have one of two paths. Trade him for pennies on the dollar. Shed that money. But your roster, like, you're not going to get anything in return. The ask will be take his salary. Whatever you take back is it's not going to be relevant, you know, through a championship lens. So it's not like you're making some big trade. You'd be shedding salary.
1: Isn't that what you want? Like, isn't that what everybody's looking for though? If we're not going to win a championship, is you know, taking the salary down and helping out for the year after?
0: Yeah.
1: Next year or this year coming up?
0: I just personally believe that the better pathway is to bring Christian back and bank on his work ethic and bank on him bouncing back and becoming the closer to the player that we thought he was going to be through the first 3 years. We have three good years, one bad year. And so you're going to get pennies on the dollar if you trade him. I think the more calculated risk is bring him back, hope to recoup his value. And if you want to move him next year or even during the season because he's playing so well and it matches up with the first 3 years of his career, not the one-off year this past year, I think that would be the more prudent, you know, way to go.
1: So is everybody else on the table? AG, Cam Johnson, and then Jamal Murray.
0: Yeah. I
1: mean, those three?
0: Honestly, I wish they were bringing them all back. The Denver Nuggets are a good team when healthy. But Gordon specifically, who's like the linchpin for what they do on both ends of the floor, but definitely on defense, he's the number one guy who has been unable to stay on the court. And you have this report from over the weekend from longstanding NBA insider Mark Stein, who says that Aaron Gordon is the Nuggets veteran that's drawing the, quote, strongest external trade interest. And with AG, I kind of feel like the Bednar conversation, this is someone who I love and respect and rooted like crazy for. It just might be time to say goodbye.
1: Well, you know it's time. This is not a coach we're talking about. We're talking about a player. A player that has to go out there, and I always say players make plays, players win games for you, but at some point when you're old and getting older, you can't make those same type of plays. AG can't stay healthy enough to make those plays anymore. He doesn't have the athletic ability like he used to, and that's why he started to work on his shooting, right?
0: Yeah.
1: His shot, so that he can get better with that, knowing that you're aging. So with that being said, As a Denver Bronco fan, I want to see a
0: Denver Nugget fan.
1: Denver Nugget fan, Bronco and Az fan as well.
0: We'll get to the Broncos in a second.
1: Yeah, I want to see the Nuggets get younger,
0: yeah,
1: more athletic. And it's for AG, if you can get something for him, you do that now. This is professional sports, and at some point, it comes to an end for all the athletes. So get something for him right now because he's still a hot commodity.
0: Yep, if you listen to the show frequently, you're probably tired of me saying it, but it's part of the context of this conversation. AG has not played in 16 consecutive games since the year that they won the championship. That was years ago.
1: Mm.
0: We haven't seen it since. So it sucks, but put your big boy pants on, you know. And I feel, you know, my heart goes out to Aaron Gordon so much because obviously he had a life-altering event happen to him. Life-altering event when he lost his brother in that car accident.
1: Mm.
0: And he's got two kids.
1: Yeah.
0: And I haven't seen Aaron Gordon down at Ball Arena without those two kids. He takes care of those two kids. And you'd like to think that, you know, my brother and his wife unfortunately can't have kids. When my son was born, I made his middle name Jason, you know, after my brother. But I would like to think that if he had kids and something happened to him, that I would spring into action like Aaron Gordon has. It's so admirable. It's so admirable that he has taken this on. But there's, you know, a potential domino effect with this. And I talked to someone here within the last, call it 3 weeks since the Nugget season has ended, someone who works for the team. And they said that Aaron Gordon was over 20 pounds overweight. And his body type is such that you can actually hide 20.
1: Yeah, he didn't look like he was overweight. Is he?
0: No. But if you go back and look at his body 2-3 years ago, it's just a more trimmer, you know, version of himself. Again, there's domino effects. You how you deal with this stuff and where your time management is or what you're eating.
1: Yeah, you're coping with drink, something. Yeah, like I don't know. Eating, you just don't know.
0: So, but you know, you have to. I wanted to mention that because when someone can't stay healthy and it's soft tissue stuff, and you have over 20 pounds extra on your body, and your game is, you know, at least halfway at this point predicated on explosiveness, and it's hammy, it's calf, and it's for years at a time. Now at this point, a couple years at a time, it's unfortunate. And so I get it. I get why his name is in this report from over the weekend from Mark Stein, and he's a legend. We love AG for the rest of time. His jersey should be retired. I've pounded the table on that. I've gotten arguments over that, but it probably is just time.
1: It's time.
0: Yeah. All right. Okay. We'll leave that where it lies. All right. We're going to have the draft, free agency. We'll see how active Denver is. And remember, no matter what they say, flexibility, it's going to be a big word. Remember, I told you that.
1: Yeah, you did.
0: Flexibility.
1: Flexibility.
0: Actions over words. Actions over words in Nikola Jokic's prime here. Okay, what does NFL history say about the follow-up act for a season like the one the Broncos just had? All right, we have mandatory minicamp starting tomorrow. Phil and I are going to be out at mandatory minicamp.
1: Let's go!
0: In the previous 2 weeks, OTA session 1 and 2, they only let us in there for one day.
1: Yeah.
0: They are going to allow us in there for all 3 days this week. Tuesday, Wednesday, Thursday. A house cleaning note will be off on Friday for Juneteenth. But for the next 3 days, we're going to be your eyes and ears out at mandatory minicamp. It should be a fun week of gathering the most tangible clues that we'll have until training camp.
1: And every detail matters, guys. ZB, you and I, we do a great job of that, and it kind of tells a story. Everything out there is going to tell a story for camp. And then, of course, when camp comes rolling around, there's another story to be told before the season starts. So when we're out there and we're trying to get all this information, it's real. And so I can't wait to see what the Denver Broncos look like for 3 straight days. It's easy to go out there for a player to say, okay, the media is going to be out there on Thursdays. That's when I'm going to turn it on. But now that you have to do it for 3 straight days, what does that look like? What does it look like for Davis Webb when he's calling these plays? Mm. Is he truly getting Evan Engram going, or is it just in front of the media on that Thursday? Well, we're going to find out, because you can't fake the funk for 3 straight days.
0: Mm.
1: All right. Also, the offensive line, how are they moving up and down? How are they competing? All of that. It's going to be a lot more competitive, a lot more competing. And guess what? Sean's just going to sit there and watch it while Davis Webb and Vance Joseph go at it.
0: Well, we'll talk about some of the things that we're going to be looking out for here at mandatory minicamp starting tomorrow. But I want to get the framing right of this season as we're entering into this next phase of the preseason.
1: Paint this picture.
0: I said, what does NFL history say about the follow-up act for a season like the Broncos just had in 2025? It had pixie dust sprinkled on it. All right. We know all the comebacks, all the one score wins. But here's some history. Here's some history. Since the year 2000, all right, so a sample size of 25 NFL seasons, 20 teams prior to the 2025 Broncos won at least 9 one score games. All right. 20 teams prior to last year's Broncos, since the turn of the century, won at least 9 one-score games. What happens to them the next year? 10 of the 20 missed the postseason entirely the following year. Those 20 teams that won at least 9 one-score games saw their win total fall by 2.7 games the following season. So roughly 3 games difference. Broncos won 14 games, that would bring their win total down to 11. All right. Of the 8 teams in that span over the last 25 years who had at least 10 one-score wins in a season, the way that the Broncos did. So this is not just 9 one-score wins. This is 8 teams since the year 2000 who had at least 10 one-score wins. 5 of the 8 missed the postseason. That leaves 3 teams. That leaves 3 wow. teams with double-digit one-score wins this century who went to the postseason the following year. And you tell me what they have in common. The 03-04 Patriots, the 2019-20 Seattle Seahawks, and the 22-23 Kansas City Chiefs.
1: Ooh, a quarterback, a Hall of Fame quarterback, and a Hall of Fame coach. Pete Carroll is going to go to the Hall of Fame, right?
0: I believe so, yeah.
1: All right, so right there, a Hall of Fame quarterback and a Hall of Fame coach. That is the recipe for success. You need to have stability at those two things. Position on the field, which is the most important position on the field, quarterbacking. And then, of course, for the coach, somebody that you can rely on and is going to be there for a very long time. Well, here in Denver, you have Bo Nix that's going into his year 3. And if he does well, he'll get extended. And then you have Sean Payton, who has already got extended, a 5-year extension. He has been there, done it, has won a championship, so he's been around the block. So right now, it's looking promising for the Denver Broncos as long as Bo Nix can take the next jump, Z.
0: That's the thing. Bo has got to take the jump. Again, since the turn of the century, the 3 quarterbacks that had, 10 one-score wins and then were in the postseason the next year are Tom Brady, Russell Wilson, and Pat Mahomes. That's not a coincidence. That's not an accident. And Bo has been excellent through 2 seasons, but there's room for improvement. He led the league in passing attempts, Phil. Over 600 passing attempts. No one chucked the ball around more than Bo Nix this year.
1: Sean loves to throw that ball.
0: Or this past year, rather. And yes, he does. But his completion rate was 24th among QBs who started at least 8 games. So you threw the ball more than anyone in the NFL, but your completion percentage was 24th? That's got to get better.
1: Well, that means that the team has to get better offensively. You can't drop the balls that are right in front of you, yep, right in your hands. For Bo Nix, you can't have a bunch of overthrows to the receivers, to Courtland Sutton and Jalen Waddle this year. And Jalen Waddle should help out that he does have that speed to catch up to a ball if it's deeper than where he's at. For Bo, he has to spend more time, and maybe it's going to help him during camp and even during mini camp if he's out there during team periods, of just working in the pocket, staying in the pocket presence, yep, trusting your offensive line, trusting that running back that has to pick up that extra guy coming off a blitz, and then stepping into your throw, climbing that pocket, stepping into your throw, being accurate with the football. You have to work on these little things, yep, so that when you get in game time situations, big time situations, it's second nature to you, and you go out there and you can execute. So if Bo wants to take the next jump, it is being accurate. It is being confident. It is understanding and knowing where your outlet receiver or running back is if your first and second read is not open. So I'm hoping that he does take the next jump, and he's a smart guy. He understands what he needs to do.
0: Yeah, no question about it. I like that in terms of if we see him this week in a team period, and we'll get to Bo more specifically here in just a couple minutes, but thriving from within the pocket.
1: Yeah.
0: They say, Davis Webb will tell the production crew at CBS, he throws it on the run the best of anyone in the NFL. Now, I disagree with that, but he's pretty good at that,
1: yeah, he's
0: right?
1: Really good.
0: We've seen that. But there needs to be a world where he is thriving from inside the pocket. And that has not been his game so far, but it's just 2 years into his career. There's room to grow. Nix was, let me mention this too. Passes down the field. I wanted to get to this. Passes down the field, 20 yards or more down the field. All right. The 2 teams, there's only 2 teams in the entire league that passed it down the field more than the Broncos. And again, down the field, 20 or more air yards down the field. The Rams and the Jags. All right. Broncos 3rd in attempts of those downfield passes. But Nix completed just 38% of those passes. So that's got to get better. He was 15th in the league in QBR, and that's that ESPN proprietary stat where they take all the stuff into consideration. It goes far beyond just like a simplistic quarterback rank or a quarterback rating. He was 15th, so middle of the pack in QBR, and he was 28th in yards per attempt last year. A lot of stuff like just... It just was not explosive enough
1: down
0: the field.
1: And that's on not just Bo Nix, but that's also on the receivers. Once you catch that ball, you have to break some tackles, make somebody miss. Hell, Do the spin move, spin on your head, do the mashed potato. I don't care. Just find ways to be more explosive. And for Bo Nix, you have to hit them in stride. And this is one thing that I have seen multiple times now, Z, when it comes to the OTA practices. Davis Webb, the play caller, trying to hit the middle of the field. And it's not the 10-yard routes. It's the 15 and 20-yard routes that he's trying to open it up where you got receivers running it off and you have Evan Engram coming across the field so that the middle of the field is wide open. And then you'll have Courtland Sutton or Jalen Waddle coming down on the dig route, which is like a 15, 20-yard route. And then you come inside. And so they're working on hitting the middle of the field. How do you become a better middle of the field type of team? You got to practice and practice and practice until it's just second nature to you. And that's exactly what it seems like they're doing right now.
0: Well, I'm fascinated about what kind of week it's going to be for Bo Nix out at Mandatory Minicamp. Just how much do they let him do? Sean just short of, you know, promised us that we're going to see him at a certain point. Now, I don't need to see him. I don't need to see him. I keep on reiterating that. Like, he was talking about him coming back in July to rehab. I'm like, whoa, are we 100% here? Even if he's 98%, I would say be conservative. So we'll see. We just don't know about this yet, but it's going to be a really fun day to come in here and sort of report tomorrow if he is back on the field in the first semblance of football since that season-ending injury against the Buffalo Bills.
1: And although Sean did say we are going to see Bo Nix, he never told us when are we going to see him.
0: Or
1: what
0: how
1: capacity,
0: much. Yeah, right?
1: Are we going to see him in team? Is it 7-on-7? Or just out there going through drills? To be honest with you, I would be surprised if we see Bo Nix go through more than one team period. I could see him maybe going through one team period, see how it is, the speed of the game, and then saying, okay, you had enough. We know what you're going to look like. Go and get the rehab that you need, and then really let's get going in camp in July, right? July 25th, I want to say, is when they hit the ground running. Maybe
0: I think
1: it's 26th,
0: so.
1: Somewhere around there.
0: I think the 25th, I want to say.
1: So we will see Bo Nix out there. He's a stubborn guy, as we all know, and I think he's going to want to show the media that he's healthy. He's 100%. But for Sean, how much do you show of Bo Nix?
0: Well, to give you a stat that sort of illustrates what you're saying, like, hey, like how about like a wide receiver break a tackle once in a while?
1: Yeah.
0: That would be great. The Bronco receivers ranked 27th in yards per reception last season. 27th in a league of 32 Bronco receivers in yards per reception. So you put this all together. I've thrown a bunch of stats at you here, and I don't want to get too bogged down in numbers. But for a team that attempts more passes than anyone in the league, number one in passing attempts, they are not an efficient passing offense.
1: Not good enough.
0: And just to reiterate these numbers here, I'll go through them rapid fire here. Number one in passing attempts, but completion rate was 24th. On passes of 20 or more yards down the field, Broncos were third in the NFL in those attempts. Knicks completed just 38% of those style of passes. 15th in the league in QBR for Bo Nix, 28th in yards per attempt, and Bronco receivers 27th in yards per reception. That, you talk about like room to grow, you know, it's not about taking shots at last year's passing offense. That's not what this is about. But in order to fix a problem, you need to admit that you have one. And again, for a team that threw the ball more than anyone in the entire NFL, the efficiency has to go way, way up. And that's part of the reason why, when we're out there tomorrow, it's going to be Davis Webb calling the plays.
1: Yes, yes. And so, what does that look like moving forward in 3 days? It's going to really open it up for us. Are we going to truly see them taking shots downfield and hitting the middle of the field, or is it just a coincidence on Thursday? He does that for a little while and then shuts it down. It's a lot here, but Bo Nix, he must get on the same page with his receiver Z. Specifically, he needs to get on the same page with Jalen Waddle.
0: Yeah.
1: That's where he's going to have more of the explosive plays, the dynamics plays being made in those big over-the-top gains, is if he can connect with Jalen Waddle throughout this season.
0: Yeah, here's Sean Payton last week talking about Jalen.
2: The makeup was huge, and the people that are close to us that have been around him, and I love we're talking about him right now because – he just had this practice that was it was impressive. And it's the grit, the competitive nature. You know, he played for Nick, even when he got to Miami. You know, he and Pat were teammates. We would always consult our guys, you know, in the building if they were college teammates. And then, you know, the skill set. And so, man, this is a guy that loves football. He's got a, you know, bright smile on his face. He's competitive. And, man, I'm glad he's here. And I wish I had some clips to put on the screen for you to watch. It was impressive today.
0: And so that was him talking last week to Trey Wingo,
1: yeah,
0: fresh off a Bronco OTA Phase 2 practice. This should have a, and we've been talking about it since the trade, but the ripple effect of Jaylen Waddle's presence, even when he's not catching the ball. Not to say he's Tyreek Hill, because at the peak of Tyreek Hill's powers, we've never seen any, you know, someone who profiled like Tyreek Hill. But whatever that next tier down, like Tyreek Hill light, you know, that's Jaylen Waddle. And we know what Tyreek Hill meant to the Chiefs offense when he was at the peak of his powers and the gravitational pull on a football field.
1: Everybody's scared out there. You were shaking in your boots every time you've seen Tyreek Hill. I told the story once, I'll tell it again. My rookie year, I'm a gunner. So I'm running down on special teams to go make a tackle. Tyreek Hill, he's the punt returner, obviously, because he's fast as hell. In my head throughout the week, I said, man, I'm going to make an impact play on Tyreek Hill. Then I'm going to get up and flex these big-ass muscles I have. Z, you see them right here? All right, so I'm running down as fast as I can, probably the fastest I've ever ran. I'm like, oh, I'm getting there. And I blink, and when I open my eyes, because the wind was in my – how fast I was going, the wind was just hitting my eyeballs.
0: Makes sense.
1: I look up, and Tyreek Hill is down the field and almost getting ready to score a touchdown. And that's when I realized that man is fast, faster than fast. I don't think there's anybody else in that league when he's in his prime as fast as him. That's why they call him the cheetah.
0: Yeah, and you were teammates with Waddle. So you've been on a football field with Tyreek Hill in his prime,
1: yeah,
0: and you were teammates with Waddle in his physical prime. We hope he still is in his physical prime. I mean,
1: from what I've heard from a couple of my teammates that were still there when Tyreek Hill and Waddle, they raced. And it was close. It was closer than people would think. Waddle has wheels. Yes, he's small. He's 5'8", if you want to call him that. They have him at 5'10". We know they're lying. He's 5'8", 180 pounds. But the man can move. And he also has like the ability to stop on a dime.
0: Right.
1: And then switch directions. This is why he's going to get open so much, and this is why he's going to end up being Bo Nick's best friend, because Bo's not going to have to sit there in the pocket for 4 or 5 seconds. It's going to be 2.5 seconds, and Waddle is going to be wide open for some of these explosive plays. And hopefully we get to see that in the 3 days of mandatory minicamp here starting tomorrow.
0: Well, that would be great. We're going to be your eyes and ears out there, guys. We have your back. This is going to be a training camp style week. You know, training camp style shows tomorrow, Wednesday, and Thursday for Broncos mandatory minicamp. Bunch of audio. You're going to hear from the coaches. Will we hear from Bo Nix? Not sure on that, but it is going to be a really, really fun week to be talking Denver Broncos football. Okay, with that in mind, what are the three biggest things that we're monitoring tomorrow out at practice? We'll get to that next.
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16: Dan, I'm not looking to get rich, but I'm not sure what to do. It's something we hear a lot at 303 Law 4040 from people. They've been hurt. They just don't know what to do next. Should they talk to the insurance company? Who's going to pay their medical bills? What if they have to miss work? They don't want to call a lawyer, and they certainly don't want to sue anyone, but they just don't know what to do. Here, take one of our small town clients. He was seriously hurt on his neighbor's property. Tough as nails, salt of the earth guy, and all he was looking to do was the right thing. He said, Dan, I have to live in this town, and I want to be able to hold my head up high when I walk down the street. So if you're talking about suing my neighbor, I'm not interested. I explained that we probably wouldn't have to sue anybody, and we certainly weren't going to hurt his neighbor. In the end, we got him $1.5 million, and he could still hold his head up high in that small town. If you've been hurt, you don't have to feel guilty for calling 303-LAW-4040. 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In fact, we give all of our clients our cell phone numbers. We hope you never need us, but save that number in your phone just in case. It's 303-LAW-4040. 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

0: 4 here on a Monday in what should be a really interesting week to cover the Denver Broncos. Be out at mandatory minicamp tomorrow. And I think we can all agree the number one thing, or the number one storyline from the next 3 days is Bo Nix.
1: Yeah.
0: And so we just kind of hit on that. How much are we going to see? In what periods are we going to see him? Are we going to see him in team periods? Will it just be the individual stuff? Oh, how is he moving around? Will they make him available to speak? I mean, all that stuff I find really interesting. Beyond Bo Nix, though, what do you think as we move forward into the final phase of this sort of preseason before training camp starts, our last informational gathering period before camp? Where does your mind go?
1: My mind goes straight to the outside linebacker position, the edge rushers. And the guy I'm thinking of is Jonah Ellis. With all the distraction with Jonathan Cooper and what's going on with him, Jonah Ellis, this is an opportunity for you to get ahead, an opportunity for you to sharpen your skills and show that you're ready to be a starter in this league. Now, the last two times that we've been able to be out there, the two Thursdays, Jonah Ellis has shined. He has been explosive. He has been working on his moves. You can tell that he's really putting in that work, and he's upset that the coaches were going to move him to the inside linebacker position. So now he's working even harder. So now it's his time. Take advantage of these reps and go out there and make something happen. Set yourself up for success for camp. So Jonah Ellis is the one for me, ZB, that I'm going to be looking at first. How is he reacting? How is he looking? Explosiveness, is it there? Can he be consistent for 3 straight days?
0: If the Broncos had a game tomorrow, and obviously they don't, but if they did, Jonathan Cooper wouldn't be playing in
1: it.
0: Would Jonah Ellis be starting opposite of Nick Benito?
1: He must. I mean, the other two options are Q Robinson and then DeAndre Tillman. So with that being said, Sean and George drafted someone like Jonah Ellis to be a depth player, but also in their vision, my guessing is they thought he could be a starter at some point.
0: Right.
1: This is the time for Jonah Ellis to show and prove someone like George Payton Wright that I am a starter in this league and that I am and can be a part of your vision.
0: That is a good one. I really like that one. We both really like Jonah Ellis.
1: Yep.
0: And I'm hoping that he stays at edge rusher, outside linebacker, and does not move inside. Not when you flashed like that his rookie year at a positional importance that just elevated over inside linebacker. And that's the way I see it. I don't think you mess with that. And now you have this thing with Cooper potentially happening. And we'll talk about maybe some succession plans tomorrow if this thing continues to trend in the direction that it might. And by the way, like, you're talking about zero expectation, we will not see Jonathan Cooper out there.
1: No.
0: And my what do you think they're doing with Coop right now? Just stay away from the team and stay away from the facility?
1: At this point, it's like, hey, man, we don't want you around. One, because of what's going on. Two, because you disobeyed us. We had this long talk, right? If you remember, Sean said that him and the Panthers had a long talk with Jonathan Cooper just for him to go back that Thursday and create some more commotion and distraction. So I think for them, it's like, man, go clear your head, figure out things with your legal matters, and then when everything is clear, you can come back with the team. I'm not expecting Jonathan Cooper to be out there. I could be wrong, which would be insane for him to be out there again.
0: No, there's no way.
1: I mean, he was out there last time.
0: No, he was. But you could sort of, God, and it seems so bad to say, but like, you could kind of explain away why he was there. Like, you want to support him.
1: Yeah.
0: It's his word against hers, and they both got arrested. Maybe just a really bad night, and we need to, like, you know, he needs to be around us right now,
1: yeah,
0: and we need to be around him. But then you go and do what he did less than a week later. It's like, it just doesn't make any sense to have him from a PR perspective. They would never do it. So,
1: So no Jay Coop.
0: So
1: a lot of Jonah Ellis, DeAndre Tillman, and Q Robinson. So we're going to be seeing those three in action.
0: Yeah. Drew Sanders.
1: Yeah, I forgot about old Drew Sanders.
0: Will we see Drew, like, and for those who've never been out to a practice like the ones that we watched the last couple weeks, there's so many guys. There's so much going on. Like, how many guys are out there, you think?
1: I want to say at least 75, 80 maybe.
0: Yeah.
1: You know, right now, maybe even more.
0: Totally. I would say maybe 90.
1: Yeah, I mean, maybe 90 at this point.
0: And they're bringing in more today to be out there tomorrow. We'll get to some of those guys here in just a second. couple interesting storylines to follow here this week. But someone like Drew Sanders, like, we got to remember how high on Drew Sanders the Broncos were. 6'5", 235, the 67th overall pick from the draft. And we just, I don't know, like, you talk about.
1: The man can't stay healthy, Z, and they keep changing his position. Every year, it's something new with them. Maybe they're going to start him at safety this year. I don't know.
0: Oh, man, I don't know, dude. But this was the 67th overall pick. I mean, goodness gracious.
1: He's still there. That tells you something.
0: Yeah.
1: It tells you that the general manager doesn't want to be wrong. Because if that was an undrafted free agent, his ass would have been out of there.
0: Oh, yeah.
1: You're out of there.
0: Totally, totally. A guy that has sort of flashed in these practices has been Q Robinson.
1: Yeah.
0: So anxious to see the next step in his journey. And then, you know, we talked about him on Friday, but the mystery that is Jahdae Barron.
1: Jahdae Barron.
0: The 20th overall pick in the draft, who played just 30% of the snaps last year. And when the games got more important, he played less, culminating in just 5 defensive snaps in the AFC Championship game. And what does this look like in year number 2? And we have to remember that Jahdae Barron had surgery after the season, and it was supposed to be a little cleanup job, supposed to be a little,
1: just a little,
0: like, thing with the groin.
1: Yep.
0: And he was supposed to be ready. You know, just reading an article in the most recent commercial break from Andrew Mason, he was supposed to be ready for April's off-season training activities. And April was months ago. We're here into the second, third week of June.
1: Yeah, in the thick of June.
0: And he hasn't been a full participant. What is going on with Jahdae Barron? And here's the only thing I'm certain of. This has not gone according to plan.
1: No.
0: That's the only thing I'm certain of.
1: From the start. Right. The vision was for Jahdae Barron to go in there, overtake Jaquan McMillan, and then, you know, the rest is history. But now for Jaquan McMillan, it's like, hey, man, I'm a different breed. You're not just going to punk me, and I'm going to show you, and then I'm going to go out there and make plays on your ass, which he has. And so for Jahdae Barron, at some point, you got to come back healthy enough so that you can compete, or you're going to be sitting there for a second straight year watching Jaquan McMillan have your spot.
0: I'm telling you, this thing, if this continues to trend in the direction that it is, this is mystery territory.
1: Another guy we need to keep our eye on, you and I, Riley Moss.
0: Totally.
1: What is he looking like against Jaylen Waddle? Because for some reason, Riley Moss has been kind of mirroring Jaylen Waddle. And I don't know if it's just for the competition, just something different. But, like, let's see how that battle goes for the 3 straight days that we're out there.
0: Very interesting. All right, if you want to react to any of that conversation, you could hit us up on the RamosLaw.com text line, 303-713-1043, as well as our YouTube chat powered by Sean Ponda. All right, there's a new best of the rest wide receiver coming to Denver, and he's not coming alone. What could the ripple effect mean? Also, J.K. Dobbins calls his shot. We'll get to it all next.
2: Broncos country, Sean Payton is locked in. The head coach and the Broncos have agreed to a new 5-year deal through 2030, keeping him paired with GM George Payton for the long haul. 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

0: on a Monday. Appreciate you guys rocking with. I'm darting right from here to another baseball game.
1: All right. It's been busy for you, man.
0: Baseball is taking over our life.
1: How's Big O doing?
0: Dude, so good. This kid continues to just impress me. Hit his first home run on Friday night.
1: Did he?
0: And then on Saturday, hit his second home run against the best team in our league. So he is, it's his first real year of playing baseball. And we're like a month into it, and it's like starting to come together for him.
1: It's
0: like
1: the click.
0: The athlete's sort of taking over. So I'm having fun with it, but it's a lot. It's a lot. It's a lot of baseball. Like the other sports, football, we got one game a week.
1: Yes.
0: Basketball, one game a week. Baseball? Oh.
1: I'm surprised basketball is one game a week, man.
0: Yeah.
1: I wonder if that's going to ramp up as you guys get older.
0: I'm sure it will. I'm sure it will. But baseball beats everyone else to the punch in that regard. All right, what did we learn today in Denver sports? There's a new best of the rest wide receiver coming to Denver. What the heck am I talking about? Yeah, best of the rest.
1: What are you talking about?
0: Mike Garafolo of the NFL Network put it out this morning that the Broncos are signing the top wide receiver from the UFL, Hakeem Butler. All right, put that name in your back pocket from
1: Hakeem.
0: The St. Louis Battlehawks. He was the player of the year in two of the last, offensive player of the year.
1: Yeah.
0: In two of the last 3 years. In the UFL, he's the UFL's all-time leading receiver. Once upon a time, this guy was a Cyclone playing for Iowa State, and he actually broke the single-season receiving record in 2018, went for over 1,300 yards. Big body guy, the guys that Sean loves, those profiles, 6'5", 242. Once upon a time, ran a 4.4. He was the fourth-round pick for the Arizona Cardinals in 2019, broke his hand his rookie year. Missed the whole season, and then was cut training camp in his second year, all right, after training camp in his second year. He has had a cup of coffee with the Panthers, the Eagles, the Steelers, the Bengals, but he has yet to catch an NFL pass, all right? This is someone, XFL, UFL, trying to keep the dream alive.
1: Yeah.
0: He's kept it alive enough with another offensive player of the year that he'll be out at camp tomorrow.
1: And now he's going to get another opportunity, not just through mini camp, but also the camp, right? A big body receiver that has done well in the XFL or UXFL, or whatever they want to call it.
0: What is UFL. It?
1: UFL. Yeah. Okay. Now, I mean, they change it every year.
0: Just combine those two leagues. The UXFL, Canadian
1: every
0: league.
1: Every year is different.
0: Did they combine? Dante, you're saying that they actually did
2: combine?
0: I think
2: that's what the leagues did. I think the XFL and the USFL merged to make the UFL.
0: Okay.
1: Right, there we go.
0: So,
2: Phil had it right.
0: Phil was on it. Excuse me.
2: No. I don't know if he knew he was right, but he was right.
1: Yes. They merged. We're good.
0: They merged.
1: But overall, like, he gets an opportunity. Hakeem Butler, we're talking about, which is something that you should still be paying attention to if you're a listener, because there's a guy out there, a receiver specifically, that changed agents. And maybe he is not happy here. Maybe he is. We don't know. All I know is Marvin Mims, at some point, he wants to get paid. He feels like he has done enough to get extended here as a Denver Bronco because of being a punt and kick returner and being explosive when he gets those opportunities.
0: Sure.
1: But if you decide, hey, I want to move on from someone like Marvin Mims, you're bringing in reinforcements or a younger guy like Hakeem Butler. I know he's younger when it comes – or older when it comes to his age.
0: Yeah, he's 30.
1: He doesn't have a lot of experience when it comes to just playing in the NFL. So he'll be cheaper if he does end up panning out and doing well during camp.
0: So that's a name to keep an eye on tomorrow. Hakeem Butler, the offensive player of the year from the UFL, two of the last 3 years, the all-time leading receiver out at camp tomorrow. We will be there. We'll, you know, pass along our observations from what we see from Hakeem Butler. And what's interesting is you bring up Marvin Mims.
1: Yeah.
0: Hakeem Butler's UFL teammate with the St. Louis Battlehawks, all right, and his name is Sean Fresh. He is also being brought into camp. Why am I mentioning a guy's name that you probably never heard of unless you're like a big Rice Owls fan down there in Texas? This guy Sean Fresh is he's a returner.
1: Mm.
0: He's a fast returner. So the Broncos are bringing in a big body wide receiver, but also a return man. And I do wonder if it's in preparation of potentially moving on from someone like Marvin Mims and trading him in the middle or the end of camp for a draft asset and just laying the groundwork of, hey, We don't know if this is going to come to fruition, but if we do, we need a backup plan in place. I wonder if that was part of the calculus that went into this decision today.
1: And there's a trend when it comes to the Denver Broncos receivers during camp. We've talked about it multiple times. Tim Patrick gets traded, okay, and then Vele gets traded last year. Could Marvin Mims be the next? He definitely could, especially with 1 year left on his contract, changing agencies, and then wanting to be extended. So this is something that you definitely have to look at while you're at camp and even for the mini camp. And when it comes to punt and kick return duties, there's only been two guys back there. It's been Marvin Mims and our boy Michael Bandy. Uh-oh.

0: in the a return game, we did see him muff some punts last year.
1: Yes.
0: So they gave him an opportunity that he earned, because all Bandy does is make plays.
1: That he does.
0: And that's why, you know, coined the phrase, poor Bandy. Because all he does is make plays, and he's not going to make the football team.
1: No.
0: And so we'll see how that all unfolds. Hey, how about Dobbins saying to the Denver Post, what I'm going to show, quote, what I'm going to show is that this last year wasn't a fluke. Instead of being number three in the NFL, I'll be number one this year, and there won't be any injuries,
1: ooh,
0: end quote.
1: Mic drop.
0: Calling a shot.
1: The confidence oozing out of J.K. Dobbins. 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That's all I want to know. I don't care about talking anymore. 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
0: All right, man. Good stuff. 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Dante has that up lickety-split. For now, we say so long. It is Denver Sports Tonight with Mike Rice and Dante Gomez coming up next.
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0: It's one of those Mondays where you sort of say, I'm glad it's almost Tuesday.
1: Oh, man.
0: Dante, what is
2: going
0: on?
2: Monday, Mike?
0: God, it's just a long weekend. Mike Rice, Dante Gomez on the Monday edition of Denver Sports Tonight. We've got a lot to cover. Broncos, of course, mini camp getting started tomorrow. We will touch on the champion in the NHL. We'll talk a little hockey. Talk a little basketball as well, and the Nuggets' chances coming up next year, at least from what the odds makers say. But I've got to send a little message. I didn't get a chance to tell this to ZB, to Zach, before he walked out. He was talking about, you know, baseball and another game for the young one. 5 games in 4 days, ZB. That's what you have coming for you if Owen continues to play.
2: I'm convinced Zach is going to persuade Owen to not play baseball. I think Zach wants to see him play basketball or football.
0: In the heat of the weekend, you know, we got to Sunday morning for bracket play in a 16U tournament, Dante, and I was glad for the cloud cover. But then, of course, it burned off. So, no, and I wouldn't trade it for the world, but this time of year, there are youth baseball parents who know exactly what I'm talking about.
2: It's a lot of games.
0: It is a ton of games. The high school season is a luxury compared to the summer.
2: And I grew up in Arizona when you can play year-round, year-round. So I'm sure it's even lighter out here than it would be in places like California, Texas, Florida, Arizona. Yeah, there's a reason they play 162 of those things during the MLB season.
0: No doubt. Hey, real quick, and we're gonna pop over to Broncos here in just a second. But in Arizona for youth baseball, are they playing when it's during the school year? Are they playing like tournament ball? Summer?
2: Yeah, tournaments all that's actually when you play more is the tournaments. All fall, winter, spring is you're
0: interesting.
2: In.
0: Interesting.
2: You know, pool play tournaments on Saturday and then elimination tournaments on Sunday. And all summer is usually a little bit more of like a season kind of where it's like, all right, we're going to